0: from under the big contracts and find a way to chart a path to getting the franchise back on track.
1: All right, let's dig deeper on that. Joel Embiid has played roughly half the available games in Philadelphia. His extension kicks in next season. Paul George has 2 years, better than $100 million left on his deal. Those are hard contracts to move off of. So how does Morey's replacement make this team better in the immediate future?
0: My guess is that Paul George showed enough down the stretch and in the Boston series that he's going to be attractive to somebody. And so I do think that that Paul George contract can be moved.
1: Yep.
0: Joel Embiid's contract, I mean, it's like he's walking around with a lotto ticket. He honestly should be paying Daryl Morey a portion of that for the next 3 years, because we still can't figure out why he got it 2 seasons ago, and it's just kicking in now. So if there's a team like Sacramento that maybe would take on a someone like a Joel Embiid, but one of those guys must go this offseason.
1: He's 97.5, the Fanatic host, John Kincaid. John, appreciate the insight.
0: Anytime, Jen.
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1: Jim Baskel back on NBA Countdown, presented by SoFi. We're minutes away from Game 5. Cavs and Pistons. Cleveland seeking their fourth series win after trailing by two games. Detroit's Caris LeVert scored 24 points off the bench in Game 4, most points by a Pistons non-starter in a postseason game in nearly 35 years. And with Duncan Robinson out and Dennis Jenkins in the starting lineup, the Pistons will again need LeVert to step up. The NBA playoffs on ESPN Radio, presented by Gusto. 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We got a scenario just like last night. A Game 5 winner of a series tied 2-2 in a best of 7 wins the series 82% of the time. For the call of the Cavs and Pistons, let's send you to Detroit with our team of Clint Azabuki and Sean Kelly.
10: Jim, thank you very much. Well, good evening, everyone. It's a red-hot atmosphere here in Detroit tonight as this series moves back to the Motor City. As Jim mentioned, Kalena all tied at 2-2. How did we get to 2-2 through these first four games?
18: Home is where the heart is in this series. In Game 1, Pistons came out and did what everybody expected. Took it to the Cavs, forced a bunch of turnovers, got to the free throw line, won the rebounding battle. That was big. In Game 2, they just outshot the Cavaliers. And then in Game 3, the Cavaliers are like, you know, we're going to flip the script here. We're going to take it to you. We're going to beat you at your own game. We're going to bring the physicality. They got more proactive with their defense. Double teams rotating out of it early, anticipating where the ball is going. They forced turnovers. James Harden, after all the criticism, got back to being himself. More ISOs, more aggressive and assertive to score and make plays. Big buckets down the stretch of Game 3. Game 4, Donovan Mitchell's a maniac. 4 points in the first half, goes nuclear in the second half. So he's going to be looking to continue that. Obviously, the Cavs are going, okay, we have to at some point, if we want to win this series, we got to win on the road. That's their focus. Can their defense travel?
10: All right, we'll see how that plays out tonight. As you mentioned, chalk so far in this series. At this point in any series, Kalena, expect the unexpected. The late breaking news here in Detroit, their leading three-point shooter, Duncan Robinson, is a late scratch. He will not go tonight with lower back situation.
18: That is massive. He is their shooter, their knockdown shooter. They use him and his gravity to create offense for others, to create offense for screeners. So Dennis Jenkins steps in. They want him to play like he did when Cade Cunningham went out with that collapsed lung. Be aggressive to make plays. He's not the shooter that Duncan Robinson is, but they need other guys to step up.
10: Let's get to your game plan. It's brought to you by SoFi. Need a game plan? Go with SoFi and get your money right.
18: For the Cavs, I said it, their defense has to travel, forcing turnovers. They've done that when they're at home, not as much on the road. The last two games, 25 points off turnovers in Game 4, 27 points off turnovers in Game 3. They need that to fuel their offense. Get creative and assertive with their bigs. They need Mobley. They need Jared Allen to stay aggressive here on the road and create some plays. And then on the other side, for the Pistons, you got to win your identity. The Cavs took it to you in Game 3 and 4. They out-pistoned the Pistons, if you will. So the Pistons have to take that back. Set the tone early. I believe Jalen Duren has to be a big part of that. And then being proactive instead of reactive defensively. A lot of the time in Game 3 and 4, they were double-teaming guys like Donovan Mitchell. But then they would sit back and wait to see where the ball's going to go. No, you have to anticipate. You have to rotate early. Get back to doing what you do. I said your identity. You force a lot of turnovers. You're one of the best teams in the league at that in the regular season. Get out and run. Get in the open court. Free up Cade Cunningham. And again, you have to get Jalen Duren active and assertive early. Encourage him to do that by giving him the ball early.
10: All right, we'll track those, especially early. First quarters have been big in this series so far. Let's get to the starting lineups. We'll start with the visiting Cleveland Cavaliers. Kenny Atkinson going with his usual starting five, and the backcourt's been great. Donovan Mitchell with 43 last game, 39 of those in the second half. James Harden's cranked it up. In their two wins this series, he's 8 of 16 from three-point, coming off of a double-double where he led his team in assists as well. Evan Mobley's been up and down, but he's been a tremendous defender in this series. He's held his primary assignment to 29% from the field. Dean Wade, 3 total points on 1 of 3 shooting, but they like his length. He'll stay in the starting lineup at the 4. And then Jarrett Allen, at least 1 block in 10 straight postseason games, the longest stretch of his career. He is at the 5. Allen, Wade, Mobley, Harden, Mitchell for Cleveland. Meanwhile, for Detroit, the change of the starting lineup, Danis Jenkins will get the start. They were 14-5 with him as a starter when he spelled for Cade Cunningham back in the regular season. Robinson is out. Cade Cunningham is coming off his lowest scoring postseason game. That was in game 4 when he had 19. Asar Thompson, better at home than on the road. 10.5 points per ball game, 7.5 rebounds per game here on the home floor. Tobias Harris had his streak snapped last game of 20-plus points. He did it 8 times in a row, but had 16 in the game 4 loss. And then Jalen Duren, whose shooting continues to be down, will the big assert himself here in game 5. Duren, Harris, Thompson, Cunningham, and Jenkins for the Detroit Pistons. Our officiating group of the National Basketball Association, Tony Brothers is the crew chief, Tyler Ford the referee, and the umpire is Jediminas Petritis. The alternate here, just in case, is Mark Lindsay. Full house. We are ready to rock here in Detroit. The Pistons take the floor in the royal blues. Blue jersey, blue shorts, red letters and numbers trimmed in white. White jersey, white shorts with the wine-colored letters and numbers, calves across the chest, trimmed in gold.
18: One of the interesting things about this series is it's been a series of runs, games of runs. And that 23-0 run the Cavs put on the Pistons at the beginning of that third quarter in game 4 was so devastating. So the Pistons have to focus on run stoppers. What are our run stoppers? Is it Tobias Harris in the post, as consistent as he's been? He finally didn't get to 20 points last game. He was on a streak of 8 games in a row with 20 points. Can they give it to him in the post when the Cavs are on a run? Can you get Cade and ISO, let them double team, and you just play out of that?
10: We're underway. The opening tap belongs to Detroit. They'll shoot at the end to our left. We're halfway up here at Little Caesars Arena. And the end of the floor that Detroit is working against is the Cavaliers' bench. Cunningham hits a flaring Jenkins. Wing left for 3. Got it. That's how this one starts. And in a spot start, Jenkins has the first bucket. It's 3-0.
18: You mentioned the flare. It was a flare screen that clipped his man. Comes out shooting.
10: Right up on Harden in half court. Jenkins defending Harden. He'll sling it with one hand to his left. And catching his Allen on above the three-point line. Hand it off to Harden. Drives to the rim. That ball's knocked away. And then out of bounds. It is last touched by the shooter. Or by Detroit. Excuse me, the shooter. It's Detroit ball length of the floor to go.
18: Immediately, the Pistons setting the tone, fighting over at James Harden's screen. They're going, okay, you're going to feel us the whole night, James Harden.
10: They let him get loose back in Cleveland, and it paid off for the Cavaliers. So Asar Thompson now to Cunningham, who catches just off the edge of the logo. Jenkins out the screen on the switch. Mitchell picks up Cunningham. Driving kick ball deflected but caught by Harris wing right. Drives to the broken line. Turn shoots. Missed a 10-footer and rebounded by Wade for Cleveland. So Detroit 1-for-2 on their trips. Second touch offensively. Off the double drag. Mobley drives. Goes big to big. That's deflected and stolen by Detroit. Harris almost traveled with it. Fires corner right. Long too good. Out of the corner for Danis Jenkins.
18: He was behind the backboard. How about that? Duncan Robinson goes down. Danis Jenkins like, no problems. I got us.
10: 5-0. Wade drives baseline left. Tried to throw to the corner. It's deflected and it hit the boundary. On the baseline here off of Duren. It'll stay with the Cavs at the end to our right.
18: Automatically, there's a different energy to the way the Pistons are starting this game. Game 3 and 4, it was the Cavs that came out and set the tone with their physicality early. Now it's the Pistons doing that.
10: Detroit at home, 108.2 points per ballgame this postseason. Mobley twisting, tries to shoot off the inbound, and a leaner from the foul line is no good. Rebounded by

0: Off the baseline, inbound, Harris between the circles, flips it to his right, Cunningham now, working on hard and angle right, drives into the, under the rim, slings the pass out wing left and out of bounds into the Cavaliers bench, again, and Harden again.
1: Again, James Harden containing. Didn't give up a blow by, just stay on his body, drove him behind the backboard.
0: 185th career postseason game. Only one other has played that many postseason games without a championship. You may know him. His name is Karl Malone. Out of a double. Harden flips it, and inside it goes to Allen off the assist by Mobley. And a right-hand dunk. It's Cleveland on the board.
2: So James Harden got off of that one early. It was a high double team.
0: Yeah.
2: You get the roller, make plays out of that.
0: It took nearly 3 minutes to get points for Cleveland. 5-2, though. As Detroit works on the end to our left with 9 minutes remaining in the quarter. Cunningham walks into the right front court, speeds up on Harden again, dumps it to Harris, swing left three. Off the mark, off the glass, rebounded by Mitchell. And then he traveled with it. He had an illegal dribble here because Ausar Thompson kind of messed up his cadence.
2: He just kind of stabbed at him and he started running back, and that threw Donovan Mitchell off enough to where he turned it over. So this is something that kind of plagued the Cavaliers on the road. Just taking care of the ball is going to be so key for them.
0: Jenkins off the crossover. Driving, kick wing right, handed off to Thompson, handed back to Jenkins. Pitch and catch again with Thompson. Turn in the corner. Jenkins to the broken line. Steps right, flies it up and in. He's got all seven of their points. It's 7-2 Pistons.
2: Danis Jenkins is on one. He looked like Anthony Edwards with his footwork there.
0: No doubt. Three turnovers on each side here in the opening quarter. Harden left of a screen, into the paint, floater, good.
2: They changed the angle of that screen there, and Jalen Duren just got caught on the wrong side.
0: 7-4, Pistons lead in ball. 8-12 to go in the first. Jenkins comes out to take it. Why not? He's the hot hand right now. To the top of the arc, speeds up, gets around Harden, runs it at the rim, no good. It kicks off the iron and is grabbed by Spider Mitchell at the free throw line.
2: Mitchell is kind of hobbled a little bit after that, but he did the right thing. Yeah. Guard's got to come back and get the defensive rebound.
0: Short row and the ball intercepted. Thompson to the other end, dunks with two hands.
2: So this is what I was saying. In game 3 and 4, they were reactive. They sat back. They didn't rotate early. That's what early rotation looks like.
0: We'll try to short roll Mobley, who'll bring it up the floor himself this time. He's at the three-point line and shoves the wing left. Mitchell drives off the catch. Runner, no good. Tip follow Allen, no good. Ball squirts out, and Harris has got it. Broken floor. Harris splits two. Kicks corner left. Jenkins for three. Short this time. Rebounded by Harris. Out up top to Durham, and he'll set up Cunningham. Cunningham driving, kick to Harris. Wing left three. That's off the side rim two. Cleveland outlet pass to Mobley, and he dunks it over Harris.
2: Wow, that pass could not have been better from James Harden. He led him.
0: Court.
2: Only the receiver could get that one.
0: You got that right. 9-6. Jenkins crossover dribble, drives into the goal from the right wing, comes out block left. He has his back to the goal, sets up Thompson on the near side, dribble handoff to Cunningham, now to a rolling Thompson. Block to block inside, Durham up strong, missed it. Tip follow, no good for Thompson, and it kicks out to Mitchell. Another stop. Mitchell the other end, grabbed by Harris, fouled to prevent an easy layup.
2: So that's a huge part of the adjustment that Donovan Mitchell made from the first half of game 4 to the second half. Just getting out in transition, pushing the tempo a little more, get out in the open court, got him feeling good. Then he was able to go nuclear.
0: 4-for-12 out of the gate, Detroit shooting. Cavaliers 3-of-8. 4 turnovers over the Cavs, resulting in 6 Detroit points. That's how this one started here. 6:40 to go in the first. Detroit 9, Cleveland 6. 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
8: 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Jenkins has 7 of the Pistons' first 9 points, with Detroit up 3, 6:40 to go in the opening quarter. Let's go back to Detroit with Clint Azubuki and Sean Kelly.
9: Yeah, no Duncan Robinson tonight. Jenkins gets the start. He's the story right now for Detroit. He has 7. The story for Cleveland is the defense of James Harden. You heard me right.
10: It's wild, right? It seems like he's always in chill mode, but he's been moving his feet. He's been quick with his hands. And I do like how he started offensively, too. 2 points for him, but a lot of double teams. You've seen the Pistons are willing to double team early, high out by half court, and he's willing to get off of it early and let his bigs make the plays. But I do like what Kenny Atkinson did with him. The first 2 games, he struggled. He was getting criticized. And Kenny Atkinson's like, you know what? We're going to meet you halfway. We're going to come more towards your style of play. You like your ISOs. Let's go more ISOs. Let's give you the ball a little more. Let's trust you more to make decisions. And they did that in game 3 and 4. He had some emphatic answers as Mitchell makes the first free throw. And listen, when he's clicking, and he's hitting on all cylinders, and Donovan Mitchell has been playing the way he's playing, that is a devastating backcourt to guard.
9: Mitchell hits both of his free throws out of the timeout. So it's a 9-8 game. It's been a sloppy affair so far. 7 combined turnovers. Here's Jenkins coming off the Harris screen. Turns, goes back to the left angle area. Caris LeVert for his first run against his old team. They double Harris, knock it loose, but Tobias saves it left of the lane. 6 to shoot. Harris, a lot of dribbling here. Spin, shoots, baseline left. Nope. And the rebound is off Wade, coming over the shoulder of Duren on the weak side. It'll stay here with Detroit and a fresh 14.
10: Duren was so focused on grabbing that one and maybe tearing the rim down. I don't think he saw Wade coming over his back. Need to go up with 2 hands, snatch that one so we can dunk that.
9: I'd like to see Detroit with maybe a smash dunk or whatever, just more in the paint. They led the NBA in points in the paint per game, and in the postseason, they're 9th. They went from 57.7 points in the paint per game to now 44.9 this postseason.
10: And they have shot the 3 ball well than most people would have expected, but that's your identity. Continue to drive, make the officials blow the whistle, get to the free throw line.
9: Welcome back, Kevin Herter. He checks in for the first time in the series. Harris off the inbound, step back jumper, elbow right, won't go. And another rebound for Cleveland. It's Max Strus in for his first run. Harris is now 0-for-6 shooting in the game. Cleveland can take the lead here. We're underneath the 6-minute mark. Harden up top, drives on Herter to his left. Puts it between the legs, step back 3. Off the rim and glass, no good. Duren's got his rebound. His second, beg your pardon.
10: It's well defended by Herter. You can tell James Harden wanted to go at him.
9: Herter's been on the shelf, left adductor strength. We'll get him back tonight. Loping, LeVert from the right angle, reaches for the rim, and he's fouled.
10: So Harden got, clipped on a screen, and after that, he was pretty much done for the possession. He was kind of struggling, looked like he was hurt a little bit, and he just got caught in no man's land when Caris LeVert, who's coming off a wonderful game, 24 points.
4: Yeah.
10: And we were talking to J.U. Bickerstaff. He's like, we need him to be aggressive. He's going to put that battery in his back to come here and have a great game at home. So if James Harden is going to be just nowhere defensively, kind of lost sight of him there, had an awkward closeout to try to cut him off, LeVert's going to stay super aggressive trying to get the ball to the rim. And this is exactly what the Pistons want to do. In the regular season, one of the best teams in the league, getting to the free throw line. And you can't go away from that now.
9: Second free throw is good. It's 11-8 Detroit. So Strus, Schroeder, Allen, Harden on the floor for Cleveland. And now Sam Merrill in for his third straight game played in this series. He missed one earlier. Into Strus, corner left three, wide open, knocked it down. Strus needed that. He was 3-for-16 from three-point over the last three games. Jenkins throws to the left wing, and Harris gives it up below the break to LeVert. They touch it through Duren to Harris, and he goes in for a reverse layup left to right and scores underneath Harden.
10: James Harden got caught trying to front him, just throw it over the top. Tobias Harris has a size advantage.
9: Allen on a slip. Catches and gets fouled as he scoops it in with the right hand. Assist for Harden.
10: Again, another double team on Harden when he's still kind of hobbled. He doesn't look like he's 100% right now. He's trying to walk it off now, but they double team him anyway. They're so threatened by him. And Jared Allen's like, great news. I'll just set the screen and roll the basket. He's kind of looking like Iceman Gervin there with the finger roll. But he took the contact, was able to finish through it. And the Cavs are so much better when he's aggressive. That's another thing Kenny Atkinson has talked about. Like, they need Jared Allen to stay aggressive. They feel like there's more there to unlock with him. When he's aggressive and assertive, you see maybe a little more handle come out, his finishing ability. He's got some finesse to his game.
9: Well, he's just given Cleveland their first lead with his free throws down, 14-13. Thompson dribble handoff to Herter. Back to Thompson, the right wing, drives into the goal, deep under the goal. Spins, throws out to the right wing. That's stolen. Sam Merrill's got it. They were a much better team when he was available during the regular season. To Allen, fumbled it at the foul line, and a loose ball for his side, Thompson. Thompson will bring it up himself. 4:27 to go in the first. Swing, swing to Cunningham. Sideline right, three is down, and Cade Cunningham hits his first shot at 4:22 to go in the period.
10: It's just simple ball movement, and the Cavs couldn't keep up with it.
9: Here's Schroeder, tacks it up, and they send it around the horn. To the left angle now, here's Harden. Crouched over, holding it in his kneecaps. Herter comes out to pick him up defensively. Puts it to the deck, left-hand dribble, lob to the rim, and got the members bounce. It goes in after touching the rim twice.
10: So they want to go at Herter. And whoever Herter is guarding, they're running up there to set the screen so Herter can switch on to Harden, then Harden goes.
9: 16-16, Cunningham muscles to the left elbow, shoots a fader that's well short, may have been deflected by Strus, but it's saved by Thompson. Back to Cunningham, who strokes the three up top. So he's gone back-to-back now, and we'll see if Cunningham really starts to heat up.
10: That's why those 50-50 balls are so important. When Pistons get it back, defender's out of position.
9: Almost a turnover here by Schroeder. He'll dump it left corner. Merrill for three. Good. Deep left wing three for Sam Merrill.
10: Lightning quick release there. Off the move, too.
9: They were 15-16 without him this year. 43-19 in games with Sam Merrill.
10: Well, he gets separation with his movement, and then he comes off the screens, and it's even worse for the defender.
9: Nice slip. Thompson catches. Lopes down the lane. Lays it up. Erased by Jared Allen. Big shot block. Loose ball for Harden ahead. Sends it wing right. Schroeder drives to the rim, lays it up and in.
10: You know,
9: timeout, Detroit.
10: You know what created that is Merrill running through and taking a defender with him. And then you get Schroeder with his hesitations and stop and goes and change of pace ability. And he's getting to the rim on you.
9: So, biggest lead now for the Cavaliers, who are shooting 57% in the quarter. Timeout Pistons, 2:55 to go in the first. Cleveland 21, Detroit 19. 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
9: 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Three lead changes, four ties, largest lead now for the Cavs. 21-19, we're down to 2:55 left in the first quarter. We're going to come out of a Detroit timeout here in just a moment. The Pistons are having trouble getting shots to go in, 37%. Meanwhile, the Cavs have really cranked it up, 57%. Kalena Azubuike, what is sticking out the most to you now as we go for the stretch run of the first quarter?
10: Well, right now, 50 Cent is sticking out to me because they just put him on the Jumbotron. He's in our faces right now. But the Cavs bench is really sticking out. They came in the game. Remember Kenny Atkinson told us they need the role players to step up. Someone has to have a game. And right now, the Cavs bench, the way they're working together is kind of catching the Pistons off guard. For instance, the three that Max Strus hit, Sam Merrill set a flare screen for him, and it was guard to guard, and somehow Pistons just didn't anticipate it. They should have switched it. They didn't. Botched the coverage, and Max Strus gets an open three. We've already seen Merrill come in and have an impact. He's hit a three, so, and you get Schroeder getting to the basket with an and-one opportunity, and he makes the free throw.
9: And therefore, 22-19. Leave Stu's in for his first run tonight. Stewart on the floor for Detroit.
10: Oh, offensive.
9: And I got an illegal screen.
10: No, yeah, offensive.
9: Yep, Schroeder just got knocked on his wallet and knocked down here.
10: Wow, Marcus Sasser just pushed off, and there was no need for that. But Schroeder, he is a pest. He wants to get up into your jersey and drive you crazy. It worked on that possession.
9: Sasser's hardly played in this series. Strus comes off the weak side screen. Catch and shoot up top, no good. Remember, no Duncan Robinson, so a couple of guys are getting run tonight that we don't normally see. LeVert picks it up, angle left. Chest pass size to Stewart at the top. Dribble handoff for Cunningham. Goes between the legs. Takes Strus down the right side of the lane. Stop, shoots, and hits the mid-range jumper.
10: He was resolute that time. It was just a quick change of direction. He was coming left. A cute turn back the other way, and Max Strus couldn't keep up.
9: Mitchell down the left side of the lane. Spins, goes out to Strus. Bounce pass to Schroeder at the top of the arc. Off the right foot jam step. Now darts right, goes over his screen. It's deflected and stolen. One-on-one to the other end. Cunningham dunks with two hands. Strus conceded, and that's 10 now for Cunningham in the quarter.
10: Another double team in early rotation. They really made that adjustment the Pistons have.
9: Got away with a walk, Mobley did. Goes out of top to Strus, who buries a wide-open three. So Strus, who was in a slump, has two threes.
10: That's massive for them. Stretching the floor. The more he does that, the more space you get for the drivers, Donovan Mitchell and Schroeder.
9: Stewart for three trying to answer. Oh, and does. Off the right angle.
10: That's a bonus for the Pistons. Yeah. It's Beef Stew, the bully, is knocking down threes.
9: 26-25, Detroit back on top. He'd only been averaging 4 points a ball game in the last two, both losses. Deep three, Strews. Heat check won't go. Thompson has the rebound. He'll bring it up the right sideline. Back it up to Stewart. He'll try for three again. And got it! Back-to-back threes for Isaiah Stewart. Are you kidding me?
10: No hesitation, and Mobley's going to give him that shot. He's just backing off of him, and Stewart's like, great news.
9: 2 for 4 the entire postseason. Now 4 for 6. Merrill's three-wing left, kicks out of bounds off the iron, and it belongs to Detroit.
10: See, now the crowd is behind the Pistons. They have the momentum back, screaming Detroit basketball.
9: 29-25 Detroit. 52 seconds left. Sasser brings it up. 16 to shoot. Coming off the elbow to catch at the three-point line is Asar Thompson. He'll sling it with the left hand to Cunningham. Cunningham mid-post, left side of the lane. Guarded by Strews. Rip through move. Step back fade. Not this time. Just missed. Mobley grabs the rebound for Cleveland. Half a minute to go in the quarter. Mitchell, crossover dribble. Pop loose by LeVert. Spiked into the backcourt by LeVert. He went chest down on the floor. Mitchell back to retrieve it. 10 to shoot as he crosses half court. Speeds up the right side of the lane. Lays it up off the glass, and he slow-mo'd it in.
10: Oh,
9: and
10: no.
9: He
10: got Donovan down. Mitchell is hurt. He just tripped over that cameraman.
9: Right of the goal. Oh, there's a wet spot. Now trying to be dried by Tyler Ford of the managers.
10: You know, even this Detroit Pistons crowd, a murmur went up, a loud one. Like, they don't, no one wants to see this. Like, he slipped. Yeah, he just turned his ankle. It wasn't even a wet spot. He just turned his ankle. It just took kind of like a false step, and that ankle turned.
9: Inverted as he was trying to turn and run back the other direction.
10: I think he's going to walk it off.
9: Yep.
10: He's walking right now. I doubt that's going to keep him out of this game, and he's hoping adrenaline just kind of carries the day for him here. You hate to see that. At halftime, go in there, retake those ankles, and you're going to need an ice bath after the game.
9: He just hit his first field goal, 4 points, 2 points from the free throw line. 29-27 Detroit, 7-6. Cunningham to the left wing for three. Side iron no good. Rebounded by Mobley, 2-1. Mitchell will let it fly from just past half court. Oh, and he banked it off the glass in the front iron. It didn't go, but it got really close here to end the first quarter. Detroit somehow seizes the lead at the end. 29-27 here, 10 from Cade Cunningham.
10: It feels like the Pistons should have the lead the way they started the game. The Cavs snatched momentum there in the middle of the quarter, and the Pistons kind of took it back there. So I think this is the kind of game we're going to get, kind of a tug-of-war, hard-fought battle. It's probably going to be tough to get separation.
9: Six lead changes, four ties through the first 12 minutes. Detroit 29, Cleveland 27 here at the end of the first quarter. This is the NBA playoffs on ESPN Radio and the ESPN app, presented by Gusto.
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8: Jim Basquiat in the studio. Victor Wembanyama last night atoned for his first career ejection. 27 points, 17 boards, 3 blocks in the blowout of the Wolves. They're up 3-2. San Antonio can wrap the series on Friday. Here's Wemby.
23: Very, very much. I mean, I was fresh, feeling good. But honestly, it's hard to tell if it's just it was just game 5. Obviously, I'm going to be excited. I'm going to have butterflies, you know. So excitement is not something abnormal at this point in the playoffs.
8: And we got game 6 on Friday right here on ESPN Radio from Minneapolis. Cade has 10. Pistons up 29-27. Start of the second quarter with Clint Azubuike and Sean Kelly.
9: Well, Eminem's in the house.
10: Yeah.
9: Right next to 50 Cent.
10: He got everybody riled up.
9: Yep.
10: They're playing his song right now.
9: 29-27. Cavaliers trail by 2, but they have the ball to start the second. Here from Little Caesars Arena. Mobley attacks the rim and wiggles to the rim down the right side of the lane to score.
10: So that's that inverted ball screen, yeah, I was talking about. Make Isaiah Stewart fight over a screen and Mobley can handle. Get him the screen, get him downhill. It works.
9: 29-29. Cunningham now doubled. Drives to his right to escape. Strew stops at the nail. Shoots and hits a 15-footer. In game 4, when they doubled him, they prompted 3 turnovers and 0-for-3 shooting.
10: I think they need a more aggressive double team.
9: Yeah.
10: I think he likes that Max Strus matchup.
9: Now Mobley right side of the lane. ISO against Harris. Drives around him. Goes up. Missed the dunk, but he's fouled.
10: But this is the byproduct of that inverted ball screen. You're saying, hey, we want you to be aggressive. Go. Get the ball and go. And this time he's got the size advantage against Tobias Harris. He was able to get around him as well. And you think Tobias Harris would probably be able to keep his body in between him and the basket. He just wasn't able to because he's just so aggressive. He's in that mode now. He's going. And that's where Kenny Atkinson wants him to stay. And just in general, he wants his bigs to stay there. And they're getting creative with the action they're running. I like their offense right now just to stay in this game. They've done a pretty good job. Well, they struggled with turnovers already. 6 turnovers for 11 points off those. So if they could just take care of the ball, their offense actually looks pretty good.
9: Yeah, and Mobley with the handle here, although he splits the free throws.
10: He's got that.
9: Yeah. 31-30. Detroit leads it on the strength of those points off turnovers. About a minute gone here in the second quarter. Cunningham, pick and roll here with Stewart. Got him on the short roll. Stewart bounces the broken line, hands it off to Thompson, retreats to the top of the key, and refeeds Cunningham for 3.
24: Good. He's red hot. Cunningham's got 15 now in the half.
10: He's the one. Motorcade.
9: Tyson drives wing right, layup swatted by Stewart, ball tied up, jump ball, and now Tyson's going to get ejected. He just punched at Stewart after the wrestling match for the ball.
10: They're going to have to review that one, and Stewart just held the ball above his head to show the Pistons faithful what he's doing out there. He swatted him, and Tyson was salty about it, so he retaliated. I don't think that was that bad. He just took a swipe at the ball. He didn't really get him in the face or a head and neck area.
9: But if he throws a punch, an ejection.
10: I'm not going to say that's a punch.
9: They're going to take a look now. I can't believe they waited this long, but now they're going to go to the monitor. And they'll send the teams to the respective benches.
10: I think he took a swipe at the ball, and it was a really ferocious swipe. And I didn't see his fist balled up or anything like that.
9: Jalen Tyson had just literally entered the game at the start of the quarter.
10: He was clearly frustrated that he got his stuff beat up at the rim.
24: A jump ball stopped the play. After the play, we have a technical foul on Tyson. The play is being reviewed for a potential hostile act.
10: Could this be a hostile act? the play was already stopped dead, and that's where Tyson might not get the benefit of the doubt, because he's continuing to take a swipe at it. And he got his stuff blocked at the rim. He didn't like that. The tie ball. Yeah, that.
9: I think in game five here.
10: You got to remember these two teams, the physicality too. So this kind of stuff is going to happen. This is interesting.
9: So the crew chief, Tony Brothers,
10: it's not going to be
9: on the headset. He had just made the announcement.
10: It's not going to be a flagrant two. Maybe a technical foul.
9: Already been called that. So, and it's a technical foul because it's in a dead ball situation, as Brothers had pointed out.
10: Right.
9: With a held ball. So at the very least, at the moment, we'll have Tyson and Stewart jumping for it. And here's Tony Brothers.
24: After review, we have a jump ball center circle. The technical on Tyson stands. There is no other unsportsmanlike act on the play. There'll be a jump ball between Tyson and Stewart at midcourt.
10: I like that. I mean, you can't ask for more than a technical foul. Like, come on, you're booing if you're the Detroit Pistons fans. I understand. But like, a technical foul is enough of a punishment there. And just jump it up. Now, Tyson is one of those guys. I mean, he shot the three ball so well in the regular season. He's in his second year, and Kenny Atkinson telling us he needs a role player to step up. I'm sure he's one of the guys he had in mind. This is a super talented player who's got the handle, he's got the versatility, he's got the finesse in his game as well. But to make matters worse for the Cleveland Cavaliers, the hottest player in the game, Cunningham, you give him a chance to see one go in.
9: First free throw for him. He knocks down the technical free throw. 16 now for Cunningham. He's almost nearing now his total from game four. His lowest scoring postseason game of his career. He had 19.
10: So now they got to jump it up. That last bucket he had, he's working off the ball now. So now it's tougher to double team
9: him. Right.
10: If you double team him, a lot of times you can hit the roller even easier there. So he's so versatile right now. Tough to guard.
9: Stewart 6'8", Tyson 6'6". They'll jump for it in the circle to our right. Stewart, two threes in the game. And he wins the tap and got it to Harris. Handed off to Cunningham, who's off to the races again. Tyson picks up Cunningham above the free three-point line. Retreating to the center jump circle. Cunningham further to his right. Front court right. Left-hand dribble. Bounce pass to Harris. Attacks Mobley at the rim and scores.
10: He is looking to dish out punishment there. Again, you double-team Cunningham. He's willing to get rid of it. Don't avoid the contact if you're Tobias Harris. Go up and finish.
9: Mitchell slips it and catches and floats it in down the right side of the lane. Assisted by Mobley, who's again handling the ball up top. It's a five-point lead for Detroit, 37-32. Cunningham throws out of a double to Thompson. Finds Harris in the right corner. Drives, floater, good off the right baseline. And now Detroit can't miss.
10: Yeah, that's a great sign for the Pistons, because they have really struggled when it comes to floaters. And that's shots inside the paint, outside the restricted circle. The Cavaliers have been really good with their floaters. Donovan Mitchell just hit one.
9: Mitchell escapes Thompson to half court. Goes to Tyson and tried to hit a baseline cutting Merrill and missed him badly. Out of bounds.
10: Yeah, they're a little disjointed right now. And Jalen Tyson is chirping at Tobias Harris. It seems like some of the experience of the Cavs and Tobias Harris is winning out there. But you can tell the Pistons do have some momentum right now. And the Cavaliers are looking for a momentum queller.
9: 39-32, largest lead matched here by Detroit. They can add to the points off turnovers here. They scored 11 points off 7 turnovers. Cunningham, the left elbow. Back to the goal, throws it out. Sasser, crossover dribble, drives Merrill, bumps him, shoots a contested shot, hit it from the free throw line.
10: Yeah, I was about to give Sam Merrill some credit there.
9: Yep.
10: Great offense beats great defense.
9: Now Detroit shooting 53%. Behind the back bounce pass, Harden up top to Tyson. And that's knocked out of bounds by Asar Thompson all the way across the half-court stripe and into the scorer's table.
10: Again, super aggressive double team, and the rotation is early. They're anticipating where the ball is going. A lot of times it's Asar Thompson that's rotating and making sure he's there. And he's beating the ball there at times. Where in games 3 and 4, they were sitting back and letting the pass go to the man, and they were getting open shots. Not so much this game.
9: Harden harassed in the backcourt by Cunningham this time. Five to shoot. Hard a little push off. Top of the arc. Crossover dribble. One to shoot. Shoots for three. Front iron no good. And it kicks out of bounds into the Pistons bench.
10: With all the energy Cade Cunningham is expending offensively, he is getting it defensively. I mean, that is, you're guarding counter move after counter move there. And Jamie Bickerstaff is like, you know what? Come over here and take a break and get this standing ovation that you deserve for what you just did defensively and your escapades offensively.
9: 16 as he sits down at 8:53 to go in the half. 9-point lead now for the Pistons, and they have the ball. Sasser between the rings. Left-hand dribble to his left. Feeds Harris just inside the three-point line. He's on the foul line extended. Guarded by Wade, who started again for the Cavs. Six to shoot. Harris drives to the left block. Pops and scores. Harris now kind of getting on court. He's 4 of 10, has 8 points.
10: Yeah, he's
9: timeout hyped. Cavaliers.
10: He's hyped. He's getting the crowd into it. He wants to hear it. He's like, talk to me. I told you, that's 78 games coming into this one, 78 playoff games. That experience is showing out. Give it to him in the mid-post. You know you're going to get a great shot, a little jab step. He's going against Wade. He knows he can just rise up over the top. The Pistons are feeling really good about themselves right now, and they have reason to be.
9: And Detroit's on a 6-0 run into the Cavaliers' timeout. So we'll step aside. 8:34 to go in the second quarter. Largest lead of the game, Detroit 43, Cleveland 32. 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
8: Jim Basquiat in studio. We got a pair of game sixes on Friday. Pistons, Cavs, Spurs, Wolves. Our coverage comes your way at 6:30 Eastern. De'Aaron Fox on trying to close out Minnesota.
25: Yeah, I mean, that's a team that plays extremely well at home. You know, one of the better home court advantages. So for us, we have to do what we did. We have to try to hit them first. You know, we can't play on our heels, especially not on the road there.
8: And Spurs a win away. 14-5 start to the second quarter as the Pistons up 43-32 with 8:33 to go in the opening half. Let's go back to Kalen Azubuike and Sean Kelly.
9: Yeah, 14-5 run, as Jim mentioned, to start the second quarter. It's 7 turnovers, and boys, Detroit cashed in on those. 13 points off the turnovers. They enjoy their largest lead. Detroit up 43-32.
10: And this is going to be an interesting stretch without Cade Cunningham for the Pistons. Can they keep their momentum going? And Cade came out. He's like, I'm taking it to him. I'm not going to let the game come to me. I'm going to be aggressive and make plays. Now he's out. Who steps up and takes the reins?
9: Mobley on the roll. Takes it into the paint. Reaches for the rim. He missed it outside the restricted area. The miss is cleared by Harris. Off the floor to Sasser, doing just fine right now without Duncan Robinson tonight, a late scratch.
4: Remember the way Jenkins started the game.
9: Had the first seven for Detroit. Jenkins between the circles, puts his head down, drives Miller to the paint, lost it briefly, gathered it back. He's baseline left, somehow threads it to the right corner. Stewart tightropes the baseline, gets under the goal, but it's a shot clock violation as he was unable to feed Thompson in time.
4: And that's what I'm saying. Without Cade Cunningham in there, can you still be decisive offensively? You still have Tobias Harris out there. You know when

0: everything kind of settles down or gets a little frantic, you can just give him the ball in the mid post, and he can get you an easy bucket.
1: He sat down. Cunningham did it 8:53. 7:46 now. There was a timeout involved as well during the same stretch. Tend to shoot. Harden at the right side break. Puts his back to the goal as he approaches the lane. Slings into the corner. Touch pass to Mitchell up top. Bombs away for three. No good. Rebound spiked by Jenkins and grabbed by Thompson. Up the center of the floor. Hits Jenkins in the left corner. Walled off by Harden. Back to Thompson. Dribble handoff to Jenkins. Who sends it to his right. Stewart quickly gives it up to Sasser. Nine to shoot. Off the Stewart screen. Dump pass to Harris below the right side break. Trying to shake loose a Dean Wade. Four to shoot. Three to shoot. Two to shoot. To the right elbow. Shoots. Got it. Beat the shot clock buzzer. Harris into double figures with 10.
0: What did I say to possession before? When everything kind of gets frantic, you got nowhere to go, disjoint offense, give Tobias Harris the ball. He can get a shot up.
1: 45-32. Jenkins comes to help, strips it away from Mobley at the foul line. Lob for the rim. Alley-oop dunk thrown down by Asar Thompson. The lead is 15 now for Detroit.
0: It's clear to see and you can feel who's the more aggressive team. It's the Pistons all over the Cavs right now defensively. Tough to think for the Cavs.
1: Harden forces up a three-wing right and got him.
0: Underarms.
1: In the cookie jar. Sasser, Jenkins rather, under the arms. Three free throws coming for James Harden.
0: And Jenkins is so annoyed with himself. Jarrett Jack, one of the assistant coaches on the Pistons bench, has to calm him down. He had his arms out there. And James Harden, that's all he's looking for. He's always going to sweep through and come up under arms. When he was born, I think the doctor that was helping him out, he probably fouled him. You know, coming out of his mother's womb, he just came up under the doctor's arms. That's what he's been doing his whole life.
1: That is the funniest Harden story I've ever heard in my life. So he shot free throws in the delivery room, and he's back at the line again.
0: He did, man. That's what he's been doing.
1: As soon as Jenkins put his hand on the forearm of Harden, you knew it was coming.
0: Well, it's default. I give him so much respect because as players, we grow up thinking, okay, we have to keep the ball as close to our bodies as possible. When we're dribbling, when we're driving through the paint. He'll do that driving the basket. He'll elongate his arms and extend the ball out to where the defenders are caught off guard. Like, wait a minute, I'm trying to strip down. The ball is way out here, and he's just not used to that. So he kind of fought outside the box in that way.
1: Yeah, like razor wire. And he's so strong that you couldn't knock the ball out of his hand.
0: Right.
1: So
0: yeah.
1: Well, he's dropped in free throws here. He cut it to 12, 47-35, 11th all-time in postseason scoring, James Harden. Here's Cunningham back in the game now at 6:25. On the bounce here, top of the arc, guarded by Harden, 7 to shoot. Cunningham with 16 points, rises, shoots, missed an 18-footer. Rebounded by Jared Allen. Cavs have a chance to make a push. Up the floor to Schroeder, and Jenkins walls him off right side of the lane. Schroeder pulls it out beyond the arc, picks it up, and lobs to a high-posting Harden here. Harden ISO against the right side of the lane and a 3-second violation call.
0: Jalen Duren.
1: Yep.
0: You have to have that 2-9 count in your head. 1-2-2-9, and you got to either clear, get 2 feet outside of the paint, or you got to touch someone, be actively guarding someone. And Jalen Duren did neither, and he knows better. And Jalen Duren, the guy's still got 0 points, 2 rebounds. He's just not having his normal bully impact, the physicality tone setter that he's been all season. And the Pistons have to figure this out, man. Like, the further they go in the playoffs, they're going to need him. They got to feed him somehow, get him involved offensively, let him set screens and roll, double team the ball handler, and hopefully get some easy ones.
1: Harden for three, wing right. No good, he knew it. Souza left his hand. Here's Duren with the rebound. So a one-point trip on the technical free throw for the Cavs. It's 47-36. Up the floor to Cunningham. Wing left three. No, he got hit by Harden. No call by Tyler Ford.
0: Wow.
1: So again, the door's cracked here for the Cavaliers. Harden, one-hand pass to Schroeder, angle left. It's out of the triple threat position. Spins, refeeds Harden between the rings. Harris jumps out to defend Harden here above the three-point line. Harden puts it to the floor. Step back. Long two. Good. He had the left foot on the line. And Harden's starting to heat up now. He's into double figures.
0: Those were the timely threes he was hitting in game 3 and 4. They're still within striking distance. They've overcome their turnovers. They're still here.
1: So now 47-38. Cunningham puts Harden on his back. Runs it from the free throw line. No good. Wade. taps the rebound to Harden. Another chance. Up the right sideline to Schroeder. 4:58 to go in the half. Schroeder to the right side break. Nice pass on a bounce into Allen, who scoops it past Jenkins in a mismatch. And now a timeout for Detroit at 4:52 left in the first half. So they've cut it to 7 after trailing by as many as 15. We'll take a break, and we'll get you set up for the stretch run of the first half when we come back. Detroit 47, Cleveland 40. 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
1: Well, Detroit's won 5 straight postseason games at home, where they're averaging over 108 points per ball game. Meanwhile, Cleveland's still looking for their first road win this postseason. They're trying to climb back into this one. 47-40, Detroit leads Cleveland. It was a 15-point lead. It's been trimmed here to 7 with 4:52 to go in the first half. Before we continue, let's go ahead and allow our stations to identify themselves. 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
1: From Little Caesars Arena in Detroit, Michigan, Game 5. Here are the semifinals alongside Kalena Azubuki. I'm Sean Kelly. Partner, it's an 18-13 quarter still won by Detroit, but it's a Cleveland push here to get us into a timeout.
0: Well, it's interesting. We've mentioned Jalen Duren's struggles offensively. They've gone at him defensively. At times, they're picking him to go at as Jenkins gets all the way to the basket and punches one, but there's a foul before it.
1: Well, the three-point line, says Tony Brothers.
16: It'll be
1: Jenkins is arguing he was in the gather that would put Michael Jordan on line one.
0: We've seen players argue to get fouls, and now we're seeing a player argue that he doesn't want the foul.
1: Correct. We're in the upside down. Detroit ball, front court right. Jenkins off the angle, screen by Duren. Jump pass from the elbow to Cunningham. Straight away for three. Nope. Harden taps the rebound, and then it hits Schroeder and goes out of bounds. So it'll stay with Detroit baseline left.
0: Yeah, Detroit needs to get Jalen Duren involved in the action. Let him set screens if that's all he can do right now, just to be involved and roll the basket, see if he can get an offensive rebound. Because, again, on the other side, they're going at him with pick and rolls. A lot of times he's in drop coverage. That's what happened that last time.
1: Cunningham will throw it in, does so to Jenkins, off the Durin screen. Now hit the screener, left foul on extended, give and go. Jenkins catches the lane, turns, shoots, and hits a fader from 13 feet away.
5: Okay.
1: So he screened and then had a scoring pass.
0: Yeah, Durin made the play there, and Jenkins just kept moving without the ball, caught his defender off guard.
1: Jenkins started the night, he's got 9, 49, 40. Strews from the right wing, drives to the elbow, dumps it block right. Here is Mobley. Got it on a repost. Stripped. Cunningham knocked it loose. Saved by Mitchell on the left wing. Wiggles into the broken line. Feeds Allen, who's fouled left of the iron.
0: And he's trying to peel back off his man, Cade Cunningham was, and get to Jared Allen. They did a really cool thing early in the possession. They switched off the ball to get Jenkins off of the big Mobley, who was trying to go at him. Instead, it was Cade down there, who's much bigger and stronger than most people think. But that time, Cunningham got kind of caught behind his man, so he's trying to switch as Allen misses the free throw. He's trying to get back and steal the pass, couldn't do it, but he at least made him earn it at the free throw line. He missed the first one.
1: Durin got away with a shot to the face of Mitchell, by the way.
0: Well, this has been a physical series.
1: Uh-huh.
0: That's why winning that battle is so important there.
1: 49-41. Split the free throws for Jared Allen, who's got 8. Jenkins backs it up, resets to Karis LeVert, front court left. One dribble. Jenkins wants the ball and catches top of the arc. Draws Harden on a switch. Here comes Thompson to screen. Sets up the three for Jenkins. In and out, no good. Rebound tip by Strus and it found Mitchell. Mitchell, front court left, puts his back to the defender, squares him up, sends a bounce pass to Mobley on the left block. Works into the color, wrestling with LeVert, twisting, turning, right hook, off the rim, no. Spiked out of bounds by Strus. It'll be Detroit ball.
0: Now, Karis LeVert's been really good defensively there. He's the smaller man. Mobley's got the advantage with his height, but he stood his ground and pushed him out further to make it a tough jump hook.
1: LeVert off the angle screen from the left angle to the free throw line. Jumper good. A 15-footer down for Karis LeVert.
0: I get it. He's like, I'm going to reward myself. I made that great defensive play. I get to shoot on the other side.
1: Columbus, Ohio native, former Cavalier.
0: Oh, that's a bad
1: and we're saying nice things about him. And he tried to fight over a screen and popped Harden for a foul.
0: He's like me. I just can't have nice things. You know what I mean? I don't really take compliments well. Bad things usually happen after you compliment me.
1: How many years you play in the league?
0: Well, they gave me credit for like 7. My kneecap fell off, or else maybe I'd still be there. But Karis LeVert, like, yeah, he's a solid defender. You don't have to use your arms there. You can trust your feet.
1: Never goes well when your kneecap just falls off.
0: Yeah.
1: 2:58 to go. Into Harden. Sideline right 3. Good! Right over the top of LeVert. James Harden hits his first 3. He's got 13 points. 51-44. LeVert, crossover dribble. Leaves it for Durin, who had set the screen, and another 3-second call, this time on Mobley. Defensive 3 seconds will put Cunningham at the line, and he has not scored since returning in the 6-minute range.
0: They've done a pretty good job on him.
1: Yeah.
0: And the Cavs have kind of had the momentum, but this is why these small things kind of become big things here. You got a hot player that you had kind of stifled for a while. He missed the free throw, though. But you did give him a chance to see one go in. It does not go in for him.
1: 85% free throw shooter.
0: You don't normally see 2 3-second violations in a half.
1: No. 51-44 off the left sideline. Cunningham over the head pass to Durin. Bounce pass to a slashing Cunningham, and he lays it in off the catch coming across the paint.
0: And Strus was just top blocking him there, and Cade Cunningham's like, okay, I'm not going to go to the three-point line. I'm just going to take what you're giving me.
1: 53-44, Harden against LeVert, this time wing left. Screen set by Mobley. Another screen by Mobley. Double Harden, and his pass deflected and stolen. Out ahead from Cunningham to LeVert, and he muscles the layup in past Strus, and it looks like there's going to be a foul. Yep, on Strus. Possible three-point play in transition.
0: It's a big story of the game again here. 9 turnovers for 17 points off of those turnovers. The Pistons are getting back to their identity. I said, you have to win your identity. This is what you do. You were number one in the league when it came to opponent turnovers in the regular season. You have to win that battle. And the Pistons are double-teaming hard, and they're making sure they're rotating out of it really well. Everybody's privy to the double-team. That's called moving on a string.
1: Free throw good for LeVert. Three-point play. And he's off the bench with seven. Detroit's 4 of 5 at the line. Cleveland hanging around because they're 10 of 12 at the line. But down a dozen here. 56-44. Mitchell throws out of a double to Mobley. Swing at the Struess. Swing right three. Good. Boy, he's got another one. And Struess, who'd been ice cold, has three threes in the half.
0: That time, Harris was a little late rotating out because he had the longest to go.
1: 1:48 to go in the first half. Cunningham shoves it to the right, and LeVert on the catch. Working with Duren here. Duren clears out. Driving, LeVert spins to his wing right for Jenkins. Left-hand dribble going to the cup. Tried to punch it. It is denied. Bodies go down. It's 4-on-4 to the other end. And another Harden turnover. Stolen by Cunningham. Hits Duren on the rim run, and he lays it in with the left hand.
0: I love that decision from Cade Cunningham. He could have laid that one up. Yep. He's like, let me get my big one, big man, to see one go in. Jalen Duren, now maybe anything can happen for him.
1: First bucket for him, 58-47. Mitchell, left side of the lane, shoves it up over Jenkins to score. That's a weight room bucket, and it's 58-49. Mitchell's got eight.
0: He just trusts that floater, and why wouldn't he? He shoots such a great percentage there.
1: 1 minute remaining in the half. 20 points off turnovers scored by Detroit. Eight to shoot. Cunningham way out near the logo. LeVert comes to screen. He'll pop. Cunningham down the pipe. Fouled as he split a double team going for the rim.
0: I think the whole time they knew they wanted to go at Harden. So they brought Harden's man up there late. And Harden kind of lollygagged up there. Wasn't really ready to switch out and move his feet. And Cade Cunningham, as talented as he is, he sees a little bit of the gap. He sees a cracked door. He's bursting through there, and he just split the defense, and he's at the free throw line again. And I talked about his mentality. Everybody knows how important these superstars are as he makes the first free throw.
5: Yep.
0: The superstars are in the playoffs, but also their mentality is so important. Do you kind of sit back and let the game come to you? I remember Michael Jordan talking about this. Sit back and let the game come to you and let your teammates get involved because you know you need your teammates. Or do you take the lead, take the bull by the horn, and say, guys, follow my lead. I'm going to come out. I'm going to set the tone. I'm going to be aggressive. I'm going to score. I'm going to make plays. That's the mentality he's taking on as he makes that second free throw, too.
1: Knocks the ball down. He had 19 in game four. He's got 20 already in this one. Mitchell doubled, spins, trying to get loose to Thompson. Out to Mobley, wants it right back. Mitchell shoves it to Struess, wing right three. Bang! He's got a 4-3-pointer in the half. That makes it an 8-point game with 27 seconds to go.
0: Just to keep them within striking distance, right? And Cade Cunningham was just cheating off of him, made him pay.
1: So 19 to shoot, 22 to play as Cunningham has it on the logo. Just inside of half court, Struess picks him up. They've spaced the floor. Jenkins comes out, kind of ghosts the screen here. Cunningham draws two, bounce pass to Thompson. Bounce pass to the foul line, crossover dribble, throws wing right. Harris for three, no good. Tip up by Duren, won't go. 1 second left. Mitchell has it, but won't get a shot away to end the half. Largest lead for Detroit was 15 in the first half. It's 8 here at the end of the first half. And Struess is a big part of it.
0: The biggest story is the turnovers and points off those turnovers. 20-2 points off turnovers. That is a massive advantage for the Pistons, and that's probably the biggest reason they have the lead.
1: No doubt. Cunningham leads them all with 20. 10 for Harris. Only double-figure scorers for Detroit. 13 for Harden, and Mitchell slow starting again by his standards, 8 in the half, but Glenn is right. Points off turnovers, offsets everything else through two quarters of play. Halftime in Detroit, Pistons 60, Cavaliers 52. Let's send it to Jim Baskel in the studio with the AutoZone Halftime Report.
6: All right, Sean, thanks so much. Yeah, Donovan Mitchell had 4 points at the half of game four, finished with 43, 8 at the break thus far for the Cavaliers, who are down 8. 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
2: 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The Spurs have two blowout wins in this series, but no team has won more than two in a row. Anthony Edwards on the belief they could still win it all.
3: I don't see nobody in the locker room that's too worried. At the end of the day, man, it's another basketball game. So you come out, put your boots on, and get ready to go to war.
2: We got a good one. 8:18 left, fourth quarter with the Cavs up 89-87. Let's go back to Kalen Azubuike and Sean Kelly.
4: All right, Jim, we're headed for what they call a clutch game. That'd be 5 minutes or less ago. Teams within 5 points of each other. Detroit has played the most clutch games this postseason. Seven of them. They're 4-3 in clutch game situations. Cleveland's right behind them in as far as the number of games. Six times they've been a clutch game situation, but only 2-4. Cleveland leads at 89-87. I know it's 8:18 to go, but we're trending to that direction. A screamer down the stretch here in Game 5.
5: The game is kind of hanging there in the balance. The Cavs have gone more with ISOs lately, and James Harden trying to do his thing. The Pistons have been up to the task. They've gotten some stops. On this side, you got Cade Cunningham. Basically, the Cavs are just helping off of Asar Thompson, waiting for Cade Cunningham.
4: Out of their own timeout, Detroit ball. Here's Cunningham from the top of the key, into the lane. Spins 360, throws it out to Reed. Drives past a leaping Harden, tried to shove it to Cunningham. Tipped, saved, though, by Harris. Out of Jenkins, deep in the shot clock. Deep three up top. Rainbow is going to be an air ball and a shot clock violation.
5: This is what I'm saying. The Pistons are looking for space right now. They're 8-22 from three-point range. They're missing Duncan Robinson, the guy that stretches the floor for them. So the Cavs are just saying, we're just going to help off the guys. We're going to clog up the paint. We know you're coming to us, and go with it that way.
4: Harden drives deep, tried to hand it to Allen. He wasn't ready for it, and a steal by Cunningham, and he's shoved to the deck. Foul on Harden after turning it over.
5: This is like a defensive battle, one of those 90s battles right now.
4: And why not? Zeke's here tonight.
5: Exactly. They're just struggling to score right now. You got the bad boy Pistons in the house, a lot of them. We've even seen Ben Wallace from a different era of the Pistons.
4: Yes. Rip Hamilton. Rick Mahorn's here. All kinds of eras represented.
5: True.
4: Champions. Cunningham, crossover dribble. Chest pass to Thompson, wants right back. Cunningham above the three-point line, left side. Fires for three. Line drive goes in. Oh, don't read on the follow.
5: Yeah, his defender just stayed up with Cunningham. So Paul Reed, the opportunist he is like, I'm going to take advantage here. I'm going to make an impact.
4: 12 second chance points for the Pistons in this ballgame. We are tied at 89. Tie up between the rings, and a jump ball is called. Wade and Thompson.
5: That's another one of those aggressive double teams. They've gotten back to that. And for the Cavaliers, it's another one of those double teams where they let the Pistons kind of hit first and come to them first before they're really making an attacking, threatening move. So it works to the Pistons' advantage there. Now you got a jump ball.
4: Well, Wade's taller, but do not underestimate the ups from Asar Thompson.
5: Bouncy. those twins. It runs in the family.

0: Finley. They can fly.
1: Wade got the tap and got it to Harden. At the end of our left, nine to shoot. Harden goes out of the double to Wade, and he threw it behind him. It's off Wade's left hand and out of bounds. They turn it right back over.
0: Again, the Cavs are on their heels with that. Yep. You understand what I'm saying with the difference there? Like, it's you're kind of not aggressive in one, and you're aggressive with the other.
1: Mitchell waited to check in. Same with Mobley on the Cleveland side. Cunningham between the rings and bumped into by Merrill.
0: That's two team fouls. I think Cade Cunningham was trying to get Merrill switched onto him, because right now it's just all about matchups when you're looking for space. You know, your offense isn't really creating any advantages for you. It's just give it to Cade Cunningham, let him pick out a defender, and let him go to work.
1: Wade and Miller check out. Strus and Mitchell back in for Cleveland. Jenkins from the left front court gets it into Cunningham. Cunningham sends Reed away. Thompson will come out, set a ball screen. Cunningham draws hard on the switch, launches a three. Bang, got it. Just right at the top. Cunningham gives him the lead, 92-89. And it's 27 points off turnovers now for the Pistons.
0: Again, picking matchups. He picked James Harden that time. It's eyeballs.
1: Mobley needs a friend. Strus comes to take it front court right. 6:25 to go. Hand it off to Mitchell. Mitchell with only a dozen in the game. Bounce pass to the top of the key. Almost stolen. Saved by Strus. Harden jacks up a late three. It's wide right, and it kicks out of bounds. Touch last by whom? Detroit.
0: The Pistons are getting active with their hands. The defensive intensity for them has been ramped up. It's off the charts right now. They're getting super active with their hands, trying to up that forced turnover number from 15.
1: 14 on the shot clock as it comes inbounds. Harden to a slipping Mobley in the paint. Spins, throws wing left. It was a blind pass, and he missed Mitchell, who was wide open in front of the Cavaliers bench.
0: A double team on the right side of the floor, and they're so active and aggressive defensively. It's taken the Cavs out of rhythm, and they're making passes that are just off target now.
1: 16 turnovers now for Cleveland. Lead of three here for Detroit. They can add to that points off turnover total, which could end up being the biggest story of the game. Cunningham, top of the arc. He's a story in himself. Down the lane, runner, right hand, no good. Rebound, Harden underneath the iron. That's a break for Cleveland for sure. Harden against Reed, up top. Harden, stutter step, drives him to the rim. Oh, blocked to the rim by Reed. Over to Mitchell, wing left three, no good. Reed with the rebound on the weak side.
0: I don't know how Reed got
1: that. I don't know either. Rutler pass to Harris, into the corner. Jenkins for a triple. Bang, got it.
0: Bro,
1: Danis Jenkins gets the start for Duncan Robinson. He's got 14 to give Detroit a six-point lead. Timeout, Cavaliers.
0: Listen to this crowd, bro. They are going crazy right now because of Big Paul Reed, man. I don't know how he got that block. James Harden looked like he was by him. James Harden's going, I know I got a layup. And he was able to block that one from behind, and you're able to score on the other side. They got a lot of momentum. You can feel it here.
1: We'll take a break. The driver's seat game. 2-2 series. Game 5 in Detroit. And the Pistons lead it by 6. 95-89 with 5:25 to go. 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
6: Jim Basquiat in studio. Cade Cunningham has 37 points tonight. The next high score for the Pistons is 14. That's Danis Jenkins. Kendrick Perkins on if Detroit relies too much on their star.
7: They are. And I see Cade starting to get tired. Seriously. They're trapping him. Cleveland is doing an excellent job at throwing multiple bodies towards him.
6: I'll tell you who's helping him. Paul Reed, another impact for the Pistons on a 10-0 run. They're up 95-89, 5:25 left fourth quarter. We go back to Kalen Azubuike and Sean Kelly.
1: This is the 18th career postseason game for Cade Cunningham. He has eclipsed 500 points and is now the fastest Piston to score 500 postseason points in franchise history.
0: Right now, the Pistons' defense is fueling their offense.
1: 15-5 advantage in the fourth for Detroit. Yet to hit a field goal is Cleveland with the ball to the end of our left. Mitchell drives baseline, goes in, and Allen Shire raced by Thompson. Saved to half court by Jenkins. Thompson to the other end, layup no, fouled on the drive. No.
0: He batted that one almost to half court.
1: Yes, and then Jenkins somehow got there to save it from hitting Tim Legler and Mike Breen.
0: That was crazy. Jared Allen just knew he had an open floater, and Asar Thompson came out of nowhere. These Thompson twins, I'd say Asar Thompson's a little better defensively, and Amen Thompson is a little better offensively. And we're seeing the defense from Thompson here. This is their identity. Win your identity as he makes that first free throw. And we just saw Ben Wallace, Isaiah Thomas getting this crowd rolling. And this place is jumping here, and the Pistons are going, let's just keep this going. And forget X's and O's. Sometimes in the playoffs is, can you guard? Can you slap the ground, move your feet, recover when you're beaten? And the Pistons are showing we can do it.
1: 97-89 now, Detroit, 4:53 to go. Mitchell, crossover dribble to the elbow. Spin, shoots, and missed. Ooh. Foul on the floor, and Cunningham away from the ball knocks Struce to the deck.
0: And again, they're trying to be super physical. He might have overdone it. They're trying to box out Struce, who is trying to go get an offensive rebound. But again, Asar Thompson, a beautiful display defensively, just moving his feet, forcing Mitchell into a tough shot, who is one of the most talented offensive players we have in the league.
1: Fourth team foul, third on Cunningham into Mobley. Cavs need a bucket in the worst way. Harding to the right elbow. Step back for a 14-footer. Good, he got hit in the face. Went down to whistle to the delight of the crowd, but the shot went through finally, and it's 97-91. First field goal in the quarter.
0: Incidental contact. Cade Cunningham was behind him.
1: We're 4:23 to go in the fourth, and that was the first field goal made. Harris from the top of the arc. Retreats from Mobley. Tees up a three-angle left. Skips off the rim, no good. Rebound, Allen.
0: I was about to say, Tenegatsi said he's going. It's time to start double-teaming Cade Cunningham. Get the ball out of his hands.
1: Mitchell into the lane. Shot to the rim, tipped. And caught by Harris. Cunningham ahead to Jenkins. Jenkins to the rack. Lays it up and in, and he got tagged by Harding. Possible three-point play. Harden wants Atkinson to challenge. Atkinson's checking with the bench. He won't.
0: Listen, their defense fueling their offense. Another big-time block. They're having a block party right now. And this crowd is enjoying it. as Jenkins is finishing on the other end. They're getting out. They're getting fast break points. Jenkins, what a great story for him. Going from a two-way player, the G League grind, he knew what it was about. Paul Reed stepped in a little early. I think it was Jared Allen that stepped in a little earlier. But now you go from a two-way contract to getting a two-year contract. Finishing on the other end. They're getting out. They're getting fast break points. Jenkins, what a great story for him. Going from a two-way player, the G League grind, he knew what it was about. Paul Reed stepped in a little early. I think it was Jared Allen that stepped in a little earlier. But now you go from a two-way contract to getting a two-year contract.
8: Yeah.
0: And he's only in his second year. The future is bright for him. Duncan Robinson goes down. He gets off to a great start personally and sets the tone for his squad. And now he's kicking in here again in the fourth quarter.
1: Free throw is good. That's a postseason high, 17 for Jenkins. Not the start with Duncan Robinson. A late scratch. 3:50 to go. Harden off a very high ball screen. Slowed up by Harris. Harden now. Drive and kick to Strus. Swing it to Mobley up top. He'll dump a skip pass corner right to Harden. Out to Strus. Retreat. He's got another one. Max Strus with 6 3-pointers and 8 tries has 20.
0: Man, he's hit some timely ones. That's the biggest one of the night for him.
1: Needed it badly. 194, and J.B. Bickerstaff will use one of his 2 remaining timeouts. We'll keep it right here with 3:29 to go in the fourth quarter.
0: But again, how did that play start? It was James Harden just saying, let's just go ISO. I'm going to beat my man off the dribble. We're going to get the ball moving around that way. And they just kept the ball moving. You had the Pistons trying to X out in scramble mode, closing out the guys. Just keep it moving, keep it moving. Finally, Max Strus finds an opening and knocks one down. So that's what they're going with now. And it's just testing the Pistons' defense. The Pistons have been up to the task. That's why they're up 6 right now. But the Cavaliers are going to keep testing it. And James Harden's been the guy for them offensively. He's the playmaker, whether he's scoring or he's making the pass. They're just going, okay, we're going to let you make the decision.
1: 27 for Harden. Meanwhile, Mitchell, who had 43 in game 4, has had a dozen points, 0 for 7 from downtown, 3 of 13 from the field. And the Cavs just can't hit a shot here in the fourth quarter.
0: Well, Asar is saying, listen, if I'm not going to be able to contribute as much offensively, I'm going to show you why you have to have me on the floor. And that's to guard Donovan Mitchell and to guard anybody that he can. And he's moved his feet, and he's made Donovan Mitchell take some really tough shots, so much so that the open shots that Mitchell has gotten, he hasn't been able to find his target in those either. And on the other side, the Cavs are going, okay, it's time to start double-teaming Cade Cunningham.
8: Yep.
0: He can beat us by himself. He's shown that. So let's make someone else beat us. So the Pistons might have to answer the question here the rest of this game. Who else wants to step up? And Jenkins has raised his hand and gone, okay, I can hit some shots. I can get to the basket.
1: 8 points in the paint in the fourth for Detroit. 5 on the fast break because of what you just said. Detroit ball out of the timeout, up by 6. Cunningham chased by 2 front court left. Bounce pass to Jenkins on the logo. Dribbles to the top of the key. Back to the three-point line. Crossover. Takes Harden below the foul line. Sends it corner right. Thompson open 3. No good. Weak side rebound. Reed saved it out of the corner. Threw it out to Cunningham. Drives by Harden. Jump pass wing right. Harris for 3. Woo! Tobias Harris.
0: But the impact Paul Reed has had on this game cannot be overstated. Another monster offensive rebound.
1: 23-10, fourth quarter now for Detroit. Cleveland, meanwhile, is 2-for-12 shooting. Harden down the right side of the lane. Had it stuffed, caught it. Give to Mitchell, drives to the left sideline and lays it in. The third field goal of the quarter for Cleveland.
0: That's one of his favorite moves, that windmill over the top. He can split the defense with that. He got inside. But Paul Reed is playing so well. They've gone away from Jalen Duren, who was kind of starting to come on strong, and Isaiah Stewart, who had been playing really well.
1: 103-96, Cunningham to the left baseline. Contested jumper on the way. No good. Tap out rebound to Jenkins. Back to Cunningham. Shot fake from 3 out of the corner. Takes Mitchell to the edge of the paint. Throws out of a double and a half. Up to Jenkins. Scoots left. Fires. Listed 3 off the back iron and rebounded by Mitchell. Bodies down. It's a 4-on-4 at the other end. Mitchell all by himself trying to split 2. Lost it. Gathered it. Bounce pass into Mobley, who rises and dunks with 2 hands.
0: Okay. They're still here.
1: Yep.
0: It's a 5-point game. 2 possession game. A lot of time. Anything can happen.
1: Clutch game.
0: Yep.
1: Less than 2 minutes remaining.
0: You said it.
1: 103-98. These two teams have played the most clutch games this postseason. Eighth time for Detroit now, seventh time for Cleveland. Bounce pass to Reed, elbow left, goes downhill, shoots it to Mobley, stopped. Reed comes out of there with the loose ball.

0: swings it over his shoulder and did not know the shot clock. Neither did I, as it sounds. Turnover by the Pistons.
1: I said it. They're going to double-team Cade Cunningham, get the ball out of his hands, and see who else can beat him. And they made Paul Reed beat him that time, or have to beat him. He wasn't able to. And Mobley was able to get the block.
0: Good idea on Cunningham. He's got 37. Fifth time this postseason he's had 30 or more. 125 to go. Off the high ball screen. Pick and pop with Mobley. Mobley for three. Good! Woo! Okay. It's 103-101 with 120 to go.
1: Yeah, pick and pop. You know they're going to double-team James Harden. Pop out of there and shoot it with confidence.
0: Mobley with 15. Two threes in the game. Cunningham against Struce on the logo. Throws a pass to Jenkins. Foul line. Sends it to Harris. Swing right three is short. And grabbed by Jared Allen.
1: Again, another double team on Cade. They don't want him shooting it.
0: Chance to tie or take the lead. Under a minute to go. Harden into the paint. Harden. Push shot. No. Tap the rebound at the Mitchell. Mitchell somehow got airborne and threw it to Struce. Over to Mobley wing left. Drives past Harris. And a reach-in foul by Harris. A late or patient whistle from Tony Brothers.
1: Wow.
0: And the foul on Detroit puts Cleveland at the line in the bonus.
1: That is massive. First of all, James Harden rejected the ball screen, went with the floater. He knew it was short before anyone else did. He kicks it out to Donovan Mitchell, who's kind of been out of rhythm, and he got in the air and changed his mind. But somehow the Cavs find a way to get to the basket, get to the free throw line here with a chance to tie the game.
0: First free throw's down. Mobley's 2 for 3 in the game and one free throw away from tying it at 103.
1: So if they do tie it, the Pistons will have an opportunity to go 2 for 1.
0: Right.
1: 45 seconds, so they're going to try to do that. You want to get two good shots, though. You don't want to take just a terrible shot. It'll be a tie ball game, but first he's got to make this free throw.
0: No fouls to give either side. Detroit, one timeout remaining. Cleveland, two timeouts remaining. 45.2 to go. We're tied, 103-103. Mobley hits both free throws. He's got 17 and a timeout called. I didn't see who called the timeout. Pistons,
1: yeah.
0: Their last one.
1: They can advance the ball here, so they want to get something good to take advantage of this 2 for 1. Makes sense.
0: So 45.2 seconds left on the clock. They'll have the full 24 advancing at past half court.
1: Sean, this is how a game five is supposed to be.
0: Absolutely.
1: Man. Come on now.
0: Absolutely.
1: Down to the wire, tie ball game, 45 seconds left. I mean, both teams have fought so hard for this one. And the Cavaliers have overcome all the turnovers and the 27 points off turnovers to be here. And had a great third quarter. Back and forth in the fourth quarter. They've taken the ball out of Cade Cunningham's hands. Can they do it again here is the question.
0: No doubt. Cleveland's trying to do two things here. One is in the moment, which is win a road game for the first time this postseason.
1: Wild.
0: The other is this. They're looking to get to more than 6 postseason wins in a single postseason for only the second time in franchise history without a guy named LeBron James on their team. The only other time they won more than 6 in a postseason was 1992.
1: Well, it's interesting. Last year, they had a rough time of it being on top of the East. Everybody was hunting for them. Didn't have the success they wanted in the postseason. The Pacers got the best of them.
0: Yep.
1: Now you come in, you're kind of the underdog, afterthought, maybe more of a refreshing place to be for them with an opportunity to take this one here on the road and get their nose out in front in this series.
0: Reed, LeVert, Cunningham, Harris, all on the floor for Detroit with Jenkins on the trigger, sideline left. In the half court, looking. Cunningham comes to catch, front court left, guarded by Struce. Cunningham with 37 to the top of the arc, to the left elbow. Jumper against two, missed it. Rebound, weak side for Harris. Shot clock at 10. Half a minute to go. Tied at 103. Cunningham throws it to a flaring LeVert on the left angle. Gets his old team. Drives hard into the broken line. Skid shoots a fader off balance. Air ball and a shot clock violation. Cleveland gets the stop.
1: They had to get two stops there.
0: Yep.
1: Well, Tobias Harris got the offensive rebound again. They take the ball out of Cade Cunningham's hands. He was able to get the shot on the first one, but it was over two defenders, so they made it tough. Tobias Harris got it back. And Caris LeVert couldn't find a way to score. I mean, it's great defense here. Now, the shot clock is off.
0: Yes, sir.
1: And you can take your time here and get a good one.
0: No fouls to give either side into Harden in the backcourt. They'll give it up to Mitchell to bring it across.
1: You can walk it off.
0: Mitchell to the left front court, 14 to play. Guarded by Asar Thompson. Mitchell with the left-hand dribble, fending him off with the right arm. Now the double comes. They flash away from it. Mitchell drives Thompson to the foul line, to the broken line. Stripped by Thompson! And then fouled by Jared Allen. And they're not going to call a foul. They're going to let the clock expire. And at this rate, we're going to overtime. And Jamie Bickerstaff is out in the half court screaming at Tony Brothers.
1: It looked like there was clearly enough contact there for the foul.
0: Most
1: Jared Allen crashed into Asar Thompson. I mean, he thought he'd be going to the free throw line.
0: So Thompson keeps Cleveland from scoring on the last possession in regulation.
1: Wow.
0: And we're going to overtime.
1: He crashed into him and tripped him. Asar was, of course, going to try to get up a heave at least.
0: Well, but if a foul's called, he goes to the line in the bonus.
1: Well, that's what I'm saying.
0: Yes.
1: Like, I mean, that's a huge no-call.
0: Wow. They keep showing it over and over again on the big board. We're 103-103 and heading for free basketball in Detroit. 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Get in the zone, AutoZone.
1: How good has Asar Thompson been defensively, though? Like, Donovan Mitchell had to step on him. He was behind him. And to strip that one, strip block that one without fouling, the precision he showed there to get that one clean against Donovan Mitchell, who's just kind of had a rough game at this point. 4 for 15 for him, 0 for 7 from three-point range. Asar Thompson is a huge reason why, and that should have been a foul call there at the end of that one. But we're going to overtime.
0: Yep. Detroit, first overtime game for them this postseason. They were 2-3 in overtime during the regular season. The Cavaliers were 0-3 in overtime in the regular season. 0-1 in overtime this postseason. That was in round one against Toronto. So 103-103. The Cavaliers somehow survive a fourth. They were outscored in the fourth quarter 23-19, but they missed their first eight shots. Cleveland was 2-for-12 from the field at one point and got down in the fourth quarter by as many as nine.
1: Yeah, remember this place was jumping,
0: yes,
1: right? They're showing Isaiah Thomas and Ben Wallace, and everybody's going crazy, and they're getting stops. They're flying out. Jenkins is playing well, getting to the basket. Cade Cunningham was doing his thing. And then the Cavaliers started double-teaming a little more aggressively on Cade Cunningham and trying to make sure he doesn't beat them all by himself. And that was pretty successful in the end. They got two big stops there when Tobias Harris got the offensive rebound and had an opportunity to walk it off, but Asar Thompson showed up defensively on his end. So it was kind of a defensive battle in the end, and you expect more of the same in this overtime.
0: 20,062 in attendance, sold out, Little Caesars Arena, no one's left. And Reed and Allen will meet in the center jump circle with 5 minutes on the clock here in overtime number one.
1: Barely anybody sitting down in the arena.
0: Including you.
1: I know, right? I got to sit down. I was standing up so long, my legs started hurting.
0: Cunningham, Reed to jump for it here. Again, Duren has been benched here in the second half. So Reed starting overtime at center. Cavaliers win the tap, have the first look at it at the end to our left. Harden, Strus, Allen, Mobley, and Mitchell. Harden, left foul line extended. Slapped out of his hands by Jenkins. It goes out of bounds. 10 to shoot, and Cleveland inbound near their own bench.
1: And what a trade they made to get James Harden here. He's been the guy initiating the whole time, and they put Donovan Mitchell on the other side of the floor. And Donovan Mitchell hoping the ball makes his way over him at some point, but Harden is the initiator.
0: Into Mobley on a bounce pass. Flick shot. No dunk. Follow with the right hand of Jared Allen.
1: And again, two defenders stay up with Harden. He's able to get it to the roller, and the bigs can play together.
0: 105-103. Detroit's first touch in overtime. Of course, Cunningham on the left angle. Moves to his right. Now goes downhill on Strus. Puts it up off the glass. No tip follow. Won't go for Reed. And it's cleared by Cleveland. In fact, we're going to trade second chance buckets to start overtime. 105-103 Cavaliers. Mobley here between the rings. Gets toward the tip of the circle. Resets to Mitchell out front court right. Mobley screens and rolls. Mitchell keeps down the right side of the lane. Banker off the glass is good. A little 8-footer down for Donovan Mitchell.
2: He wasn't taking no for an answer because no. Jenkins was still in front of him. He just kind of went through him there.
0: 107-103 Cavaliers. Shove it to Harris. Pop loose off the right elbow. Attacks the rim. Shoots back iron, no good. Rebounded by Mobley.
2: Yeah, that's a man's rebound.
0: Yeah, it is.
2: Paul Reed is trying to get all of those, so it's even harder to get defensive rebounds now.
0: Harris is now 6-for-18 shooting. Harden off the high ball screen, goes left. Harris on him defensively. 9 to shoot, 3:20 to play in overtime. Harden, crossover dribble. All James Harden here. 4-3, step back straightaway, 3. Air ball out of bounds, and Harris this time made contact but did not get charged the foul, as was the instance back in the fourth.
2: Yeah, they're gonna challenge yep. the out-of-bounds because they think he touched it. He blocked the shot.
0: Tony Brothers out to talk with Kenny Atkinson.
2: Did Tobias Harris block this shot?
0: So this will be interesting because like I think Tony was asking, what are you challenging?
2: Exactly. I mean, the only thing is the out-of-bounds call.
0: But is there a chance here for approximate foul?
2: No, because
0: you can challenge the out-of-bounds, but with the look, you may get proximate foul on Harris.
3: The out-of-bounds to Detroit, the play has been challenged by Cleveland.
2: Yeah, I mean, the proximate foul would be Harris fouling James Harden on the shot.
0: That's
2: right?
0: What I'm saying. So the first look is Harris, who does make contact with Harden.
2: He made but contact. He's gotten this before. Is it enough to overturn it? Is it clear and conclusive enough to overturn this and say the proximate foul, the reason the ball went out of bounds is because yeah. Tobias Harris crashed into him?
0: And I don't think Harris don't ever think touched
2: so.
0: The ball.
2: I don't think so.
0: But he did make contact with the shooter.
2: Well, I feel like it was his space. It wasn't a reckless closeout. He didn't even end up outside the three-point line. He kind of stopped himself, and obviously James Harden, as crafty as he is, he's throwing his legs forward, trying to find some contact. I don't think that should be overturned.
0: Yeah, there's less of a launch here by Harris as opposed to when he got whistled for getting into Harden
2: for sure.
0: earlier.
2: Yeah, he gave James Harden a place to land so much so he spread his legs to give him a place to land. So there was definitely a place to land there. And he is moving forward.
0: 107-103 Cleveland with 3:14 to go here in overtime.
2: I understand the Cavs challenging. It's like, well, we still have one left. We might as well use it.
3: After review on the shot by Harden, there is no proximate foul on the play. Therefore, the ball goes out of bounds on Harden. It will be Detroit ball.
0: Okay, so that's exactly what they were going after.
3: And the ability to challenge the rest of the game.
0: Yep, no team has a challenge now the rest of the way. Yep. All on the floor is upheld.
2: So it's up to the officials to make all the right calls. That's the right call.
0: It's the right challenge, too, if you ask me.
2: Because James Harden is one of the hardest player to officiate because of how crafty he is. He's always looking for something. He's always trying to draw a foul or, you know, find some contact. So it's good restraint to not call a foul on that one.
0: Cleveland looking for its first road win this postseason, trying to get the driver's seat and a chance to clinch on Friday at home. Now the Pistons down 4, would rather have something else to say. Cunningham picks up his dribble, top of the key. Gives a Reed, wants a right back. Back to Reed. Reed down the lane and fouled by Allen, who had to come from behind. Statuing in the middle of the lane was Harden. There was nothing he could do.
2: Well, Cade Cunningham gave the ball up, then got it back on the backside with movement. And the ball screen was inside the three-point line. Paul Reed set it. His guy stays up with Cade Cunningham, and you're rolling to the basket trying to finish strong. They had to foul you. So Paul Reed has been in the game. He's a really good screener. Why not be involved with Cade Cunningham? Yeah. A lot of times you're going to be the beneficiary because they're so focused on Cade.
0: Hold on just a second. When Reed gets the ball back, I want you to listen how quiet this building is. There's 20,000 plus here.
2: Besides the guy next to us that just yelled, yeah. No Pistons.
0: Okay, here.
2: You can hear a cricket.
0: It's 20,000 people. Both free throws are good.
2: Well, they want their guy to make it.
0: 107-105. A little full court pressure here by the Pistons. They get it to Harden. Everybody else clears out. Jenkins with him just inside of half court now. 2:50 to play in overtime. Harden with 27 in the game. There's a round and angle screen by Mobley. Hits the rolling Mobley. Mobley shoves it to Mitchell. Corner right. Pump fake from three. Now fires. And hits. Donovan Mitchell's first three-pointer comes at 2:38 to go in overtime. Struce stole the inbound. Bounce pass to a slashing Mitchell who lays it in.
1: Wow.
0: It's a five-point trip. 112-105 Cleveland. 2:22 to go in overtime. And now Detroit's up against it. Inside, the Reed bobbled it, got it back, turns right, hooks down. Paul Reed, all in the second half here, off the bench with six.
1: His beg your pardon.
2: His touch in there is so good, but how about the luxury the Cavs have to give James Harden the ball on one side and put Mitchell on the other side? You double-team James Harden, they can swing it around and get it to Mitchell.
0: Mobley eludes with a behind-the-back dribble, gets in the paint, turns left, hook, missed it halfway down the lane. Rebound Reed. And to Jenkins. Jenkins to the rack. Finger rolls it home.
2: Yeah, that's the right idea. You got James Harden back there to try to stop you. He goes with the Olay defense. And Jenkins is able to just get by him pretty easily.
0: 112-109. 137 to go in overtime. Harden against Jenkins. Front court right. Mobley off the screen. Bounce pass on a pick and pop here. Mobley holding top of the arc. Lob it back. The Harden over Jenkins from the right angle. Drives into contact. Fouled as he got to the lane. Free throws coming for James Harden.
2: Look at the trust and the belief they have in James Harden. James Harden gives it up to the roller. Usually you swing it to Donovan Mitchell. Donovan Mitchell's like, no, just go back. Go back to him. Throw it back to that guy. And James Harden's like, all right, you believe in me? I'm going to drive by Jenkins and draw the foul. He's been at the free throw line all game. And I won't say his percentage because I don't want to jinx anything.
0: First free throw is good. I'll say it. Harden's 8 for 20, 3 of 10 from downtown, but he's got 28 points now, and he hasn't missed the line.
2: Yes.
0: 9 for 9.
2: That's the thing. 9 for 9 at the free throw line.
0: Meanwhile, Mobley was 17. Allen's got a double-double, 16 and 10. And Harden's going to try and put Cleveland up 5 with 1:26 to play. Missed it.
2: See?
0: Rebound Cunningham.
2: See, I left it for you. You jinxed
0: it. Yeah, I did. Jenkins on the right wing. Left-hand dribble. Cross the paint right to left. Picks it up. Block left. Bounce pass to LeVert. Leaves it for Reed. He's stuffed by Allen and Harden. Loose ball. Harden gets across half court. Falls down. Throws it. It was tipped and went over and back, but tipped and now glanced out of bounds off Struce.
2: Yeah, it should have been.
0: Detroit still got what they wanted.
2: It should have been Pistons ball originally. That was a backcourt violation.
0: It was.
2: It wasn't really tipped. He just threw it back there.
0: Tyler Ford said it was tipped. Nonetheless, it's still Detroit ball at half court.
2: Yeah.
0: 104 to go.
2: Wow. Man, Harden made a great defensive play there, but turned it back over.
0: 113-109. Cunningham doubled. Throws it to his left. Jenkins off the catch. Drives down the left slot. Jump pass to the right corner. LeVert for three. Rimmed out. No good. Rebound tapped to Struce. 45 seconds remaining. Cleveland trying to go up 3-2.
2: They're going to have to foul eventually, probably. Two-possession game.
0: Cunningham right up against Struce here in the right front court. Stumbles. Picked up his loose ball. Flip it to Harden. Harden in the lane. Lob for the rim. Off the back iron, no good. Allen didn't go to catch it, and now a whistle. Foul is on Struce.
2: That's on the Cavaliers.
0: Yes, and a timeout for J.B. Bickerstaff in Detroit.
2: Okay, so they had enough time there. If the possession went fast enough, and they got it back. So now the Pistons have to go 2-for-1. It's a tight 2-for-1, but they can do it if they get the first shot off really quick.
0: Yeah. No fouls to give now on either side. Cleveland has one timeout remaining. Same for Detroit.
2: So this is interesting. What can you draw up? Can you get a quick hitter and get a good look at something? A two-possession game here. You don't necessarily need a three. A three wouldn't be bad, though. It's been Cade Cunningham. Tobias Harris is a guy that can get his shot off pretty quickly. Jenkins with his quickness and his escapability trying to get past someone. But you know Cade Cunningham is going to at least be able to make the decision. If they double-team him, get the ball out of his hands, maybe he tries to dribble past a slower defender and not let them take him out of the possession. Maybe he gives it up.
0: 28.7 on the clock and 24 to shoot coming out of the timeout. Before we resume play, let's pause 10 seconds for station identification. We're up against the 11 o'clock hour now in the East. 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
0: 113-109. Cleveland leads. Detroit ball coming out of their own timeout here at Little Caesars Arena in Detroit.
2: I thought James Harden was trying to throw the lob there.
0: I thought so too on that.
2: Right, yeah.
0: He hit the back of the rim with it.
2: Yeah, he had it. It was one defender back there. Everybody else was out of the play. And he went floater there and he missed the floater. I think he got caught in between because it could have been an easy lob.
0: Off the right sideline, Harris on the trigger here. 9 ties, 11 lead changes in this game. To Cunningham, way right for three. Got it! He got it!
2: Wow.
0: It's 113-112. They're going to take a look to make sure it was a three.
2: That is exactly what the doctor ordered. Either one. If it was a three, even better for the Pistons. But quick hitter. He just caught it on the move and rose up. And the two defenders that were tracking him couldn't stop with him, basically. And he had Strus. It was locking and trailing.
0: It's
2: and Mobley was there. Yeah, his foot was on the line. That left foot, that left toe.
0: So a two-point game here. And now a timeout called by Cleveland.
2: So if you're the Cleveland Cavaliers, the clock is on your side. You're trying to take as much time as possible. And you're trying to make the Pistons foul you because the Pistons don't want to get the ball back with like 2-3 seconds left. They'd love to have a little more time. So you want to make them foul you, take as much time as possible, and shoot it really late in the shot clock. Because you shoot it with like 23 seconds left, I mean, that's only like 2 seconds they'll have. And I think you can trust your defense to get a stop with 2 seconds.
0: Starting to ask the question here, is Cleveland about to stumble into a win? Think about the last possession of regulation.
2: Yeah, I mean, Donovan Mitchell couldn't get his shot off. They got 2 stops, though.
0: Yeah.
2: I mean, I'd say they earned it if they were able to get a win. Finding a way to overcome their 17 turnovers with 27 points and Donovan Mitchell not having the best game. Got to give James Harden credit, man. With all the criticism he got the first 2 games, the way he's played really these last 3 games.
0: Yeah.
2: And on the road here, they haven't won a game on the road all through the playoffs. It takes a superstar performance to put you over. And that's James Harden tonight.
0: Harden's got 28. Cunningham now with 39 because that was ruled a 2. Out of the Cleveland timeout, front court left, Mobley on the trigger here. Up by 2. Shot clock at 24. In it goes at 25.9 to Harden, and he is fouled by Reed. And I don't think Reed wanted the foul.
2: Yeah, they're going for the steal first. Yeah. I think they would rather have fouled a little later, but Cavaliers are going, we're okay with that. Now you just got to make your free throws and make it a 2-possession game again. You already jinxed him and he missed his last free throw, so maybe he bounces back.
0: Wow, that replay is not kind.
2: A lot of ball there, but no challenges left.
0: And
2: it looked like he might be out
0: of
2: bounds. Is that toenail out of bounds?
0: Yep.
2: While he's shooting the free throw.
0: Oh, my goodness. Oh.
2: That's interesting. The Cavs, they have gotten away with a few calls. Remember the Asar Thompson one where he stripped him and he got crashed into? That probably should have been Asar Thompson shooting free throws.
0: Atkinson's going to send Dean Wade back to the game. With Strus, Mobley, Harden, and Mitchell. Harris, Cunningham, LeVert, Reed, and Jenkins on the floor for Detroit. 114-111. This is a massive free throw for Harden, who's 10 of 11 at the line. Missed it. Rebound Harden. Now they have to foul.
2: Well, they got 10 seconds to shoot, so not necessarily.
0: And Cunningham will come out and foul Harden.
2: They didn't really have to foul there. If they were able to get a stop, It's still a one-possession game. They had 10 seconds to shoot. There's this the second
0: true.
2: Chance opportunity.
0: There's 18-8 left in the game.
2: Yeah. They would have gotten the ball back with like 8 or 9 seconds.
0: Wow. I think you're right. Harden back at the line and knocks this one down. And with that, it's 115-111.
2: Ooh, that's massive.
0: It is.
2: Yeah, you got to be able to think the game in those
0: yes.
2: situations. I mean, I'm sure someone was yelling, don't foul, no foul. And you're just frantic and you just hack a guy.
0: Here I was the one saying, they've got to foul.
2: Yeah.
0: And then I got to three. Oh, he missed the second. Rebound Reed. Outlet to Jenkins. Racing up the left sideline. Jenkins drops it out to Harris for an angle right three. No good. 10 seconds remaining. Rebound Cunningham. Dribbles out to the top of the arc. Goes wing right. Jenkins for three. Missed that off the front rim. Rebound Mobley, and he's fouled with 3.4 left.
2: Wow.
0: And the Cavaliers up by four.
2: What
0: they got
2: game.
0: Multiple looks.
2: Listen, you got to give the Cavaliers credit. The mental toughness they showed, it was not looking good. This place was jumping. I mean, the ground was shaking in here. These fans were so excited how well they were doing in the fourth quarter. And the Cavs just stayed with it. We all we got. They were able to think the game down the stretch, get some monster stops, trust James Harden to make some plays.
0: Whew. A key three by Mitchell, who had not hit one all night.
2: Right.
0: Yeah.
2: That was huge.
0: Mobley's first one's good.
2: After like a pump fake and relocate, that was not an easy shot.
0: This building is emptying out now. 3.4 seconds left in overtime. And both free throws are good. Mobley makes it 117-111, and Detroit will use its last timeout.
2: Wow.
0: And in danger of going down 3-2 and heading for Cleveland on Friday night. Rocket Arena on Friday night is not going to be for the faint of heart.
2: No. Rocket Arena will be rocking. Unbelievable. They're about to steal home court advantage. And now you just go home and win one. And it's over with. They're
0: yes.
2: going to be looking to end it. And you got to believe Donovan Mitchell is going to have a better night in that one. Game six. If they can keep James Harden playing the same way, aggressive. But, again, it's exactly what Kenny Atkinson said after the first two games. They're like, we got to come to James Harden. They went all the way to James Harden. They've given him the ball.
0: Yes.
2: And he's made all the right decisions. Yeah, there was some turnovers in the first half. You kind of figured that out. Let him make plays. Let him go ISO. Let him drive by people. Let them double team. He could hit the pocket pass. And everybody else was ready to be aggressive and knock down timely shots when it counted. Remember the three from Max Strus? Close to the end of regulation. That was big. Donovan Mitchell, I mean, even in a tough game for him, still finds a way to work his way to 21 points. And they overcame the 17 turnovers for 27 points.
0: Yes.
2: I mean, that's a big deficit. The points off turnovers, 27-16.
0: But they only gave up 7 points off turnovers in the second half and overtime combined.
2: True.
0: Remember, it was 20 at halftime.
2: True. And they just lived at the free throw line. 31 of 38 compared to 18 of 20 from the Pistons.
0: Detroit will inbound here with 3.4 to go. Jenkins sideline left. Looking, gets it into Reed. Reed will dribble to the rim and lay it in with 0.7 to go. Strus inbounds to Mitchell, and that's it. Final here at Little Caesars Arena. Cleveland 117, Detroit 113 in overtime. The Cavs are in the driver's seat and heading for home where they are 6-0 this postseason at Rocket Arena and a chance to clinch a spot in the Eastern Conference Finals on Friday night right here on ESPN Radio.
2: Well, the Cavs, you have to give them credit. They made the adjustment at halftime. They were down. I feel like in the first half, they were on the defensive when it comes to their offense and letting guys double-team them. They figured that out in the second half.
0: Max Strus, can you hear us okay? Max, it's ESPN Radio upstairs. Or is it Jared Allen? Max, can you hear us?
2: He can't hear anything. He's looking. He's pointing to his headphones. We're working on it.
0: Oh, there we go.
2: He had the wrong headset.
0: There's multiple choices down there. Now Max Strus can hear us
6: Hello?
0: Okay.
6: Yes. Oh, there you are.
0: Hi,
6: okay.
0: Max. It's Sean
6: Max?
0: Kelly, Kalina Azubuki with ESPN Radio.
6: How are we doing?
0: Well, not as good as you.
6: Six
0: 3-pointers. And you guys are in the driver's seat. Congratulations. first of all, what's racing through your mind here as you guys have won on the road for the first time this postseason?
6: Yeah, I'm proud of our group, proud of our fight. We could have, you know, sat down and lost again, but we found a way to fight back, found a way to get clutch stops and big buckets. And it's a pleasure to have James Harden and Donovan Mitchell on your team, and Evan Mobley and Jared Allen. I mean, we got a powerhouse with those four guys, and they're phenomenal, and they led us to that win.
2: What were the discussions like at halftime? Because it seems like you guys made a little bit of an adjustment. There were 10 turnovers at half, and they're scoring points off your turnovers. Yeah. You guys were a little more aggressive with your approach, almost anticipating the double teams.
6: That's all it was. It was just our mindset and our energy and effort. Like, everything we went into in the first half was on our heels. And then we just brought the aggressiveness in the second half and made them guard our basketball. And James Harden was phenomenal and starting that for us and revving that engine, and then we all just followed. I mean, that's how we got to play every time. When we do that, we're going to be tough to beat.
0: How mentally tough do you guys have to be when you start a fourth quarter 2-for-12 from the field and find a way the rest of the way?
6: It doesn't matter. Whatever it takes on the road, you got to be mentally tough on the road in the playoffs. It's a grind. You got to play against the fans. You're against them. You got to find a way to win. And we got crucial stops. We got big rebounds when we needed to. We just did the little things when we needed to. And it's huge to step up and have that when we haven't had a road win yet. So this one feels great for sure.
2: You mentioned that the crucial stops you had at the end there. Cade Cunningham was kind of going the fourth quarter.
6: Yeah.
2: And you guys kind of took the ball out of his hands and made someone else beat you. You got two stops at the end of regulation there.
6: Yeah.
2: What was the mentality there?
6: He's phenomenal. Make somebody else beat us, really. He was the issue. He was the problem. We just had to grind down on that and stop him. And I think we did a good job of putting our focus on that. And everything turned out in our favor.
0: Well, that's three wins in a row for you guys. I asked your coach before the game if he believed in momentum, and he said there's no doubt, and momentum has carried now onto the road, but yet you go back to Rocket Arena. Give me an idea what that building's going to be like on Friday night.
6: It's rocking every night. You can even hear them right now. Look at our fans here right now. We got busloads of fans coming here. I mean, they're supporting us all the way, and it's going to be even louder at home. So we can't wait to get back and hopefully finish this thing off. We're going to be ready to go on, I don't even know what day today is. Friday, maybe?
0: Yeah, just every other day. That's
6: exactly.
0: All it is.
6: Exactly.
0: Max, congratulations. Thanks for the visit tonight.
6: Thank you very much.
0: Max Strus, and he commented about the Cavaliers fans. Their owner, Dan Gilbert, chartered 8 buses and brought 400 fans from Cleveland here to Detroit to help the Cavaliers get their first win on the road this postseason. And Max Strus, Kalena, in his last 3 games, 5 points per game, 3-for-16 from 3-point. Tonight, he goes 6-of-8 from downtown and ends up scoring 20 for a postseason high this year.
2: And every one of those 20 points were massive, timely threes, 6 threes. That's all he hit was threes, and then the free throws. And also the 8 rebounds. I mean, those were massive as well. Like, it seemed like anytime the Pistons were on a run, and just to keep them within striking distance. We said that in the first half, right? It seemed like everything was going the Pistons' way. They're forcing all the turnovers. They're the more aggressive team. And then Max Strus will hit a 3. And you're like, okay, the Cavs are still here. Like, they're not going away because Max Strus keeps hitting these 3s. And then in the third quarter, they kind of took over there. Fourth quarter, back and forth. Timely stops at the end. Crucial ones, you heard Max Strus say. And Kenny Atkinson told us before the game, we need a role player to step up and play well. Who's it going to be? And he mentioned Max Strus, mm-hmm. right? And Max Strus answered the bell, and anytime the ball was swung to him, he just kind of let the game come to him. He was aggressive at the right times. He mentioned James Harden taking the bull by the horn, making the right decisions, the right passes. Anytime he was double-teamed, they moved the ball. They figured it out pretty much a little better in the second half, more than the first half where they were turning the ball over. And they came away with a road win, finally.
0: James Harden, in his 185th career postseason game, had 30 points. It wasn't an efficient 30. He was 8 of 21 from the field, 3 of 10 from downtown, but 11 of 14 at the free throw line. 39 for Cunningham in the loss, and now Detroit faces elimination on Friday night. We'll have it for you on ESPN Radio with Mark Kestisher and PJ Carlissimo, part of an NBA doubleheader on Friday. We'll be in Minnesota for the Spurs and the Timberwolves, and the Spurs can close out their series on Friday night as well. Well, we got all we wanted from a Game 5, Kalena Azubuike, and the driver's seat now belongs to the Cavaliers. Enjoyed it very much. Thank you.
7: I enjoyed it with you, brother.
0: No doubt. That was awfully fun, and some big-time performances tonight for sure. In overtime, Cleveland 117, Detroit 113. For Kalena Asabuki, producer Beth Faber, and engineer Al Rosenberg, I'm Sean Kelly here from a depressed Detroit, Michigan. Jim Baskill in the studio now with the postgame show.
7: All right, Sean, thanks so much. I am sure J.B. Bickerstaff will have a thing or two to say in the postgame show. You heard him after the last game. Free throw disparity. Cavs 31 of 38 from that charity stripe. Pistons 18 of 20. There were some questionable calls as well, late fourth quarter and in overtime as well. Cavs, though, get their first road win of these playoffs, and now go home where they have not lost. The NBA playoffs on ESPN Radio has been presented by Gusto. 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
7: Jim Baskill back on the NBA postgame show. So you knew the theme going into this one. This series had the home team winning the first four. Go so far with the Cavs this postseason. 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Would that trend continue here in Game 5 with a Game 5 winner of a series and a best of seven tied at two wins the series 82% of the time. 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So this a storyline as well. No Duncan Robinson, dealing with a back issue. So Danish Jenkins into the starting lineup and scored the Pistons' first 7 points. But of course, they're always paced by this guy.
0: Mitchell down the left side of the lane. Spins those out to Struess. Bounce pass to Schroeder at the top of the arc. Off the right foot jam step. Now darts right. Goes over his screen. It's deflected and stolen. One on one to the other end. Cunningham dunks with two hands. Struess conceded, and that's 10 now for Cunningham in the
7: and
0: corner.
7: And Detroit had a 1 point lead. They got a lift from this guy from downtown.
0: Thompson has the rebound. He'll bring it up the right side. Back it up to Stewart. He'll try for three again. And got it! Back-to-back threes for Isaiah Stewart. Are you kidding me?
17: No hesitation. And Mobley's going to give him that shot. He's just backing off of him. And Stewart's like, great news.
7: You heard Sean right. Two threes from Isaiah Stewart. They were up 29-27 after one. And then in the second quarter, started cashing points off of Cleveland turnovers.
0: 45-32. Jenkins comes to help, strips it away from Mobley at the foul line. Lob for the rim. Alley-oop dunk thrown down by Ausar Thompson. The lead is 15 now for Detroit.
17: And it's clear to see, and you can feel who's the more aggressive team. It's the Pistons

0: it rolling. Mobley dumps it corner ice. Merrill, wide open three. Got it. The lead belongs to Cleveland on a Sam Merrill three at 79-78.
1: You see the way Donovan Mitchell was moving so hard, and then finally he gets the handoff. They double-team him, but the pass is so clear. And now you've got the defense working. You find the odd man out.
2: And after Evan Mobley had a ferocious throwdown, he showed he has diversity to his game.
0: Mitchell off the right angle, behind the back, bounce pass. Mobley for three. Good! Wow! The dunk and then the three for Evan Mobley.
1: And it's the battle of the bigs.
0: Largest lead for Cleveland.
1: That's versatility there. I can dunk one, take it inside. I can step out and hit the three.
2: Yeah, Evan Mobley from three got him up four. They were up after the third quarter. From down eight, that at the half, up 84-80 after three, outscoring them 32-20 in that third quarter. Cavs 5-0 in this postseason, went up after three, but Detroit got the fourth quarter started on a 12-0 run.
0: Into the corner, Jenkins for a triple. Bang! Got it!
1: Bro.
0: Danis Jenkins gets the start for Duncan Robinson. He's got 14 to give Detroit a six-point lead. Timeout Cavaliers.
1: Listen to this crowd, bro.
2: Yeah, Detroit kept adding to that lead. Here was a huge sequence for Tobias Harris and the Pistons.
0: Back to the three-point line. Crossover. Takes Harden below the foul line. Sends it corner right. Thompson over three. No good. Weak side rebound. Reed saved it out of the corner. Threw it out to Cunningham. Drives by Harden. Jump pass wing right. Harris for three. Woo! Tobias Harris.
1: But the impact Paul Reed has had on this game cannot be overstated. Another monster offensive rebound.
2: Yeah, to back that point, Paul Reed had come into the game late. Jalen Duren, another subpar game. 25 minutes, 9 points. 5 rebounds, 4 assists. Paul Reed played the rest of the way, and he had 10 points and 8 boards. That three by Tobias Harris with exactly 3 minutes to go in the fourth quarter had the Pistons up 103-94, but the Cavs counter on a 9-0 run. They got the game tied in the final seconds and had a chance with the ball possession to get the game-winning shot.
0: Now the double comes. They flash away from it. Mitchell drives Thompson to the foul line, to the broken line. Stripped by Thompson! And then fouled by Jared Allen. And they're not going to call a foul. They're going to let the clock expire. And at this rate, we're going to overtime. And Jamie Bickerstaff is out to half court screaming at Tony Brothers.
2: Yeah, how about that? That was a great defensive play by Thompson. Got the steal of Mitchell and certainly looked like he got fouled by Jared Allen. They were over the limit, the Cavaliers. So Thompson could have gone to the free throw line in the final 2 seconds. But Tony Brothers made it no call. And we went to overtime. And in that extra session, 2-point game, Cleveland up top. This was game, set, match.
0: Mobley shoved to Mitchell. Corner right, pump fake for three, now fires. And hits. Donovan Mitchell's first three-pointer comes at 2:38 to go in overtime. Struce stole the inbound. Bounce pass to a slashing Mitchell who lays it in. Wow. It's a 5-point trip. 112-105 Cleveland.
2: All 5 of those points for Donovan Mitchell. The 3 then off the Struce steal. 2 more off the lay. They're up 112-105. Free throw game late. Another questionable call. James Harden looked like he was out of bounds. Instead, they called a foul on Detroit, put him to the free throw line. Pistons didn't get the benefit of the whistle on this night. Harden, 30 points. And it was the Cavaliers getting their first road win of this postseason, 117-113. They're up in the series 3-2. We'll look to wrap it at home on Friday night. After getting that W, we mentioned that questionable no call late in regulation. This JB Bickerstaff on no foul on Thompson late.
3: Hey, Coach, did they give you a reason why there was no foul call on Jared Allen on that triple?
4: He fouled Asar. It's that, I mean, clear. He trips him when he's going for a loose ball. In the game situation, you know, that's tough.
2: And there you have it. You heard him after game 4. You hear him after game 5. Now his team, JB Bickerstaff, is down 3-2. We'll need another game 6 road W like they got in Orlando to force a game 7. Coming up next in the NBA postgame show, we'll hear from James Harden. 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
10: James, Donovan said I should ask you about the missed free throws, but you said I should ask you. No, you said I should ask you about what?
11: Missed floaters, free throws. It was I had a bunch of opportunities that I should be making that I work on. They didn't go on, but I'm happy. I'm proud of our team. I'll be playing, man.
10: First road win of these playoffs for you guys. Just what was the difference in overtime? How were you able to control the overtime?
11: That's what, like, we're finding out about each other. You know, we're a fairly new team for the most part, so we got to find out, you know, who we are in the moments, which is it's good for us. So this is our story. This is how we're shaping our story. Great time to win the game. Great time to have a first road win.
10: Yeah, we were talking about this morning that this is your first playoffs with the Cavaliers, yeah. So you're still working on things.
11: Yeah.
10: When it's Donovan's time, yeah. When it's your time, how did you know it was your time to control the game today?
11: You see what he did, you know, that second half last game. So I'm already knowing he kind of was a little exhausted, you know, so it was my opportunity to go out there and be aggressive and make plays, and I did that. So it's not going to be an easy game, but game six is a move on.
10: Yeah, I was going to say, chance to close it out in Cleveland on Friday. Just what's going to be the key to that in game six?
11: Very, very, very crazy team defensively. And we've seen what they've done. They've come back from down 3-1. So from the beginning of the game, we got to make sure our mindset is right. And we do the small things, the small details in order to finish the series.
10: Good luck on Friday.
9: There you have it. A pair of game sixes right here on ESPN Radio on Friday. Pistons, Cavs, Mark Kestisher, PJ Carlissimo on the call there. Spurs, Wolves, Sean Kelly, Corey Alexander on that call. 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Once again, our final score, the Cavaliers in overtime beat the Pistons 117-113 to go up in the series 3-2. Coming up next, it's game night for producer Rob Kelly, technical director Camilo Ortiz, associate producer Stas Yankee, as well as Kalena Azubuki and Sean Kelly. I'm Jim Basquiat. 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
7: Nine with under three to go, found a way to come back, force overtime, and they got it done in the extras. 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And there's optimism in New York that the Knicks forward OG Anunoby will return from his hamstring injury by the start of the Eastern Conference Finals. Sources told ESPN's Shams Charania. Anunoby went through portions of the Knicks practice on Wednesday. Did not go through anything live, according to Knicks coach Mike Brown. NBA Commissioner Adam Silver confirmed on Stephen A. Smith's radio show Wednesday the NBA has landed on a proposal to present to the league's Board of Governors later this month to revamp the draft lottery in an attempt to curb tanking. The system, the 3-2-1 system, ESPN reported that a few weeks ago, would give the three worst teams a lower percentage chance of winning the lottery than the teams picking from 4th to 10th in an effort to curb the need for clubs to be as bad as possible to increase their chances of landing a high pick. For more scores and analysis, check out ESPN.com and the all-new ESPN app. Coming up, game night with Emmett Golden and me, Q Myers, here on ESPN Radio on the all-new ESPN app.
8: 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The Spurs are a win away from heading to the Western Conference Finals. I'll tell you if they're the only team left in the playoffs that can beat the Thunder. 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
11: Pick and pop with Mobley. Mobley for three. Good. Woo. Okay. It's 103-101 with 120 to go. Mitchell drives Thompson to the foul line, to the broken line. Stripped by Thompson. And then fouled by Jared Allen. And they're not going to call a foul. They're going to let the clock expire. And at this rate, we're going to overtime. Mobley shoved to Mitchell. Corner right. Pump fake for three. Now fires. And hits. Donovan Mitchell's first three-pointer comes at 2:38 to go in overtime. Struce stole the inbound. Bounce pass to a slashing Mitchell who lays it in. Struce inbounds to Mitchell, and that's it. Final here at Little Caesars Arena. Cleveland 117, Detroit 113 in overtime. The Cavs are in the driver's seat and heading for home where they are 6-0 this postseason at Rocket Arena and a chance to clinch a spot in the Eastern Conference Finals on Friday night right here on ESPN Radio.
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7: That's what it sounded like. The Cleveland Cavaliers getting one on the road. 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We are presented by Progressive Insurance, and the guy who spits a lot of foolishness, again, his name is Emmett Golden. I'm merely Q Myers, but Emmett, I got to tip the cap to the Cleveland Cavaliers. They were down about 9 points, under 3 minutes, didn't look good in the fourth quarter on the road in Detroit against the one seed, found a way to come back, tie the game, force overtime, and, well, found a way to get the dub, and now they have a 3-2 series lead headed back to Cleveland where they're undefeated in the postseason.
12: Yeah, it was a nail-biter for most of the night.

0: Honestly, the Pistons had it in hand in the fourth quarter. They just couldn't close it out. And look, I know a lot. Let's go back a couple games ago. The whole talk around the country is James Harden. Can't trust him.
1: True.
0: Can't trust him in the playoffs.
1: Yep.
0: Can't trust him in big moments.
1: Yep.
0: There's two reasons the Cavaliers won this game tonight. The first reason is James Harden. 30 points, 8 rebounds, 6 assists. It got to the line, shot 14 free throws, was 11 of 14. He was a huge reason. Max Strus was the other one. You know, a role player that came off, played great defense, hit 6 threes. This is all the Cavaliers needed to do was get one on the road. They're a tough team to beat at home, so they got to feel great heading back to Cleveland for Friday.
1: I'll say this. Even in, you know, game number 4, I know Donovan Mitchell exploded in the second half for 39 points, had 43 total. I would say James Harden was a big reason why they won that game, just because the way he came and set the tone to start the game, ended up with 24 points. It wasn't a fantastic game, but it sure let it be known that he wanted to get that dub and kind of erase that bad taste in his mouth about bad playoff performances. And then you're right. Tonight, another big performance, 30 points, 8 rebounds, 6 assists, and at one point was perfect from the free throw line, missed a couple late, but still had a fantastic performance. And it wasn't Donovan Mitchell this time. It was James Harden, like you said, Max Strus, who had some big-time performances that helped Cleveland get that 117-113 victory. As a matter of fact, James Harden caught up with Lisa Salters following the game.
2: James, Donovan said I should ask you about the missed free throws, but you said I should ask you. You said I should ask you about what?
3: Miss floaters, free throws. It was I had a bunch of opportunities that I should be making that I work on. They didn't go on, but I'm happy and proud of our team, how we played, man.
2: First road win of these playoffs for you guys. Just what was the difference in overtime? How were you able to control the overtime?
3: That's what, like, we're finding out about each other. You know, we're a fairly new team for the most part, so we got to find out, you know, who we are in the moments, which is it's good for us. So this is our story. This is how we're shaping our story. Great time to win the game. Great time to have a first road win.
2: Yeah, we were talking about this morning that this is your first playoffs with the Cavaliers, so you're still working on things.
3: Yeah.
2: When it's Donovan's time, when it's your time, how did you know it was your time to control the game today?
3: We see what he did, that second half last game. So I'm already knowing he kind of was a little exhausted, you know, so it was my opportunity to go out there and be aggressive and make plays, and I did that. So it's not going to be an easy game, but game 6 is it's number one.
2: Yeah, I was going to say, chance to close it out in Cleveland on Friday. Just what's going to be the key to that in game 6?
3: Very, very, very crazy team defensively, and we've seen what they've done. They've come back from down 3-1, so from the beginning of the game, we got to make sure our mindset is right, and we do the small things, the small details, in order to finish the series.
2: Good luck on Friday.
0: Listen, the Detroit Pistons had a great year, but they don't have the firepower that the Cavaliers.
1: Oh, are you burying them? Are you burying them right now? Is Emmett Golden singing their eulogies?
0: Oh, they're not winning in Cleveland.
1: Ooh,
0: no,
1: okay.
0: They're not winning in Cleveland. They're,
1: okay, say it with your chest then.
0: Yeah.
1: Okay.
0: No, they're. I don't think they can win in Cleveland.
1: Okay.
0: Because the Cavaliers, listen, the Cavaliers, when Donovan Mitchell, if you didn't see the game and you look at the box score, you go, oh, he was okay. He actually was not very good tonight. Now, right. He hit some shots late in the game that definitely helped out and were big shots. But overall, Donovan Mitchell, I wouldn't say this is something that he would brag about, his performance today. So when your best player has a subpar game in the playoffs and you still have enough firepower, 30 from James Harden, 20 from Max Strus, Evan Mobley with 19, Jared Allen with 16. The Cavaliers just have too much. Now, they've been inconsistent on the road, but at home they've been extremely consistent, being undefeated. So I think the Cavaliers ended on Friday.
1: So what that means, ladies and gentlemen, this is a page of guaranteed there's a game 7 on Sunday. Emmett Golden just gave the curse, the announcer's
0: the jinx,
1: curse.
0: You saying I jinxed him?
1: Yeah, man. You can't say it out loud like that. Oh, they ain't winning game 6. Now all of a sudden on Friday, and of course you can hear game 6 right here on ESPN Radio with coverage beginning at 6:30 Eastern. That's what you call a plug and a tease. That's how
0: yes,
1: we roll.
0: Sir.
1: But yeah, that's now you just jinxed him, man. Your
0: well,
1: own
0: I mean,
1: team. See, I say it all the time. It be your own people.
0: No, I don't think I'm jinxing them. Maybe I'm a little too bullish, but I've watched this team, especially at home, and I know that Rocket Arena is a tough place to win. And in the playoffs, in the playoffs, no one has won there yet. Now, I'm not going to say that if, how about do you like this, if they make it to the Eastern Conference Finals, that the Knicks won't win a game in Cleveland. I'm not going to say that. I'm talking about the Detroit Pistons. I don't think they have enough firepower, especially when it comes to on the road. Like, Danish Jenkins was really good tonight with 19. Go take a look at how he's played when he's been in Cleveland. Not very well. Now, you know, we'll see.
1: With that being said, though, how well has Cleveland played on the road until tonight?
0: Oh, they've been terrible on the road. And I don't even think as a team they played great tonight on the road.
1: But they found a way to get it done. That's my point. That's why I think Friday is going to be. I mean, Detroit's desperate, right? They're against the wall. So now they're going to throw everything at them. And they, to me, it doesn't look like they have enough firepower to outscore Cleveland, especially on the road, like you're saying, or in Cleveland, like you're saying. But they're desperate. It's not there's not an extra game if they don't win. So you know how desperation what that causes at times.
0: True. That's 100% true. But what I will say is there was times during this game I watched and I was disappointed with the Cavaliers' composure. Yeah. You know, now they ultimately got it together, but there was times when the Cavs just were not composed. They're going to be at home with a game in hand essentially. Right. There's not a lot of pressure right there. So they're going to play free, clear, and they're going to have 19,000 behind them. So I could guarantee a Cavalanche on Friday because I know you love those so much.
1: Yeah, I love those. I can't wait to hear that. He's Emmett Golden. He's calling it with his chest. He's saying Cleveland's going to get it done on Friday. No need for Game 7. Again, he's Evan Golden. I'm Q Myers. 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So you know how Emmett feels. You know how I feel. How about someone who was on the call for the game? How do they feel this game went and Friday is going to go? That's next on Game Night on ESPN Radio on the all-new ESPN app.
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0: Cruz inbounds to Mitchell, and that's it. Final here at Little Caesars Arena. Cleveland 117, Detroit 113 in overtime. The Cavs are in the driver's seat and heading for home, where they are 6-0 this postseason at Rocket Arena, and a chance to clinch a spot in the Eastern Conference Finals on Friday night right here on ESPN Radio.
1: That was the final call as the Cavaliers, it took overtime, but they got it done. 117-113, now lead the series 3-2. 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We are presented by Progressive Insurance alongside Emmett Golden. I'm Q Myers. Joining us now to talk about the performance by both the Cavaliers and the Pistons is Sean Kelly, ESPN Radio play-by-play analyst. And Sean, thanks so much for your time. We definitely appreciate you. Late in the game, the Pistons were up 9, and somehow Cleveland was able to claw back into and force overtime. What was it that the Cavaliers did down the stretch to find themselves back in that game and be able to force that overtime?
2: I guess they ignored the box score because they had missed their first 7 shots in the fourth, 2 for 12 at one point, as you mentioned, down 9 in Detroit's building. And they ignored it, and they kept going, and they kept plugging away at it. And basically allowed James Harden to kind of lead the way for them. Obviously, the big shot by Max Strus, who had an unbelievable game. Mitchell, who had not hit a three all night, hits a three down the stretch. And the next thing you know, they have the ball and a chance to win it. Now, they failed to score in that final possession of regulation, but they started overtime the right way and never gave the lead back. It's a remarkable turnaround in that game. And in a lot of ways, just another night in the NBA playoffs. I mean, just when you think you know, you don't.
3: Yeah, ain't that the truth? Now, I'm looking at this stat here, courtesy of ESPN. With 2:40 left in the fourth quarter, the Cavaliers had a 2% chance to win. The Pistons had a 98% chance. What did Detroit do to give up that what almost was a sure victory?
2: Well, they couldn't hit. I mean, that was part of the problem down the stretch, and where they had done well in second chance points, and they didn't have a counter to when Cleveland decided to figure out the double team. Kalen Azubuike did the game with me, and he was a little bit befuddled with how that went about. And look, Cade Cunningham was cooking and almost ended up with 40 tonight. It's interesting, he hits the three, had a toe on the line. Kind of reminds me of a certain game in Brooklyn of several years back. But I don't want to say that Detroit handed the game to them, but in some ways, you know, they fouled when they didn't necessarily need to foul with 18.8 seconds to go. They had another possession where they tried to force it inside, and Paul Reed was doing his best to kind of make up for what Jalen Duren was not doing during the game, and had a costly turnover too. So, again, when Detroit was on the gas, Cleveland was kind of on their heels. When Cleveland was on the gas, Detroit was kind of on their heels late and almost played not to lose in that final 2:40.
1: Again, Sean Kelly, ESPN Radio play-by-play analyst, is with us here on Game Night on ESPN Radio and the ESPN app. I'm a guy that's very critical, as many are, about James Harden and what he does or doesn't do in the postseason, but these last couple games, he's done really well. 30 points tonight, 8 boards and 6 assists. What has gotten into James Harden? What has allowed him to really shed that conversation of he can't get it done in the postseason and really step up and be a big-time contributor?
2: Well, look, he's still the second guy. He's second on the list with most postseason games played without a championship. But I think it may be less on Harden and more on Kenny Atkinson and the coaching staff of the Cavaliers, to where I think after games 1 and 2, and Kalena pointed this out too, they kind of decided, hey, we need to play to James Harden's strengths here. And by the way, we've got this guy named Donovan Mitchell, and we can run him off the ball and let Harden have a little more space to work and let him do James Harden-type things. And that certainly has freed it up. Now, look, that's also now kept Harden from maybe turning it over as many times. He still had 6 tonight. Mm-hmm. But when a guy like him touches the ball as many times as he did, I think 6 is a doable turnover total, especially when he and his teammates really cut that down in the second half. They had given up 20 points in the first half to Detroit off turnovers, and I think it was ended up being 27 total points off turnovers, so only 7 in the second half. So, again, Harden had a lot of touches, and he didn't shoot all that efficiently, but he got himself to the line, and he was dynamite there. I think only missed 1 from the line or 2 from the line, you know, on the night. So Harden got to be more Harden, and that was allowed by this Cleveland staff that made a big adjustment here after games 1 and 2.
3: Now the Cavs are 3-2 and they're headed back to Cleveland where they haven't lost a game in the playoffs yet. If Detroit is going to extend this thing, what do they have to do to get a dub in Cleveland?
2: Well, they got to play with the same force they did in the first half. And Cleveland started to exploit some softer double teams by the Pistons in the game. Detroit tried to go back to it late in the game, but it was almost too late. And so, in a lot of ways, they've got to go back to being the aggressor here. And look, they're going to have a better game from like a Caris LeVert off the bench, who just was not very good tonight. They've got to figure out when they want to use Paul Reed or Jalen Duren, because Duren is so far off of his regular season pace, it's not even funny. Cunningham tried to do everything tonight, and he needs some help. And when Tobias Harris is not Superman like he was through the first, during that stretch where he was 20-plus every game, that has to change too. Detroit can certainly do this. And they don't have to play perfect on Friday night. They just got to get back to being the aggressor and doing what they do. And what they do is they turn teams over, and they led the league in steals as well. And obviously that's why they had the lead they did at the half, and they'll have to do more of that on Friday for four full quarters. Excuse me.
1: Sean, what has gotten into Jalen Duren? Why is he so far off the guy that we saw earlier on when we thought, man, he's going to get paid because he's in a contract year?
2: Yeah, this is one of those things where probably I'm maybe not as qualified as others, but my thought is this. Like, even during the Orlando series, he was better because that series was big-driven. And in games where he's allowed to be in a game where bigs are heavily leaned on, he seems to have done well. And during the regular season, he was dynamite, 19 and 10.5 and 60% shooting. This particular series is guard-heavy. Everything is started on the perimeter, and they can't figure out how to get Jalen Duren going. And so another thing is a lot of threes from both sides in the series. Those are longer rebounds. That's out of Duren's range. And so maybe he just feels out of his comfort zone. But something's got to change with him because he was an all-star, and he was a big part of why they won 60 games during the regular season.
1: Yeah, he was. And he's going to be needed in Game 6, as everyone. Detroit's going to need all hands on deck if they want to extend that series. Well, Sean, fantastic stuff, man. Thanks so much for giving us some time. We definitely appreciate you.
2: One more point, if you don't mind.
1: Yeah. Yep.
2: I failed to mention, I think Detroit missed Duncan Robinson tonight.
1: Yeah.
2: And he was a late scratch in the game. And I think when we do the postmortem on this thing, one cannot forget that Robinson did not play.
3: Yeah, and Sean, real quick, just a little heads up. I thought you were going to reference a Cavalanche.
1: Oh,
3: be sure to do that whenever you talk to Q. He loves it.
1: No.
2: I've seen that some have been criticized for overusing it.
1: Yes.
2: But, Rocket Arena on Friday night on ESPN Radio is going to be not for the faint of heart.
1: the guy who overuses that is my tag team partner tonight. His name is Emmett Golden. So, great job.
2: That's all right, guys. Take care.
1: All right, have a good one. Thanks so much. Sean Kelly, ESPN Radio play-by-play analyst with us here on Game Night on ESPN Radio on the ESPN app. Don't forget the NBA playoffs are on ESPN Radio. Catch postseason action on ESPN Radio on the ESPN app. That is presented by Gusto. I can't believe that you had to throw that tagline in at the end, man. Sean was dropping knowledge.
3: Yeah.
1: He was giving us nuggets. And then all of a sudden, you had to come out of nowhere. You came out of left field to decide, I got to go ahead and drop this one time.
3: Well, as soon as he was like, hey, guys, I got to get something in, I was like, yeah, Cavalanche reference. And then he brought up a very good point about Duncan Robinson, by the way. Yeah, that was a very, very good point. That they did need him. And they did miss him, so they're going to most certainly need him on Friday, and he's going to have to be at his best.
1: Well, they're going to need everyone, right? Cade Cunningham, he's going to be asked to be Superman. I get that. But someone has got to be some kind of superhero, right? Yeah. You ain't got to be the best superhero, and I'm not a movie reference guy.
3: You could be Aquaman.
1: You got to have some cape. You got to have some kind of superpower. You got to have something that's not ordinary.
3: Right.
1: You know what I mean? Like, sit at the table with the superheroes, right? Even if it's at the far end of the table, you got to sit there somewhere.
3: 48 minutes, 39 points, 7 rebounds, 9 assists for Cade Cunningham. And You know, not a ton of help outside of 19 from Danis Jenkins, who was like counting on that. And right. Again, I talk about the way Jenkins has played in Cleveland. It has not been very well. So, yeah, they're going to need everybody to have a good game just to help Cade.
1: Yeah.
3: Because he can't do it by himself.
1: Well, that's the thing. I mean, we talk about, we look at the Western Conference and we look at the Spurs in Minnesota, and I keep saying that, you know, that Anthony Edwards needs someone to you know, ride with them, right? He could close things out if it's close. Same thing with Cade Cunningham. He could close things out if it's close. Now, right. They had a lead, and they found a way to give it up, so that's on them. But, I mean, if you have it close, yeah, he could close things out, but he just can't do all the heavy lifting all game long, every single game. At some point, someone's got to step up and be like, hey, I got you
3: right.
1: Back. You know, Tobias Harris, he was balling for the longest. You know, the last couple games, not so much.
3: Yeah, right. And listen, Donovan wasn't good tonight, but he had James Harden.
1: Right.
3: Right? He had Max Strus. So, yeah, Cade needs some help for sure.
1: And James Harden stepped up. He talked to Lisa Salters following the game and said, look, Donovan had a huge second half in game number four. So he knew that he was going to be needed in a major way, and he was that guy. Coming up next, what does this mean for the Cavs and LeBron James? It's game night on ESPN Radio and the all-new ESPN app.
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1: Oh, boy.
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1: It took overtime in Game 5 between the Pistons and the Cavaliers, but Cleveland, they got it done. I'm Q Myers. They now have a 3-2 series lead heading back to Cleveland in Game 6. They won 117-113 in Detroit. James Harden, 30 points, 8 rebounds, 6 assists on the night, while Cade Cunningham had 39-9-7 for Detroit in a losing effort. There was a point when Cleveland was down 9 with under 3 to go. They found a way to claw back into this one, tie it up, and then force overtime and get it done in extra time. Game 6 will be Friday back in Cleveland with coverage beginning at 6:30 Eastern Time on ESPN Radio. And OG is on his way back. There's optimism in New York. Knicks forward OG Anunoby will return from his hamstring injury by the start of the Eastern Conference Finals. Sources tell ESPN's Shams Charania. Anunoby went through portions of the Knicks practice on Wednesday but didn't go through anything live, according to Knicks head coach Mike Brown. He was seen shooting following the session, with Brown adding that Anunoby also went through individual workout. NBA Commissioner Adam Silver confirmed on Stephen A. Smith's radio show on Wednesday the NBA has landed on a proposal to present to the league's Board of Governors later this month to revamp the draft lottery and attempt to curb tanking. It's the 3-2-1 system. ESPN first reported about this a couple weeks ago. It would give the three worst teams a lower percentage chance of winning the lottery than the teams picking 4th through 10th. For more scores and analysis, check out ESPN.com and the all-new ESPN app. Coming up, more Game Night with Emmett Golden and me, Q Myers, here on ESPN Radio on the all-new ESPN app.
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2: Pick and pop with Mobley. Mobley for three. Good. Woo. Okay. It's 103-101 with 120 to go. Mitchell drives Thompson to the foul line with a broken line. Stripped by Thompson. And then fouled by Jared Allen. And they're not going to call a foul. They're going to let the clock expire. And at this rate, we're going to overtime. Mobley shoved to Mitchell. Corner right. Hump fake for three. Now fires. And hits. Donovan Mitchell's first three-pointer comes at 2:38 to go in overtime. Strus stole the inbound. Bounce pass to a slashing Mitchell who lays it in. Strus inbounds to Mitchell, and that's it. Final here at Little Caesars Arena. Cleveland 117, Detroit 113 in overtime. The Cavs are in the driver's seat and heading for home where they are 6-0 this postseason at Rocket Arena and a chance to clinch a spot in the Eastern Conference Finals on Friday night right here on ESPN Radio.
3: James Harden was on a mission, and you got introduced to the Cavalanche.
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4: That was the sound of the Cavaliers winning in overtime. 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He's Emmett Golden. I'm Q Myers. Emmett's feeling good about himself. He's talking about Cavalanches, avalanches. This, that, and the other. He's feeling really good because the Cavaliers, well, they haven't lost at home, and that's where they'll be coming up on Friday. And I got to give the Cavaliers a lot of credit, Emmett, for them coming back the way that they did, especially with Detroit. They hang their hat on playing defense. They were up 9 points at one point. You mentioned it. They had a 98% chance of winning the game, and they lost in overtime.
3: Yeah. Yeah, and listen, the biggest issue that the Cavaliers have had in this postseason and really throughout the season is just being inconsistent, and it looked like this was going to be another one of those moments where it's like, man, you had an opportunity, you got back in the game, and all of a sudden now you're down nine, there's just a little bit of time left, and they picked themselves up, and they finished strong. And I want to make sure I give James Harden a ton of love because, again, just a short 2 games ago, everybody was saying this is why it was a bad trade and you can't trust James Harden. And, you know, Harden is just doesn't show up in the playoffs. And I understand what's happened in the past. I won't dispute any of that. But I can say the last 2 games for the Cavaliers, for sure, he's probably the biggest reason they won.
4: And I'll give him that credit as well. I definitely will because he deserves it. And, you know, we talked to Sean Kelly, who was on the call for ESPN Radio just a little while ago, and he was talking about the job that Kenny Atkinson and his coaching staff did to allow James Harden to play more of his style of game, which opened him up. And also to James Harden credit, we'll hear more from him later on in the show, but he also had mentioned with Delisa Salters that, you know, Donovan Mitchell, he scored 39 points in the second half of game number 4. He knew he was going to be tired. He knew that he, as James Harden, had to step up and play a bigger role, and he did. So between Kenny Atkinson opening up James Harden a little bit the last couple games and James Harden accepting a bigger role in tonight's game, you've got to give not only James but that Cleveland Cavalier, that coaching staff, a lot of credit.
3: Yeah, man, you know, it kind of comes down to Udonis Haslam said this. I heard this, and I want to ask you who got this game. He says, in a 4-game series, your stars get you 2, your role players get you 1, and your coach gets you 1. Who got tonight?
4: James Harden.
3: Oh, so, I agree. I think your stars got the last 2 because Donovan Mitchell had, 45?
4: Yep.
3: Or, you know, had well over 40 in the last game. So these are the 2 for sure, you know. And then I think the role players got the other one because there was some really good game. That Max Strus, you know, you could kind of split this one if you want between role players and stars because 36 minutes off the bench, Max Strus played a huge role and got a ginormous steal late in the fourth quarter that really turned things around for the Cavaliers.
4: But then again, you got to give a lot of credit to Kenny Atkinson for being able to open James Harden up and making the game a little bit more comfortable, just like Sean Kelly told us not too long ago. Matter of fact, let's go back to Detroit and hear from the Cavaliers head coach. Here's Kenny Atkinson.
0: did it take for you guys to get across the finish line in this one?
5: Man, we just made big plays. We're down 8, down 9. I think that stretch right there, you know, says a lot about our progress, you know, mental performance progress, you know, mental toughness progress. Kept at it. Evan Mobley, huge plays. Max Drews, huge plays. And then, you know, regulation didn't end great. And these guys, like, they never get down, right? Like, just like, you know, great demeanor, great leadership from Donovan and Evan and James.
0: Going back to the last series and even previous years, mental toughness has been a talking point with this team. And you just mentioned it in that first answer there. Just what does a win like this do for this team in that area?
5: You hope it propels us, right? You hope it galvanizes us. You hope, you know, again, we carry it forward, right? Like we, you know, this is, that was a battle-tested win, you know, against a heck of a team. On the road, but you hope it. I think you build mental toughness over with games like this. You build, you know, thicker skin, all that. Balls going each way, you know, balls flying out. I mean, it was chaos out there. But our guys are seasoned. You know, James helps. He helps a lot. Just with he never, like I said before the game, you never know if you're down 20, up 20. Just calm the whole time.
6: Kenny, you talked before the game and obviously in the locker room as well, just simply about needing to go and get one on the road and obviously shifting the pressure now onto Detroit. What does that do for a lineup that has won now its first road game of this postseason?
5: I mean, again, you know, this will give us, just like tonight, it'll give us momentum going into that. You know, going into the next game, and we got a home crowd too. You know, it's a great opportunity to group, right? You know, I've been in this position before and have lost this game six. And then that puts a lot of pressure on you in game seven, especially if you got to go on the road. And then, you know, that obviously take energy from you if you end up advancing. So, kind of a must-win game for us in terms of if we want to, you know, move forward.
3: As much as I believe that the Cavaliers will win Game 6 on Friday, Kenny right there is absolutely right, though. If you do lose it, you might lose the series because I look at this as the Detroit Pistons had this game in their hands, you know, and they let it go. And I think this is the one time that's going to happen, you know, in this series. So you could argue it's probably a must win for the Cavaliers in game six.
4: Yeah, I would say that. I mean, game seven, it's a, you know, winner take all. I mean, that's you know how game seven is, and you've seen,
3: right.
4: I mean, obviously both teams have been battle tested in a game seven, but you know, you saw what the Pistons can do in a game seven, and they'll be back at their house as well. So yeah, if you're Cleveland, you don't want that at all. Plus, in Detroit, it sounds like apparently there's a bunch of fireflies that are flying around Kenny Atkinson there. I don't know what was going on with that. I didn't know what we were trying to do there, but okay.
3: Yeah.
4: We got to figure it out.
3: It was the malt box. You hit to the malt box?
4: That sounded like back in the Oakland Coliseum back in the day where they found rodents running around in the press box.
3: Feral cats, I believe.
4: They had those too. Yeah. They had those too. Rodents. They had rodents in the press box, in the soda machine, and everything, man. So that sounded like there were some issues going on there.
3: That's
4: like,
3: why they play in Sacramento now.
4: Sound like Kenny Atkinson was waving his hands like he was trying to shoo that fly away from his head.
3: Mm-hmm. No doubt. No doubt about it. He's going to have to shoo away Cade Cunningham in game six if they want to go on to the Eastern Conference Finals to face the Knicks.
4: Is this, I don't know how to say this correctly,
3: because
4: I know your answer is going to be yes, but is this a championship team?
3: I mean, the
4: way it's built right now, or do they make a run this year and then have to go and make some additions this offseason?
3: So I don't think the Cavs win the championship this year. That's the best way I could I could say it. Okay. Could they go to the finals? I think so. I wouldn't guarantee it. You know how I'm like, oh, they're going to win game six?
4: Yeah. Yeah.
3: I firmly believe that. I'm not saying they're going to go to the finals or win an NBA championship this year. I mean, I guess they could, but they're going to have to play a lot better than they have in order to beat whoever comes out of the West. I'm assuming it'll be the Thunder. We'll see that case, too. But the Thunder's been so good. I don't know if anybody from the Eastern Conference is beating them if they make it. And the same thing with the Spurs. If the Spurs go, I don't know.
4: Is LeBron James, is he a guy that can be a big addition and help Cleveland Cavaliers get over the hump?
3: Oh, for
4: before
3: sure.
4: you answer that, he's Evan Golden. It's Game Night on ESPN Radio. You'll get the answer to that next. That was what you call a tease. Plus, we'll hear from the Pistons side of things. 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

0: Cleveland 117, Detroit 113 in overtime. The Cavs are in the driver's seat and heading for home where they are 6-0 this postseason at Rocket Arena.
1: Proud of our fight. 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
2: You hope it propels us, right? 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That was a battle-tested win against a heck of a team on the road. It was chaos out there.
3: Will this series determine what the Cleveland Cavaliers do in the offseason and their pursuit or non-pursuit of one LeBron James? That's the question I ask. 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And Emmett, I'll ask you that question first. How much is going to ride on this series in determining what the Cavaliers do if they pursue LeBron this offseason or they don't pursue him this offseason?
4: So I think either way, they will say, hey, we will open our arms and we will welcome you here. And if he's into it, they'll do their best to make it happen. I don't think they're going to gut the roster to bring LeBron James here. And if that's what it takes, it's just not going to happen because the Cavaliers had, especially Kobe Altman, who's the GM president. He's not the GM. He's the president of basketball operations. Mike Gansey is the GM. But still, he had to rebuild this team after LeBron left. Mm-hmm. And he had to do it through the lottery and making timely trades. So he's not going to blow everything up just to bring LeBron back. And when LeBron leaves in a year or two, then you're right back in the lottery. So I do think they'd be happy if he wanted to come back. But I also don't believe that they will do, you know, just decimate their assets and their roster just to bring him back.
3: Yeah, no, I got you there. I mean, I'm just trying to see what makes sense. What, you know, is it stay in L.A.? Does that make sense? I know there's been rumblings about maybe he can go play with Steph Curry in Golden State. All roads for me lead back to Cleveland. I just don't know. There's two things that I question. One, how much is it going to cost? Because how much does he want?
4: Right. Because the Cavs don't have it.
3: That's second, exactly.
4: Yeah.
3: Exactly. That's what I'm saying. Like, the Cavs don't have the money, so how much is he willing to play for? And how does that, I don't want to say mess up the dynamic.

0: lied my whole life. Money's tight. My credit won't get it, man. You ain't lying about that. I think we can all sign up for that. I ain't. Man, I can't even afford the bell, so you already know.
1: That's right.
0: I ain't ringing the bell that I can't even afford. You hit that one square on the head. Well, you can hit us up at 888-SAY-ESPN, 888-729-3776. Of course, you can always hit us on socials as well, at eGoldie80, at ESPN Radio, at your boy Q254. Let us know your thoughts. LeBron James, how much do you think that this series with the Detroit Pistons, this one right here, how much do you think that this will affect what Cleveland does with LeBron James in their pursuit or their non-pursuit this offseason? Again, it's game night here on ESPN Radio, the ESPN app. We are presented by Progressive Insurance.
2: 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The Cavs are in the driver's seat and heading for home where they are 6-0 this postseason at Rocket Arena.
3: Proud of our fight. We could have sat down and lost again, but we found a way to fight back, found a way to get clutch stop and big buckets.
4: You hope it propels us, right? You hope it galvanizes us. That was a battle-tested win against a heck of a team on the road. It was chaos out there.
0: Got to give Cleveland a lot of credit. Down 9 with less than 3 to go. 2% chance to win the game. They won the game. Now they have a 3-2 series lead headed back to their home where they have not lost in the postseason. So they feel really good about their opportunity to punch their ticket to the Eastern Conference Finals and play the New York Knicks. So what are the Detroit Pistons, what are they going to have to do? Emmett, they hang their hat on defense. They weren't able to close it out defensively in this game. So how are they going to go into Cleveland and really, you know, flex their muscles on the Cavs?
1: They're going to have to make some buckets, and I don't know if they could make enough buckets. We know Kay Cunningham. Think about this. We heard from James Harden say, I knew after Donovan dropped 40 that he was going to be tired, so I had to step up. Well, tonight, Kate Cunningham had 29 and 48 minutes. So on Friday, if you expect him to be tired, who's going to step up and do anything? Like, who's going to score 20 for the, you know, for the Pistons? You're going to need multiple guys to do that if you want to have any opportunity of beating the Cavaliers in Cleveland.
0: Well, that's a good question, and that's a better question for someone that's not me, because I'm not the smartest guy in the room. Here's J.B. Bickerstaff, the Pistons head coach.
5: JB, obviously up 9 with 3 minutes left in the fourth quarter. What did you see from there that allowed Cleveland to kind of get back in that one?
6: I feel like we slowed our tempo down, started playing in the half court. Thought we had success when we got out in transition. We got stops and were able to get out and run. And then they started doubling and getting the ball out of Kate's hands. So we'll find ways to fix it. We'll be better.
7: Hey, Coach, did they give you a reason why there was no foul call on Jared Allen on that triple?
6: He fouled Asar. It's bad. I mean, it's clear. He trips him when he's going for a loose ball in a game situation. You know, that's tough.
8: JB, we didn't see Paul Reed there until the fourth quarter, and then he played out the rest of the game. Just what were we seeing from JD and Stu that, you know, laid the decision to putting?
6: Again, I just thought, you know, P. Reed gives us that spark. He's always ready when the moment calls for it. Through that point, I thought we had done a pretty good job. You know, they made their run, and P. Reed is, you know, a run stopper for us. So having him as a weapon is good for this team.
9: JB, this feels like one potentially that could leave a mark with a young team battling and now going to a place where Cleveland's been so dominant. Just give me a little sense of the mindset and how you pick them back up if they need that.
6: It's we're going to have to choke the life out of this team, right? We're not going to go down without a fight. We're not going to go down without kicking, punching, crabbing, clawing. And that's just who we are. And we've been in this position before. And we were able to work our way through it. And I expect our guys to be ready mentally to go out and compete at a high level. Bring this thing back here.
10: When they came back from 9 down a couple of times in the last 3 minutes, do you think that was their defense cranking it up more so, or you got them taking Cade out of the game, as you mentioned?
6: I think that was part of their defensive plan, was to try to get the ball out of his hands. I think, again, just for us, continuing to figure out what's working for us and getting to that. And, you know, the earlier we play, the more tempo we play with, typically the more success we have.
11: When they do start doubling K, what's kind of the challenge in finding another reliable source of offense?

0: I mean, again, we've got our spots. You know, we know where to put the ball when they do double team him. We walk through that type of stuff. You know, and we get the ball moving. Now you're playing advantage basketball. So we got to take advantage of it when we're playing in those pockets.
1: You got lots of contributions from guys that normally haven't played in the situation with Duncan being out. Is it still kind of amazing to you that with all those extra contributions, it was just a little bit short?
0: Yeah, I mean, our guys, you know what I mean, like, we've talked about it all year, up and down this roster. We have guys that compete at a high level. We have guys that can contribute on any given night. And, you know, tonight, obviously, with Duncan being down, we had to call upon guys. You know, I had to call upon Sass a little bit, who I thought was really, really good. But he showed that he can play for us. And he's not afraid of the moment.
2: Yeah, he's not. And one thing I do appreciate that JB said, and I believe it to be true, said, you're going to have to choke this team out.
3: Because they're like
2: not. They are not going to fold. And we saw it when the Cavaliers in game four had a big lead. They brought the bench in, and Detroit kept coming. They had to put the starters back in. So that is 100% correct. You're going to have to beat this team. They're not going to give it to you.
3: No, they're not. But you said it earlier. Someone else is going to have to step up. Kay Cunningham could be Superman. He can bring 40 points a night, but who's going to give you 20?
2: Right.
3: Who's going to step up, especially on the road where it's going to be loud, it's going to be raucous, and Cleveland's going to smell blood in the water? Will they get it? Coming up next, we'll take a look at a pair of Game 6s coming up on Friday. He's Emmett Golden. I'm Q Myers. It's Game Night on ESPN Radio on the ESPN app.
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1: It took overtime, but the Cavaliers, they got it done. I'm Q Myers. The Cavaliers now have a 3-2 series lead after winning 117-113 versus Detroit in Game 5. James Harden at 30 points, 8 rebounds, 6 assists on the night, while Cade Cunningham at 39 points, 9 assists, and 7 boards in a losing effort for Detroit. Cleveland found themselves down 9 with 3 to go, found a way to come back and win it in overtime. Game 6 will be back on Friday in Cleveland. Coverage begins at 6:30 Eastern Time on ESPN Radio. And New York Knicks fans getting good news on OG. He's on his way back. Anunoby will return, or at least there's optimism that he will return from his hamstring injury by the start of the Eastern Conference Finals. Sources tell ESPN's Shams Charania. Anunoby went through portions of Knicks practice on Wednesday, but not going through anything live. According to Knicks head coach Mike Brown, he was seen shooting following the session, with Brown adding that Anunoby also went through an individual workout. And in the NFL, running backs. Yeah, they're getting paid. The Dolphins and running back Devon Achane agreed to a 4-year contract extension worth $64 million. Source confirmed to ESPN on Wednesday, keeping the Pro Bowler in South Florida through the 2030 season. The deal includes $32 million guaranteed and $16 million average annual, makes Achane the third highest paid running back in the NFL. Bonuses could push the total to $68 million. For more scores and analysis, check out ESPN.com and the all-new ESPN app. Coming up, more Game Night with Emmett Golden and me, Q Myers, here on ESPN Radio on the all-new ESPN app.
2: Holder shoved to Mitchell. Corner right, hump fake from three, now fires.

0: points in 42 minutes, and the Cavaliers win 117-113 in overtime in game number 5. Go back to Cleveland now with an opportunity to put the Pistons away. Game 6. 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He's Emmett Golden. I'm Q Myers. And Donovan Mitchell, if you just look at the box score, say, oh, yeah, 21 points. He had a pretty good night. Not really. Not really. for what Spider Mitchell usually does, and especially coming off the performance he had in game number 4 where he dropped 43 with 39 of them coming in the second half. But he was out there. He did have plenty of contributions from James Harden, and he did enough, as you heard, especially in that little 5-point run right there towards the end of the game.
1: Well, he hit the 1-3 he hit was a big three.
0: Yep.
1: And right after that three, it was a turnover pass to him and the layup. So he got 5 of that 21 in a span of 5 to 6 seconds. It was, you know, in the fourth quarter, and they were huge, huge moments. So the best thing that the Cavaliers did when they brought in James Harden was they gave somebody, or Donovan somebody, that when he's off, you could count on him. I like Darius Garland a lot. I think he's a great young man and a really good basketball player. But up to this point in his career, he hadn't really shown up in playoff games. At least we know James in big games. They say, you know, he kind of folds and doesn't show up.
0: I mean, he does. He folds and doesn't show up. But as of late, he has.
1: Sure. And throughout his career, he's had good playoff games.
0: Not late. Not late in the series.
1: Right,
0: not when they had to have him.
1: No, he hasn't. He hasn't. But I'm saying Darius Garland hasn't had a good game in the playoffs.
0: Agreed.
1: That's why I'm comparing the two. And now Donovan, if it ain't going, at least there's somebody else he can count on.
0: Yeah, and here's Donovan Mitchell following the game in the Cavaliers locker room talking about the desperation that they had to try to win that game.
2: I think just the fact that we just needed that game to not be down 3-2, but I mean, yeah, obviously we're going to have to win a game on the road at some point in order for us to advance, and the biggest thing was just why not this one, right? And even though, you know, we were down 8.5, made a run, they made a run, like, it's not just going to be, you know, you come out swing and then we don't get hit back, right? And I think the biggest thing, and we've talked about it nonstop, is just withstanding the blows, right? Like, it's ebbs and flows of the entire playoffs, entire game, and tonight was a prime example of that. Every guy stepped up when we needed them to.
1: Yeah, I think the thing that probably hurts the Pistons the most is the Cavs didn't play their best game.
0: Right.
1: You know?

0: Oh, this was even Evan Mobley. You look and you go, oh, he had 19 and 8 and 8. Okay, yeah, those 19, he had like 11 for a long time, and then he hit a couple buckets in that fourth quarter. Again, at that pivotal late fourth quarter, and for the Cavaliers to still win it when you had two players that really carried you for most of the night. And, you know, Jared Allen had a solid night with a double-double, 16 and 12, but it was all about Strus and James Harden tonight. And for the Cavaliers to win that game when they weren't playing their best on the road is impressive, because they've lost these games up until now.
1: Well, I got to give Strus a lot of credit. And even though Mitchell didn't have a fantastic game, he still had 21 points, and Strus had 20. So go ahead and just combine that. And again, Strus is a role player on the road. And, you know, usually the role players step up at home. For him to step up on the road, that really helped. That aided James Harden in what he was able to do, and also allowed Donovan Mitchell not to have to be, you know, the Superman and carry the whole load. So between what James did and also Max Strus, that's how they found a way to end up getting it done. Not to mention they go to the free throw line a ton of times, which has been a question before. Right? I mean, there's times where they settle for three-pointers. Tonight they went to the free throw line 38 times. They were 31 from 38, when Detroit only went to the line 20 times. Now, they hit. They were 18 for 20, but they only went 20 times, where Cleveland went 38.
0: And to that point, you know, Harden with 30, Donovan with 21, Max with 20, Evan with 19. So, you know, that's three other guys, other than your leading scorer, that gave you just about 20. You look at Detroit, 39 from Cade, and then you got 19 from Jenkins, and nobody else scored over 13 points. And honestly, there were only two other guys in double digits. So it really has been definitely in this series the Cade Cunningham show.
1: It really has, and we'll see if he can extend the series to a game seven. That would be on Sunday. Game six, the elimination game, comes up Friday in Cleveland. Coverage begins at 6:30 Eastern on ESPN Radio. He's Emmett Golden. I'm Q Myers. It's game night here on ESPN Radio. 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
2: Wemby delivers 27 points, 17 rebounds, and the Spurs are a win away from the conference finals.
3: Being ourselves and just sticking to the game plan, that was the biggest part. So today, you know, a great Timberwolves team, they're going to climb back into games, and we've got to figure out ways how to end it right there. We're going that run.
4: We played with appropriate fear, discipline, execution, physicality, poise, and I thought we had it from an array of people tonight, and it was really good to see, and we needed everybody, because at different moments of the game, different guys stepped up.
1: So, very excited about Friday. We know Detroit's at Cleveland. That's one elimination game, but another elimination game, San Antonio at Minnesota, with San Antonio holding a 3-2 series lead. And Emmett, I'll tell you this, man. Wemby got ejected in game number four. In game number five, he was ejecting the rest of the team when it came to Minnesota. He was like, you know what? I'm coming out with a purpose. Early in the game, I don't know if you saw this. Early in the game, he hits a screen and turns the corner and gets downhill. And the way he dunked it like I tried to dunk for the very first time, and I tried to bring the rim down just to show how strong I was. Right. He looked like he did that, but literally was going to bring the rim down. And it felt like, to me, watching it, it looked like one of those, yeah, that was frustration in game four. Now I'm about to show you who I really am in game five. And he showed up, and he showed out.
0: Yeah, what, 27-17?
1: Yeah. And five assists and three blocks at the same time.
0: Yeah, pretty impressive stuff right there. And that is who we expect Wemby to be, and the San Antonio Spurs. That's what we expect from them. So I can't count the Timberwolves out, because I've been counting them out. And
1: every
0: time
1: we all have.
0: I do, every time I do, they come back and win a game. They won game one. I didn't see that. The other night, they got back in it. The night Wemby got ejected. So I do feel like, you know what? I think San Antonio will be able to close things out on Friday, and we could get to the Eastern and Western Conference Finals. But every time I seem to do that, Minnesota has a great game and wins one.
1: Minnesota just doesn't go away, right? Minnesota doesn't go away, but they're just like Detroit. They need someone to be a true wingman to Anthony Edwards. He can do a lot. He can do a ton of heavy lifting. He could be that Superman. He's got a rival built in with Wemby. I mean, we can see that already, but somebody is going to have to step up. They can't get in foul trouble like they did in game number five, because once they're in foul trouble, it's almost like game, set, match for the Spurs, right? It's just way too easy once they start getting compromised when guys start going to the bench. Here's their head coach, Mitch Johnson, Spurs head coach, talking about his team, the way they're playing, even though everyone tells you they're too young to be playing like this.
4: I think that our team has been in, even in these playoffs, a lot of different situations, and we play without Victor, and Victor's come back, you know, while missing a game or part of a game. And I think our group is very secure with where we're at and who they are. And I think when you have that with the level of fearlessness, you know, you may be lacking in some things like experience or in reference points in terms of what you're walking through, but we're very comfortable with who we are and where we're at, and we're going to continue to just try to lean into our habits and our you know, execution that we go over every day, and things about being connected and together.
0: And where they have a lack of experience, the franchise has a ton of experience, mm-hmm. and they really have a culture more than anything. And I think what you see is the culture. You know, yes, lack of experience, but a strong culture, that'll help you make up the difference a lot of times. And that's why I think you've seen from the San Antonio Spurs.
1: I tell you, man, it's in their DNA. It's in their DNA, and I know that, you know, that can't necessarily translate into execution on the court, but there's something to be said about that organization and them getting into the playoffs and what they could do. And when you have a guy like Wemby leading the charge, right, it just, everyone else is playing at a higher level. And you could just tell the tone that he set in game five, everyone was going to take their game to the next level. So I have no doubt that they're going to be in the finals. And you're right, we should never rule out Minnesota. I just don't know who's gonna step up and help out and be that guy. Yeah. I know on the road, though, I know in Minnesota, it's gonna be loud. I know the crowd's gonna back them up. But, man, it just feels like the inevitable when it comes to the Spurs and Timberwolves. Feels like San Antonio's finally got their number.
0: The Timberwolves have the same problem as the Pistons.
1: Yep.
0: Who's gonna be the other guy? Right, like Dosunmu, in the first round was dropping 40, right? And it was like, oh, that's crazy. Yeah, it is crazy. You know, that's not what he does regularly. So that's awesome if you can get it. It's not something that you can count on. And you would think Julius Randle is the guy that you would want to count on. And in the last game, like, he was okay, 17-10. That's a good game, you know, but it not necessarily good enough to make up the difference, because they did lose by, 30, you
1: right.
0: know, 29. So
1: yeah,
0: obviously
1: exactly.
0: good enough.
1: Well, the guy that I'm really looking at to step up for the Timberwolves is Jaden McDaniels, right, because mm-hmm. he's got that edge to him. Right, he's the guy that if we go on to get into some stuff, man, I want Jaden McDaniels riding with me.
0: Right.
1: You know what I mean?
0: Right.
1: Like,
0: yeah.
1: Hey, man, I'm like, hey, Emmett, pull over. Why, can you get out the car? Yeah, I'm riding with him.
0: Yeah, right. Yeah, don't ride with me, because
1: yeah.
0: we're getting some
1: You're
0: stuff.
1: You're too nice.
0: I'm going to be like, hey, man, can we talk this thing out? You know what I'm saying?
1: Man, no joke, I had a homeboy that said he negotiated his way out of a fight. I said, how you negotiate your way out of a fight? He's like, man, I knew I was going to lose, so I only had a couple options here. I was either going to take a whooping, or I was going to try to negotiate my way out of it. Negotiation worked.
0: Hey, well, good for him. He's a better negotiator than I am.
1: Right.
0: I got one move, and it's a quick right hand. And if I get it off, you in trouble. If I get it off, you in trouble. If I miss, it's over. All right? And then I'm just going to have to grab him and hold him until somebody comes and breaks it up.
1: Yeah, Jaden McDaniels, go ahead and step up, man. Like, obviously, we're not the guys that you need.
0: Nah,
1: so
0: nah,
1: they need you to step up, go to the front of the congregation, and help out the Ant-Man, help out Julius Randle, and really take the fight to San Antonio. Like, we're having fun talking about fighting. The Timberwolves need to take the fight to San Antonio. If they're going to have a chance on Friday in Game 6, they're going to have to be the aggressors, as far as I'm concerned. He's Emmett Golden. I'm Q Myers. It's Game Night here on ESPN Radio on the ESPN app. Coming up next, we show love to the ones that deserve it. 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

0: part of that night, Emmett. Mm-hmm. One, you got to let the music ride on out because this is a banger.
1: No doubt.
0: And then once the music rides out, you got to show love. You got to show that love like this.
2: All the way up on game night.
3: Nothing can stop me. I'm all the way up.
0: I feel kind of dirty because I think I've given your Cavaliers way too much love already throughout the course of the night.
1: Oh, they deserve some more.
0: But they earned it. They earned it, so I'm okay with it. They get the dub 117-113 game five. They have a 3-2 series lead. They can close things out on Friday night. This is how it sounded on ESPN Radio.
4: 125 to go off the high ball screen. Pick and pop with Mobley. Mobley for three. Good. Woo. Okay. It's 103-101 with 120 to go.
5: Yeah, pick and pop. You know they're going to double team James Harden and pop out of there and shoot it with confidence.
6: Cleveland, this is for you.
1: And that highlight was courtesy of ESPN Radio's. The Cavaliers got the 117-113 victory in overtime. And after the game, James Harden spoke to our own Lisa Salters.
7: James, Donovan said I should ask you about the missed free throws, but you said I should ask you. You said I should ask you about what?
8: Missed floaters, free throws. It was I had a bunch of opportunities that I should be making that I work on. They didn't go on, but I'm happy. I'm proud of our team. How we played, man.
7: First road win of these playoffs for you guys. Just what was the difference in overtime? How were you able to con-

0: quickly over time?
1: That's what, like, we're finding out about each other. You know, we're a fairly new team for the most part, so we got to find out, you know, who we are in the moments, which is it's good for us. So this is our story. This is how we're shaping our story. Great time to win the game. Great time to have a first road win.
0: Yeah, we were talking about this morning that this is your first playoffs with the Cavaliers, yeah. So you're still working on things.
1: Yeah.
0: When it's Donovan's time, yeah. When it's your time, how did you know it was your time to control the game today?
1: We see what he did, you know, that second half of last game. So I'm already knowing, he kind of was a little exhausted, you know, so it's my opportunity to go out there and be aggressive and make plays, and I did that. So it's not going to be an easy game, but game six is number one.
0: Yeah, I was going to say, chance to close it out in Cleveland on Friday. Just what's going to be the key to that in game six?
1: Very, very, very crazy team defensively, and we've seen what they've done. They've come back from down 3-1, so from the beginning of the game, we got to make sure our mindset is right, and we do the small things, the small details, in order to finish the series.
0: Good luck on Friday.
2: Nothing can stop me. I'm all the way up.
3: Love what James Harden had to say as he was speaking with our Lisa Salters and talking about Donovan Mitchell. He knew how big of a game he had just the other night, and hey, I got to step up. He's going to be exhausted, and step up he did. 30 points, 8 rebounds, and 6 assists. Him and Max Strus was really the reasons why Cleveland now has a 3-2 series lead, as we show love to the ones that deserve it here on Game Night on ESPN Radio and the ESPN app. Turn our attention to Major League Baseball, the A's and the Cardinals. This happened in the bottom of the fifth.
4: Here's the 2-2 delivery. Kurtz waits, and he swings, lifts one to center field. Scott going back. Scott at the track, right to the wall, leaping, and it's gone! And it's a grand slam for Nick Kurtz! And just like that, the A's take a 4-1 lead.
2: Nothing can stop me. I'm all the way up.
5: Talk 650 KSTE on the call. There's the Athletics. Get another win and beat the Cardinals 6-2.
3: 22-20 on the season. They can hit the ball. Yeah. Their pitching's a little suspect, right? And we know that you need pitching when October comes. But right now, the long ball's doing them well.
5: Yeah, and on top of the AL West, which I would have never said that at the beginning of the season.
3: Exactly. Me either. And oh, by the way, I'm an A's fan.
5: Right.
3: So that tells you all that you need to know. How about the Astros and the Mariners? Talking about the AL West, those are two division opponents. This one took extra innings.
6: The 3-2. Pulled past the dive of Naylor and into right field. Matthews can walk home, and the Astros walk off the Mariners. 4-3 and 10.
2: Nothing can stop me. I'm all the way up.
5: KBME 790 AM on the call. Again, in extra innings, Astros 4, Mariners 3.
3: Yeah, the Astros have not been very good this season at all. As a matter of fact, they're, 17-27? And, they were just riding a four-game losing streak before they got that dub, and it took extras. So I'm not used to the Astros playing poorly like they have been so far this year, but there you go. That's what it is. They do get the dub tonight. And like I said, improve their overall record to 16-27 as we show love to the ones that deserve it here on Game Night on ESPN Radio and the ESPN app. The Rangers, the Diamondbacks. This is how it sounded at the end of the game.
7: Here's the set and the pitch. A swing and a liner over third. It's a fair ball down the line. Here comes Osuna. He's in to score. Danny Jansen has won it for the Rangers. 6-5. The first Ranger walk-off win of the year. And Jansen is mobbed out at second base as the Rangers stream out of the dugout.
2: Nothing can stop me. I'm all the way up.
5: 105.3, the Fan on the call. Rangers 6, Diamondbacks 5.
3: And they're 21-22. In the AL West. The Astros 17-27. The Mariners 21-23. The only team with a winning record is the A's. Where? What world are we living in?
5: Bizarro world.
3: I say it every night. The AL in general has 4 teams with winning records in the whole American League. Yeah. Think about that for a hot minute. It's Game Night here on ESPN Radio. This is Extra Innings as well. Blue Jays and Rays, how'd it play out?
8: Another 2-2. And Varsho hits it high. Deep left field. Simpson back at the fence. It's gone! Let's go home! A walk-off grand slam! And the Blue Jays finally get the Rays, winning it 5-3.
2: Nothing can stop me. I'm all the way up.
5: Sportsnet 590. The Fan is where you heard that from. A walk-off grand slam. It gets no better than that.
3: Hey, man, walk-off. This is the night of walk-offs in Major League Baseball. The Blue Jays improved their overall record to 19-24. The team that they beat, the Tampa Bay Rays, they're one of the four teams with a winning record in the AL as they sit there at 28-14. So that's a one-off bad performance by them. The Blue Jays trying to find winning ways. How about we get one more? The Braves and the Cubbies. How'd it sound at the bottom of the eighth?
9: 1-1 pitch. And he stings it well. Deep left field. Back to the wall. You in trouble now. It's a two-run homer. Mauricio Dubon just slammed it over the wall. And the Braves tack on two more and add on to this lead. It's now 4-1 Braves in the eighth.
2: Nothing can stop me. I'm all the way up.
5: That fantastic call was courtesy of 680 The Fan. You in trouble now.
3: That was great. That was great. I'm going to use that when Cleveland finds a way to lose on Friday. I'm going to call you, Emmett. See? You're going to answer the phone and say, you in trouble now.
5: Nah, I'm going to hit you up with, you've been introduced to a Cavalanche. Right.
3: All right, we're going to see who gets to use that line coming up on Friday night. Cleveland has an opportunity to close things out against Detroit, 6:30 Eastern Time on ESPN Radio. You can hear that game. He's Emmett Golden. I'm Q Myers. Coming up next, SportsCenter All Night with Jay Reynolds. 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

0: on SportsCenter all night. The Cavs and Pistons square off in a pivotal Game 5.
1: One-on-one to the other end. Cunningham dunks with two hands. Strews conceded, and that's 10 now for Cunningham in the quarter.
0: Stanley Cup playoff action continues in a clash between the Wild and Avalanche.
2: Sturm in over the line, a shot. Big rebound off Blackwood. Sturm gave it away. Threw it in the back post, and they score!
0: Caitlin Clark and the Fever head west for a duel with the Sparks.
3: And welcome back to Los Angeles, Caitlin Clark, the hoop and the harm.
0: Plus, all the best highlights from a Wednesday in the majors.
4: Another 2-2. And Varsho hits it high, deep left field. Simpson back at the fence. It's gone!
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5: 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Pistons with 2 wins in Detroit, Cavs winning the first 2 of the series, played in Cleveland. Series tied at 2 going into Wednesday's Game 5. Game 5 in Detroit should bode well for the Pistons.
1: Jenkins comes to help, strips it away from Mobley at the foul line. Lob for the rim. Alley-oop dunk thrown down by Ausar Thompson. The lead is 15 now for Detroit.
6: It's clear to see and you can feel who's the more aggressive team. It's the Pistons all over the Cavs right now defensively. Tough to think for the Cavs.
1: Driving, LeVert spins through his wing right for Jenkins. Left-hand dribble going to the cup. Tried to punch it. It is denied. Bodies go down. It's 4-on-4 to the other end. And another Harden turnover. Stolen by Cunningham. Hits Dern on the rim run, and he lays it in with the left hand.
6: I love that decision from Cade Cunningham. He could have laid that one up. Yep. He's like, let me get my big man to see one go in.
5: Pistons leading by as much as 15. The lead was 8 at the half, but through 3.
1: The Cavaliers down 8 at the start of the second half will go to the fourth up 4 with their largest lead of the evening.
6: Unbelievable.
5: Pistons starting to come alive again in the fourth, and they had about a 97% chance of winning with 3 minutes to go, according to ESPN Analytics. 3 minutes to go, they had a 9-point lead. But there was still those 3 minutes left to play.
1: 125 to go off the high ball screen. Pick and pop with Mobley. Mobley for 3. Good! Woo! Okay, it's 103-101 with 120 to go.
6: Yeah, pick and pop. You know they're going to double-team James Harden. Pop out of there and shoot it with confidence.
5: Cavs pulling even at 103. And then in the closing seconds.
1: Now the double comes. They flash away from it. Mitchell drives Thompson to the foul line, to the broken line. Stripped by Thompson. And then fouled by Jared Allen. And they're not going to call a foul. They're going to let the clock expire. And at this rate, we're going to overtime. And Jamie Bickerstaff is out to half court screaming at Tony Brothers.
5: So, yes, we would be off to overtime, which turned out to be a bit one-sided.
1: Mobley shoved to the Mitchell. Corner right, pump fake from 3, now fires and hits. Donovan Mitchell's first 3-pointer comes at 2:38 to go in overtime. Strew stole the inbound. Bounce pass to a slashing Mitchell who lays it in.
5: Wow.
1: It's a 5-point trip. 112-105 Cleveland.
5: They would ultimately win by 4. Sean Kelly calling it here on ESPN Radio. 117-113 in overtime as Cleveland wins on the road and takes a 3-2 series lead. The Game 5 winner of a series, a best-of-7 series, tied 2-2, has gone on to win the series 82% of the time. Pivotal Game 5, and this one goes to the Cavs. Cade Cunningham had 39 points in the loss for Detroit, 6 turnovers, had 2 points in the final 10 minutes of the game in the loss.
7: Yeah, I mean, it's definitely stings. Not doesn't feel good. Home court, you know, I thought we did a lot of good things tonight to put us in position to win. Just didn't close the game, you know, didn't play at the level that it takes to win this game. So, stings for sure. I mean, tonight was tough. Tough loss. Obviously, we wanted to protect our home court. We failed to do that. You know, being up 3-2 is an advantage for them. It's first of 4 wins, though. We know that. We've had our back against the wall before. At the end of the day, I mean, if we can't win a game on the road, how far are we really going to get in the playoffs? How far are we going to get in this league? So, got to go win a game on the road. That's what we're going to go do.
5: K Cade Cunningham and the Pistons losing at home. They fall behind 3-2, backs against the wall now. Cunningham with his 11th straight playoff game with at least four turnovers. Cavs, meanwhile, first road win this postseason. They're now 1-5 on the road. Close regulation on a 9-0 run, and they win it by four in overtime. James Harden, 30 points, 8 rebounds, 6 turnovers, but the Cavs do get the win, and he spoke with our Lisa Salters.
8: James, Donovan said I should ask you about the missed free throws, but you said I should ask you. No, you said I should ask you about what?
9: Missed floaters, free throws. It was I had a bunch of opportunities that I should be making that I work on. They didn't go in, but I'm happy. I'm proud of our team. I'll be playing, man.
8: First road win of these playoffs for you guys. Just what was the difference in overtime? How were you able to control the overtime?
9: That's what, like, we're finding out about each other. You know, we're a fairly new team for the most part, so we got to find out, you know, who we are in the moments, which is it's good for us. So this is our story. This is how we're shaping our story. Great time to win the game. Great time to have a first road win.
8: Yeah, we were talking about this morning that this is your first playoffs with the Cavaliers, yeah. So you're still working on things.
9: Yeah.
8: When it's Donovan's time, yeah. When it's your time, how did you know it was your time to control the game today?
9: We see what he did, you know, that second half of last game. So I'm already knowing, he kind of was a little exhausted, you know, so it was my opportunity to go out there and be aggressive and make plays, and I did that. So it's not going to be an easy game, but game six is it's a move on.
8: Yeah, I was going to say, chance to close it out in Cleveland on Friday. Just what's going to be the key to that in game six?
9: Very, very, very crazy team defensively, and we've seen what they've done. They've come back from down 3-1, so from the beginning of the game, we got to make sure our mindset is right, and we do the small things, the small details in order to finish the series.
8: Good luck on Friday.
5: James Harden, first player in NBA history to record a 30-point playoff game with 6 different franchises. He had 30 points in the Game 5 win on Wednesday. Donovan Mitchell had 21 points. ESPN analyst Monica McNutt.
10: I got to give James Harden, a ton of credit. And people might even point to the fact that he still had 6 turnovers in this ballgame. But when his team needed him the most, he was able to step up. I mean, he shot the free throws really well. And he was just effective in terms of getting to the paint and knocking down big threes. When you look at that overtime period, though, it was Donovan Mitchell who had 7 points in the overtime that really carried his team through. He was fantastic in the clutch. But along the way, I thought that the Cavs found themselves. Max Strus was a huge role player down the stretch in the fourth quarter as Cleveland forced overtime. That was a really, really impressive win. And to me, it indicated, even though these guys have not had tremendous team success in the postseason, we saw the staff during the game that James Harden had played in 96 playoff games. The experience from the Cavs showed.
11: Okay, so if they found themselves, what are you going to say now about a Pistons team that had the lead and let it slip away?
10: The strategy from the first series began to rear its head. Cade Cunningham is having a terrific night until late, right? They obviously made him uncomfortable. I thought the exact opposite of what you saw from the Cavs. The inexperience showed up. And the Pistons were having sort of a dream night as far as their shooting is concerned. But in clutch time, that shooting began to dry up. And that wasn't just Cade Cunningham. And unfortunately, even though statistically they only were credited with 1 turnover in that fourth quarter, you could just feel the momentum of the moment sort of slipping away from them ultimately. So they are going to have their backs against the wall. I do think this team's grit and intensity is real. They are a legitimate number one seed. They are inexperienced, but I'm really excited to see how they come back out in game six.
5: Cade Cunningham, 6 turnovers in the game 5 loss at home in Detroit. Playoff doubleheader on Friday here on ESPN Radio. These Pistons and Cavs playing game 6. Our coverage gets underway at 6:30 Eastern time. That'll be followed by Spurs and Timberwolves game 6. San Antonio, a win away from the Western Conference Finals. 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Right now, SportsCenter all night. To the ice, Colorado Avalanche holding a 3-1 series lead going into Wednesday with a chance to close out their series with Minnesota. Game 5 in Denver, but the Wild not rolling over.
2: Sturm at the end of his shift leads the rush ahead in a 3-on-2. Nico Sturm, left wing set, fired one in the back post, and they score! Nick Foligno on his backhand just muscled it in, and the Wild 2-0 lead. Ballstead swung it around left wing side. Boldy hands it back. Darting through center ice, Nico Sturm. Sturm in over the line. A shot. Big rebound off Blackwood. Sturm gave it a whack through to the back post. They score! Nick Foligno's got another one! This one will count! And it's 3-0 Minnesota!
5: KFAN 100.3 Minnesota. A 3-0 lead in the first period. Third period, Avs were back within one.
4: Avs need a goal to tie. Natchez. Now at the circle, McKinnon. Short angle. He scores! The Mac attack is back, Jack! Goals in six straight for Nathan McKinnon. And with a minute and 23 seconds to go in the third period, ladies and gentlemen, boys and girls of all ages, this is a tie hockey game.
5: And that game-tying goal was less than a minute and a half to go in the third, so it would send game five to overtime. And just about 4 minutes into overtime.
4: Natchez towards the net, wants to wrap around. Natchez, far circle, Natchez. One-timer, two, yeah! He scores! And you don't have to go home, but you can't stay here, because this series is over! And the Colorado Avalanche are steaming right in to the Western Conference Final for the first time since 2022.
5: They'll get either the Golden Knights or the Ducks, but they win this one. Game five against the Wild. It's a 4-3 overtime win. Altitude 92.5 with the call. Brent Kulak scoring the game winner. 2:52 into overtime.
12: Brett, you're down 3-0 after the first period. It seemed like a big uphill climb for your group. You found a way to get it done. What was the message in the locker room after the first period that allowed you to come back?
13: Yeah, I mean, you got to credit them. They had a heck of a first period. It was do or die for them. You know, you knew they were going to play well, and they did that. So, but credit to our group for, you know, sticking with it. We talk about staying positive in the intermission and just kind of resetting and just getting back to our game, trying to create momentum one shift at a time. And we chipped away at it, and, you know, some guys stepped up big.
12: You talk about some of the guys stepping up big. I mean, I know that the big boys on this team obviously get all the headlines, but it seemed like the depth of your club here in the last couple of games has stepped up. Talk about how important, including yourself, to be able to chip in with this with some of the big boys.
13: Yeah, it's been awesome. I mean, ever since I got here, every line, every deep pair has been contributing, and then that's led to a lot of our success. It's we play a funny game, you know. We defend hard and pounce on our opportunities when they come. So it's been good getting that depth scoring.
12: Walk us through the game winner. Obviously, a good defensive play at one end, and then it leads to offense. Walk us through how you saw it.
13: Yeah, I mean, in OT, you know, you want to play on your toes, but you don't want to sit back either, and you don't want to try to do too much. But we kind of felt the momentum coming in the third, and we carried it into OT, I think, a little bit. Spent a lot more time in their zone and wore them down, and, you know, things just opened up for us.
12: You played on some good teams in Edmonton, some close calls for yourself. Now you get another great opportunity here in Colorado. Talk about this group and the chances that they have now, having gone past round two.
13: Yeah, pretty fortunate to end up here the way my year went, and for these guys to bring me in and give me the role they've given me, it's pretty awesome. So I've been having a ton of fun. The guys have welcomed me into the group right since day one, and, you know, we're building something and we're enjoying the run here. So, yeah, we're looking forward to round three.
5: Kulak, 16th different player with a goal for the Avs in the series. Nathan McKinnon, though, is a constant. He scored the game tying goal with a minute 23 left in the third. He now has goals in six consecutive games. The Wild, for the second time this postseason, losing when leading after two periods. Avs take the series in five. They will get either Vegas or Anaheim in the Western Conference Finals. SportsCenter All Night, ESPN Radio. Golf second major getting underway in the morning. The PGA Championship. Marquee names in the field outside of Philadelphia. Something to keep an eye on? ESPN analyst Andy North.
14: I'm going to watch Scottie Scheffler very closely. He has been a lot of talk about Scottie's poor performances on Thursday. He ranks in the 70s in scoring average on Thursday. It gets much, much better on Friday than Saturday and Sunday. He's number one both days. So if he can get off to a good start, it's going to be dangerous for the rest of the field. And he can. Starting in the first hole, there's a bunch of birdieable holes early on. The first seven holes, he's got a chance to get 2-3 under par to get off to a great start, and then the golf course really starts.
15: You know what I found interesting? He didn't play at Quail Hollow a week ago. He was out here Monday playing by himself. He appears to be in that different Scottie Scheffler mindset approaching this tournament.
14: Well, he loves really getting the work done the week before, figuring out exactly where his game is, and then coming here and really working on how can I shoot the best score I can, working around the greens, chipping, putting, that sort of thing. He looks like he's really ready.
15: All right, it's a par 70 here at Aronimink, only two par fives. You want to talk about blisters to your ego, it could happen on the par threes.
14: Oh, the par threes are just brutal. The fifth hole is sort of a normal par three. Then the other three are just brutally difficult. And the greens are diabolical. So you're hitting these long clubs in the greens. You can't get it close. Making pars will be really, really difficult.
15: You think even par the whole... I don't think that's possible for somebody to go even par for all.
14: If they do, they might win.
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0: 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Vladimir Guerrero Jr. leads the Toronto Blue Jays in Detroit to face Riley Green and the Tigers. 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
1: 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Saw the Cavaliers win on the road, Game 5 in Detroit against the Pistons. WNBA in the regular season.
2: 30 seconds to play here in the third. Wilson, cross court, kick out. Young attacking, goes back to Wilson down low. Count the bucket. The foul is going to be on Morrow. And the four-time MVP is going to head to the free throw line.
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0: Marks 87-78 in the palindrome win on Wednesday night. Caitlin Clark finishing with 24 points and 9 assists. And a chat with USA Network.
1: Caitlin, they went on a big run there in the fourth quarter to try to make it close. What did it take to hold them off?
2: Yeah, we knew they were going to do that. They're a second half team, fourth quarter team. We got to be a little more disciplined defensively. Kelsey Plum did a tremendous job getting downhill. Cam came in and played some big minutes for them. So overall, proud of our fight. Like that's what the season's going to be like. So proud of our group.
1: You mentioned the defense, and I know that was a big priority for this group coming into this game. Did you sense any steps forward in that area tonight?
2: Absolutely. We're going to win a lot of games if the other team scored 78 points, so I'm proud of us.
1: Kelsey Mitchell, you told me before the game, fastest player in the league. What has she brought to this group over these last two games?
2: Man, can she score the ball? It's pretty incredible. One of the best scorers this league has ever seen, so really lucky to play with her. She makes my life really easy, so I'm just thankful and need to keep it going.
1: As far as pace goes, what did you feel about that in this game and how you guys were able to control it?
2: Yeah, I mean, the refs were calling it, and like I told you earlier today, I appreciate that. I think it's going to even out. I think the refs are doing a tremendous job. I deserve the technical they gave me. But I think it's great for the game. They're going to keep the hands off. They're going to make the play be good. Obviously, they called a lot of fouls tonight, but it's going to even out, so you got to give them credit. They're doing the right thing, and we just move forward.
0: Fever get the win by 9. Tempo, an 86-73 win over Seattle. Tempo picking up its first win in franchise history. SportsCenter all night, ESPN Radio to baseball. Dodgers mired in a 4-game skid going into Wednesday, turning the ball over to Shohei Ohtani to put a halt to that.
3: So 0-2 on Devers. Swing and a miss, strike 3, and Ohtani lets out a roar after blowing a 98-mile-per-hour fastball by Devers.
0: AM 570 LA Sports. Dodgers wind up with a 4-0 shutout of the Giants. So Ohtani gets the win. He goes to 3-2. 7 innings of 4-hit balls, striking out 8, had a couple of walks. His ERA down to .82 through 7 games this season. Second lowest by a Dodgers pitcher through 7 starts of a season since Fernando Valenzuela at a .29 in 1981. Espinal and Betts, back-to-back home runs in the third inning. Betts after the win with Spectrum Sportsnet Live.
4: Tonight, you and Santiago Espinal went back-to-back home runs off of Robbie Ray. When you saw Santiago's at-bat, it basically was sent to the same pitch that you saw. Was there something you saw in his at-bat or something you were looking for to get that home run swing?
5: No. I'm just looking to get hits and try and help the boys. I mean, we've been going through it. I know I can help, and fortunately I did.
4: Yeah, of course we knew you were going to be a spark once you came off the IL. But what does that swing tell you as to where their swing is at just right now and how you're feeling at the plate?
5: I think we're close. I mean, you know, this is only the third game, so, you know, I got to give myself, you know, 4 or 5 games to kind of try and get into some type of rhythm. And at least means we're heading in the right direction.
0: Dodgers a 4-0 win. 7th time this season the Dodgers have had multiple homers in an inning. Then there's the games that ended with one swing, like in Toronto.
6: Another 2-2. And Varsho hits it high, deep left field. Simpson back at the fence. It's gone! Let's go home! A walk-off grand slam! And the Blue Jays finally get the Rays, winning it 5-3.
0: Third walk-off grand slam in Major League Baseball this season. Blue Jays' third win after trailing in the 9th inning or later. Most among American League teams this season, they win it 5-3 in 10. Sportsnet 590, The Fan. In New York, Mets and Tigers.
7: Bench hits one hard off the middle. Base hit going into center. Here comes Ewing, sprinting like lightning. He scores standing, and the Mets win it in 10. Carson Bench brings home his buddy A.J. Ewing, who's now out with the rest of the team, chasing him between first and second. The Mets win it 3-2 in 10. They have won this series, the first two for the Tigers, and that makes 7 of the last 11 for the New York Mets.
0: 880 ESPN New York, 3-2 the final. Juan Soto day-to-day after falling a ball off his ankle and leaving in the 7th. Astros and Mariners went 10.
8: The 3-2.
9: Pulled past the dive of Naylor and in the right field. Matthews can walk home, and the Astros walk off the Mariners. 4-3 in 10.
0: Astros snapping a 4-game losing streak with the win. 4-3 the final. KBME 790 AM, Astros snapping a 9-game losing streak to the Mariners. Cal Raleigh 0-for-4 in this one. He's 2-for-44 since April 28th. Both of the hits coming Tuesday against Houston after he had showered Monday night in his full uniform. to try and wash off

0: bad mojo. Players will try something odd or unique often to break out of a slump. ESPN insider Tim Kirchen.
1: Rob Murphy, reliever for the Red Sox in 1990, had a terrible eighth inning in Seattle. So in between the eighth and the ninth, he ran into the clubhouse and shaved his beard. He told me I went through four razors, but I came out a changed man. He got through the side in the ninth, picked up his first save of the year. And 5 years ago or so, I ran into Rob Murphy at an airport, and I told him about that game, and he went, oh yeah, May the 7th, 1990, and took me through the whole inning. He remembered everything about it, and that's what you do when you get out of a slump. It's such a relief when you finally can get over it.
0: Cal Raleigh trying to do that now, too. Finally a road win. That's next. It's ESPN Radio.
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1: Dodgers snapping a four-game slide, getting seven innings from Shohei Ohtani in their win on Wednesday. Avs and Cavs with good nights. Avs close out the Wild with an overtime win in Game 5. Cavs take Game 5 on the road.
2: And the Cavs fans starting to celebrate. Somebody's finally going to get a road win here in this series. And the Pistons fans leaving dejectedly.
3: Definitely stings. Didn't feel good. Home court, you know, I thought we did a lot of good things tonight to put us in position to win. Just didn't close the game.
4: We're going to have to choke the life out of this team, right? We're not going to go down without a fight. We're not going to go down without kicking, punching, grabbing, clawing. And we've been in this position before. I expect our guys to be ready mentally and, you know, bring this thing back here.
1: Cavaliers a 117-113 win over the Pistons on the road to take a 3-2 series lead back to Cleveland for Game 6. The Game 5 winner of a 2-2 series, that's a best of seven, goes on to win the series 82% of the time. Game 5 winner of a 2-2 series, that's a best of five, wins 100% of the time. Cavaliers' largest deficit they've overcome in the final 3 minutes of regulation. They were down 9 with 3 minutes to go. They wind up winning this one in overtime. James Harden, 30 points. Donovan Mitchell, 21. For Mitchell, not the most beautiful of games, but he'll take it.
5: To be honest, I definitely think I'm going to put that in the scrapbook just because, like, that's what it takes. It doesn't matter, and I've said this all playoffs, it doesn't matter what you do as long as you win the game and how you impact the game. And I think this was a perfect example of just how deep our team is. Where you got Max, you got Ev, you got James, you got Jay, you know, Dennis coming in. Everybody did their part and made plays. But I want to give a big shout out to Max Schuster and Evan Mobley. We're not in this position without those two guys doing what they did at the end of the game.
6: Is there ever a time when you say, you know what, just like, you know, my second half of last game, I'm taking all the shots, I got to get 30, 40 points. Do you have that kind of mindset?
5: Yeah, you got to have a feel, right? You know what I mean? I think last game called for that. I think tonight they did a better job of trying to take me out of it. You know what I'm saying? Putting two on the ball. So just trying to make the right play. But you know, Shaq, I'm always ready to go when my time is ready. But just feel the game. Every game is different. And tonight, this is what the game called for, and go from there.
7: You and James are the leader of this team, and Coach Atkinson. You guys ever talk about y'all turnovers, man?
5: We do. We definitely do. I think the biggest thing, and a lot of it, you know, honestly, is when you add, you know, and I'm not making excuses. We got to be better. I'm going to start off right there. But a lot of it, too, is when you have a guy, you know, you bring in new guys, and a guy like James, you got to figure out positioning. And some of it is on him. Some of it's on me, too. Like, you know what I'm saying? So I don't want to take away from that. But just figure out where we are. So it's just as much as the ball handler as is. Guy spacing, for example, game two, he had a crucial turnover late, but that's because I wasn't standing in the corner. You get what I'm saying? So, like, making it easy for each other, but then also the guys on the ball got to make the right play.
7: What have you learned about this Detroit team that as all of a sudden now you've had success, and success over the last couple of games, 3 out of 4?
5: I mean, they're a tough team. They got a group of guys who really play hard. So for us, trying to make it as tough on them as possible. Obviously, Cade is the head of the snake, and he had a good game tonight. But just trying to make it tough on them and then get out and transition as much as we can. I think that's the biggest thing.
1: Donovan Mitchell with the guys on Inside the NBA. Cavaliers' first road win this postseason. They are now 1-5 on the road, and we heard it here on ESPN Radio. Sean Kelly, Kalina Adzebuki had the call for us. Back to a relatively quiet Detroit. Sean?
8: Jay, thank you very much. A road win for the Cleveland Cavaliers could not have come at a better time. In a 2-2 series, Game 5 belongs to the Cavaliers. In overtime, 117-113, James Harden had 30, a double-double from Jared Allen of 16-10, and Max Strus with 6 three-pointers at 20 off the bench. And here's Cleveland, almost dead here in Detroit, starting the fourth quarter 2-for-12, but found a way. Locked him up 103-103 at the end of regulation, and then took a lead and never gave it back in overtime.
9: In hindsight, it did feel like the Cavaliers had momentum going into overtime because the Pistons were doing so well. The crowd was into it. This place was jumping. They were playing so well in the fourth quarter there. And the Cavs were able to fight back, get the timely stops, the timely buckets, and get the two stops at the end. So it kind of felt like, well, the Pistons should have won it there. It was kind of theirs for the taking, and they let it slip away, and the Cavaliers were able to stay in the game, tied up, and go into overtime. And James Harden was going to continue to do his thing and make the decisions and let them double-team him, and guys were ready to hit open shots on the backside. You had James Harden on the left side a lot of the time and Donovan Mitchell on the other side. He hit that pump fake, escape three. Max Strus played incredibly well. So you got to give the Cavs credit. This is a game won on mental toughness, grit, a wonderful defense, big-time stops here and there, and the great decision-making of James Harden. Even though he said it wasn't efficient, but he gave the game what it needed. And he got to the free throw line exactly when they needed to. And Donovan Mitchell didn't really play well. You would have thought Donovan Mitchell and James Harden needed to play like A-plus games to win this. But you got the bench chipping in. 31 bench points. Obviously, Max Strus was most of that. Schroeder at times played well. But, man, I mean, you got a Jared Allen. You got Evan Mobley at times in the game playing extremely well, getting downhill, the ball screens, and invert the ball screens, let him get downhill. So, overall, the Cavaliers did enough to win it when it seemed like, again, it was the Pistons' game to win. They couldn't do it in regulation, and the Cavs took it in overtime.
8: Well, Detroit had a 9-point lead at one point in the fourth quarter, and Cunningham was rolling. He ended up with 39, but in a losing effort. So Cleveland here, trying to upend the one seed, has a chance to clinch on Friday night at home at Rocket Arena, where the Cavaliers are 6-0 at home this postseason. Detroit has won one road game this postseason. They'll have to come up with a big one on Friday night. But a thriller in Detroit. It took more than the four quarters. In overtime, the Cavaliers win Game 5, 117-113. For Kalena Azubuki, I'm Sean Kelly right here on your home for the NBA, ESPN Radio, and the ESPN app. Now let's go back to Jay Reynolds in the studio.
1: All right, Sean, well done. We'll see how Game 6 plays out once they get back to Cleveland. 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We'll have it here on ESPN Radio. Game 6, our coverage starts at 6:30 Eastern time. We'll also have Spurs and Timberwolves Game 6 on Friday, NBA playoff doubleheader. 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
12: The Cowboys, I think, would be set up to be the team that we'd be sitting there on Monday morning going, ooh, might they have something here.
1: The full NFL schedule coming out Thursday night. We've had a couple bits and pieces this week. Wednesday, we learned about the international games. 9 of them this coming season, ESPN insider Adam Schefter.
13: There's more money to be had internationally, and so you've seen an increase in international games culminating in more games played this upcoming season than there's ever been in any NFL season, and that's a trend that figures to continue in future years as the NFL looks to conquer the world, literally. So you're going to see London, Paris, Germany, Mexico City, Australia, over and over, places that we haven't seen games played before, like Paris, will have regular season games played there this season, and it may just be the start of it. If the league somehow can get its way and get to an 18-game season, we could get to the point one day where each of the 32 NFL franchises is playing at least one international game per year, and some have wondered if in the future, down the line, we might even see an international division. We'll see how it all shakes out, but the truth of the matter is the league is going to continue to send games abroad.
1: Games outside the U.S. this coming season, Australia, Brazil, France, Mexico, United Kingdom, Germany, Spain, and it starts with week one in Australia, in Melbourne, Rams, Niners, Thursday, September 10th, ESPN analyst Mike Tannenbaum.
14: I want to see 49ers at Rams.
15: Yeah.
14: 49ers are really intriguing. All those guys that got hurt, got Ozzie Odizula. They get Dre Greenlaw, Mike Evans, and then we talked about the Rams earlier, this rebuilt secondary, and that's a big game to start the year in Australia.
15: Mm-hmm. Yeah, absolutely. That is a remarkably big game to be played a remarkable distance away. They do it, obviously, at the very start of the season. Lewis Riddick, what jumps off at you here?
16: I'll echo what Mike T said about 49ers-Rams, simply because the Rams travel so much this year. They have so many long-distance away games. Not only do they go, obviously, to Melbourne, they have to go, to, I believe, to the East Coast three different times. So how do they space those out? How is that team going to look from a fatigue standpoint as this season goes on, given all the expectations that people have of them coming off of what was a heck of a year last year? Look, that Pats-Lions game week 10, that's going to be a good one, too.
15: Yeah.
16: That's going to be a good one, too, because, again, obviously everything surrounding that's going on with the New England Patriots, all the different additions that they made this offseason that are going to make this team better, and the Lions trying to recapture the physicality that they've been known for since Dan Campbell took over that football team, revamping this offensive line, trying to establish Jahmyr Gibbs as the guy, the number one option in that offense. That'll be a big game week 10.
1: 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Right now, SportsCenter all night. 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
17: Runner at second. 2-1. Hit in the air. High and deep. Out to right field. Jones back at the wall. Leaping at the fence, and it's gone. Just out of his reach. It is gone for Adley Rutschman. He wasn't sure. He stopped at second base. He's looking around. There go the lights. There goes the horn. Here come the fireworks. It's a goner for Rutschman.
1: WBAL with the call. Orioles a 7-0 shutout of the Yankees. 7-0 win. Their largest at home against the Yankees since 2016. Yankees are one hit. Max Fried pulled after three innings due to elbow soreness. He allowed five hits and three earned runs before leaving the game.
18: Just a little uncomfortable, tight, especially in between innings. It's hard for me to kind of warm up, loosen up. First hitter of the inning would be like 88, 90, 91. And by the end, you know, fourth, fifth hitter, 20 pitches in, I'm able to kind of get things loosened up. I'm definitely planning on this thing being a sooner rather than later. Don't want to put any timelines or anything like that. Obviously, we'll find out tomorrow. But, yeah, where everything is and the initial testing, I'm not too worried about a super long-term thing. If I can, I would love to be able to make my next start. But, yeah, we'll see.
1: Not worried about it, but how should the Yankees manage it? ESPN analyst Tim Kirchen.
19: They have to be really careful with him. He is a number one starter. He is a crucial part of this rotation, and if he's out for any extensive period, that's going to be a major loss. However, the Yankees this year have had the best starting pitching in the American League. Cam Schlittler is a number one. He might be one of the five best pitchers in the game right now. Carlos Rodon is back. Will Warren is vastly underrated, and Garrett Cole is going to come back at the end of this month. That's going to give them a really good five-man rotation again. They really need to get Fried back, but they have to pitch exceptionally well because the team in front of them, the Rays, have won 16 out of 18, and they have great pitching also.
1: Max Fried leaving after three innings of the Yankees 7-0 shutout loss. Padres went to the ninth inning down 1-0.
17: The 0-1 pitch. Sheet swings, sends it in the air. Deep to right center field. Frelick is back. He's at the wall. This one, gonna go! Gavin Sheets gets it done. A three-run go-ahead homer here in the top of the ninth inning. Sheets pumps his fist as he hits third. And the Padres have done it again.
1: Gavin Sheets, the three-run shot, his sixth homer of the season. Padres beat the Brewers 3-1 on the back of that offense in the ninth. 97-3, the fan with the call. The Brewers have their five-game win streak come to an end. Braves, baseball's hottest team early in the season. Atlanta facing the Cubs.
17: 1-1 pitch, and he stings it well. Deep left field, back to the wall. You in trouble now. It's a two-run homer. Mauricio Dubon just slammed it over the wall, and the Braves tack on two more and add on to this lead. It's now 4-1 Braves in the eighth.
1: Insurance in the bottom of the eighth inning, 680 the fan. Braves a 4-1 win over the Cubs. Atlanta the first team to 30 wins this season. First time they've done that since 2003. Mike Yastrzemski with the go-ahead pinch hit double in the eighth inning. Dubon then with the two-run home run. Braves seventh straight game with no more than three runs allowed. 4-1 against the Cubs, who are now mired in a season-long four-game losing streak, and that's on the heels of their 10-game win streak. Marlins a 9-5 win over the Twins. Marlins fifth game with multiple runs in three different innings. Rangers a 6-5 win over the Diamondbacks. Rangers third series win against Arizona in the last decade. Athletics. Loud bats against the Cardinals.
20: 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Kurtz waits, and he swings, lifts one to center field. Scott going back. Scott at the track, right to the wall, leaping, and it's gone! And it's a grand slam for Nick Kurtz! And just like that, the A's take a 4-1 lead.
1: Third career grand slam, first this season for Kurtz. Reached base now in 36 straight games. Grand slam will help. Talk 650 KSTE Athletics, a 6-2 win over the Cardinals on Wednesday. Do we care about the storylines? That's next. SportsCenter All Night continues. 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
33: 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How about 68 points in the paint in a Game 5 2-2 series? 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
37: Hey, this is Rich Eisen. 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
1: 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They're teeing it up in the morning near Philly for the PGA Championship. Second golf major of the year. Scottie Scheffler won the event last year at Quail Hollow. This year, Rory McIlroy won the Masters. He's currently, though, dealing with a blister on his toe. To the guys at PTI.
2: Wilbon, who's winning would make for the best story?
3: I don't believe in that concept and that dynamic. They're great stories all the time. You and I used to get paid to find just those great stories when they weren't obvious. The obvious stories are Scottie and Rory. I don't care. I don't care about them or to root for them above others. The other people I may root for, I mean, the LIV guys, if one of them wins, that's going to be a big story. It may not be the story as many people like, but it would be a big story. There are 20 guys out there who can win the PGA. And often it's the most unknown of the winners of the four tournament majors that season who win that's the right. PGA. I don't need that's to right. latch on to somebody who has alleged stardom, who's got a Q rating and recognizable for it to be a good story. This is a great golf course. It's a great field. You got everybody in it. Have at it.
2: I'll just mention a couple of people. If Rory wins, that gives him seven majors. That is rare air. Also gives him a chance for the actual Grand Slam because he'd have won the first two majors. Between Scheffler and Rory, they've won four of the last five majors. They have been great players. I like, too, I like what you like. I like when a guy like J.J. Spawn, who nobody's ever heard of,
3: yes.
2: comes out of nowhere,
3: yes.
2: putts like a maniac and wins the U.S. Open. But let me ask you this. Did you look at the tee sheet? There's a group going off at 6:45 in the morning, Mike. Sunrise is at 6 o'clock in the morning, 6:45 in the morning. And two of the people in it are people that we know. Ben Griffin, who has won three times on the PGA Tour. You don't expect him at 6:45. The brother of your Northwestern boy, Matty Fitz, Alex. He's out there at 6:45 in the morning. Do you know when you have to get up to get on a golf course at 6:45 in
3: Too
2: the morning?
3: Early.
2: Pro in a major? Are you kidding me?
3: Like
2: you need
3: 2
2: hours of warm up. Mike, they got
3: to
2: get up at 3 to 3:30.
3: It's too early.
2: I'm not even awake at 3 to 3:30.
3: Yeah, you are.
1: 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Back to baseball. Nationals, a 10-inning win over the Reds, 8-7, their first win after trailing by 5 or more runs since a year ago, April, against the Mets. 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
0: 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Number 5.
1: Brewers had a 5-game win streak going on, but had trouble with a 1-0 lead in the ninth against the Padres. 97-3 the Fan.
4: The 0-1 pitch. Sheet swings, sends it in the air. Deep to right center field. Frelick is back. He's at the wall. This one, gonna go! Gavin Sheets gets it done. A 3-run go-ahead homer here in the top of the ninth inning. Sheets pumps his fist as he hits third, and the Padres have done it again.
0: Number 4.
1: Make it a 4-game losing streak for the Cubs. Braves notching another win. 680 the Fan.
5: 1-1 pitch. And he stings it well. Deep left field. Back to the wall. You in trouble now. It's a 2-run homer. Mauricio Dubon just slammed it over the wall. And the Braves tack on two more and add on to this lead. It's now 4-1 Braves in the eighth.
0: Number 3.
1: In Toronto, Blue Jays take care of a 3-1 deficit in the 10th with one swing. Sportsnet 590 the Fan.
6: Another 2-2. And Varsho hits it high. Deep left field. Simpson back at the fence. It's gone! Let's go home! A walk-off grand slam! And the Blue Jays finally get the race, winning it 5-3.
0: Number 2.
1: On the ice, Game 5, Avs Wild. Minnesota had a 3-0 lead on the road in the first, but that was the first.
7: Avs need a goal to tie. Natchez now at the circle. McKinnon. Short angle. He scores! The Mac attack is back, Jack! Goal!
1: It's not quite how it ended. Altitude 92.5.
7: Natchez towards the net, wants to wrap around. Natchez, far circle, Natchez. One-timer, Kulak! He scores! And you don't have to go home, but you can't stay here because this series is over! And the Colorado Avalanche are steaming right in to the Western Conference Final for the first time since 2022.
1: Avs close out their series in five, doing it at home. NBA, the Cavs can close out the Pistons in game six Friday in Cleveland. Detroit, though, needs a road win to keep the season going. 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
8: The Detroit Pistons had a great year, but they don't have the firepower that the Cavaliers.
9: Oh, are you burying them? Are you burying them right now? Is Emmett Golden singing their eulogies?
8: Oh, they're not winning in Cleveland.
9: Ooh,
8: no,
9: okay.
8: They're not winning in Cleveland. They're,
9: okay, say it with your chest then. Yeah. Okay.
8: No, they're. I don't think they can win in Cleveland.
9: Okay.
1: Cavs with the road win in Detroit in game number five to take a 3-2 series lead back home. Game six coming up on Friday. We'll have it for you on ESPN Radio. Up three, not insurmountable. That's next. 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

0: SportsCenter all night. The Cavs and Pistons square off in a pivotal Game 5.
1: One-on-one on the other end. Cunningham dunks with two hands. Strews conceded, and that's 10 now for Cunningham in the quarter.
0: Stanley Cup playoff action continues in a clash between the Wild and Avalanche.
2: Sturm in over the line, a shot. Big rebound off Blackwood. Sturm gave it away. Threw it to the back post, and he scores!
0: Caitlin Clark and the Fever head westward. Duel with the Sparks.
3: And welcome back to Los Angeles, Caitlin Clark, the hoop and the harm.
0: Plus, all the best highlights from a Wednesday in the majors.
4: Another 2-2. And Varsho hits it high, deep left field. Simpson back at the fence. It's gone!
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5: 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Four games into the Cavs-Pistons series, each game had belonged to the home team. Pistons with two wins in Detroit, Cavs winning the first two of the series, played in Cleveland. Series tied at two going into Wednesday's Game 5. Game 5 in Detroit should bode well for the Pistons.
1: Jenkins comes to help, strips it away from Mobley at the foul line. Lob for the rim. Alley-oop dunk thrown down by Ausar Thompson. The lead is 15 now for Detroit.
6: It's clear to see and you can feel who's the more aggressive team. It's the Pistons all over the Cavs right now defensively. Tough to think for the Cavs.
1: Driving, LeVert spins through his wing right for Jenkins. Left-hand dribble going to the cup. Tried to punch it. It is denied. Bodies go down. It's 4-on-4 to the other end. And another Harden turnover. Stolen by Cunningham. Hits Dern on the rim run, and he lays it in with the left hand.
6: I love that decision from Cade Cunningham. He could have laid that one up. Yep. He's like, let me get my big man to see one go in.
5: Pistons leading by as much as 15. The lead was 8 at the half, but through 3.
1: The Cavaliers down 8 at the start of the second half will go to the fourth up 4 with their largest lead of the evening.
6: Unbelievable.
5: Pistons starting to come alive again in the fourth, and they had about a 97% chance of winning with 3 minutes to go, according to ESPN Analytics. 3 minutes to go, they had a 9-point lead. But there was still those 3 minutes left to play.
1: 125 to go off the high ball screen. Pick and pop with Mobley. Mobley for three. Good! Woo! Okay, it's 103-101 with 120 to go.
6: Yeah, pick and pop. You know they're going to double team James Harden. Pop out of there and shoot it with confidence.
5: Cavs pulling even at 103. And then in the closing seconds,
1: now the double comes. They flash away from it. Mitchell drives Thompson to the foul line, to the broken line. Stripped by Thompson. And then fouled by Jared Allen. And they're not going to call a foul. They're going to let the clock expire. And at this rate, we're going to overtime. And Jamie Bickerstaff is out in the half court screaming at Tony Brothers.
5: So, yes, we would be off to overtime, which turned out to be a bit one-sided.
1: Mobley shoved to Mitchell. Corner right, pump fake from three, now fires. And hits Donovan Mitchell's first three-pointer. Comes at 2:38 to go in overtime. Strew stole the inbound. Bounce pass to a slashing Mitchell who lays it in. Wow. It's a five-point trip. 112-105 Cleveland.
5: They would ultimately win by four. Sean Kelly calling it here on ESPN Radio. 117-113 in overtime as Cleveland wins on the road and takes a 3-2 series lead. The Game 5 winner of a series, a best-of-seven series, tied 2-2, has gone on to win the series 82% of the time. Pivotal Game 5, and this one goes to the Cavs. Cade Cunningham had 39 points in the loss for Detroit. 6 turnovers, had 2 points in the final 10 minutes of the game in the loss.
7: Yeah, I mean, it's definitely stings. Not doesn't feel good. Home court, you know, I thought we did a lot of good things tonight to put us in position to win. Just didn't close the game, you know, didn't play at the level that it takes to win this game. So, stings for sure. I mean, tonight was tough. Tough loss. Obviously, we wanted to protect our home court. We failed to do that. You know, being up 3-2 is an advantage for them. It's first of 4 wins, though. We know that. We've had our back against the wall before. At the end of the day, I mean, if we can't win a game on the road, how far are we really going to get in the playoffs? How far are we going to get in this league? So, got to go win a game on the road. That's what we're going to go do.
5: Cade Cunningham and the Pistons losing at home. They fall behind 3-2, backs against the wall now. Cunningham with his 11th straight playoff game with at least four turnovers. Cavs, meanwhile, first road win this postseason. They're now 1-5 on the road. Close regulation on a 9-0 run, and they win it by four in overtime. James Harden, 30 points, 8 rebounds, 6 turnovers, but the Cavs do get the win, and he spoke with our Lisa Salters.
8: James, Donovan said I should ask you about the missed free throws, but you said I should ask you. You said I should ask you about what?
9: Missed floaters, free throws. It was I had a bunch of opportunities that I should be making that I work on. They didn't go on, but I'm happy. I'm proud of our team. How we played, man.
8: First road win of these playoffs for you guys. Just what was the difference in overtime? How were you able to control the overtime?
9: That's what, like, we're finding out about each other. You know, we're a fairly new team for the most part, so we got to find out, you know, who we are in the moments, which is it's good for us. So this is our story. This is how we're shaping our story. Great time to win the game. Great time to have a first world win.
8: Yeah, we were talking about this morning that this is your first playoffs with the Cavaliers, yeah. So you're still working on things.
9: Yeah.
8: When it's Donovan's time, yeah. When it's your time, how did you know it was your time to control the game today?
9: You see what he did, you know, that second half of last game. So I'm already knowing, he kind of was a little exhausted, you know, so it was my opportunity to go out there and be aggressive and make plays, and I did that. So it's not going to be an easy game, but game 6 is a move on.
8: Yeah, I was to say, chance to close it out in Cleveland on Friday. Just what's going to be the key to that in game 6?
9: Very, very, very crazy team defensively, and we've seen what they've done. They've come back from down 3-1, so from the beginning of the game, we got to make sure our mindset is right, and we do the small things, the small details in order to finish the series.
8: Good luck on Friday.
5: James Harden, first player in NBA history to record a 30-point playoff game with 6 different franchises. He had 30 points in the Game 5 win on Wednesday. Donovan Mitchell had 21 points. ESPN analyst Monica McNutt.
10: I got to give James Harden, a ton of credit. And people might even point to the fact that he still had 6 turnovers in this ballgame. But when his team needed him the most, he was able to step up. I mean, he shot the free throws really well. And he was just effective in terms of getting to the paint and knocking down big threes. When you look at that overtime period, though, it was Donovan Mitchell who had 7 points in the overtime that really carried his team through. He was fantastic in the clutch. But along the way, I thought that the Cavs found themselves. Max Strus was a huge role player down the stretch in the fourth quarter as Cleveland forced overtime. That was a really, really impressive win. And to me, it indicated, even though these guys have not had tremendous team success in the postseason, we saw the stat during the game that James Harden had played in 96 playoff games. The experience from the Cavs showed.
11: Okay, so if they found themselves, what are you going to say now about a Pistons team that had the lead and let it slip away?
10: The strategy from the first series began to rear its head. Cade Cunningham is having a terrific night until late, right? They obviously made him uncomfortable. I thought the exact opposite of what you saw from the Cavs. The inexperience showed up. And the Pistons were having sort of a dream night as far as their shooting is concerned. But in clutch time, that shooting began to dry up. And that wasn't just Cade Cunningham. And unfortunately, even though statistically they only were credited with 1 turnover in that fourth quarter, you could just feel the momentum of the moment sort of slipping away from them ultimately. So they are going to have their backs against the wall. I do think this team's grit and intensity is real. They are a legitimate number 1 seed. They are inexperienced, but I'm really excited to see how they come back out in game 6.
5: Cade Cunningham, 6 turnovers in the game 5 loss at home in Detroit. Playoff doubleheader on Friday here on ESPN Radio. These Pistons and Cavs playing game 6. Our coverage gets underway at 6:30 Eastern time. That'll be followed by Spurs and Timberwolves game 6. San Antonio, a win away from the Western Conference Finals. 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Right now, SportsCenter all night. To the ice, Colorado Avalanche holding a 3-1 series lead going into Wednesday with a chance to close out their series with Minnesota. Game 5 in Denver, but the Wild not rolling over.
2: Sturm at the end of his shift leads the rush ahead in a 3-on-2. Nico Sturm, left wing set, fired one in the back post, and they score! Nick Foligno on his backhand just muscled it in, and the Wild 2-0 lead. Ballstead swung it around left wing side. Boldy hands it back. Darting through center ice, Nico Sturm. Sturm in over the line. A shot. Big rebound off Blackwood. Sturm gave it a whack through to the back post. They score! Nick Foligno's got another one! This one will count! And it's 3-0 Minnesota!
5: KFAN 100.3 Minnesota. A 3-0 lead in the first period. Third period, Avs were back within one.
12: Avs need a goal to tie. Natchez now at the circle. McKinnon. Short angle. He scores! The Mac attack is back, Jack! Goals in six straight for Nathan McKinnon. And with a minute and 23 seconds to go in the third period, ladies and gentlemen, boys and girls of all ages, this is a tie hockey game.
5: And that game-tying goal was less than a minute and a half to go in the third, so it would send game five to overtime. And just about 4 minutes into overtime.
12: Natchez towards the net, wants to wrap around. Natchez, far circle, Natchez. One-timer, two, and he scores! And you don't have to go home, but you can't stay here, because this series is over! And the Colorado Avalanche are steaming right in to the Western Conference Final for the first time since 2022.
5: They'll get either the Golden Knights or the Ducks, but they win this one. Game five against the Wild. It's a 4-3 overtime win. Altitude 92.5 with the call. Brent Kulak scoring the game winner. 2:52 into overtime.
13: Brent, you're down 3-0 after the first period. It seemed like a big uphill climb for your group. You found a way to get it done. What was the message in the locker room after the first period that allowed you to come back?
14: Yeah, I mean, you got to credit them. They had a heck of a first period. It was do or die for them. You know, you knew they were going to play well, and they did that. So, but credit to our group for, you know, sticking with it. We talk about staying positive in the intermission and just kind of resetting and just getting back to our game, trying to create momentum one shift at a time. And we chipped away at it, and, you know, some guys stepped up big.
13: You talk about some of the guys stepping up big. I mean, I know the big boys on this team obviously get all the headlines, but it seemed like the depth of your club here in the last couple of games has stepped up. Talk about how important, including yourself, to be able to chip in with this with some of the big boys.
14: Yeah, it's been awesome. I mean, ever since I got here, every line, every D pair has been contributing, and that's led to a lot of our success. It's we play a funny game, you know. We defend hard and pounce on our opportunities when they come. So it's been good getting that depth scoring.
13: Walk us through the game winner. Obviously, a good defensive play at one end, and then it leads to offense. Walk us through how you saw it.
14: Yeah, I mean, in OT, you know, you want to play on your toes, but you don't want to sit back either, and you don't want to try to do too much. But we kind of felt the momentum coming in the third, and we carried it into OT, I think, a little bit. Spent a lot more time in their zone and wore them down, and, you know, things just opened up for us.
13: You played on some good teams in Edmonton, some close calls for yourself. Now you get another great opportunity here in Colorado. Talk about this group and the chances that they have now, having gone past round two.
14: Yeah, pretty fortunate to end up here the way my year went, and for these guys to bring me in and give me the role they've given me, it's pretty awesome. So I've been having a ton of fun. The guys have welcomed me into the group right since day one, and, you know, we're building something and we're enjoying the run here. So, we're looking forward to round three.
5: Kulak, 16th different player with a goal for the Avs in the series. Nathan McKinnon, though, is a constant. He scored the game tying goal with a minute 23 left in the third. He now has goals in six consecutive games. The Wild, for the second time this postseason, losing when leading after two periods. Avs take the series in five. They will get either Vegas or Anaheim in the Western Conference Finals. SportsCenter All Night, ESPN Radio. Golf's second major getting underway in the morning, the PGA Championship. Marquee names in the field outside of Philadelphia. Something to keep an eye on? ESPN analyst Andy North.
15: I'm going to watch Scottie Scheffler very closely. He has been a lot of talk about Scottie's poor performances on Thursday. He ranks in the 70s in scoring average on Thursday. It gets much, much better on Friday. Then Saturday and Sunday, he's number one both days. So if he can get off to a good start, it's going to be dangerous for the rest of the field. And he can. Starting in the first hole, there's a bunch of birdieable holes early on. The first seven holes, he's got a chance to get 2-3 under par to get off to a great start. And then the golf course really starts.
16: You know what I found interesting? He didn't play Quail Hollow a week ago. He was out here Monday playing by himself. He appears to be in that different Scottie Scheffler mindset approaching this tournament.
15: Well, he loves really getting the work done the week before, figuring out exactly where his game is, and then coming here and really working on how can I shoot the best score I can, working around the greens, chipping, putting, that sort of thing. He looks like he's really ready.
16: All right, it's a par 70 here at Aronimink, only two par fives. You want to talk about blisters to your ego, it could happen on the par threes.
15: Oh, the par threes are just brutal. The fifth hole is sort of a normal par three. Then the other three are just brutally difficult. And the greens are diabolical. So you're hitting these long clubs into greens. You can't get it close. Making pars will be really, really difficult.
16: You think even par the whole... I don't think that's possible for somebody to go even par for all.
15: If they do, they might win.
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0: 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Manny Machado and the San Diego Padres face Cal Raleigh and the Mariners.
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1: 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Saw the Cavaliers win on the road, Game 5 in Detroit against the Pistons. WNBA in the regular season.
2: 30 seconds to play here in the third. Wilson, cross court, kick out. Young attacking, goes back to Wilson down low. Count the bucket. The foul is going to be on Morrow, and the four-time MVP.

0: It's pretty incredible. One of the best scorers this league has ever seen. So really lucky to play with her. She makes my life really easy. So I'm just thankful and need to keep it going.
1: As far as pace goes, what did you feel about that in this game and how you guys were able to control it?
0: Yeah, I mean, the refs were calling it, and like I told you earlier today, I appreciate that. I think it's going to even out. I think the refs are doing a tremendous job. I deserve the technical they gave me. But I think it's great for the game. They're going to keep the hands off. They're going to make the play be good. Obviously, they called a lot of fouls tonight, but it's going to even out, so you got to give them credit. They're doing the right thing, and we just move forward.
2: Fever get the win by 9. Tempo, an 86-73 win over Seattle. Tempo picking up its first win in franchise history. SportsCenter all night, ESPN Radio to baseball. Dodgers mired in a 4-game skid going into Wednesday, turning the ball over to Shohei Ohtani to put a halt to that.
3: So 0-2 on Devers. Swing and a miss, strike 3, and Ohtani lets out a roar after blowing a 98-mile-per-hour fastball by Devers.
2: AM 570 LA Sports. Dodgers wind up with a 4-0 shutout of the Giants. So Ohtani gets the win. He goes to 3-2. 7 innings of 4-hit balls, striking out 8, had a couple of walks. His ERA down to .82 through 7 games this season. Second lowest by a Dodgers pitcher through 7 starts of a season since Fernando Valenzuela at a .29 in 1981. Espinal and Betts, back-to-back home runs in the third inning. Betts after the win with Spectrum Sportsnet Live.
4: Wait, so you and Santiago Espinal went back-to-back home runs off of Robbie Ray. When you saw Santiago's at-bat, it basically was sent to the same pitch that you saw. Was there something you saw in his at-bat or something you were looking for to get that home run swing?
5: No. I'm just looking to get hits to try and help the boys. I mean, we've been going through it. I know I can help, and fortunately I did.
4: Yeah, of course we knew you were going to be a spark once you came off the IL. But what does that swing tell you as to where their swing is at just right now and how you're feeling at the plate?
5: I think we're close. I mean, you know, this is only the third game, so, you know, I got to give myself, you know, 4 or 5 games to kind of try and get into some type of rhythm. And at least means we're heading in the right direction.
2: Dodgers a 4-0 win. 7th time this season, the Dodgers have had multiple homers in an inning. Then there's the games that ended with one swing, like in Toronto.
6: Another 2-2. And Varsho hits it high, deep left field. Simpson back at the fence. It's gone! Let's go home! A walk-off grand slam! And the Blue Jays finally get the Rays, winning it 5-3.
2: Third walk-off grand slam in Major League Baseball this season. Blue Jays' third win after trailing in the 9th inning or later. Most among American League teams this season. They win at 5-3 and 10. Sportsnet 590, The Fan. In New York, Mets and Tigers.
7: Bench hits one hard off the middle. Base hit going into center. Here comes Ewing, sprinting like lightning. He scores standing, and the Mets win it in 10. Carson Bench brings home his buddy A.J. Ewing, who's now out with the rest of the team, chasing him between first and second. The Mets win it 3-2 in 10. They have won this series, the first two for the Tigers, and that makes 7 of the last 11 for the New York Mets.
2: 880 ESPN New York, 3-2 the final. Juan Soto day-to-day after falling a ball off his ankle and leaving in the 7th. Astros and Mariners went 10.
8: The 3-2.
9: Pulled past the dive of Naylor and in the right field. Matthews can walk home, and the Astros walk off the Mariners. 4-3 in 10.
2: Astros snapping a 4-game losing streak with the win. 4-3 the final. KBME 790 AM, Astros snapping a 9-game losing streak to the Mariners. Cal Raleigh 0-for-4 in this one. He's 2-for-44 since April 28th. Both of the hits coming Tuesday against Houston after he had showered Monday night in his full uniform to try and wash off the bad mojo. Players will try something odd or unique often to break out of a slump. ESPN insider Tim Kirchen.
10: Rob Murphy, reliever for the Red Sox in 1990, had a terrible 8th inning in Seattle. So in between the 8th and the 9th, he ran into the clubhouse and shaved his beard. He told me I went through 4 razors, but I came out a changed man. He got through the side in the 9th, picked up his first save of the year. And 5 years ago or so, I ran into Rob Murphy at an airport, and I told him about that game, and he went, oh yeah, May the 7th, 1990, and took me through the whole inning. He remembered everything about it, and that's what you do when you get out of a slump. It's such a relief.

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1: Cal Raleigh trying to do that now, too. Finally, a road win. That's next. It's ESPN Radio.
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1: Dodgers snapping a four-game slide, getting seven innings from Shohei Ohtani in their win on Wednesday. Avs and Cavs with good nights. Avs close out the Wild with an overtime win in Game 5. Cavs take Game 5 on the road.
2: And the Cavs fans starting to celebrate. Somebody's finally going to get a road win here in this series. And the Pistons fans leaving dejectedly.
3: Definitely stings. Doesn't feel good. Home court, you know, I thought we did a lot of good things tonight to put us in position to win. Just didn't close the game.
4: We're going to have to choke the life out of this team, right? We're not going to go down without a fight. We're not going to go down without kicking, punching, crabbing, clawing. And we've been in this position before. I expect our guys to be ready mentally and, you know, bring this thing back here.
1: Cavaliers a 117-113 win over the

0: Pistons on the road to take a 3-2 series lead back to Cleveland for Game 6. The Game 5 winner of a 2-2 series, that's a best of 7, goes on to win the series 82% of the time. Game 5 winner of a 2-2 series, that's a best of 5, wins 100% of the time. Cavaliers' largest deficit they've overcome in the final 3 minutes of regulation. They were down 9 with 3 minutes to go. They wind up winning this one in overtime. James Harden, 30 points. Donovan Mitchell, 21. For Mitchell, not the most beautiful of games, but he'll take it.
1: To be honest, I definitely think I'm going to put that in the scrapbook just because, like, that's what it takes. It doesn't matter, and I've said this all playoffs, it doesn't matter what you do as long as you win the game and how you impact the game. And I think this was a perfect example of just how deep our team is. Where you got Max, you got Ev, you got James, you got Jay, you know, Dennis coming in. Everybody did their part and made plays. But I want to give a big shout-out to Max Schuster and Evan Mobley. We're not in this position without those two guys doing what they did at the end of the game.
2: Is there ever a time when you say, you know what, just like, you know, my second half of last game, I'm taking all the shots, I got to get 30, 40 points. Do you have that kind of mindset?
1: Yeah, you got to have a feel, right? You know what I mean? Like, I think last game called for that. I think tonight they did a better job of trying to take me out of it. You know what I'm saying? Putting two on the ball. So just trying to make the right play. But, you know, Shaq, I'm always ready to go when my time is ready. But just feel the game. Every game is different. And tonight this is what the game called for and go from there.
3: You and James are the leader of this team, and Coach Atkinson. Do you guys ever talk about y'all turnovers, man?
1: We do. We definitely do. I think the biggest thing, and a lot of it, you know, honestly, is when you add, you know, and I'm not making excuses. We got to be better. I'm going to start off right there. But a lot of it, too, is when you have a guy, you know, you bring in new guys, and a guy like James, you got to figure out positioning. And some of it is on him. Some of it's on me, too. Like, you know what I'm saying? So I don't want to take away from that. But just figure out where we are. So it's just as much as the ball handler as is. Guy spacing, for example, game 2, he had a crucial turnover late, but that's because I wasn't standing in the corner. You get what I'm saying? So, like, making it easy for each other, but then also the guys on the ball got to make the right play.
3: What have you learned about this Detroit team that, as all of a sudden now, you've had success, and success over the last couple of games, 3 out of 4?
1: I mean, they're a tough team. They got a group of guys who really play hard. So for us, trying to make it as tough on them as possible. Obviously, Cade is the head of the snake, and he had a good game tonight. But just trying to make it tough on them and then get out in transition as much as we can. I think that's the biggest thing.
0: Donovan Mitchell with the guys on Inside the NBA. Cavaliers, first road win this postseason. They are now 1-5 on the road, and we heard it here on ESPN Radio. Sean Kelly, Kalena Azubuike had the call for us. Back to a relatively quiet Detroit. Sean?
4: Jay, thank you very much. A road win for the Cleveland Cavaliers could not have come at a better time. In a 2-2 series, Game 5 belongs to the Cavaliers. In overtime, 117-113, James Harden had 30, a double-double from Jared Allen of 16-10, and Max Strus with 6 three-pointers at 20 off the bench. And here's Cleveland, almost dead here in Detroit, starting the fourth quarter 2-for-12, but found a way. Locked them up 103-103 at the end of regulation and then took a lead and never gave it back in overtime.
5: In hindsight, it did feel like the Cavaliers had momentum going into overtime because the Pistons were doing so well. The crowd was into it. This place was jumping. They were playing so well in the fourth quarter there. And the Cavs were able to fight back, get the timely stops, the timely buckets, and get the two stops at the end. So it kind of felt like, well, the Pistons should have won it there. It was kind of theirs for the taking, and they let it slip away, and the Cavaliers were able to stay in the game, tie it up, and go into overtime. And James Harden was going to continue to do his thing and make the decisions and let them double-team him, and guys were ready to hit open shots on the backside. You had James Harden on the left side a lot of the time and Donovan Mitchell on the other side. He hit that pump fake, escape three. Max Strus played incredibly well, so you got to give the Cavs credit. This is a game won on mental toughness, grit, wonderful defense, big-time stops here and there, and the great decision-making of James Harden. Even though he said it wasn't efficient, but he gave the game what it needed, and he got to the free throw line exactly when they needed to, and Donovan Mitchell didn't really play well. You would have thought Donovan Mitchell and James Harden needed to play like A-plus games to win this. But you got the bench chipping in. 31 bench points. Obviously, Max Strus was most of that. Schroeder at times played well. But, man, I mean, you got a Jared Allen. You got Evan Mobley at times in the game, playing extremely well, getting downhill, the ball screens, and invert the ball screens, let him get downhill. So overall, the Cavaliers did enough to win it when it seemed like, again, it was the Pistons' game to win. They couldn't do it in regulation, and the Cavs took it in overtime.
4: Boy, Detroit had a 9-point lead at one point in the fourth quarter, and Cunningham was rolling. He ended up with 39, but in a losing effort. So Cleveland here, trying to upend the one seed, has a chance to clinch on Friday night at home at Rocket Arena, where the Cavaliers are 6-0 at home this postseason. Detroit has won one road game this postseason. They'll have to come up with a big one on Friday night. But a thriller in Detroit. It took more than the four quarters. In overtime, the Cavaliers win Game 5, 117-113. For Kalena Azubuki, I'm Sean Kelly right here on your home for the NBA, ESPN Radio, and the ESPN app. Now let's go back to Jay Reynolds in the studio.
0: All right, Sean, well done. We'll see how Game 6 plays out once they get back to Cleveland. That'll be Friday. We'll have it here on ESPN Radio. Game 6, our coverage starts at 6:30 Eastern time. We'll also have Spurs and Timberwolves Game 6 on Friday. NBA playoff doubleheader. 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
0: The full NFL schedule coming out Thursday night. We've had a couple bits and pieces this week. Wednesday, we learned about the international games. 9 of them this coming season, ESPN insider Adam Schefter.
9: There's more money to be had internationally, and so you've seen an increase in international games culminating in more games played this upcoming season than there's ever been in any NFL season, and that's a trend that figures to continue in future years as the NFL looks to conquer the world, literally. So you're going to see London, Paris, Germany, Mexico City, Australia, over and over, places that we haven't seen games played before, like Paris, will have regular season games played there this season, and it may just be the start of it. If the league somehow can get its way and get to an 18-game season, we could get to the point one day where each of the 32 NFL franchises is playing at least one international game per year, and some have wondered if in the future down the line we might even see an international division. We'll see how it all shakes out, but the truth of the matter is the league is going to continue to send games abroad.
0: Games outside the U.S. this coming season, Australia, Brazil, France, Mexico, United Kingdom, Germany, Spain, and it starts with week one in Australia, in Melbourne, Rams, Niners, Thursday, September 10th, ESPN analyst Mike Tannenbaum.
10: I want to see 49ers and Rams.
11: Yeah,
10: 49ers are really intriguing. All those guys that got hurt, got Ozzie Odizula. They get Dre Greenlaw, Mike Evans, and then we talked about the Rams earlier, this rebuilt secondary, and that's a big game to start the year in Australia.
11: Mm-hmm. Yeah, absolutely. That is a remarkably big game to be played a remarkable distance away. They do it, obviously, at the very start of the season. Lewis Riddick, what jumps off at you here?
12: I'll echo what Mike T said about 49ers Rams, simply because the Rams travel so much this year. They have so many long-distance away games. Not only do they go obviously to Melbourne, they have to go to, I believe, to the East Coast three different times. So how do they space those out? How is that team going to look from a fatigue standpoint as this season goes on, given all the expectations that people have of them coming off of what was a heck of a year last year? Look, that Pats Lions game week 10,
11: that's
12: going to be a good one too.
11: Yeah,
12: that's going to be a good one too, because again, obviously, everything surrounding that's going on with the New England Patriots, all the different additions that they made this offseason that are going to make this team better, and the Lions trying to recapture the physicality that they've been known for since Dan Campbell took over that football team, revamping this offensive line, trying to establish Jahmyr Gibbs as the guy, the number one option in that offense. That'll be a big game week 10.
0: 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Right now, SportsCenter all night. Back to baseball.
5: Runner at second. 2-1. Hit in the air. High and deep. Out to right field. Jones back at the wall. Leaping at the fence, and it's gone. Just out of his reach. It is gone for Adley Rutschman. He wasn't sure. He stopped at second base. He's looking around. There go the lights. There goes the horn. Here come the fireworks. It's a goner for Rutschman.
0: WBAL with the call. Orioles, a 7-0 shutout of the Yankees. 7-0 win. Their largest at home against the Yankees since 2016. Yankees are one hit. Max Fried pulled after three innings due to elbow soreness. He allowed five hits and three earned runs before leaving the game.
13: Just a little uncomfortable, tight, especially in between innings. It's hard for me to kind of warm up, loosen up. First hitter of the inning would be like 88, 90, 91. And by the end, you know, fourth, fifth hitter, 20 pitches in, I'm able to kind of get things loosened up. I'm definitely planning on this thing being a sooner rather than later. Don't want to put any timelines or anything like that. Obviously, we'll find out tomorrow. But where everything is and the initial testing, I'm not too worried about a super long term thing. If I can, I would love to be able to make my next start. But yeah, we'll see.
0: Not worried about it, but how should the Yankees manage it? ESPN analyst Tim Kirchen.
14: They have to be really careful with him. He is a number one starter. He is a crucial part of this rotation, and if he's out for any extensive period, that's going to be a major loss. However, the Yankees this year have had the best starting pitching in the American League. Cam Schlittler is a number one. He might be one of the five best pitchers in the game right now. Carlos Rodon is back. Will Warren is vastly underrated. And Gerrit Cole is going to come back at the end of this month. That's going to give them a really good five-man rotation again. They really need to get Fried back, but they have to pitch exceptionally well because the team in front of them, the Rays, have won 16 out of 18, and they have great pitching also.
0: Max Fried leaving after three innings of the Yankees' 7-0 shutout loss. Padres went to the ninth inning down 1-0.
15: The 0-1 pitch. Sheet swings, sends it in the air. Deep to right center field. Frelick is back. He's at the wall. This one, gonna go! Gavin Sheets gets it done. A three-run go-ahead homer here in the top of the ninth inning. Sheets pumps his fist as he hits third. And the Padres have done it again.
0: Gavin Sheets, the three-run shot, his sixth homer of the season. Padres beat the Brewers 3-1 on the back of that offense in the ninth. 97-3, the fan with the call. The Brewers have their five-game win streak come to an end. Braves, baseball's hottest team early in the season. Atlanta facing the Cubs.
16: 1-1 pitch, and he stings it well. Deep left field, back to the wall. You in trouble now. It's a two-run homer. Mauricio Dubon just slammed it over the wall, and the Braves tack on two more and add on to this lead. It's now 4-1 Braves in the eighth.
0: Insurance in the bottom of the eighth inning, 680 the fan. Braves a 4-1 win over the Cubs. Atlanta the first team to 30 wins this season. First time they've done that since 2003. Mike Yastrzemski with the go-ahead pinch hit double in the eighth inning. Dubon then with the two-run home run. Braves seventh straight game with no more than three runs allowed. 4-1 against the Cubs, who are now mired in a season-long four-game losing streak, and that's on the heels of their 10-game win streak. Marlins a 9-5 win over the Twins. Marlins fifth game with multiple runs in three different innings. Rangers a 6-5 win over the Diamondbacks. Rangers third series win against Arizona in the last decade. Athletics, loud bats against the Cardinals.
17: Here's the 2-2 delivery. Kurtz waits, and he swings, lifts one to center field. Scott going back. Scott at the track, right to the wall, leaping, and it's gone. And it's a grand slam for Nick Kurtz. And just like that, the A's take a 4-1 lead.
0: Third career grand slam, first this season for Kurtz. Reached base now in 36 straight games. Grand slam will help. Talk 650 KSTE. Athletics a 6-2 win over the Cardinals on Wednesday. Do we care about the storylines? That's next. SportsCenter All Night continues. It's ESPN Radio.
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0: 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Because where you're going matters, but who you're going with, that's everything. People are the destination. Toyota, let's go places.
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1: 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They're teeing it up in the morning near Philly for the PGA Championship. Second golf major of the year. Scottie Scheffler won the event last year at Quail Hollow. This year, Rory McIlroy won the Masters. He's currently, though, dealing with a blister on his toe. To the guys at PTI.
2: Wilbon, who's winning would make for the best story?
3: I don't believe in that concept and that dynamic. They're great stories all the time. You and I used to get paid to find just those great stories when they weren't obvious. The obvious stories are Scottie and Rory. I don't care about them or to root for them above others. The other people I may root for, I mean, the live guys, if one of them wins, that's going to be a big story. It may not be the story as many people like, but it would be a big story. There are 20 guys out there who can win the PGA, and often it's the most unknown of the winners of the four tournament majors that season who win the PGA. I don't need latch on to somebody who has alleged stardom, who's got a Q rating and recognizable for it to be.

0: a good story. This is a great golf course. It's a great field. You got everybody in it. Have at it.
1: I'll just mention a couple of people. If Rory wins, that gives him 7 majors. That is rare air. Also gives him a chance for the actual Grand Slam because he'd have won the first 2 majors. Between Scheffler and Rory, they've won 4 of the last 5 majors. They have been great players. I like, too, I like what you like. I like when a guy like J.J. Spawn, who nobody's ever heard of,
0: yes,
1: comes out of nowhere,
0: yes,
1: putts like a maniac and wins the U.S. Open. But let me ask you this. Did you look at the tee sheet? There's a group going off at 6:45 in the morning, Mike. Sunrise is at 6 o'clock in the morning, 6:45 in the morning. And 2 of the people in it are people that we know. Ben Griffin, who has won 3 times on the PGA Tour. You don't expect him at 6:45. The brother of your Northwestern boy, Matty Fitz, Alex. He's out there at 6:45 in the morning. Do you know when you have to get up to get on a golf course at 6:45 in
0: too
1: the morning?
0: Early.
1: Pro in a major? Are you kidding me?
0: Like
1: you need 2
0: o'clock.
1: Hours of warm-up. Mike, they got
0: to
1: get up at 3 to 3:30.
0: It's too early.
1: I'm not even awake at 3 to 3:30.
0: Yeah, you are.
2: 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Back to baseball. Nationals, a 10-inning win over the Reds, 8-7, their first win after trailing by 5 or more runs since a year ago, April, against the Mets. 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
3: 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Five.
2: Brewers had a 5-game win streak going on, but had trouble with a 1-0 lead in the ninth against the Padres. 97-3 the Fan.
4: The 0-1 pitch. Sheet swings, sends it in the air. Deep to right center field. Frelick is back. He's at the wall. This one, gonna go! Gavin Sheets gets it done. A 3-run go-ahead homer here in the top of the ninth inning. Sheets pumps his fist as he hits third, and the Padres have done it again.
3: Number 4.
2: Make it a 4-game losing streak for the Cubs. Braves notching another win. 680 the Fan.
5: 1-1 pitch. And he stings it well. Deep left field. Back to the wall. You in trouble now. It's a 2-run homer. Mauricio Dubon just slammed it over the wall. And the Braves tack on 2 more and add on to this lead. It's now 4-1 Braves in the eighth.
3: Number 3.
2: In Toronto, Blue Jays take care of a 3-1 deficit in the 10th with 1 swing. Sportsnet 590 the Fan.
6: Another 2-2. And Varsho hits it high. Deep left field. Simpson back at the fence. It's gone! Let's go home! A walk-off grand slam! And the Blue Jays finally get the race, winning it 5-3.
3: Number 2.
2: On the ice, Game 5, Avs Wild. Minnesota had a 3-0 lead in the first, but that was in the first. It's not quite how it ended. Altitude 92.5.
7: Avs need a goal to tie. Natchez now with the circle. McKinnon. Short angle. He's gone! The Mac attack is back, Jack! Goals in 6 straight for Nathan McKinnon! And with a minute and 23 seconds to go in the third period, ladies and gentlemen, boys and girls of all ages, this is a tie hockey game!
3: Number 1.
2: All the way back, and so off to overtime.
7: Natchez towards the net, wants to wrap around. Natchez, far circle, Natchez. One-timer, two left! He's gone! And you don't have to go home, but you can't stay here because this series is over. And the Colorado Avalanche are steaming right in to the Western Conference Final for the first time since 2022.
2: Avs close out their series in 5, doing it at home. NBA, the Cavs can close out the Pistons in Game 6 Friday in Cleveland. Detroit, though, needs a road win to keep the season going. 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
8: The Detroit Pistons had a great year, but they don't have the firepower that the Cavaliers.
9: Oh, are you burying them? Are you burying them right now? 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

0: the NBA, which we are doing. Joining me from Chicago, where he's at the draft combine, because the playoff series he was covering between Philly and New York is over, is Tim Bontemps.
1: Hello, everybody. Though there's still news out of Philly.
0: That's true. Joining us from

0: Dallas, Texas, back home because the playoff series he was covering is over as the Thunder finished off the Lakers last night is Ben McMahon.
1: Howdy, partners. How sweet it was. At least five more nights at home. I appreciate Shay and the Thunder for giving me a little siesta.
2: Really tough life for McMahon. Really tough.
0: So, Bontemps, you have a special assignment. Before we talk about the games, you have a special assignment.
2: Okay.
0: So, at the draft combine. Yes, okay. At the draft combine.
2: I have to find more discoveries for Window. We're already draft, up to two, McMahon.
0: At the draft combine, draft. There's
2: you
0: a hotel.
2: Cameron Boozer?
0: You're stepping all over me. Just chill.
2: At the
0: draft combine, all of the teams interview the players on the same floor of this hotel. Okay. And over the years, and as an indication of the NBA just having more money than is probably good for it, over the years, what they do is they come in early and they clear out all of the, and I think they're just kind of, they might be bigger rooms, but because they're all in one room and there's 30 teams, they've got to mostly be regular rooms. They don't have 30 suites on one floor. I think they're regular rooms. And they come out and they clear out all the furniture, the bed and everything like that. And more it's become like an arms race of teams that bring stuff in for their meetings with the prospects. And they decorate the door and they bring in like wall size, pictures of greatness of their franchise. And they have games. Like I heard the Wizards have Connect Four in there. I don't know if they only have 20 minutes for each meeting. And at 20 minutes, the NBA comes and they sound like a tone and everybody switch. It's like speed dating.
1: I can't have Monopoly.
0: Bontemps, I want you to do some reporting and find out who's got the craziest ass setup. Who's most insane in what their conference room does.
2: Might leave that to you to discover that too.
0: All right, fine. I'll discover it. Fine. I think I can't do reporting. I'll do some freaking reporting.
2: Listen, you have discoveries left and right. You're discovering things all across the league, massively important things. Let's go.
0: All right. So tonight in San Antonio, the Spurs take a 3-2 lead. Repeatedly this postseason, I have been impressed with the Spurs answering it to adversity. Even though I know that they were not able to get it done down the stretch of game four the other night in Minnesota. I love the demeanor that the Spurs came out with in this game. Obviously, Victor had 18 points in the first quarter, 16, like sort of right away. He obviously, whatever he may say about what happened in game four, I know that he felt that he had some making up to do because I saw the way he came out in this game. I saw the emotion that he played with and he was playing for his team. And regardless of what he might say, remember the actions that he had in this first quarter. And then what I really liked, guys, was how San Antonio played with such force, particularly attacking the basket. When they would get in transition, they would go to attack the basket. I thought it made a world of difference. And frankly, I actually felt Minnesota did a decent job of hanging in there several times coming back. The force that the Spurs played with, how about 68 points in the paint in a game 5-2-2 series? They took 50 shots in the paint. That is the way to play when you need it. And so, extremely impressed with them.
2: Yeah. And how about the fact that, obviously, Victor gets suspended in game or thrown out of game four. It's 2-2 coming back home. Game five, we talked about them playing a Minnesota team that is battle tested and has won on the road, has already won in San Antonio in the series. And the Wolves make this 14-2 run right out of the gate in the third quarter. They tie the game. I'd assume it's a layup about 5 minutes into the third quarter, makes it 61 all. From there to the end of the game, it was Spurs 65, Wolves 36. Like, just absolute demolition by San Antonio of Minnesota. They win the game by 29. They just completely run them out of the gym. And, like, that is an extraordinarily mature and professional response from a young team in a big spot where they very easily could have got sideways when Minnesota made that run. And instead, they completely flipped the game on its head immediately and slammed the door and put themselves back in the driver's seat. Like that, that's exactly the kind of response you want to see from a team that thinks it can win a title. And, you know, now they got to see if they can close the game series out in game six, but that was awfully impressive stuff in the second half of this game.
1: Yeah, I mean, Wimby came out and threw a haymaker in the first quarter, 18 points in the first quarter, and you're just like, okay, like this guy's going to be completely unstoppable tonight. The Wolves ate that punch. And then, you know, like you guys said, the Spurs just, it was a flurry of punches. And it wasn't, I mean, Wimby was part of it, but offensively, it was Keldon Johnson scoring 21 points in 22 minutes, going 7 of 8.
0: Going to the basket in transition.
1: Yeah, 7 of 8 on two-pointers. And he is, you know, he's not like an explosive athlete, but he's a strong physical guy who's got craft and skill. And like, I'm watching the game with my boys. I'm like, look, dude, look at the pivot pump fake. Look at the way he uses his shoulder to get separation. Like, and Dylan Harper, as a rookie, Dylan Harper's combination, he is a great athlete, but athleticism, size for a guard, strength and finesse, like Dylan Harper is already so good. He has superstar potential. And then Steph Castle, like there's so many times where Steph Castle's in the paint and it's just like there's a trampoline that he finds in the hardwood and just up and throwing the thing down with two hands over and over and over again. This is a team that has athletic depth in the backcourt and on the wings. You know, Carter Bryant is, you know, not that much of an offensive threat yet, but he's a super athletic wing player. You know, Champagne and Vassell aren't like crazy athletes, but they're not slouches. But when you talk about Harper, Fox, and Castle, like, dude, that's three insane athletes that are playing a combined 96 minutes out of the backcourt.
0: So to break down what you're talking about, Bontemps, it's a tie, 7 minutes to go, 7:51 to go in the third quarter. The Spurs turn the ball over 3 out of 4 possessions, miss on the other. It fuels the Wolves run. So it's tied, 7:50 to go in the third quarter. Over the next 4 minutes, they push the lead to 11. They respond, go up 11. Then they take Victor out of the game. And in those 3.5 minutes, they extend the lead by 7 points from 11 to 18. That is a check on where this Spurs team is. And by the way, the other day, we talked about it, even though Wembanyama got tossed and that was a difference-making moment in that game, the Spurs guards played extraordinarily well in that game. They did answer the bell. They just didn't have enough against Ant Edwards down the stretch of that game. And I'll also point out that one of the things we talked about as the season was winding down was, how would Victor play when he got more minutes? Well, he had 24 points, 17 rebounds, 5 assists, and there was a little bit of garbage time at the end of the game.
1: 27.
0: What did he say? 20? Oh, 20. He was plus 24. Sorry, 27 points. There was a little bit of garbage time, but he still only played 32 minutes.
1: Yeah, his minutes didn't get ramped up. He has had some games where his minutes got ramped up more than that. I would assume, should they be able to finish this series off, he's going to have to play more than 32, 33 minutes against the Thunder. But, you know, I thought the biggest test was going to be in this round with his minutes being increased as he's banging with Nikola Jokic and playing in the mile high air. But that ain't the opponent. So, you know, that test of in terms of, you know, fatigue and all that kind of stuff, that test didn't, you know, he didn't have to pass that one.
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12: I still have stock in Evan Mobley. I still call him Slim Duncan. I think he's that gifted. I just don't think he realizes that he's that gifted.
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1: Minnesota has been such a resilient team. I thought they were resilient in this game, even in the, you know, after they came back in the first quarter after taking the early punch. They made the run in the third quarter. Even in the fourth quarter, it didn't make it over the hump, but they took it from like 20 down to 12 at one point. Minnesota has defined itself by its ability to bounce back and be resilient. So, you know, they get to play game six at home. If you are San Antonio, the Thunder are sitting there.
2: Yeah. By the way, yeah, you've got to finish it off. First of all, you can't play with fire with a game seven. Second of all, obviously, the longer this series lasts, the more of a rest advantage the Thunder will have. Getting back to Wimmy's minutes, he's only played more than 34 twice in the playoffs, had both been in this series. The first one was a triple double he had in game one when he did not have a good offensive game and he wasn't able to finish strong on the offensive end. The second one was game three in Minnesota when he was breathtaking down the stretch of that game on the offensive end. So, you know, make it out what you will.
1: Yeah. I think that the Wolves still showed me enough to know to believe that they can force a game seven. But I'm just going to say the Spurs playing with this level of force is what they are going to need against Oklahoma City, and also probably trying to avoid turning the ball over. They did get in some little turnover binges, which Oklahoma City will kill them on, but just loved that mindset.
2: Well, and look, if we're going to talk about minutes, like Anthony Edwards, remember, it was like, I'm not going to say miraculous, but pretty medically impressive that he was able to play in game one. And he had to come off the bench because of the minutes limit. And then I think it was 25 in game one. They're going to bump it up in game two, but it was a blowout, so it was 24. He has played, he's averaged 40 minutes per game since then.
1: Yeah, he played the most minutes of anybody in the game tonight.
2: Yeah, tonight was 39, and that's the lowest it's been in the last three games on two bad knees.
3: Yeah, the 2 days off between now and game six will probably be very beneficial to Ant, I would expect.
1: Okay, Monday night in Cleveland, the Cavs even that series with a pretty, we call it iconic, second half by Donovan Mitchell. Bontemps.
3: I don't know if it was iconic, but it was spectacular.
1: It was tied for the most points and a half in playoff history.
3: Who? No, it was.
1: Did you see who it was tied with, by the way? If you didn't see it, you'll never get it.
3: Yeah, I did see.
1: It's a Texan. Well, he's not a Texan, but it happened with the Rockets. How about that? It
2: happened with the Rockets. You're not going to guess it.
1: I would say.
2: Okay, was it like Vernon Maxwell or something?
1: You're the same class of player.
3: Yeah, it's the right. It's the right sort of time period. Sleepy Floyd.
2: Sleepy Floyd. Okay.
1: Yeah. So anyway,
3: I don't know if I would say it's iconic just because like the 48 special from LeBron is iconic, but it was unbelievable. It was an unbelievable performance from Donovan Mitchell in a moment when he did not have a good first half. The Cavs were losing at halftime. Their season looked like it could be on the ropes, and he came out and what was the run? 23 or 24 nothing to start?
1: 22-0, I think, to start
3: something like that. I mean, they scored over 20 points in a row to start the second half. Donovan scored most of them, and completely turned the game on its head in the first 6 minutes of the third quarter.
1: You mentioned the 48 special. That's LeBron James in 2007, game five, 48 points in double overtime in Detroit. I need to mention that because I don't want to assume all of our listeners were even alive back then, because I met Darren Peterson in Chicago a couple of days ago, and I asked him what year he was born and said 2007. And I was like, oh. Now I've got to just recenter myself here.
3: The discoveries are making him old, McMahon. It's tough. It's a tough hit.
2: Listen, no, I'm with him. Like last year, I told you Cooper Flagg was the first kid I've covered who's younger than one of my own. And that was a blow. And now this, like, most of this class is going to be younger than one of my own kids.
1: Well, anyway, Danny Cunningham, who covers the Cavs, has a Substack and
3: does a great job.
1: And he does Locked On Cavs. I can't remember if I read this from him or if he said it on his podcast, but he said he was thinking about, you know, the Cavs were wearing their 2007 throwback Navy jerseys last night, and the Pistons were wearing their whites. Back in 2007, the home team revolutionarily wore white. And so it was the same uniforms, basically. And he said he was having a flashback to that from when he was a kid. And I didn't think of that, but that is the uniforms that they were wearing back in 2007. The way Donovan did it was quite different than the way LeBron did it. LeBron's game was, it made your eyes bleed the way that game was played. Still, the Cavs season was on the line. Donovan had 4 points, I believe, in the first half. I don't think he scored until he made a free throw with like 3 minutes left in the first half.
3: He'd had a rough series and he had a rough first half, and it wasn't, or I shouldn't say a rough series. He's had a substandard playoffs for his, what you'd expect from him. And then he delivered in the biggest spot. And now, it's a best of three series going back to Detroit for this game five on Wednesday. And it'll be very interesting to see how both these teams respond to it.
2: Well, there was a potentially iconic moment when he hits that three from the left wing in Cade's face. And obviously Donovan's just been going bonkers for a while. And then the camera catches him, and I will paraphrase, saying, "Get that gentleman off me."
1: Well, by the way, Victor said that tonight early in the game, the Wolves were like kind of putting their hands on him, and he was saying, "Don't touch me, don't touch me, don't touch me, don't touch me."
2: I'll elbow you on the head. He was a little sensitive.
1: Well, it was funny. Naz Reid got a technical foul for hitting Victor above the shoulders. He thought it was a light call. And then later in the game, there was an offensive foul on Victor on the perimeter where he like swatted
2: McDaniels in the face.
1: Yeah, in the face. And they called the offensive foul, and Naz Reid pummeled Victor. A much, in my view, more intense hit than when he got called for the technical.
2: And by the way, I guess Wimby's ribs, remember that was an issue late in the season. I guess Wimby's ribs are okay because he hit him right on the left side in the rib cage.
1: Well, they didn't have any penalty for that. The announcer said it was because Naz couldn't hear the whistle.
2: I don't know which whistle you have to hear to know that you can't put a forearm shiver in a guy's ribs when he's in the air, but okay.
1: Let me compare the box scores from the 2007 game, LeBron James and Donovan Mitchell. So 2007, now got to frame this. It's 2-2 on the road. Cavs are the underdog. Pistons were the number one seed. Cavs were playing there in the conference final.
3: By the way, playing against the Detroit Pistons, who are in their fifth.

0: Miami or San Antonio. Miami was too cold. San Antonio, too warm. Anyway, like Boston is famously too cold. But the building was not ready for 90 degrees outside. It was so hot in there. And there's a point where, like, during the timeouts, because LeBron played 50 minutes, okay? During the timeouts, they were, actually, this was just one, no, it was double overtime. They would, when LeBron would come to the sideline, and they, during the timeouts, they would deploy, like, the guys who weren't playing would come over and fan him with towels. There would be like three of them fanning him with towels, and they would put like a wet like towel. Like he was like a boxer coming to the sideline after every timeout because it was so hot in there. And so after the game, before he did media, he got an IV. But the huge factor in that game was no Ben Wallace. And by the way, if you go back and watch it, which it's periodically on NBA TV, I'm sure it's on YouTube. You probably just need to watch the fourth quarter and on. Like, there's a ton of horrible possessions by both teams in there.
1: That was sort of the standard way to play in 2007, which is partly why the rules have dramatically changed since then, because the aesthetics were not exactly high.
0: By the way, the Cavs had a super hot three-point shooting night that night. How many three-pointers do you think they took in that game?
1: 22. I'm going to guess 18.
0: They were 7 of 15.
1: Oh my gosh.
0: It was 109-107 in double overtime.
2: So that's a good quarter these days.
1: Yeah. Right. You know, the Knicks went 12 for 14 in the first quarter of game four the other day, and that's in one quarter. My story time about that game is I've never actually watched it because I was right after my senior year of college when I graduated. We didn't have cable at my house. The game was on ESPN, I believe. And I was listening to it on the radio, and I was freaking out.
0: Got to be like, Jim Durham and Jack Ramsey.
1: I think it was Jim Durham and Dr. Jack Ramsey. I was freaking out to the point where my mom was like, "What are you doing? Like, why are you yelling about whatever the hell you're listening to? Like, shut up." I said, "Mom, LeBron James has just scored like 97 points in a row."
0: The Bontempses gathered around the radio in those days, McMahon. That's what they did.
1: And everybody else in the house was like, shut the hell up. It's a common refrain for me, just to tell Bontemps to shut the hell up.
0: All right. Well, Wendy's Storytime was brought to you by SoFi. Get your money right. Bontemps Storytime was brought to you by ESPN Radio 2007.
1: That's right.
0: All right. So here was the box
3: Radio
0: score.
3: Shack.
0: Radio Shack. Did you have to wind it? Did you have to wind that radio? He was out in the barn.
1: My dad actually set up this wild AM radio setup where I listen to AM radio calls from like half the country in my room. Right.
0: Well, maybe it was Joe Tate on 1100.
1: It was Dr. Jack, and it was the ESPN radio call. It was Jim
0: or George Dr. Blaha on 760, the great voice of the Great Lakes.
1: That's right.
0: Anyway, so LeBron in that game, 50 minutes, 18 of 33 from the field, 2 of 3 from 3-point range, 10 of 14 from the line. 9 rebounds, 7 assists, 2 turnovers, 2 steals.
3: I'm a little surprised. Only 14 free throws, to be honest with you.
1: It was a different kind of game then, bro.
0: And he won the game with a driving, like, underhand layup. The leading scorer for Detroit was Richard Hamilton.
1: Rip Hamilton.
0: 26. Big shot. Chauncey Billups, 21 points in that game. Okay. The only other Cav to have over 10 points in the game for the Cavs was Adrunas Ilgauskas with 16. And I think the only guy to score a basket in the second half of the fourth quarter in overtime other than LeBron was Drew Gooden, as I recall. So, okay, that's LeBron, 18 of 33, 10 of 14 at the line, 9 and 7. Donovan, last night, or I should say Monday night, 13 of 26, 4 of 12 on threes. The Cavs took 15 as a theme. Donovan took 12. 13 of 15 at the line. 5 rebounds, 2 assists in 37 minutes. So 43 points in the second half, which is really the, if you ever wanted to create some memorabilia, you should get Donovan to sign a second half box score. Do people still do that, or is that passe?
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1: McMahon, you were in L.A. on Monday night. You watched a very spirited game where the Lakers and Thunder went down the stretch. When you get into clutch time, the Lakers are one of the best teams in the league. But without Luka and against the clutch time masters, clutch time player of the year, Shai Gilgeous-Alexander over there, it went the way that you would probably expect. But I felt that that was a impressive performance from the Lakers, all things considered. Did not lay down, fought till the bitter end.
2: Do they get another one of those bronze brooms for this sweep? I know you rewarded them one for their spirited effort, getting swept by the Nuggets a few years back.
1: Yeah, well, the Nuggets, I believe, won the title that year. I think it was a, you know.
2: Well, the Thunder got a pretty good chance to win this title.
3: I did think that was very silly when we did that with the Nuggets series, because people acted like, you know, Lakers were on the verge of winning it when they got swept. I do think the Lakers did impress me in this series, despite getting swept. I do think it was more competitive.
1: Sounds
3: than
1: like
3: I
1: that's
3: expected.
1: What he's doing, McMahon.
2: Bronze broom, baby. I love a good bronze broom. I looked up there. I found the in-season tournament, the NBA Cup ribbon. I couldn't find the bronze broom, though.
3: I was impressed with the way the Lakers played, and it was more competitive than I expected. But I picked the Thunder to win in four, and the Thunder, much to McMahon's delight, as he gets more time to just chill at home and not work.
2: Chill at home, yes. Not work, no. Go on.
3: Yeah, listen, we know your deal. It's all right. The Thunder did what they do and took care of business, including in the fourth quarter when it looked like there was a chance for a minute it might go five, and then all of a sudden, Shai Gilgeous-Alexander closed the door, as he tends to do.
2: Montemps nailed this sweep. What about the one in the Eastern Conference?
3: That one I did not nail. Did not come close.
2: No,
3: I'm like you. I make predictions. So you've now joined Windhorse, and I don't make predictions camp. So
2: I'm just confused. I couldn't figure out what I was watching, because the Lakers shot more free throws in this series than the Thunder did. The Thunder shot the fewest free throws of any team in the conference semifinals, and somehow they still managed to pull out wins.
3: How'd they do that?
2: I don't know. But in all seriousness, the Lakers did a very good job of their primary goal in the first three games of the series, and that was don't let Shai get in a rhythm. And as Shai said last night, hats off to his teammates. The Lakers basically said, you know, we dare the rest of the Thunder to be able to, you know, to beat us, and they did it. And especially A.J. Mitchell, A.J. Mitchell had a great year this year. Don't get me wrong. This didn't come out of nowhere, but this was a breakout series. And like, did they get a star in the middle of the second round a couple drafts ago? He played like a star, especially in L.A. I mean, he had 24 and 10 in game three and just dominated the stretch of the fourth quarter when Shai was resting up. That's when they really put that game away. And then he finished with 28. I forgot how many assists he had. But he just thoroughly outplayed Austin Reeves in their head-to-head matchup. He also was very good on Austin Reeves defensively. He more than held his own on the defensive end and was pretty dominant on the offensive end. Chet Holmgren has been great all playoff series long, or all postseason long, I should say. You know, Michael Martin, who is a Oklahoma media feller, pretty good pickup basketball player too, tends to win a lot when we're paired together. But anyways, you know, he asked Chet last night, and I didn't realize this. Do you know what Chet is shooting in the restricted area during the playoffs?
1: I do
3: 80%.
2: 97.1%.
1: Well, he made a big one last night in the final minute.
2: Yeah, and Hartenstein had five assists in the fourth quarter, including the one that was to Chet for the bucket that put him ahead for good. Hartenstein does a great job of being able to find him there. You know, Shai has done a great, you know, they pointed out to Shai after game three in Phoenix when he was like at 40 whatever and was just ridiculously awesome. But they pointed out to him in film, like, hey, there's times where you got Chet for dunks or layups, and you know, you got to find him there. And that's why, if you'll see, every time Shai finds Chet for a dunk or a layup, he points at the Thunder bench. He's pointing to the coaches in the second row saying, I got it. But man, I mean, this is a juggernaut. And like, Aaron Wiggins barely played in this series. Aaron Wiggins would play 25 minutes for the Lakers. Like, that's not me guessing. I asked somebody on the Lakers staff, like, how many minutes would he play? They said at least 25. Kenrich Williams barely touched the floor. J.J. Redick said himself, the Thunder have 13 guys on the roster who would be top eight of pretty much anybody's rotation. Their depth is ridiculous.
1: Aaron Wiggins' salary goes down the next 2 years.
2: Yeah. I believe Isaiah Joe does as well. And by the way, AJ Mitchell, $3 million this year. I think it's 2.8 the next 2 years. The third year is a team option.
1: I was talking to somebody with the Thunder and they were like, yeah, AJ was great, but you know, he was upset that he wasn't shooting the 3-pointer better. He was 3 of 16 or 4 of 16 on threes.
2: He
1: shot like 70% on twos.
2: I mean, he's got such good touch, such good feel. Like, dude, he's a big time player, and he's a guy who wasn't even in their playoff rotation last year. I mean, there's circumstances, you know, had the midseason toe surgery, just never got back in the rotation. But as a fill-in starter for Jalen Williams, as Shea said himself, he was the Thunder's best player in that series. This is a guy who started his career. This is a crazy thing. I didn't realize this. He started his career on a two-way contract, but he never played a second in the G League because he got to Thunder training camp and Dagenau's like, yeah, that guy is an NBA player now. And Dagenau was talking about, you know, on one of the off days, you know, obviously people asking about AJ. He's like, yeah, he's making me look bad for not playing him during the playoffs last year.
1: All right. How about this? How about these stats in that series? 23 points, 6 assists. He had 7 steals in the 4 games. He had 24 assists to 4 turnovers.
2: He's a second year player who was a second round pick and started his career on a 2-way.
1: Hey, you know who else is a second year player? Jared McCain. He was 12 of 19 on threes.
2: I meant to look this up. Did he outscore the Sixers bench by himself in the second round?
1: Well, hold on. He had 46 points in the four games.
4: I don't think so. I could check, but I don't think so.
1: That doesn't sound like that's going to get done. Whatever.
2: It's probably not too far away. And look, yeah. I mean, we talk a lot about, like, these are for the new villains of the NBA, you know, with the OKC whistle crisis and all that. And Lou does, you know, Lou does some villainous type stuff on occasion for sure. But what a bunch of Boy Scouts. So game two, when Jared McCain is just lighting it on fire in the second half, Dagenau decided, okay, I'm sticking with him. I'm skipping Isaiah Joe's rotation. So Isaiah Joe, significant contributor to a championship run last year, been a good, great program guy for them. I'm not going to say he got benched, but he got his rotation skipped. You know, he didn't get to play in the second half of that game. And he's over there on the bench and he's yelling at Dagenau, but he's yelling, run this play for McCain. Run this play for him. You know, he's hot. And, you know, this is a play I love to get a three. Run that for him. And that to me kind of just epitomizes the kind of vibes that they have. I mean, they are as connected as any group that you're going to find in the NBA.
1: Well, he's been adopted right into that OKC media right there. He's been so much time there.
2: I've got OKC propaganda. This is straight. I used to call him chief of propaganda, but I forgot that's Tumbleson's job. Royce Young pointed out 6 conference finals now during the OKC era, which is only 18 years, which honestly, considering it was a rebuild when they started and they just went through a rebuild, you know, hitting 333 is pretty impressive.
4: It's also worth pointing out, since I'm in Chicago for the combine, that of the 11 guys who played in game 4, obviously Jalen Williams is out, only one, Chet Holmgren, was drafted in the top 10. He went second. Cason Wallace.
1: He was a lottery pick. 12th?
4: He was the 10th pick.
1: 10th pick, okay.
4: Yeah. Che was 11th. Jared McCain was 16th. And then 6 of the guys were drafted in the second round. And the other one was Lou Dort, who was undrafted.
2: Undrafted. I mean, and Caruso was undrafted.
4: And Caruso was undrafted. So of their 11 guys, it's not like they're a team. For all the draft picks the Thunder have, it's not like they're a team that's created from 5 picks inside
1: in
4: the top
1: fairness,
4: 6.
1: They did have a lottery pick, Josh Giddey, like a 7th pick that they traded for Caruso. So I'm going to put a star on that.
4: I mean, they went out and acquired some. Like, Isaiah Hartenstein wasn't on their team. They went and signed him later. It's not like they drafted all these guys.
1: I mean, they did
4: guys.
1: Have Giddey, which they turned into Caruso. Just a footnote.
4: The point is that it's a team that's been constructed from all over the place through free agency, through trades, through... It's a reminder that while everybody obviously was very focused on the lottery on Sunday and getting top players is obviously the most direct path to competing for championships. Like if you have Victor Wembanyama and Stephon Castle and Dylan Harper, but
2: good way to go.
4: But there are other ways to do it also, and the Thunder are an example.
1: Yeah, there's a whole bunch of number one picks still playing. So the Lakers went out. LeBron said he's not sure what he's going to do, which is what he's been saying all year. Rob Pelinka and JJ Redick had their exit interview on Tuesday. Pelinka said he wants to honor LeBron and give him the opportunity to decide how he wants to go. And we want to honor that. He's basically said that a number of times over the season. Here's the thing about LeBron, and we're going to talk about this a lot more when there's some space here. LeBron does have the right to take as much time as he wants and consider all of his options. However, the Lakers need to know what he wants to do relatively quickly if LeBron is going to want to get paid significant money, because the Lakers have cap space and they may re-sign their own free agents. They may go out and do another free agent, but they're going to need to know by the draft whether LeBron wants to come back, and probably have a pretty good idea of what they're willing to offer LeBron and what LeBron's willing to play for.
2: Well, and that to me is what it's going to come down to. Midway through the season, I didn't think there was any way that LeBron was coming back to LA, because I just didn't think the fit was there. You know, all the numbers that we went over at the time were pretty glaring. And then he accepted that third role, you know, the less is more third option role. Austin Reeves took off. Luka played at an MVP level. They had the, what was it, 15-2, 16-2, whatever it was in month of March. Now, do I think that that tells us that they're a championship contender? No, because the game where Luka and Austin Reeves got hurt, they were down 31 at the half in OKC. Like, they weren't beating the Thunder with Luka healthy. But all along, you knew there was a lot of work to do on the roster. And that's why, to me, it's not, hey, like, I thought it was lip service on them being wanting LeBron back. I don't think it's lip service anymore, but it can't be anything near the number he's at now, because this is their one swing at using cap space to upgrade the supporting cast around Luka and around Austin Reeves. And it's very clear that Austin Reeves is going to be Luka's long-term co-star unless things completely fall apart and, you know, turn the opposite direction.
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13: I still have stock in Evan Mobley. I still call him Slim Duncan. I think he's that gifted. I just don't think he realizes that he's that gifted.
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0: This is Brian Windhorst in a Hoop Collective podcast.
1: Okay, Daryl Morey and the 76ers, after six seasons, parted ways. They had a surprising run at the end, getting to the second round, but were completely outclassed by the Knicks. Nick Nurse will return. Nick Nurse, I thought, did an admirable job stitching this team together and had them playing their best basketball in that series against the Celtics. So I'm

0: especially in light of his brother passed away in the middle of the series. So I don't know if we ever talked about it on the pod, but condolences to his family on that.
1: So really, when Daryl Morey invested $400 million in Joel Embiid and Paul George before the 2024-25 season, that, I know ownership signed off on it and whatnot, but that decision to enter in with those two guys with long injury histories who are up. I mean, Paul George is in his 30s. Joel is, sometimes looks like he's in his 40s.
2: And not in a LeBron kind of way.
1: He staked his tenure basically on that, and it hasn't worked out. And the Jared McCain trade is what he's been getting, ripped for recently. And with every three-pointer that McCain hit and the Sixers bench issues. But
0: and even more than the trade, which Daryl did fine on the trade, the thing that Daryl got ripped for, which I think Daryl would admit was a mistake, was saying that he sold high on Jared McCain in the presser after.
2: The arrogance.
0: He got asked a gotcha question, and he answered it and got. And that has stuck with him over the last couple months. And look, Daryl Morey obviously built some great teams in Houston. I think if you go through the 6 years in Philly, by and large, when he made the moves he made, he generally did a pretty good job. And it was a lot of people agreed with most of the moves he made. I certainly thought it was a good deal to go get Paul George at the time. Obviously, it has not worked out in hindsight, but it's not like people were saying that was a bad thing for them to sign him at the time when they got him.
1: I think the four-year max was the issue.
2: There's a reason the Clippers weren't willing to go there.
0: I understand, but it's not like the Sixers were panned in the moment for signing it. Like, they signed the best player available. They put him with Joel Embiid. They were trying to win right then with Joel Embiid, and it didn't work, right? Like, that's the point. Like, the bets didn't work, and it was a risky bet. But like, you can see why the moves were made when they were made. Ultimately, though, he's paying the price for, a continuation of what's been a decade of disappointment for the Sixers and them falling short time and again. And, they went into last season again, like essentially talking about load managing their way to win in the East, and they never got out of the starters block. And that was always going to be a hard thing to come back from.
1: And they load-managed their way to the lottery.
2: Well, I was going to say, and that ended up actually being a great thing for them because they at least now have another guy in VJ Edgecombe
0: who's an absolute monster.
2: Yeah, who can be a long-term building block alongside Tyrese Maxey.
0: Yeah.
2: But they're just stuck in this weird situation where it's like, okay, you've got this great young backcourt, but man, you've got so much money invested in two guys who you don't know when or if they're going to be on the floor.
1: Well, I was just going to say, Joel in his exit interview the other day said, when I was coming into this season, I thought my knee might have been cooked. And coming into this season, he had 4 years and $230 million on his contract. I mean, that's not good. And it is fascinating that Daryl Morey, regardless of, we're not going to enter the politics side of the retweet in Houston, but that retweet in Houston was devastating to your Rockets business, much less the NBA's business, regardless of anything. He survived that. Then when he came to Philly, he survived sticking his neck out and going and getting James Harden, a trade that didn't work out. Then he survived Harden, declaring war on him.
0: I mean,
1: he declared that the acquisition of Harden and the trade of Harden was a mess. And
0: I'm going to push back on that. Ben Simmons was an absolute disaster when he left the Sixers, and Daryl sold on him at the right time.
2: Sold high.
0: What's that?
2: He sold high.
0: He did sell high on Ben Simmons. And I think it was a messy exit, but I think he did fine on the back end getting a Harden when he did also.
2: Well, I'll
0: give him a pass on that.
1: I'm just saying that was the whole thing was messy.
2: Well, the whole thing was messy. I would say the trade to get Harden wasn't a bad move, but the result and the mess and all that was a really bad move.
1: It's the Harden thing. The acquisition didn't work. The exit didn't work. He goes into last year with that huge investment, didn't work. He survives all of those things. Then this year, Embiid is a mess again. Paul George is suspended. They're stitching the team together and they pull off one of the biggest series victories in Philly history. And that's when he gets run out. It's amazing. Well,
2: what, and then there was something that what happened after that? They got swept and just humiliated on their home floor in game four.
0: I don't think this was because they got swept by the Knicks.
2: Oh, that helped his cause?
0: I don't. I think if they'd lost in six games, I don't think it.
1: I agree. It has been in the NBA chatter that Daryl was
2: since might Bob not be Myers back. Got hired to basically oversee things.
1: That's correct.
0: I mean, well, but I'm just saying, I don't think the last 2 weeks, I don't think the last 2 weeks are why Daryl Morey doesn't have a job.
2: If they make you look smart, which is very hard to do, and win that series, is he still getting run out?
0: Probably not. Look, and Daryl, I mean, Daryl's got a fascinating tenure too. Like, I mean, he was the one guy that really went after the Warriors, came close to getting the Warriors at their peak.
2: Daryl is a revolutionary, especially though, in terms of the analytics. And he's changed the league so much that what was always one of his biggest advantages is no longer, maybe not an advantage at all. If not, it's not the major advantage, because in large part because of Daryl Morey, every franchise has an analytics department, and in a lot of cases, an analytics army.
1: It's actually not analytics anymore. It's now called strategy.
2: Okay, same difference. Nerds. So,
1: all right. It's never easy to lose anybody in the NBA family, to lose two in the same day, including an active player. It's one of the more somber days that we've ever had in the NBA, quite frankly. Brandon Clark passing away of Memphis Grizzlies. You covered him quite a bit, McMahon. His last couple of seasons have just been ruined by injuries, but this is very upsetting and devastating to the Grizzlies, who was their longest tenured player.
2: And he was loved in Memphis. You see the outpouring of love from all his teammates, just like the joy and the energy that he played with. You know, he really connected with the Memphis community. Unfortunately, he tore his Achilles that night in Denver, when, you know, there's other unfortunate things that happened for that franchise. And it was a very difficult road for him. Since then, you know, we don't know all the circumstances of his death. Frankly, I don't know that all the circumstances are important. Just in this, you know, it's just a tragic situation for, like, forget about what was in his NBA future for a guy this young in life who had accomplished so many things, you would think would have most of his life in front of him.
0: Had given back a bunch in Memphis.
2: Yeah, and for it to be cut short, however, you know, it happened at the end is just an absolute tragedy.
1: And then, unfortunately, the NBA also lost Jason Collins, who, between his playing career and coaching career, touched so many different organizations, so many different people, died of brain cancer. He announced it last year. Prognosis was terrible. He was able to have some time with some experimental treatment that he did. He did some interviews with our Ramona Shelburne talking about it. He actually did several interviews.
0: I went to college with Ramona at Stanford, and I covered Jason Collins when he came out as the first active gay athlete in our, I don't know, exactly, I guess in male professional sports, at least in the States. And that was a huge deal. Like when he played for his former teammate with the Nets, Jason Kidd, who played on those NBA Finals teams with Jay Kidd. And that was a wild thing to be part of and to see. And obviously there was a ton of attention on him for that. And he handled it all with grace, and he and his brother Jaron, who had been played in the NBA for a long time. We all know Jaron from being an assistant, great dude. Jason had a massive impact on the league. A lot of different parts of society in light of doing that. So it was definitely a somber day for sure, having both of those things happen a few hours apart.
1: All right. So, our condolences to, those who are feeling this loss the most. Thank you very much to our producers who are staying up late and putting this together, Mark, Miles, and Jackson. Thank you to McMahon and Bontemps. Thank you for listening and watching the Hoop Collective. We'll talk to you later this week.
2: Adios, amigos.

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0: on SportsCenter all night. The Cavs and Pistons square off in a pivotal Game 5.
1: One-on-one at the other end. Cunningham dunks with two hands. Strews conceded, and that's 10 now for Cunningham in the quarter.
0: Stanley Cup playoff action continues in a clash between the Wild and Avalanche.
2: Sturm in over the line, a shot, big rebound off Blackwood. Sturm gave it away, threw it to the back post, and they score!
0: Caitlin Clark and the Fever head westward, duel with the Sparks.
3: And welcome back to Los Angeles, Caitlin Clark, the hoop and the harm.
0: Plus, all the best highlights from a Wednesday in the majors.
4: Another 2-2. And Varsho hits it high, deep left field. Simpson back at the fence. It's gone!
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5: 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Four games into the Cavs-Pistons series, each game had belonged to the home team. Pistons with two wins in Detroit, Cavs winning the first two of the series, played in Cleveland. Series tied at two going into Wednesday's Game 5. Game 5 in Detroit should bode well for the Pistons.
1: Jenkins comes to help, strips it away from Mobley.

0: at the foul line. Lob for the rim. Alley-oop dunk thrown down by Ausar Thompson. The lead is 15 now for Detroit.
1: It's clear to see and you can feel who's the more aggressive team. It's the Pistons all over the Cavs right now defensively. Tough to think for the Cavs.
0: Driving, LeVert spins through his wing right for Jenkins. Left-hand dribble going to the cup. Tried to punch it. It is denied. Bodies go down. It's 4-on-4 to the other end. And another Harden turnover. Stolen by Cunningham. Hits Dern on the rim run, and he lays it in with the left hand.
1: I love that decision from Cade Cunningham. He could have laid that one up. Yep. He's like, let me get my big man to see one go in.
2: Pistons leading by as much as 15. The lead was 8 at the half, but through 3.
0: The Cavaliers down 8 at the start of the second half will go to the fourth up 4 with their largest lead of the evening.
1: Unbelievable.
2: Pistons starting to come alive again in the fourth, and they had about a 97% chance of winning with 3 minutes to go, according to ESPN Analytics. 3 minutes to go, they had a 9-point lead. But there was still those 3 minutes left to play.
0: 125 to go off the high ball screen. Pick and pop with Mobley. Mobley for 3. Good! Woo! Okay, it's 103-101 with 120 to go.
1: Yeah, pick and pop. You know they're going to double team James Harden. Pop out of there and shoot it with confidence.
2: Cavs pulling even at 103. And then in the closing seconds.
0: Now the double comes. They flash away from it. Mitchell drives Thompson to the foul line, to the broken line. Stripped by Thompson. And then fouled by Jared Allen. And they're not going to call a foul. They're going to let the clock expire. And at this rate, we're going to overtime. And Jamie Bickerstaff is out to half court screaming at Tony Brothers.
2: So, yes, we would be off to overtime, which turned out to be a bit one-sided.
0: Mobley shoved it to Mitchell. Corner right, pump fake for 3, now fires, and hits. Donovan Mitchell's first three-pointer comes at 2:38 to go in overtime. Struce stole the inbound. Bounce pass to a slashing Mitchell who lays it in.
2: Wow.
0: It's a 5-point trip. 112-105 Cleveland.
2: They would ultimately win by 4. Sean Kelly calling it here on ESPN Radio. 117-113 in overtime as Cleveland wins on the road and takes a 3-2 series lead. The Game 5 winner of a series, a best-of-seven series, tied 2-2, has gone on to win the series 82% of the time. Pivotal Game 5, and this one goes to the Cavs. Cade Cunningham had 39 points in the loss for Detroit, 6 turnovers, had 2 points in the final 10 minutes of the game in the loss.
3: Yeah, I mean, it's definitely stings. Not doesn't feel good. Home court, you know, I thought we did a lot of good things tonight to put us in position to win. Just didn't close the game, you know, didn't play at the level that it takes to win this game. So, stings for sure. I mean, tonight was tough. Tough loss. Obviously, we wanted to protect our home court. We failed to do that. You know, being up 3-2 is an advantage for them. It's first of 4 wins, though. We know that. We've had our back against the wall before. At the end of the day, I mean, if we can't win a game on the road, how far are we really going to get in the playoffs? How far are we going to get in this league? So, got to go win a game on the road. That's what we're going to go do.
2: Cade Cunningham and the Pistons losing at home. They fall behind 3-2, backs against the wall now. Cunningham with his 11th straight playoff game with at least 4 turnovers. Cavs, meanwhile, first road win this postseason. They're now 1-5 on the road. Close regulation on a 9-0 run, and they win it by 4 in overtime. James Harden, 30 points, 8 rebounds, 6 turnovers, but the Cavs do get the win, and he spoke with our Lisa Salters.
4: James, Donovan said I should ask you about the missed free throws, but you said I should ask you. You said I should ask you about what?
5: Missed photos, free throws. It was I had a bunch of opportunities that I should be making that I work on. They didn't go on, but I'm happy. I'm proud of our team, how we played, man.
4: First road win of these playoffs for you guys. Just what was the difference in overtime? How were you able to control the overtime?
5: That's what, like, we're finding out about each other. You know, we're a fairly new team for the most part, so we got to find out, you know, who we are in the moments, which is it's good for us. So this is our story. This is how we're shaping our story. Great time to win the game. Great time to have a first world win.
4: Yeah, we were talking about this morning that this is your first playoffs with the Cavaliers, yeah. So you're still working on things.
5: Yeah.
4: When it's Donovan's time, yeah. When it's your time, how did you know it was your time to control the game today?
5: We see what he did, you know, that second half of last game. So I'm already knowing, you know, he kind of was a little exhausted, you know, so it was my opportunity to go out there and be aggressive and make plays, and I did that. So it's not going to be an easy game, but game 6 is is to move on.
4: Yeah, I was going to say, chance to close it out in Cleveland on Friday. Just what's going to be the key to that in game six?
5: Very, very, very crazy team defensively. And we've seen what they've done. They've come back from down 3-1. So from the beginning of the game, we got to make sure our mindset is right. And we do the small things, the small details in order to finish the series.
4: Good luck on Friday.
2: James Harden, first player in NBA history to record a 30-point playoff game with six different franchises. He had 30 points in the Game 5 win on Wednesday. Donovan Mitchell had 21 points. ESPN analyst Monica McNutt.
6: I got to give James Harden, a ton of credit. And people might even point to the fact that he still had six turnovers in this ballgame. But when his team needed him the most, he was able to step up. I mean, he shot the free throws really well. And he was just effective in terms of getting to the paint and knocking down big threes. When you look at that overtime period, though, it was Donovan Mitchell who had 7 points in the overtime that really carried his team through. He was fantastic in the clutch. But along the way, I thought that the Cavs found themselves. Max Strus was a huge role player down the stretch in the fourth quarter as Cleveland forced overtime. That was a really, really impressive win. And to me, it indicated, even though these guys have not had tremendous team success in the postseason, we saw the staff during the game that James Harden had played in 96 playoff games. The experience from the Cavs showed.
7: Okay, so if they found themselves, what are you going to say now about a Pistons team that had the lead and let it slip away?
6: The strategy from the first series began to rear its head. Cade Cunningham is having a terrific night until late, right? They obviously made him uncomfortable. I thought the exact opposite of what you saw from the Cavs. The inexperience showed up. And the Pistons were having sort of a dream night as far as their shooting is concerned. But in clutch time, that shooting began to dry up. And that wasn't just Cade Cunningham. And unfortunately, even though statistically they only were credited with one turnover in that fourth quarter, you could just feel the momentum of the moment sort of slipping away from them ultimately. So they are going to have their backs against the wall. I do think this team's grit and intensity is real. They are a legitimate number one seed. They are inexperienced, but I'm really excited to see how they come back out in game six.
2: Cade Cunningham, six turnovers in the game five loss at home in Detroit. Playoff doubleheader on Friday here on ESPN Radio. These Pistons and Cavs playing game six. Our coverage gets underway at 6:30 Eastern time. That'll be followed by Spurs and Timberwolves game six. San Antonio, a win away from the Western Conference Finals. 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Right now, SportsCenter all night. To the ice, Colorado Avalanche holding a 3-1 series lead going into Wednesday with a chance to close out their series with Minnesota. Game 5 in Denver, but the Wild not rolling over.
8: Sturm at the end of his shift leads the rush ahead in a 3-on-2. Nico Sturm, left wing side, fired one in the back post, and they score! Nick Foligno on his backhand just muscled it in, and the Wild have a 2-0 lead.
9: Ball step swung it around left wing side, Boldy hands it back. Darting through center ice, Nico Sturm. Sturm in over the line, a shot, big rebound off Blackwood. Sturm gave it a whack through in the back post, they score! Nick Foligno's got another one! This one will count, and it's 3-0 Minnesota!
2: KFAN 100.3 Minnesota, a 3-0 lead in the first period. Third period, Avs were back within one.
10: Avs need a goal to tie. Natchez now at the circle. McKinnon, short angle, he scores! The Mac attack is back, Jack! Goals in six straight for Nathan McKinnon, and with a minute and 23 seconds to go in the third period, ladies and gentlemen, boys and girls of all ages, this is a tie hockey game!
2: And that game-tying goal was less than a minute and a half to go in the third, so it would send game five to overtime. And just about 4 minutes into overtime.
10: Natchez towards the net, wants to wrap around. Natchez, far circle, Natchez. One timer, two. He scores! And you don't have to go home, but you can't stay here because this series is over. And the Colorado Avalanche are steaming right in to the Western Conference Final for the first time since 2022.
2: They'll get either the Golden Knights or the Ducks, but they win this one. Game 5 against the Wild. It's a 4-3 overtime win. Altitude 92.5 with the call. Brent Kulak scoring the game winner. 2:52 into overtime.
11: Brent, you're down 3-0 after the first period. It seemed like a big uphill climb for your group. You found a way to get it done. What was the message in the locker room after the first period that allowed you to come back?
12: Yeah, I mean, you got to credit them. They had a heck of a first period. It was do or die for them. You know, you knew they were going to play well, and they did that. So, but credit to our group for, you know, sticking with it. We talk about staying positive in the intermission and just kind of resetting and just getting back to our game, trying to create momentum one shift at a time. And we chipped away at it, and, you know, some guys stepped up big.
11: You talk about some of the guys stepping up big. I mean, I know the big boys on this team obviously get all the headlines, but it seemed like the depth of your club here in the last couple of games has stepped up. Talk about how important, including yourself, to be able to chip in with this with some of the big boys.
12: Yeah, it's been awesome. I mean, ever since I got here, every line, every D pair has been contributing, and then that's led to a lot of our success. We play a funny game, you know. We defend hard and pounce on our opportunities when they come. So it's been good getting that depth scoring.
11: Walk us through the game winner. Obviously a good defensive play at one end, and then it leads to offense. Walk us through how you saw it.
12: Yeah, I mean, in OT, you know, you want to play on your toes, but you don't want to sit back either, and you don't want to try to do too much. But we kind of felt the momentum coming in the third, and we carried it into OT, I think, a little bit. Spent a lot more time in their zone and wore them down, and, you know, things just opened up for us.
11: You played on some good teams in Edmonton, some close calls for yourself. Now you get another great opportunity here in Colorado. Talk about this group and the chances that they have now, having gone past round two.
12: Yeah, pretty fortunate to end up here the way my year went, and for these guys to bring me in and give me the role they've given me, it's pretty awesome. So I've been having a ton of fun. The guys have welcomed me into the group right since day one, and, you know, we're building something and we're enjoying the run here. So yeah, we're looking forward to round three.
2: Kulak, 16th different player with a goal for the Avs in the series. Nathan MacKinnon, though, is a constant. He scored the game tying goal with a minute 23 left in the third. He now has goals in six consecutive games. The Wild, for the second time this postseason, losing when leading after two periods. Avs take the series in five. They will get either Vegas or Anaheim in the Western Conference Finals. SportsCenter All Night, ESPN Radio. Golf second major getting underway in the morning. The PGA Championship. Marquee names in the field outside of Philadelphia. Something to keep an eye on. ESPN analyst Andy North.
13: I'm going to watch Scottie Scheffler very closely. He has been a lot of talk about Scottie's poor performances on Thursday. He ranks in the 70s in scoring average on Thursday. It gets much, much better on Friday than Saturday and Sunday. He's number one both days. So if he can get off to a good start, it's going to be dangerous for the rest of the field. And he can. Starting in the first hole, there's a bunch of birdieable holes early on. The first seven holes, he's got a chance to get 2-3 under par to get off to a great start. And then the golf course really starts.
14: You know what I found interesting? He didn't play Quail Hollow a week ago. He was out here Monday playing by himself. He appears to be in that different Scottie Scheffler mindset approaching this tournament.
13: Well, he loves really getting the work done the week before, figuring out exactly where his game is, and then coming here and really working on how can I shoot the best score I can, working around the greens, chipping, putting, that sort of thing. He looks like he's really ready.
14: All right, it's a par 70 here at Aronimink, only two par fives. You want to talk about blisters to your ego, it could happen on the par threes.
13: Oh, the par threes are just brutal. The fifth hole is sort of a normal par three. Then the other three are just brutally difficult. And the greens are diabolical, so you're hitting these long clubs into greens. You can't get it close. Making pars will be really, really difficult.
14: You think even par the whole... I don't think that's possible for somebody to go even par for all
13: If they do, they might win.
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1: 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Saw the Cavaliers win on the road, Game 5 in Detroit against the Pistons. WNBA in the regular season.
2: 30 seconds to play here in the third. Wilson, cross court, kick out. Young attacking, goes back to Wilson down low. Count the bucket. The foul is going to be on Morrow. And the four-time MVP is going to head to the free throw line.
1: On USA Network, saw the Aces a 29-point win over the Sun. 98-69. Sun falling to 0-3 for the second straight season. Asia Wilson, a season high, 22 points, 11 rebounds for the Aces. Their 16th 25-point win under Becky Hammon, most in the WNBA since 2022. Indiana in L.A.
2: Now, this L.A. Sparks team has really had some moments defensively. Well, they had two turnovers in a row, but they couldn't make it happen on the other side of the court. Caitlin Clark from the wing for three. First of the night. She's hitting her head like, why did it take so long?
1: Kelsey Mitchell would have a 23-point game. Fever beat the Sparks 87-78 in a palindrome win on Wednesday night. Caitlin Clark finishing with 24 points and 9 assists. And a chat with USA Network.
3: Caitlin, they went on a big run there in the fourth quarter to try to make it close. What did it take to hold them off?
4: Yeah, we knew they were going to do that. They're a second-half team, fourth-quarter team. We got to be a little more disciplined defensively. Kelsey Plum did a tremendous job getting downhill. Cam came in and played some big minutes for them. So, overall, proud of our fight. Like, that's what the season's going to be like. So, proud of our group.
3: You mentioned the defense, and I know that was a big priority for this group coming into this game. Did you sense any steps forward in that area tonight?
4: Absolutely. We're going to win a lot of games if the other team scores 78 points. So, I'm proud of us.
3: Kelsey Mitchell, you told me before the game, fastest player in the league. What has she brought to this group over these last two games?
4: Man, can she score the ball? It's pretty incredible. One of the best scorers this league has ever seen. So really lucky to play with her. She makes my life really easy. So I'm just thankful.

0: out eight, had a couple of walks. His ERA down to .82 through seven games this season. Second lowest by a Dodgers pitcher through seven starts of a season since Fernando Valenzuela at a .29 in 1981. Espinal and Betts back-to-back home runs in the third inning. Betts after the win with Spectrum Sportsnet Live.
1: Wait, so you and Santiago Espinal went back-to-back home runs off of Robin Ray. When you saw Santiago's at-bat, it basically was essentially the same pitch that you saw. And there's something you saw in his at-bat or something you were looking for to get that home run swing?
2: No. I'm just looking to get hits and try and help the boys. I mean, we've been going through it. I know I can help, and fortunately I did.
1: Yeah, of course we knew you were going to be a spark once you came off the IL. But what does that swing tell you as to where their swing is at just right now and how you're feeling at the plate?
2: I think we're close. I mean, you know, this is only the third game, so, you know, I got to give myself, you know, four or five games to kind of try and get into some type of rhythm. And at least means we're heading in the right direction.
0: Dodgers a 4-0 win. Seventh time this season, the Dodgers have had multiple homers in an inning. Then there's the games that ended with one swing, like in Toronto.
3: Another 2-2. And Varsho hits it high, deep left field. Simpson back at the fence. It's gone! Let's go home! A walk-off grand slam! And the Blue Jays finally get the race, winning it 5-3.
0: Third walk-off grand slam in Major League Baseball this season. Blue Jays' third win after trailing in the ninth inning or later. Most among American League teams this season. They win at 5-3 and 10. Sportsnet 590, The Fan. In New York, Mets and Tigers.
4: Bench hits one hard up the middle. Base hit going into center. Here comes Ewing, sprinting like lightning. He scores standing, and the Mets win it in 10. Carson Benz brings home his buddy A.J. Ewing, who's now out with the rest of the team, chasing him between first and second. The Mets win it 3-2 in 10. They have won this series, the first two for the Tigers, and that makes 7 of the last 11 for the New York Mets.
0: 880 ESPN New York, 3-2 the final. Juan Soto day-to-day after falling a ball off his ankle and leaving in the seventh. Astros and Mariners went 10.
5: The 3-2.
6: Pulled past the dive of Naylor and in the right field. Matthews can walk home, and the Astros walk off the Mariners. 4-3 in 10.
0: Astros snapping a four-game losing streak with the win. 4-3 the final. KBME 790 AM, Astros snapping a 9-game losing streak to the Mariners. Cal Raleigh 0-for-4 in this one. He's 2-for-44 since April 28th. Both of the hits coming Tuesday against Houston after he had showered Monday night in his full uniform to try and wash off the bad mojo. Players will try something odd or unique often to break out of a slump. ESPN insider Tim Kirchen.
7: Rob Murphy, reliever for the Red Sox in 1990, had a terrible eighth inning in Seattle. So in between the eighth and the ninth, he ran into the clubhouse and shaved his beard. He told me I went through four razors, but I came out a changed man. He got through the side in the ninth, picked up his first save of the year. And 5 years ago or so, I ran into Rob Murphy at an airport, and I told him about that game, and he went, oh yeah, May the 7th, 1990, and took me through the whole inning. He remembered everything about it, and that's what you do when you get out of a slump. It's such a relief when you finally can get over it.
0: Cal Raleigh trying to do that now, too. Finally a road win. That's next. It's ESPN Radio.
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1: Dodgers snapping a four-game slide, getting seven innings from Shohei Ohtani in their win on Wednesday. Avs and Cavs with good nights. Avs close out the Wild with an overtime win in Game 5. Cavs take Game 5 on the road.
2: And the Cavs fans starting to celebrate. Somebody's finally going to get a road win here in this series. And the Pistons fans leaving dejectedly.
3: Definitely stings. Doesn't feel good. Home court, you know, I thought we did a lot of good things tonight to put us in position to win. Just didn't close the game.
4: We're going to have to choke the life out of this team, right? We're not going to go down without a fight. We're not going to go down without kicking, punching, grabbing, clawing. And we've been in this position before. I expect our guys to be ready mentally and, you know, bring this thing back here.
1: Cavaliers a 117-113 win over the Pistons on the road to take a 3-2 series lead back to Cleveland for Game 6. The Game 5 winner of a 2-2 series, that's a best of seven, goes on to win the series 82% of the time. Game 5 winner of a 2-2 series, that's a best of five, wins 100% of the time. Cavaliers' largest deficit they've overcome in the final 3 minutes of regulation. They were down 9 with 3 minutes to go. They wind up winning this one in overtime. James Harden, 30 points. Donovan Mitchell, 21. For Mitchell, not the most beautiful of games, but he'll take it.
5: To be honest, I definitely think I'm going to put that in the scrapbook just because, like, that's what it takes. It doesn't matter, and I've said this all playoffs, it doesn't matter what you do as long as you win the game and how you impact the game. And I think this was a perfect example of just how deep our team is. Right? You got Max, you got Ev, you got James, you got Jay, you know, Dennis coming in. Everybody did their part and made plays. But I want to give a big shout out to Max Schrute and Evan Mobley. We're not in this position without those two guys doing what they did at the end of the game.
6: Is there ever a time when you say, you know what, just like, you know, my second half of last game, I'm taking all the shots, I got to get 30, 40 points. Do you have that kind of mindset?
5: Yeah, you got to have a feel, right? You know what I mean? That, like, I think last game called for that. I think tonight they did a better job of trying to take me out of it, you know what I'm saying, putting two on the ball. So just trying to make the right play. But, you know, Shaq, I'm always ready to go when my time is ready. But just feel the game. Every game is different. And tonight this is what the game called for, and go from there.
7: You and James are the leader of this team, and Coach Atkinson. Do you guys ever talk about y'all turnovers, man?
5: We do. We definitely do. I think the biggest thing, and a lot of it, you know, honestly, is when you add, you know, and I'm not making excuses. We got to be better. I'm going to start off right there. But a lot of it, too, is when you have a guy, you know, you bring in new guys, and a guy like James, you got to figure out positioning. And some of it is on him. Some of it's on me, too. Like, you know what I'm saying? So I don't want to take away from that. But just figure out where we are. So it's just as much as the ball handler as is. Guy spacing, for example, game two, he had a crucial turnover late, but that's because I wasn't standing in the corner. You get what I'm saying? So, like, making it easy for each other, but then also the guys on the ball got to make the right play.
7: What have you learned about this Detroit team that, as all of a sudden now, you've had success, and success over the last couple of games, 3 out of 4?
5: I mean, they're a tough team. They got a group of guys who really play hard. So for us, trying to make it as tough on them as possible. Obviously, Cade is the head of the snake, and he had a good game tonight. But just trying to make it tough on them and then get out in transition as much as we can. I think that's the biggest thing.
1: Donovan Mitchell with the guys on Inside the NBA. Cavaliers, first road win this postseason. They are now 1-5 on the road, and we heard it here on ESPN Radio. Sean Kelly, Kalena Azubuki have the call for us. Back to a relatively quiet Detroit. Sean?
8: Jay, thank you very much. A road win for the Cleveland Cavaliers could not have come at a better time. In a 2-2 series, Game 5 belongs to the Cavaliers. In overtime, 117-113, James Harden had 30, a double-double from Jared Allen of 16 and 10, and Max Strus with 6 three-pointers at 20 off the bench. And here's Cleveland, almost dead here in Detroit, starting the fourth quarter 2 for 12, but found a way. Locked him up 103-103 at the end of regulation, and then took a lead and never gave it back in overtime.
9: In hindsight, it did feel like the Cavaliers had momentum going into overtime because the Pistons were doing so well. The crowd was into it. This place was jumping. They were playing so well in the fourth quarter there. And the Cavs were able to fight back, get the timely stops, the timely buckets, and get the two stops at the end. So it kind of felt like, well, the Pistons should have won it there. It was kind of theirs for the taking, and they let it slip away, and the Cavaliers were able to stay in the game, tie it up, and go into overtime. And James Harden was going to continue to do his thing and make the decisions and let them double-team him, and guys were ready to hit open shots on the backside. You had James Harden on the left side a lot of the time and Donovan Mitchell on the other side. He hit that pump fake, escape three. Max Strus played incredibly well. So you got to give the Cavs credit. This is a game won on mental toughness, grit, a wonderful defense, big-time stops here and there, and the great decision-making of James Harden. Even though he said it wasn't efficient, but he gave the game what it needed. And he got to the free throw line exactly when they needed to. And Donovan Mitchell didn't really play well. You would have thought Donovan Mitchell and James Harden needed to play like A-plus games to win this. But you got the bench chipping in. 31 bench points. Obviously, Max Strus was most of that. Schroeder at times played well. But, man, I mean, you got a Jared Allen. You got Evan Mobley at times in the game playing extremely well, getting downhill, the ball screens, and invert the ball screens, let him get downhill. So, overall, the Cavaliers did enough to win it when it seemed like, again, it was the Pistons' game to win. They couldn't do it in regulation, and the Cavs took it in overtime.
8: Well, Detroit had a 9-point lead at one point in the fourth quarter, and Cunningham was rolling. He ended up with 39, but in a losing effort. So Cleveland here, trying to upend the one seed, has a chance to clinch on Friday night at home at Rocket Arena, where the Cavaliers are 6-0 at home this postseason. Detroit has won one road game this postseason. They'll have to come up with a big one on Friday night. But a thriller in Detroit. It took more than the four quarters. In overtime, the Cavaliers win Game 5, 117-113. For Kalena Azubuki, I'm Sean Kelly right here on your home for the NBA, ESPN Radio, and the ESPN app. Now let's go back to Jay Reynolds in the studio.
1: All right, Sean, well done. We'll see how Game 6 plays out once they get back to Cleveland. 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We'll have it here on ESPN Radio. Game 6, our coverage starts at 6:30 Eastern time. We'll also have Spurs and Timberwolves Game 6 on Friday, NBA playoff doubleheader. 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
12: The Cowboys, I think, would be set up to be the team that we'd be sitting there on Monday morning going, ooh, might they have something here.
1: The full NFL schedule coming out Thursday night. We've had a couple bits and pieces this week. Wednesday, we learned about the international games. 9 of them this coming season, ESPN insider Adam Schefter.
13: There's more money to be had internationally, and so you've seen an increase in international games culminating in more games played this upcoming season than there's ever been in any NFL season, and that's a trend that figures to continue in future years as the NFL looks to conquer the world, literally. So you're going to see London, Paris, Germany, Mexico City, Australia, over and over, places that we haven't seen games played before, like Paris, will have regular season games played there this season, and it may just be the start of it. If the league somehow can get its way and get to an 18-game season, we could get to the point one day where each of the 32 NFL franchises is playing at least one international game per year, and some have wondered if in the future down the line we might even see an international division. We'll see how it all shakes out, but the truth of the matter is the league is going to continue to send games abroad.
1: Games outside the U.S. this coming season, Australia, Brazil, France, Mexico, United Kingdom, Germany, Spain, and it starts with week one in Australia, in Melbourne, Rams, Niners, Thursday, September 10th, ESPN analyst Mike Tannenbaum.
14: I want to see 49ers and Rams.
15: Yeah,
14: 49ers are really intriguing. All those guys that got hurt, got Odazula. They get Dre Greenlaw, Mike Evans, and then we talked about the Rams earlier, this rebuilt secondary, and that's a big game to start the year in Australia.
15: Mm-hmm. Yeah, absolutely. That is a remarkably big game to be played a remarkable distance away. They do it, obviously, at the very start of the season. Lewis Riddick, what jumps off at you here?
16: I'll echo what Mike T said about 49ers-Rams, simply because the Rams travel so much this year. They have so many long-distance away games. Not only do they go, obviously, to Melbourne, they have to go, to, I believe, to the East Coast three different times. So how do they space those out? How is that team going to look from a fatigue standpoint as this season goes on, given all the expectations that people have of them coming off of what was a heck of a year last year? Look, that Pats-Lions game week 10, that's going to be a good one, too.
15: Yeah.
16: That's going to be a good one, too, because, again, obviously everything surrounding that's going on with the New England Patriots, all the different additions that they made this offseason that are going to make this team better, and the Lions trying to recapture the physicality that they've been known for since Dan Campbell took over that football team, revamping this offensive line, trying to establish Jahmyr Gibbs as the guy, the number one option in that offense. That'll be a big game week 10.
1: 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Right now, SportsCenter all night. 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
17: Runner at second. 2-1. Hit in the air. High and deep. Out to right field. Jones back at the wall. Leaping at the fence, and it's gone. Just out of his reach. It is gone for Adley Rutschman. He wasn't sure. He stopped at second base. He's looking around. There go the lights. There goes the horn. Here come the fireworks. It's a goner for Rutschman.
1: WBAL with the call. Orioles a 7-0 shutout of the Yankees. 7-0 win. Their largest at home against the Yankees since 2016. Yankees are one hit. Max Fried pulled after three innings due to elbow soreness. He allowed five hits and three earned runs before leaving the game.
18: Just a little uncomfortable, tight, especially in between innings. It's hard for me to kind of warm up, loosen up. First hitter of the inning would be like 88, 90, 91. And by the end, you know, fourth, fifth hitter, 20 pitches in, I'm able to kind of get things loosened up. I'm definitely planning on this thing being a sooner rather than later. Don't want to put any timelines or anything like that. Obviously, we'll find out tomorrow. But, yeah, where everything is and the initial testing, I'm not too worried about a super long-term thing. If I can, I would love to be able to make my next start. But, yeah, we'll see.
1: Not worried about it, but how should the Yankees manage it? ESPN analyst Tim Kirchen.
19: They have to be really careful with him. He is a number one starter. He is a crucial part of this rotation, and if he's out for any extensive period, that's going to be a major loss. However, the Yankees this year have had the best starting pitching in the American League. Cam Schlittler is a number one. He might be one of the five best pitchers in the game right now. Carlos Rodon is back. Will Warren is vastly underrated, and Garrett Cole is going to come back at the end of this month. That's going to give them a really good five-man rotation again. They really need to get Fried back, but they have to pitch exceptionally well because the team in front of them, the Rays, have won 16 out of 18, and they have great pitching also.
1: Max Fried leaving after three innings of the Yankees' 7-0 shutout loss. Padres went to the ninth inning down 1-0.
20: The 0-1 pitch. Sheet swings, sends it in the air. Deep to right center field. Frelick is back. He's at the wall. This one, gonna go! Gavin Sheets gets it done. A three-run go-ahead homer here in the top of the ninth inning. Sheets pumps his fist as he hits third. And the Padres have done it again.
1: Gavin Sheets, the three-run shot, his sixth homer of the season. Padres beat the Brewers 3-1 on the back of that offense in the ninth. 97-3, the fan with the call. The Brewers have their five-game win streak come to an end. Braves, baseball's hottest team early in the season. Atlanta facing the Cubs.
21: 1-1 pitch. And he stings it well. Deep left field. Back to the wall. You in trouble now. It's a two-run homer. Mauricio Dubon just slammed it over the wall. And the Braves tack on two more and add on to this lead. It's now 4-1 Braves in the eighth.
1: Insurance in the bottom of the eighth inning. 680 the fan. Braves a 4-1 win over the Cubs. Atlanta the first team to 30 wins this season. First time they've done that since 2003. Mike Yastrzemski with the go-ahead pinch hit double in the eighth inning. Dubon then with the two-run home run. Braves seventh straight game with no more than three runs allowed. 4-1 against the Cubs, who are now mired in a season-long four-game losing streak, and that's on the heels of their 10-game win streak. Marlins a 9-5 win over the Twins. Marlins' fifth game with multiple runs in three different innings. Rangers a 6-5 win over the Diamondbacks. Rangers' third series win against Arizona in the last decade. Athletics. Loud bats against the Cardinals.
0: Here's the 2-2 delivery. Kurtz waits, and he swings, lifts one to center field. Scott going back. Scott at the track, right to the wall, leaping, and it's gone. And it's a grand slam for Nick Kurtz. And just like that, the A's take a 4-1 lead.
1: Third career grand slam, first this season for Kurtz. Reached base now in 36 straight games. Grand slam will help. Talk 650 KSTE Athletics, a 6-2 win over the Cardinals on Wednesday. Do we care about the storylines? That's next. SportsCenter All Night continues. It's ESPN Radio.
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22: Jonas Alexander, open three. Bang, he got it. And the Thunder have taken the lead.
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1: 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They're teeing it up in the morning near Philly for the PGA Championship. Second golf major of the year, Scottie Scheffler won the event last year at Quail Hollow. This year, Rory McIlroy won the Masters. He's currently, though, dealing with a blister on his toe. The guys at PTI.
2: Wilbon, who's winning would make for the best story?
3: I don't believe in that concept and that dynamic. They're great stories all the time. You and I used to get paid to find just those great stories when they weren't obvious. The obvious stories are Scottie and Rory. I don't care. I don't care about them or to root for them above others. The other people I may root for, I mean, the LIV guys, if one of them wins, that's going to be a big story. It may not be the story as many people like, but it would be a big story. There are 20 guys out there who can win the PGA, and often it's the most unknown of the winners of the four tournament majors that season who win the PGA. I don't need to latch on to somebody who has alleged stardom, who's got a Q rating and recognizable for it to be a good story. This is a great golf course. It's a great field. You got everybody in it. Have at it.
2: I'll just mention a couple of people. If Rory wins, that gives him seven majors. That is rare air. Also gives him a chance for the actual Grand Slam because he'd have won the first two majors. Between Scheffler and Rory, they've won four of the last five majors. They have been great players. I like, too. I like what you like. I like when a guy like J.J. Spawn, who nobody's ever heard of,
3: yes,
2: comes out of nowhere,
3: yes,
2: Putts like a maniac and wins the U.S. Open. But let me ask you this. Did you look at the tee sheet? There's a group going off at 6:45 in the morning, Mike. Sunrise is at 6 o'clock in the morning, 6:45 in the morning. And two of the people in it are people that we know. Ben Griffin, who has won three times on the PGA Tour. You don't expect him at 6:45. The brother of your Northwestern boy, Matty Fitz, Alex. He's out there at 6:45 in the morning. Do you know when you have to get up to get on a golf course at 6:45 in
3: too
2: the morning?
3: Early.
2: Pro in a major? Are you kidding me?
3: Like
2: you need 2 hours of warm-up. Mike, they got
3: to
2: get up at 3 to 3:30.
3: It's too early.
2: I'm not even awake at 3 to 3:30.
3: Yeah, you are.
1: 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Back to baseball. Nationals, a 10-inning win over the Reds, 8-7, their first win after trailing by five or more runs since a year ago, April, against the Mets. 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
0: 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Five.
1: Brewers had a five-game win streak going on, but had trouble with a 1-0 lead in the ninth against the Padres. 97-3 the Fan.
4: The 0-1 pitch. Sheet swings, sends it in the air. Deep to right center field. Frelick is back. He's at the wall. This one, gonna go! Gavin Sheets gets it done. A three-run go-ahead homer here in the top of the ninth inning. Sheets pumps his fist as he hits third, and the Padres have done it again.
0: Number four.
1: Make it a four-game losing streak for the Cubs. Braves notching another win. 680 the Fan.
5: 1-1 pitch, and he stings it well. Deep left field, back to the wall. You in trouble now. It's a two-run homer. Mauricio Dubon just slammed it over the wall. And the Braves tack on two more and add on to this lead. It's now 4-1 Braves in the eighth.
0: Number three.
1: In Toronto, Blue Jays take care of a 3-1 deficit in the 10th with one swing. Sportsnet 590 the Fan.
6: Another 2-2. And Varsho hits it high. Deep left field. Simpson back at the fence. It's gone! Let's go home! A walk-off grand slam! And the Blue Jays finally get the race, winning it 5-3.
0: Number two.
1: On the ice, game five, Avs Wild. Minnesota had a 3-0 lead in the first, but that was in the first. It's not quite how it ended. Altitude 92.5.
7: Avs need a goal to tie. Natchez now at the circle. McKinnon. Short angle. He scores! The Mac attack is back!
1: the way back, and so off to overtime.
7: Natchez towards the net, wants to wrap around. Natchez, far circle, Natchez. One-timer, two, he scores! And you don't have to go home, but you can't stay here, because this series is over! And the Colorado Avalanche are steaming right in to the Western Conference Final for the first time since 2022.
1: Avs close out their series in five, doing it at home. NBA, the Cavs can close out the Pistons in game six Friday in Cleveland. Detroit, though, needs a road win to keep the season going. 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
8: The Detroit Pistons had a great year, but they don't have the firepower that the Cavaliers.
9: Oh, are you burying them? Are you burying them right now? Is Emmett Golden singing their eulogies?
8: Oh, they're not winning in Cleveland.
9: Ooh,
8: no,
9: okay.
8: They're not winning in Cleveland.
9: Say it with your chest then. Yeah. Okay.
8: No, I don't think they can win in Cleveland.
9: Okay.
1: Cavs with the road win in Detroit in game number five to take a 3-2 series lead back home. Game six coming up on Friday. We'll have it for you on ESPN Radio. Up three, not insurmountable. That's next. It's ESPN Radio.
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0: 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This week, Jordan Reed and I talked about the instant impact guys from the 2026 draft who helped teams this year. 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

0: 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The Cavs and Pistons square off in a pivotal Game 5.
1: One-on-one to the other end. Cunningham dunks with two hands. Strus conceded, and that's 10 now for Cunningham in the quarter.
0: Stanley Cup playoff action continues in a clash between the Wild and Avalanche.
2: Sturm in over the line, a shot. Big rebound off Blackwood. Sturm gave it away. Through into the back post. They score!
0: Caitlin Clark and the Fever head westward. Duel with the Sparks.
3: And welcome back to Los Angeles, Caitlin Clark, the hoop and the harm.
0: Plus, all the best highlights from a Wednesday in the majors.
4: Another 2-2. And Varsho hits it high, deep left field. Simpson back at the fence. It's gone!
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5: 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Four games into the Cavs-Pistons series. Each game had belonged to the home team. Pistons with two wins in Detroit. Cavs winning the first two of the series, played in Cleveland. Series tied at two going into Wednesday's Game 5. Game 5 in Detroit should bode well for the Pistons.
1: Jenkins comes to help, strips it away from Mobley at the foul line. Lob for the rim. Alley-oop dunk thrown down by Ausar Thompson. The lead is 15 now for Detroit.
6: It's clear to see and you can feel who's the more aggressive team. It's the Pistons all over the Cavs right now defensively. Tough to think for the Cavs.
1: Driving, LeVert spins through his wing right for Jenkins. Left-hand dribble going to the cup. Tried to punch it. It is denied. Bodies go down. It's 4-on-4 to the other end. And another Harden turnover. Stolen by Cunningham. Hits Dern on the rim run, and he lays it in with the left hand.
6: I love that decision from Cade Cunningham. He could have laid that one up. Yeah. He's like, let me get my big man to see one go in.
5: Pistons leading by as much as 15. The lead was 8 at the half, but through 3.
1: The Cavaliers down 8 at the start of the second half will go to the fourth up 4 with their largest lead of the evening.
6: Unbelievable.
5: Pistons starting to come alive again in the fourth, and they had about a 97% chance of winning with 3 minutes to go, according to ESPN Analytics. 3 minutes to go, they had a 9-point lead. But there was still those 3 minutes left to play.
1: 125 to go off the high ball screen. Pick and pop with Mobley. Mobley for three. Good! Woo! Okay, it's 103-101 with 120 to go.
6: Yeah, pick and pop. You know they're going to double team James Harden. Pop out of there and shoot it with confidence.
5: Cavs pulling even at 103. And then in the closing seconds.
1: Now the double comes. They flash away from it. Mitchell drives Thompson to the foul line, to the broken line. Stripped by Thompson. And then fouled by Jared Allen. And they're not going to call a foul. They're going to let the clock expire. And at this rate, we're going to overtime. And Jamie Bickerstaff is out in the half court screaming at Tony Brothers.
5: So, yes, we would be off to overtime, which turned out to be a bit one-sided.
1: Mobley shoved to Mitchell. Corner right, pump fake from three, now fires. And hits. Donovan Mitchell's first three-pointer comes at 2:38 to go in overtime. Strus stole the inbound. Bounce pass to a slashing Mitchell who lays it in. Wow. It's a five-point trip. 112-105 Cleveland.
5: They would ultimately win by four. Sean Kelly calling it here on ESPN Radio. 117-113 in overtime as Cleveland wins on the road and takes a 3-2 series lead. The Game 5 winner of a series, a best-of-seven series, tied 2-2, has gone on to win the series 82% of the time. Pivotal Game 5, and this one goes to the Cavs. Cade Cunningham had 39 points in the loss for Detroit, 6 turnovers, had 2 points in the final 10 minutes of the game in the loss.
7: Yeah, I mean, it's definitely stings. Not doesn't feel good. Home court, you know, I thought we did a lot of good things tonight to put us in position to win. Just didn't close the game, you know, didn't play at the level that it takes to win this game. So, stings for sure. I mean, tonight was tough. Tough loss. Obviously, we wanted to protect our home court. We failed to do that. You know, being up 3-2 is an advantage for them. It's first of four wins, though. We know that. We've had our back against the wall before. At the end of the day, I mean, if we can't win a game on the road, how far are we really going to get in the playoffs? How far are we going to get in this league? So, got to go win a game on the road. That's what we're going to go do.
5: Cade Cunningham and the Pistons losing at home. They fall behind 3-2, backs against the wall now. Cunningham with his 11th straight playoff game with at least four turnovers. Cavs, meanwhile, first road win this postseason. They're now 1-5 on the road. Close regulation on a 9-0 run, and they win it by four in overtime. James Harden, 30 points, 8 rebounds, 6 turnovers, but the Cavs do get the win, and he spoke with our Lisa Salters.
8: James, Donovan said I should ask you about the missed free throws, but you said I should ask you. You said I should ask you about what?
9: Missed floaters, free throws. It was I had a bunch of opportunities that I should be making that I work on. They didn't go on, but I'm happy. I'm proud of our team. I'll be playing, man.
8: First road win of these playoffs for you guys. Just what was the difference in overtime? How were you able to control the overtime?
9: That's what, like, we're finding out about each other. You know, we're a fairly new team for the most part, so we got to find out, you know, who we are in the moments, which is it's good for us. So this is our story. This is how we're shaping our story. Great time to win the game. Great time to have a first road win.
8: Yeah, we were talking about this morning that this is your first playoffs with the Cavaliers, yeah. So you're still working on things.
9: Yeah.
8: When it's Donovan's time, yeah. When it's your time, how did you know it was your time to control the game today?
9: You see what he did, you know, that second half last game. So I'm already knowing, he kind of was a little exhausted, you know, so it was my opportunity to go out there and be aggressive and make plays, and I did that. So it's not going to be an easy game, but game 6 is a move on.
8: Yeah, I was going to say, chance to close it out in Cleveland on Friday. Just what's going to be the key to that in game 6?
9: Very, very, very crazy team defensively, and we've seen what they've done. They've come back from down 3-1, so from the beginning of the game, we got to make sure our mindset is right, and we do the small things, the small details in order to finish the series.
8: Good luck on Friday.
5: James Harden, first player in NBA history to record a 30-point playoff game with 6 different franchises. He had 30 points in the Game 5 win on Wednesday. Donovan Mitchell had 21 points. ESPN analyst Monica McNutt.
10: I got to give James Harden, a ton of credit. And people might even point to the fact that he still had 6 turnovers in this ballgame. But when his team needed him the most, he was able to step up. I mean, he shot the free throws really well. And he was just effective in terms of getting to the paint and knocking down big threes. When you look at that overtime period, though, it was Donovan Mitchell who had 7 points in the overtime that really carried his team through. He was fantastic in the clutch. But along the way, I thought that the Cavs found themselves. Max Strus was a huge role player down the stretch in the fourth quarter as Cleveland forced overtime. That was a really, really impressive win. And to me, it indicated, even though these guys have not had tremendous team success in the postseason, we saw the staff during the game that James Harden had played in 96 playoff games. The experience from the Cavs showed.
11: Okay, so if they found themselves, what are you going to say now about a Pistons team that had the lead and let it slip away?
10: The strategy from the first series began to rear its head. Cade Cunningham is having a terrific night until late, right? They obviously made him uncomfortable. I thought the exact opposite of what you saw from the Cavs. The inexperience showed up. And the Pistons were having sort of a dream night as far as their shooting is concerned. But in clutch time, that shooting began to dry up. And that wasn't just Cade Cunningham. And unfortunately, even though statistically they only were credited with 1 turnover in that fourth quarter, you could just feel the momentum of the moment sort of slipping away from them ultimately. So they are going to have their backs against the wall. I do think this team's grit and intensity is real. They are a legitimate number 1 seed. They are inexperienced, but I'm really excited to see how they come back out in game 6.
5: Cade Cunningham, 6 turnovers in the game 5 loss at home in Detroit. Playoff doubleheader on Friday here on ESPN Radio. These Pistons and Cavs playing game 6. Our coverage gets underway at 6:30 Eastern time. That'll be followed by Spurs and Timberwolves game 6. San Antonio, a win away from the Western Conference Finals. 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Right now, SportsCenter all night. To the ice, Colorado Avalanche holding a 3-1 series lead going into Wednesday with a chance to close out their series with Minnesota. Game 5 in Denver, but the Wild not rolling over.
2: Sturm at the end of his shift leads the rush ahead in a 3-on-2. Nico Sturm, left wing side, fired one in the back post, and he scores! Nick Foligno on his backhand just muscled it in, and the Wild have a 2-0 lead.
12: Ballstead swung it around left wing side, Boldy hands it back, darting through center ice, Nico Sturm. Sturm in over the line, a shot, big rebound off Blackwood. Sturm gave it a whack through to the back post, and he scores! Nick Foligno's got another one! This one will count, and it's 3-0 Minnesota!
5: KFAN 100.3 Minnesota, a 3-0 lead in the first period. Third period, Avs were back within one.
13: Avs need a goal to tie. Natchez now at the circle. McKinnon. Short angle. He scores! The Mac attack is back, Jack! Goals in six straight for Nathan McKinnon. And with a minute and 23 seconds to go in the third period, ladies and gentlemen, boys and girls of all ages, this is a tie hockey game.
5: And that game-tying goal was less than a minute and a half to go in the third, so it would send Game 5 to overtime. And just about 4 minutes into overtime.
13: Natchez towards the net, wants to wrap around. Natchez, far circle, Natchez. One-timer, two. He scores! And you don't have to go home, but you can't stay here because this series is over. And the Colorado Avalanche are steaming right in to the Western Conference Final for the first time since 2022.
5: They'll get either the Golden Knights or the Ducks, but they win this one. Game 5 against the Wild. It's a 4-3 overtime win. Altitude 92.5. With the call, Brent Kulak scoring the game winner, 2:52 into overtime.
6: Brett, you're down 3-0 after the first period. It seemed like a big uphill climb for your group. You found a way to get it done. What was the message in the locker room after the first period that allowed you to come back?
14: Yeah, I mean, you got to credit them. They had a heck of a first period. It was do or die for them. You know, you knew they were going to play well, and they did that. So, but credit to our group for, you know, sticking with it. We talk about staying positive in the intermission and just kind of resetting and just getting back to our game, trying to create momentum one shift at a time. And we chipped away at it, and, you know, some guys stepped up big.
6: You talk about some of the guys stepping up big. I mean, I know that the big boys on this team obviously get all the headlines, but it seemed like the depth of your club here in the last couple of games has stepped up. Talk about how important, including yourself, to be able to chip in with this with some of the big boys.
14: Yeah, it's been awesome. I mean, ever since I got here, every line, every D pair has been contributing, and then that's led to a lot of our success. It's we play a funny game, you know. We defend hard and pounce on our opportunities when they come. So it's been good getting that depth scoring.
6: Walk us through the game winner. Obviously, a good defensive play at one end, and then it leads to offense. Walk us through how you saw it.
14: Yeah, I mean, in OT, you know, you want to play on your toes, but you don't want to sit back either, and you don't want to try to do too much. But we kind of felt the momentum coming in the third, and we carried it into OT, I think, a little bit. Spent a lot more time in their zone and wore them down, and, you know, things just opened up for us.
6: You played on some good teams in Edmonton, some close calls for yourself. Now you get another great opportunity here in Colorado. Talk about this group and the chances that they have now, having gone past round two.
14: Yeah, pretty fortunate to end up here the way my year went, and for these guys to bring me in and give me the role they've given me, it's pretty awesome. So I've been having a ton of fun. The guys have welcomed me into the group right since day one, and, you know, we're building something and we're enjoying the run here. So yeah, we're looking forward to round three.
5: Kulak, 16th different player with a goal for the Avs in the series. Nathan McKinnon, though, is a constant. He scored the game tying goal with a minute 23 left in the third. He now has goals in six consecutive games. The Wild, for the second time this postseason, losing when leading after two periods. Avs take the series in five. They will get either Vegas or Anaheim in the Western Conference Finals. SportsCenter All Night, ESPN Radio. Golf second major getting underway in the morning. The PGA Championship. Marquee names in the field outside of Philadelphia. Something to keep an eye on. ESPN analyst Andy North.
15: I'm going to watch Scottie Scheffler very closely. He has been a lot of talk about Scottie's poor performances on Thursday. He ranks in the 70s in scoring average on Thursday. It gets much, much better on Friday. Then Saturday and Sunday, he's number one both days. So if he can get off to a good start, it's going to be dangerous for the rest of the field. And he can. Starting in the first hole, there's a bunch of birdieable holes early on. The first seven holes, he's got a chance to get 2-3 under par to get off to a great start. And then the golf course really starts.
16: You know what I found interesting? He didn't play Quail Hollow a week ago. He was out here Monday playing by himself. He appears to be in that different Scottie Scheffler mindset approaching this tournament.
15: Well, he loves really getting the work done the week before, figuring out exactly where his game is, and then coming here and really working on how can I shoot the best score I can, working around the greens, chipping, putting, that sort of thing. He looks like he's really ready.
16: All right, it's a par 70 here at Aronimink, only two par fives. You want to talk about blisters to your ego, it could happen on the par threes.
15: Oh, the par threes are just brutal. The fifth hole is sort of a normal par three. Then the other three are just brutally difficult. And the greens are diabolical, so you're hitting these long clubs in the greens. You can't get it close. Making pars will be really, really difficult.
16: You think even par the whole... I don't think that's possible for somebody to go even par for all
15: If they do,
16: days.
15: They might win.
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0: 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It's an interleague showdown in Seattle. Manny Machado and the San Diego Padres face Cal Raleigh and the Mariners.
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1: 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Saw the Cavaliers win on the road, Game 5 in Detroit against the Pistons. WNBA in the regular season.
2: 30 seconds to play here in the third. Wilson, cross court, kick out. Young attacking, goes back to Wilson down low. Count the bucket. The foul is going to be on Morrow. And the four-time MVP is going to head to the free throw line.
1: On USA Network, saw the Aces a 29-point win over the Sun. 98-69. Sun falling to 0-3 for the second straight season. Asia Wilson, a season-high 22 points, 11 rebounds for the Aces. Their 16th 25-point win under Becky Hammon, most in the WNBA since 2022. Indiana in L.A.
2: Now, this L.A. Sparks team has really had some moments defensively. Well, they had two turnovers in a row, but they couldn't make it happen on the other side of the court. Caitlin Clark from the wing for three. First of the night. She's hitting her head like, why did it take so long?
1: Kelsey Mitchell would have a 23-point game. Fever beat the Sparks 87-78 in the Palindrome win on Wednesday night. Caitlin Clark finishing with 24 points and 9 assists. And a chat with USA Network.
3: Caitlin, they went on a big run there in the fourth quarter to try to make it close. What did it take to hold them off?
4: Yeah, we knew they were going to do that. They're a second half team, fourth quarter team. We got to be a little more disciplined defensively. Kelsey Plum did a tremendous job getting downhill. Cam came in and played some big minutes for them. So overall, proud of our fight. Like that's what the season's going to be like. So proud of our group.
3: You mentioned the defense, and I know that was a big priority for this group coming into this game. Did you sense any steps forward in that area tonight?
4: Absolutely. We're going to win a lot of games if the other team scores 78 points, so I'm proud of us.
3: Kelsey Mitchell, you told me before the game, fastest player in the league. What has she brought to this group over these last two games?
4: Man, can she score the ball? It's pretty incredible. One of the best scorers this league has ever seen, so really lucky to play with her. She makes my life really easy, so I'm just thankful and need to keep it going.
3: As far as pace goes, what did you feel about that in this game and how you guys were able to control it?
4: Yeah, I mean, the refs were calling it, and like I told you earlier today, I appreciate that. I think it's going to even out. I think the refs are doing a tremendous job. I deserve the technical they gave me. But I think it's great for the game. They're going to keep the hands off. They're going to make the play be good. Obviously, they called a lot of fouls tonight, but it's going to even out, so you got to give them credit. They're doing the right thing, and we just move forward.
1: Fever get the win by 9. Tempo, an 86-73 win over.

0: and get hits and try and help the boys. I mean, we've been going through it. I know I can help, and fortunately I did.
1: Yeah, of course we knew you were going to be a spark once you came off the IL. But what does that swing tell you as to where their swing is at just right now and how you're feeling at the plate?
0: I think we're close. I mean, you know, this is only the third game, so, you know, I got to give myself, you know, 4 or 5 games to kind of try and get into some type of rhythm. And at least means we're heading in the right direction.
2: Dodgers a 4-0 win. 7th time this season, the Dodgers have had multiple homers in an inning. Then there's the games that ended with one swing, like in Toronto.
3: Another 2-2. And Varsho hits it high, deep left field. Simpson back at the fence. It's gone! Let's go home! A walk-off grand slam! And the Blue Jays finally get the Rays, winning it 5-3.
2: Third walk-off grand slam in Major League Baseball this season. Blue Jays' third win after trailing in the 9th inning or later. Most among American League teams this season. They win at 5-3 and 10. Sportsnet 590, The Fan. In New York, Mets and Tigers.
4: Bench hits one hard up the middle. Base hit going into center. Here comes Ewing, sprinting like lightning. He scores standing, and the Mets win it in 10. Carson Bench brings home his buddy A.J. Ewing, who's now out with the rest of the team, chasing in between first and second. The Mets win it 3-2 in 10. They have won the series, the first two for the Tigers, and that makes 7 of the last 11 for the New York Mets.
2: 880 ESPN New York, 3-2 the final. Juan Soto day-to-day after falling a ball off his ankle and leaving in the 7th. Astros and Mariners went 10.
5: The 3-2.
6: Pulled past the dive of Naylor and into right field. Matthews can walk home, and the Astros walk off the Mariners. 4-3 in 10.
2: Astros snapping a 4-game losing streak with the win. 4-3 the final. KBME 790. AM, Astros snapping a 9-game losing streak to the Mariners. Cal Raleigh 0-for-4 in this one. He's 2-for-44 since April 28th. Both of the hits coming Tuesday against Houston after he had showered Monday night in his full uniform to try and wash off the bad mojo. Players will try something odd or unique often to break out of a slump. ESPN insider Tim Kirchen.
7: Rob Murphy, reliever for the Red Sox in 1990, had a terrible 8th inning in Seattle. So in between the 8th and the 9th, he ran into the clubhouse and shaved his beard. He told me I went through 4 razors, but I came out a changed man. He got through the side in the 9th, picked up his first save of the year. And 5 years ago or so, I ran into Rob Murphy at an airport, and I told him about that game, and he went, oh yeah, May the 7th, 1990, and took me through the whole inning. He remembered everything about it, and that's what you do when you get out of a slump. It's such a relief when you finally can get over it.
2: Cal Raleigh trying to do that now, too. Finally a road win. That's next. It's ESPN Radio.
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1: Dodgers snapping a four-game slide, getting seven innings from Shohei Ohtani in their win on Wednesday. Avs and Cavs with good nights. Avs close out the Wild with an overtime win in Game 5. Cavs take Game 5 on the road.
2: And the Cavs fans starting to celebrate. Somebody's finally going to get a road win here in this series. And the Pistons fans leaving dejectedly.
3: Definitely stings. Doesn't feel good. Home court, you know, I thought we did a lot of good things tonight to put us in position to win. Just didn't close the game.
4: We're going to have to choke the life out of this team, right? We're not going to go down without a fight. We're not going to go down without kicking, punching, grabbing, clawing. And we've been in this position before. I expect our guys to be ready mentally and, you know, bring this thing back here.
1: Cavaliers a 117-113 win over the Pistons on the road to take a 3-2 series lead back to Cleveland for Game 6. The Game 5 winner of a 2-2 series, that's a best of seven, goes on to win the series 82% of the time. Game 5 winner of a 2-2 series, that's a best of five, wins 100% of the time. Cavaliers' largest deficit they've overcome in the final 3 minutes of regulation. They were down 9 with 3 minutes to go. They wind up winning this one in overtime. James Harden, 30 points. Donovan Mitchell, 21. For Mitchell, not the most beautiful of games, but he'll take it.
5: To be honest, I definitely think I'm going to put that in the scrapbook just because, like, that's what it takes. It doesn't matter, and I've said this all playoffs, it doesn't matter what you do as long as you win the game and how you impact the game. And I think this was a perfect example of just how deep our team is. Where you got Max, you got Ev, you got James, you got Jay, you know, Dennis coming in. Everybody did their part and made plays. But I want to give a big shout out to Max Schuster and Evan Mobley. We're not in this position without those two guys doing what they did at the end of the game.
6: Is there ever a time when you say, you know what, just like, you know, my second half of last game, I'm taking all the shots, I got to get 30, 40 points. Do you have that kind of mindset?
5: Yeah, you got to have a feel, right? You know what I mean? That, like, I think last game called for that. I think tonight they did a better job of trying to take me out of it. You know what I'm saying? Putting two on the ball. So just trying to make the right play. But, you know, Shaq, I'm always ready to go when my time is ready. But just feel the game. Every game is different. And tonight this is what the game called for, and go from there.
7: You and James are the leader of this team, and Coach Atkinson. Do you guys ever talk about y'all turnovers, man?
5: We do. We definitely do. I think the biggest thing, and a lot of it, you know, honestly, is when you add, you know, and I'm not making excuses. We got to be better. I'm going to start off right there. But a lot of it, too, is when you have a guy, you know, you bring in new guys, and a guy like James, you got to figure out positioning. And some of it is on him. Some of it's on me, too. Like, you know what I'm saying? So I don't want to take away from that. But just figure out where we are. So it's just as much as the ball handler as is. Guy spacing, for example, game two, he had a crucial turnover late, but that's because I wasn't standing in the corner. You get what I'm saying? So, like, making it easy for each other, but then also the guys on the ball got to make the right play.
7: What have you learned about this Detroit team that, as all of a sudden now, you've had success, and success over the last couple of games, 3 out of 4?
5: I mean, they're a tough team. They got a group of guys who really play hard. So for us, trying to make it as tough on them as possible. Obviously, Cade is the head of the snake, and he had a good game tonight. But just trying to make it tough on them and then get out in transition as much as we can. I think that's the biggest thing.
1: Donovan Mitchell with the guys on Inside the NBA. Cavaliers' first road win this postseason. They are now 1-5 on the road, and we heard it here on ESPN Radio. Sean Kelly, Kalena Azubuike had the call for us. Back to a relatively quiet Detroit. Sean?
8: Jay, thank you very much. A road win for the Cleveland Cavaliers could not have come at a better time. In a 2-2 series, Game 5 belongs to the Cavaliers. In overtime, 117-113, James Harden had 30, a double-double from Jared Allen of 16-10, and Max Strus with 6 three-pointers, had 20 off the bench. And here's Cleveland, almost dead here in Detroit, starting the fourth quarter 2-for-12, but found a way. Locked him up 103-103 at the end of regulation, and then took a lead and never gave it back in overtime.
9: In hindsight, it did feel like the Cavaliers had momentum going into overtime because the Pistons were doing so well. The crowd was into it. This place was jumping. They were playing so well in the fourth quarter there. And the Cavs were able to fight back, get the timely stops, the timely buckets, and get the two stops at the end. So it kind of felt like, well, the Pistons should have won it there. It was kind of theirs for the taking, and they let it slip away, and the Cavaliers were able to stay in the game, tied up, and go into overtime. And James Harden was going to continue to do his thing and make the decisions and let them double-team him, and guys were ready to hit open shots on the backside. You had James Harden on the left side a lot of the time and Donovan Mitchell on the other side. He hit that pump fake, escape three. Max Strus played incredibly well. So you got to give the Cavs credit. This is a game won on mental toughness, grit, a wonderful defense, big-time stops here and there, and the great decision-making of James Harden. Even though he said it wasn't efficient, but he gave the game what it needed. And he got to the free throw line exactly when they needed to. And Donovan Mitchell didn't really play well. You would have thought Donovan Mitchell and James Harden needed to play like A-plus games to win this. But you got the bench chipping in. 31 bench points. Obviously, Max Strus was most of that. Schroeder at times played well. But, man, I mean, you got a Jared Allen. You got Evan Mobley at times in the game playing extremely well, getting downhill, the ball screens, and invert the ball screens, let him get downhill. So, overall, the Cavaliers did enough to win it when it seemed like, again, it was the Pistons' game to win. They couldn't do it in regulation, and the Cavs took it in overtime.
8: Well, Detroit had a 9-point lead at 1 point in the fourth quarter, and Cunningham was rolling. He ended up with 39, but in a losing effort. So Cleveland here, trying to upend the one seed, has a chance to clinch on Friday night at home at Rocket Arena, where the Cavaliers are 6-0 at home this postseason. Detroit has won one road game this postseason. They'll have to come up with a big one on Friday night. But a thriller in Detroit. It took more than the four quarters. In overtime, the Cavaliers win Game 5, 117-113. For Kalena Azubuike, I'm Sean Kelly right here on your home for the NBA, ESPN Radio, and the ESPN app. Now let's go back to Jay Reynolds in the studio.
1: All right, Sean, well done. 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We'll have it here on ESPN Radio. Game 6, our coverage starts at 6:30 Eastern time. We'll also have Spurs and Timberwolves Game 6 on Friday, NBA playoff doubleheader. 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
12: The Cowboys, I think, would be set up to be the team that we'd be sitting there on Monday morning going, ooh, might they have something here.
1: The full NFL schedule coming out Thursday night. We've had a couple bits and pieces this week. Wednesday, we learned about the international games. 9 of them this coming season. ESPN insider Adam Schefter.
13: There's more money to be had internationally, and so you've seen an increase in international games culminating in more games played this upcoming season than there's ever been in any NFL season, and that's a trend that figures to continue in future years as the NFL looks to conquer the world, literally. So you're going to see London, Paris, Germany, Mexico City, Australia, over and over, places that we haven't seen games played before, like Paris, will have regular season games played there this season, and it may just be the start of it. If the league somehow can get its way and get to an 18-game season, we could get to the point one day where each of the 32 NFL franchises is playing at least one international game per year, and some have wondered if in the future, down the line, we might even see an international division. We'll see how it all shakes out, but the truth of the matter is the league is going to continue to send games abroad.
1: Games outside the U.S. this coming season, Australia, Brazil, France, Mexico, United Kingdom, Germany, Spain, and it starts with week one in Australia, in Melbourne, Rams, Niners, Thursday, September 10th, ESPN analyst Mike Tannenbaum.
14: I want to see 49ers at Rams.
15: Yeah.
14: 49ers are really intriguing. All those guys that got hurt, got Ozzie Odizula. They get Dre Greenlaw, Mike Evans, and then we talked about the Rams earlier, this rebuilt secondary, and that's a big game to start the year in Australia.
15: Mm-hmm. Yeah, absolutely. That is a remarkably big game to be played a remarkable distance away. They do it, obviously, at the very start of the season. Lewis Riddick, what jumps off at you here?
16: I'll echo what Mike T said about 49ers-Rams, simply because the Rams travel so much this year. They have so many long-distance away games. Not only do they go, obviously, to Melbourne, they have to go, to, I believe, to the East Coast three different times. So how do they space those out? How is that team going to look from a fatigue standpoint as this season goes on, given all the expectations that people have of them coming off of what was a heck of a year last year? Look, that Pats Lions game week 10, that's going to be a good one, too.
15: Yeah.
16: That's going to be a good one, too, because, again, obviously, everything surrounding that's going on with the New England Patriots, all the different additions that they made this offseason that are going to make this team better, and the Lions trying to recapture the physicality that they've been known for since Dan Campbell took over that football team, revamping this offensive line, trying to establish Jahmyr Gibbs as the guy, the number one option in that offense. That'll be a big game week 10.
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17: Runner at second. 2-1. Hit in the air. High and deep. Out to right field. Jones back at the wall. Leaping at the fence, and it's gone. Just out of his reach. It is gone for Adley Rutschman. He wasn't sure. He stopped at second base. He's looking around. There go the lights. There goes the horn. Here come the fireworks. It's a goner for Rutschman.
1: WBAL with the call. Orioles a 7-0 shutout of the Yankees. 7-0 win. Their largest at home against the Yankees since 2016. Yankees are one hit. Max Fried pulled after three innings due to elbow soreness. He allowed five hits and three earned runs before leaving the game.
18: Just a little uncomfortable, tight, especially in between innings. It's hard for me to kind of warm up, loosen up. First hitter of the inning would be like 88, 90, 91. And by the end, you know, fourth, fifth hitter, 20 pitches in, I'm able to kind of get things loosened up. I'm definitely planning on this thing being a sooner rather than later. Don't want to put any timelines or anything like that. Obviously, we'll find out tomorrow. But, where everything is and the initial testing, I'm not too worried about a super long-term thing. If I can, I would love to be able to make my next start. But, yeah, we'll see.
1: Not worried about it, but how should the Yankees manage it? ESPN analyst Tim Kirchner.
19: They have to be really careful with him. He is a number one starter. He is a crucial part of this rotation, and if he's out for any extensive period, that's going to be a major loss. However, the Yankees this year have had the best starting pitching in the American League. Cam Schlittler is a number one. He might be one of the five best pitchers in the game right now. Carlos Rodon is back. Will Warren is vastly underrated, and Gerrit Cole is going to come back at the end of this month. That's going to give them a really good five-man rotation again. They really need to get Fried back, but they have to pitch exceptionally well because the team in front of them, the Rays, have won 16 out of 18, and they have great pitching also.
1: Max Fried leaving after three innings of the Yankees' 7-0 shutout loss. Padres went to the ninth inning down 1-0.
17: The 0-1 pitch. Sheet swings, sends it in the air. Deep to right center field. Frelick is back. He's at the wall. This one, gonna go! Gavin Sheets gets it done. A three-run go-ahead homer here in the top of the ninth inning. Sheets pumps his fist as he hits third. And the Padres have done it again.
1: Gavin Sheets, the three-run shot, his sixth homer of the season. Padres beat the Brewers 3-1 on the back of that offense in the ninth. 97-3, the fan with the call. The Brewers have their five-game win streak come to an end. Braves, baseball's hottest team early in the season. Atlanta facing the Cubs.
17: 1-1 pitch. And he stings it well. Deep left field. Back to the wall. You in trouble now. It's a two-run homer. Mauricio Dubon just slammed it over the wall. And the Braves tack on two more. Lead. It's now 4-1 Braves in the eighth.
1: Insurance in the bottom of the eighth inning, 680 the fan. Braves a 4-1 win over the Cubs. Atlanta the first team to 30 wins this season. First time they've done that since 2003. Mike Yastrzemski with the go-ahead pinch hit double in the eighth inning. Dubon then with the two-run home run. Braves seventh straight game with no more than three runs allowed. 4-1 against the Cubs, who are now mired in a season-long four-game losing streak. And that's on the heels of their 10-game win streak. Marlins a 9-5 win over the Twins. Marlins' fifth game with multiple runs in three different innings. Rangers a 6-5 win over the Diamondbacks. Rangers' third series win against Arizona in the last decade. Athletics. Loud bats against the Cardinals.
20: Here's the 2-2 delivery. Kurtz waits, and he swings, lifts one to center field. Scott going back. Scott at the track, right to the wall, leaping, and it's gone! And it's a grand slam for Nick Kurtz! And just like that, the A's take a 4-1 lead.
1: Third career grand slam, first this season for Kurtz. Reached base now in 36 straight games. Grand slam will help. Talk 650 KSTE Athletics, a 6-2 win over the Cardinals on Wednesday. Do we care about the storylines? That's next. SportsCenter All Night continues. It's ESPN Radio.
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1: 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They're teeing it up in the morning near Philly for the PGA Championship. Second golf major of the year, Scottie Scheffler won the event last year at Quail Hollow. This year, Rory McIlroy won the Masters. He's currently, though, dealing with a blister on his toe. To the guys at PTI.
2: Wilbon, who's winning would make for the best story?
3: I don't believe in that concept and that dynamic. They're great stories all the time. You and I used to get paid to find just those great stories when they weren't obvious. The obvious stories are Scottie and Rory. I don't care about them or to root for them above others. The other people I may root for, I mean, the live guys, if one of them wins, that's going to be a big story. It may not be the story as many people like, but it would be a big story. There are 20 guys out there who can win the PGA, and often it's the most unknown of the winners of the four tournament majors that season who win that's the right. PGA. I don't need to latch on to somebody who has alleged stardom, who's got a Q rating and recognizable for it to be a good story. This is a great golf course. It's a great field. You got everybody in it. Have at it.
2: I'll just mention a couple of people. If Rory wins, that gives him 7 majors. That is rare air. Also gives him a chance for the actual Grand Slam because he'd have won the first 2 majors. Between Scheffler and Rory, they've won 4 of the last 5 majors. They have been great players. I like, too. I like what you like. I like when a guy like J.J. Spawn, who nobody's ever heard of,
3: yes.
2: comes out of nowhere,
3: yes.
2: pucks like a maniac, and wins the U.S. Open. But let me ask you this. Did you look at the tee sheet? There's a group going off at 6:45 in the morning, Mike. Sunrise is at 6 o'clock in the morning, 6:45 in the morning. And 2 of the people in it are people that we know. Ben Griffin, who has won 3 times on the PGA Tour. You don't expect him at 6:45. The brother of your Northwestern boy, Matty Fitz, Alex. He's out there at 6:45 in the morning. Do you know when you have to get up to get on a golf course at 6:45 in
3: Too
2: the morning?
3: Early.
2: Pro in a major? Are you kidding me?
3: Like
2: you need 2 hours of
3: warm up.
2: Mike, they got to get up at 3 to 3:30.
3: It's too early.
2: I'm not even awake at 3 to 3:30.
3: Yeah, you are.
1: 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Back to baseball. Nationals, a 10-inning win over the Reds, 8-7, their first win after trailing by 5 or more runs since a year ago, April, against the Mets. 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
1: Brewers had a 5-game win streak going on, but had trouble with a 1-0 lead in the ninth against the Padres. 97-3 the Fan.
4: The 0-1 pitch. Sheet swings, sends it in the air. Deep to right center field. Frelick is back. He's at the wall. This one, gonna go! Gavin Sheets gets it done. A 3-run go-ahead homer here in the top of the ninth inning. Sheets pumps his fist as he hits third, and the Padres have done it again.
0: Number 4.
1: Make it a 4-game losing streak for the Cubs. Braves notching another win. 680 the Fan.
5: 1-1 pitch. And he stings it well. Deep left field. Back to the wall. You in trouble now. It's a 2-run homer. Mauricio Dubon just slammed it over the wall. And the Braves tack on 2 more and add on to this lead. It's now 4-1 Braves in the eighth.
0: Number 3.
1: In Toronto, Blue Jays take care of a 3-1 deficit in the 10th with 1 swing. Sportsnet 590 the Fan.
6: Another 2-2. And Varsho hits it high. Deep left field. Simpson back at the fence. It's good! Let's go home! A walk-off grand slam! And the Blue Jays finally get the race, winning it 5-3.
0: Number 2.
1: On the ice, Game 5, Avs Wild. Minnesota had a 3-0 lead in the first, but that was in the first. It's not quite how it ended. Altitude 92.5.
7: Avs need a goal to tie. Natchez now to circle McKinnon. Short angle. He's gone! The Mac attack is back!
1: way back, and so off to overtime.
7: Natchez towards the net, wants to wrap around. Natchez far circle, Natchez. One-timer, two. He scores! And you don't have to go home, but you can't stay here because this series is over! And the Colorado Avalanche are steaming right in to the Western Conference Final for the first time since 2022.
1: Avs close out their series in five, doing it at home. NBA, the Cavs can close out the Pistons in game six Friday in Cleveland. Detroit, though, needs a road win to keep the season going. 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
8: The Detroit Pistons had a great year, but they don't have the firepower that the Cavaliers.
3: Oh, are you burying them? Are you burying them right now? Is Emmett Golden singing their eulogies?
8: Oh, they're not winning in Cleveland.
3: Ooh,
8: no,
3: okay.
8: They're not winning in Cleveland.
3: Say it with your chest then. Yeah. Okay.
8: No, I don't think they can win in Cleveland.
3: Okay.
1: Cavs can close it out with a win tomorrow. Game six in Cleveland, we'll have it. We'll have both series tomorrow. That'll do it for SportsCenter All Night. I'm Jay Reynolds. Thursday, May 14th, Gronk is 37 today. PGA Championship getting underway. Our caddy, Michael Collins, among the guests on Unsportsmanlike. They're next. 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
9: Coming up on the Thursday edition of Unsportsmanlike with Evan Cohen, Chris Canty, and me, Michelle Smallman. 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
1: Cleveland 117, Detroit 113 in overtime. The Cavs are in the driver's seat and heading for home where they are 6-0 this postseason at Rocket Arena.
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4: 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Let them know, the Cleveland Cavaliers with an enormous victory last night on the road in overtime in Detroit. The first road win of this series, 117-113 after being down 15 points. No big deal, 9-0 run to close out regulation. Controversial non-call at the end of regulation.
5: Stop it.
4: I'm glad you did this. I'm glad you did this. I'm Michelle Smallman, Chris Canty, Evan Cullen with you.
5: You sound like J.B. Bickerstaff.
4: You know what's going to be great,
5: Stop
4: Smalls?
5: Bickering.
4: You know what's... That was funny. You know what's going to be great with this?
6: Tell me.
4: Guess who we get to set up a fight with today?
6: Who?
4: Chris Canty v. Nuno. Nuno, go ahead. Right off the bat. I just do a slip in of maybe a controversial non-call on Jared Allen with Asar Thompson at the end of regulation. It goes to overtime and an amazing stretch at 107-105. A Donovan Mitchell three. Max Strus steals the inbound, gets it to Donovan Mitchell. Layup, 5-point swing, 112-105 at that point. Up seven in overtime, never look back. Okay, we're going to get into the details of the game. But let's set up a fight between one Chris Canty and Nuno, our producer. Go ahead, Nuno.
7: All right, Canty, before we get into the whole, like, the Pistons blew it and, yes, right, all that stuff, was that not a foul? Like, would that have been called in the second quarter, in the first quarter? That would have been. Like,
5: no, it wouldn't have been.
7: Yes, it would.
5: According to J.D. Bickerstaff, it wouldn't have been called. That's been the whole issue.
7: Okay, here's the funny part about this. Yesterday afternoon, there was an article that came out that the NBA defended the 11% increase in foul calls during the playoffs. Right, like, and then you have that. Also, and I've obviously, you know, Detroit destroyed the Knicks all year, but like, so I'm not like, the fact that I'm defending them ever since, like, Donovan Mitchell complained about not getting calls, which was after game two, I think it was, they've shot like 50 something more free throws than the Pistons.
5: Yeah, like, they shot 18 more free throws than them last night. Yeah.
7: And granted, no, you know, Thompson going to the Asar Thompson going in line for two, the likelihood he makes even one is, you know, slim to none. But like,
4: now Mark Price, he is not at the free throw line.
7: Exactly. But I just, like, I can see why when you see that, when you watch that, you're like, how is that not called?
5: No, I hear you. I will counter with, you had a 9-point lead with 3 minutes to go. You gave up the goals. Not the other way around. You couldn't find offense outside of Cade Cunningham. In clutch time, you know what the Cavs did? They trapped Cade. You know why? Because nobody else could step up offensively for the Pistons.
4: That's right.
5: Not nobody. Jalen Duren was a ghost in that game. Let me tell you something. When Paul Reed is the best big on the floor for the Pistons, that leads to nowhere for Detroit. Detroit had every opportunity to put their imprint on the game, to play with force down the stretch, and to close it out. They gave up the ghost at home. They thought it was in the bag. They were up 15 in the second quarter, let the Cavs claw back in that game instead of extending a lead. Then in the fourth quarter, when the Cavs had a stretch where they were 0 for 9 on the field with 3 turnovers, you couldn't capitalize and put the game out of reach. That was on Detroit. That was on nobody else. Cade Cunningham, that careless turnover in overtime that led to a Donovan Mitchell layup, that's on you, bro, not the officials. So you can point to all of the missed calls and, oh, it was a foul by Jared Allen. Forget about all that. Detroit had so many mistakes, and they couldn't take advantage of the miscues that the Cavs themselves had. James Harden missed 3 free throws in clutch time and overtime. 3 of them. And 1 in overtime, you let him get his own rebound. It's ridiculous. So stop trying to blame the officials. Stop trying to channel your inner J.B. Bickerstaff and look at what's happening on the court. The Pistons aren't playing winning basketball when it matters. And that's why, for the first time in this series, we had a road team win.
4: Take that, Nuno. Take that.
5: Put it in your pipe and smoke it, Nuno. And, oh, by the way, do we have a wellness check on Javonte?
6: Oh.
5: Do we know? Have we heard from him?
4: I would assume we're going to have a Pistons minute during I'm over at 7:40.
5: Okay. Because they're about to be out of the playoffs in a minute.
8: It might need to be a minute
5: today. They're about to be out.
8: Let Javonte empty his feelings.
6: We thought that when they were trailing 3-1 against Orlando.
5: No. This is different.
4: They got Donovan Mitchell across the way.
5: Yeah, this is different.
4: And I know he wasn't great for him last night.
5: Well, he was a 7-2 run in overtime by himself.
4: Yeah, right. No, I understand, but totality of game, it wasn't like the typical Donovan Mitchell game.
6: But you got James Harden putting up 30.
5: But that's the point, though. It wasn't a Donovan Mitchell game.
4: And you still lost at home.
5: And you lost at home. And you had a game where Max Strus and Evan Mobley combined for 39 points. And you say this all the time. Your role players got to get you one.
4: Yep.
5: Last night, it felt like the role players got you one. Because Max Strus was the key.
4: That's right.
5: He played winning basketball all night long. Forget about the six threes that he made coming off the bench. He just made winning plays defensively, being able to lock down, being able to make the right pass, the right basketball play. That matters. Max Strus, I mean, one of your former guys, they understand what it means to put your team in position to compete at the highest level this time of year. And that was the key last night. Because I don't think James Harden was as good as the box score would tell you he was. Donovan Mitchell wasn't as good as the box score would tell you he was. The Cavs allowed 27 points off of turnovers. They had ridiculous, ridiculous ball security. But they were able to overcome that. They got to the free throw line, and again, you had guys like Evan Mobley, like Max Strus, like Dean Wade make winning plays all night long.
4: I'm glad you brought up the role player thing. It's the Udonis Haslam line that he says all the time of star players got to get you two. Mm-hmm. Well, Harden and Mitchell have already gotten you one. Role players got to get you one. Well, that was, as you said, that was a Max Strus. Evan Mobley has now become a highly paid, highly anticipated in terms of growth. I don't want to say role player. He has a role on this team.
5: He's the third option.
4: Yes. So he's not necessarily a top two guy right now. And he played with a griminess and a nasty last night. There was one dunk specifically.
5: On Thompson, that's the man.
4: One. That's the one where man. I watched that and I'm like,
5: hammer.
4: All right, he's different tonight because he actually had that kind of dunk. You mentioned Max Strus. At one point, he had two offensive rebounds on the same possession. Like that, you don't get one offensive rebound most of the time. He got two on the same possession. So, which means, by the way, Kenny Atkinson, the head coach, has got to get them one over the next two. He's got to come up with something that we look at and we analyze that game. And the game will be on Friday here on ESPN Radio, as all games are presented by Gusto. Or many of the games are, presented by Gusto. And I think that he's got to get you one. I'm glad you brought up the Pistons though with Cade. Watching that game, Smalls, late last night, I'm just sitting there and I'm like, so the offense is give him the ball mm-hmm. and let him just figure it out because they don't, and I know Duncan Robinson was out, but like, what do they do exactly on offense? And it took me back to the draft a few years ago. While the player may not have been right for the team at the time, I last night had this realization of I understand why Jaden Ivey was picked where he was. Jaden Ivey he's not on a team right now. He's a combo guard who's a score first kind of guard but can guard a point guard. They desperately need that. Because if not for Cade, they don't do anything on offense.
5: Yeah.
4: They don't. I almost.
5: And no Duncan Robinson last night.
4: Yes, and Duncan coming off of screens, etc. Yeah. But, like, what do they do other than Cade just figure this out? I'm not saying it's LeBron 07. That's not what I'm saying. Obviously, they're better than that in terms of offense, because LeBron was literally by himself, but like it's not that far off from that at this point. Like, what do they do on offense?
6: Do you think this is still them taking steps and them growing as a unit?
4: Yeah, and it almost retroactively, we may look back at the season for the Pistons and be like, it kind of stunk that they were the one seed because we may look at this as a failure.
6: Because our expectations were higher for them.
4: If they lose this series, instead of just like, hey, this is part of the process. Not that process, but the development.
6: But the overall growth and evolution of this group.
4: They almost would have been better off as a 2 or a 3 seed.
6: Agree
4: with
6: that.
4: Steps in the right direction, you know? You're ready for it next year.
6: Because we wouldn't say that about this Cavs group, but we would say that about Detroit.
4: No, we're heading in a direction where the conference finals, when Tyrese Halliburton got hurt and Jason Tatum got hurt, I think we all said conference finals next year better be Cavs Knicks.
6: Yeah.
4: You guys have a head start.
6: That's
4: Orlando
6: right.
4: and Detroit are kind of inches away. Yeah. You guys better get there.
6: We said no excuses for both of those groups.
4: And how did they get there? The Knicks had to fire a head coach to get there. and the Cavs had to break up a core to get there, but they're going to get there. We're going to have the conference finals thought we should have.
5: It justifies the James Harden trade. Moving on from Darius Garland, a young all-star, to bring over James Harden, it justifies that if you get to the conference finals. I have a hard time being able to compare that in-season move to anyone that we've seen in recent memory. But this has been a huge, huge move in terms of getting this Cavs team to spin it forward and get to the championship rounds. And it's big in terms of them being able to retain Donovan Mitchell, because all of a sudden now, you're one win away from getting to the Final Four, and it would be the first conference finals appearance without LeBron for the Cleveland Cavs since 1992. So this is monumental. If the Cavs can hold serve at home in Game 6 and punch their ticket, then everything that they've done in the second half of this season is justified, starting with the move to trade for James Harden, how they handled the end of the regular season, choosing your own adventure, making sure that you matched up against Toronto in Round 1 and potentially Detroit in Round 2. This justifies all of the decisions that the brass for the Detroit Pistons have made.
6: No doubt.
5: If they can get to the conference finals.
6: No doubt. And James Harden deserves a lot of credit. I mean, we were rightfully crushing him in the first couple games of this series because we're like, this is who he is. Why would the Cavs expect anything different? But credit to him because he didn't listen to the noise. He maintained his poise. He talked about it last night, how he's still figuring this out with Donovan being the first option and him being in this system and in this role with this team. And he was great for them. He's been great for them the past couple games. He had 30 last night, and I just really give him a lot of credit for being able to stay composed and within himself and not let the moment and what everyone was saying about him and the history of his playoff performances overwhelm him.
4: But let's hear from James Harden, of course, future Hall of Famer, on his time now with the Cleveland Cavaliers.
9: This is new for me. So, like, we keep talking about, you know, like, I've only been here 2.5 months, you know what I mean? So, like, the things that we were going through is all new, you know? So, like, learning how to be, you know, a second option and feed and play off Donovan, you know, when to be aggressive, you know, when he has it going. Like, last game, second half, like, he did some things that we haven't seen in a very, very long time, you know what I mean? So, it's like, you know, and he's capable of doing that every single game. So, you know, finding when to be aggressive, when to be a playmaker, and things like that. So, and then offensively, finding what works for us. You know, for me to be successful, to get guys, you know, shots and open looks. So it all comes into together, and I think we're building in the right direction.
4: I don't want to get fooled because he's gonna have bad games late, because there's just too many examples of that. So let's just do it in the moment. In the moment, over the last couple of games, as you mentioned, Smalls, since he was horrible, he's been great.
6: Yeah.
4: Ish. Last night he was great-ish. But he's been great, right? He's going to have another bad game at some point. It's just going to happen. Mm-hmm. But when you've got Donovan Mitchell next to him, whether numbers back this up in full, he's never played in a conference finals. Donovan Mitchell feels like the guy that, I got it. Don't worry. I got it. I'll win this for us. I have that faith in him. I have that faith in him in this series. Now, there's time to discuss whether or not he can go toe-to-toe with Jalen Brunson. And do that same thing, because Jalen Brunson is the same way.
5: I mean, you intimated yesterday that you think that there's a case to be made Donovan Mitchell is the best player on the floor in that series if they do, in fact, match up with the Knicks in the conference finals.
4: Yeah, so I see how mad Nuno is at you. I want to keep it there.
5: No,
4: and I don't want him to be mad at me by making a case with that. So let's keep him mad at you and not me, right?
5: I mean, only one of them has, a first-team All-NBA, right?
4: Yeah, but we'll keep Nuno mad at you. So you get your target practice today.
6: You also said it as if in your mind it's a foregone conclusion that it will be Cleveland advancing.
4: Well, I can't, Smalls, it's fair, I can't do the setup of the I got it guy, Donovan saying I got it, and then think they're going to lose the series. That kind of backfires,
5: doesn't
4: it?
5: That's a great point.
4: It can't be like, hey, back against the wall, I got this. And then they actually lose. Then he's not the I got it guy. All right, coming up, let's give out some game balls after Smalls has this from Sherwin-Williams.
6: That's right. In sports, the best teams know when to make their move. And Sherwin-Williams is making theirs with their Memorial Day sale. 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
2: Ramona Shelburne is here. 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

0: Kevin, Canty, and Michelle are unsportsmanlike.
1: Nobody has any idea what the future holds, and I don't either. When I get to that point, everyone will know.
2: LeBron James, I'm told, is going to take a period of time now to recalibrate and figure out exactly how he wants to move forward in his career.
3: Of course, any team, including ours, would love to have LeBron James on their roster.
4: We haven't gotten the farewell tour. We haven't gotten the extra pomp and circumstance. I think when the season ends, you're so mentally and emotionally drained, it looks like this. So until he says it, I'm going to think that he's going to continue to play.
5: Last name ever, first name greatest, like a sprained ankle, boy, ain't nothing.
6: Interesting. Interesting. Some beef with these two, I think, now, too. Drake and LeBron.
7: Oh.
6: Yeah. Not happy that he went to the Kendrick show. Kind of dropped that in.
8: Yeah, he was a little upset about that.
6: Yeah, just saying. NBA playoffs are on ESPN Radio. Catch postseason action on ESPN Radio and the ESPN app, presented by Gusto. Okay, so Lakers season is over, which means the offseason begins, which means LeBron James is an unrestricted free agent, not by choice. I say that because more times than not, when LeBron has hit free agency, every time he's hit free agency, it has been by his choice because he would decline a player option in order to re-up with the current team that he's on or renegotiate, whatever it is, to get to another team, whatever. This is the team that he was on did not give him the option he wanted and thus, or the extension he wanted at the time, and thus he is truly an unrestricted free agent. So now we get all of the gossip. Now we get all of the information. And who better to hear from than Dave McMenamin, ESPN NBA reporter who has been covering LeBron James forever and is an amazing reporter at giving us the information in and around one LeBron James and the Los Angeles Lakers. And Dave was on the Rich Eisen Show noon until 3 Eastern time yesterday here on ESPN Radio and had this to say about LeBron.
9: March 31st.
6: Yes, sir.
9: Lakers beat the Cavs.
6: Mm-hmm.
9: It completes what ends up, we don't know, but at this point, in retrospect, they've now gone 16-2 over a 32-day stretch. And in this game against the Cavs, LeBron James, most wins in NBA history combined, regular season.
10: And against the Cavs.
9: And against the Cavs, right? Mm-hmm. 15,000 points for Luka Doncic for his career, 5,000 points for Rui Hachimura, and it secures back-to-back 50-win seasons and 100 wins in J.J. Redick's coaching career. So in the post-game locker room, J.J. Redick doing a good job and kind of recognizing this group accomplishment is listing off all the things that were done by his team that day.
6: Mm-hmm.
9: And as J.J.'s addressing the room, Rob Pelinka takes his turn to address the room, is holding the game ball, and presents it to J.J. Redick. Shortly thereafter, LeBron James, who, of course, he arrives to the arena wearing like an outfit and then showers and changes and stuff and leaves in that outfit. Well, this night was still in the practice shorts, ice bags on his knees, slide sandals on his feet.
10: And he walked right out.
9: Walks out.
6: No game ball.
5: Sensitive.
6: CC, you're wiping your brow on this.
8: I mean, he ain't got enough game balls. Come on, man.
6: What do you want to say?
8: What else do the Lakers have to do to prove that they're pot committed to you? They drafted your son when nobody else was going to draft him.
7: Oh, and the game ball was given to you by a coach you wanted, or it wasn't given to you by a coach you wanted.
8: The coach you handpicked.
7: By the coach you picked, who you did a podcast with.
8: No,
7: good.

0: reverse psychology that he's always used.
1: Sure. And he was excellent this year. He stepped up when Luka was out, when Reeves was out. LeBron was excellent this year in his 40s. He deserves all the credit in the world. He deserves all the credit in the world for taking a step back and doing what the team needed him to do, having an adjusted role. He has been great this season. We didn't get a lot of the passive aggressive stuff. However, this reverts back to things that we have said about LeBron in the past. And if I'm the Lakers and I'm on this two timeline thing and I have Luka there, and while LeBron is still impacting winning at a high level, I know it's time for this to be Luka's team. It's time. We acquired him. We want to build around him. LeBron has a finite amount of time left in his career. You want to do this? You want to be mad and say that we don't appreciate you when the coach you picked, when we drafted your son, when we do everything that we can have over your tenure to make things good for you, to make sure you're happy? Okay, great. If you want to be this way, then we'll just pivot to the future, to the present and the future, and Luka, and build around him.
0: Yeah, the Lakers should, I think, actually take the bait and say, all right, well, then we're not the right place for you.
1: I agree.
0: They won't do that.
1: Why not?
0: But because of everything CC has outlined, because there's two things. Every year that the GMs have a survey of who you would start your franchise with, and LeBron is never number one over the last 5 or 6 years. Who you would start your franchise with is definitively still in 2026 LeBron James, because he's a walking business for about 100 businesses around your community.
1: Okay, but the Lakers are already business.
2: He's an economy unto himself.
1: Correct. But so are the Lakers. They're one of the biggest brands in all of sports, and they should act like it. In this moment, they should act like it. They should say, you are a star. You're one of the greatest athletes we will ever witness, and thank you for bringing us a championship. Thank you for elevating us in that way. But also, we're the Lakers. We don't need to be elevated. We're the Lakers. We have Luka Doncic. We have Luka Doncic. And we are the Lakers. No star is bigger than the brand of the Lakers. And they should act like it.
0: Bravo. Agreed.
2: Can I ask you a question, Ev?
0: Yeah. Actually, wait on the question. Let's continue this conversation, because there's a lot more to this.
2: Yeah.
0: Because the concept that Smalls is throwing out there is fascinating. The idea of take him up on his offer. Take him up on...
1: Disrespect. This is not LeBron in Cleveland. This is the Lakers.
0: Yeah, that's definitely disrespectful, but fair.
1: Saying he means so much to that franchise.
0: I know, but you can't say no disrespect. That's clearly disrespectful.
1: But I'm just saying, it's the end of his career.
0: Wins ever last night.
1: No, of course. I'm just saying, hometown... Second greatest player of all time, end of his career, there would be a lot more connective tissue and sentimentality in that era.
0: Well, you just did a great job. You know why?
1: Why?
0: Hammer, Emmett, everybody today in Cleveland's going to be using Michelle Smallman.
1: Don't take it out of context.
0: Michelle Smallman sound.
1: Don't take it out of context here. Let him know. Don't take it. Love you, Cleveland.
0: Oh, boy. And we love True Green. You're going to watch the PGA Championship. 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
1: All right, you heard it right here on ESPN Radio last night. The awesome comeback. Cleveland Cavaliers down 9, late 9-0 run, closeout regulation. Great run in overtime. They beat the Pistons 117-113, 3-2 series lead. Game number 6 tomorrow night here on ESPN Radio, presented by Gusto, as the Cavs and the Pistons in Cleveland. First road team won a game last night. That was Cleveland at Detroit. So you got that on the table. We've been talking about now the latest with the Lakers and LeBron is a fascinating turn of events. One of the main reasons he got annoyed with the Heat was Pat Riley took cookies off the plane. That's not a joke. That's real.
0: What kind of cookies?
1: Good, great follow up. That I don't know. I think chocolate chip.
0: A warm chocolate chip cookie?
1: Yeah. I mean, if you take it off, if it's on the plane, it's free, then it's not out of a penalty.
0: Can't say I wouldn't be pleased.
1: Yeah. But I set that up because the list of pettiness is so amazing. Ridiculous. Now LeBron is
0: mad. I don't
1: know.
0: If I get on the plane, I'm expecting a cookie.
2: Who's
0: it's not
2: more
0: there?
2: Petty? Pat Riley for taking the cookies off the plane or LeBron James? Leaving in part because the cookies were removed.
1: And you just
0: actually
1: defined what the reason was that ultimately they didn't coexist. They're the same. They're the same. That's the thing. Like the two. That's why you butt heads is when
0: you're
1: the
0: upset?
1: Same.
0: I'm going to take the cookies off the plane. Oh, you took the cookies off the plane. Then I'm out of here.
2: Exactly.
1: But
2: I'm
1: now
2: out.
1: Think about the latest pettiness with LeBron. Where he's mad at the Lakers because they didn't give him a game ball after a March 31st win against the Cavs to set the all-time record for number of wins for a player. CeCe, we left off because Small said, you know what, Los Angeles Lakers, in essence, take him up on his offer. He's saying you don't appreciate me enough, then come out there and say, you're right, we're not a good fit for you anymore. You know what, you should go somewhere else, which would screw him because then financially, if they don't participate in his exit, he ain't making a max deal or close to a max deal anywhere else on a good team. Because the bad teams are the ones right now with the caps, like a team like Chicago.
2: Yeah, the good teams already have their max money allocated. Mm-hmm.
1: Correct. Yeah. So you kind of need to stay in the good graces of the Lakers so they engage in the sign and trade. We left off by you saying, I have a question about this, about the LeBron situation with the Lakers.
2: If he stays in L.A. next season, can it end well, the Lakers and LeBron James marriage?
1: Yes, if they announce before the season it's a retirement tour. In other words, everyone's on their best behavior.
2: What if he doesn't want that?
1: Okay, well then no. I'll tell you why.
2: What if he doesn't want to go into the season with a definitive end on his career?
1: Yeah.
2: Because of how well he's playing. I mean, the man averaged 21-7-6 this year.
1: Mm-hmm.
2: Still playing at a really high level.
1: No doubt. So, in your scenario, how do you end well? How do both parties end well where it's jersey retirement? I don't know about statue. I don't know. And you go outside that arena, and I was
2: a lot of statues, a lot of guys that put in a lot of work for the Lakers.
1: I was there. Ironically enough, I was there the 2 games prior to this. I was gonna go to that game and decided not to. I guess I should have. I could have gotten a game ball. But you go outside that arena, it's like LeBron is better than most of these guys. Not Magic necessarily, but yeah, not for the Lakers.
2: Yeah, that's what I'm saying.
1: It's like, how do I put a statue with him next to Kobe or Magic or Kareem for the Lakers? Or Riley for the Lakers?
0: But that's why I said with Cleveland it would be different, or it could be different, if he was trying to pull what he's pulling with the Lakers with Cleveland. Because and not only that organization, but that city, that community, he carries so much weight.
1: So let's do it this way. Let's actually take your question, CeCe. You're a Lakers fan. Smalls and I are not. Let's now have you script how this ends well. How many years? What's the rough dollar figure? Okay, let's just do max, close to max, whatever it is. And how do they operate the exit strategy relative to retirement tour or not? And do they give them game balls? Yeah, go ahead. After every game, I'm giving him a game ball next year.
2: At the press conference to announce that he's back, it has to be a game ball.
1: Yeah, every game. He's like, well, I didn't play tonight. Game Doesn't ball. Matter. You're getting LeBron, the game ball.
2: I'm giving a number 24 LeBron basketball.
1: Oh, my God. I'm
2: for 24th season.
1: I'm giving you a game ball. Hey, LeBron, you went to a nice meal. Here's a game ball. We got to give you a game ball.
2: I think it's a 1+1 deal, near max money. And it's a situation where the Lakers commit to LeBron and ultimately move off of Austin Reeves and use the that player to acquire the pieces that complement Luka Doncic first and foremost, but also that fit alongside the way that LeBron James plays when he's at his best. So I think that's how you try to end well. I just, in knowing the player and seeing the journey in the career arc, I just don't know that even that is going to be enough to satisfy LeBron James. I don't know.
1: So I'm just looking here. So you would have 26, 27. He'd be on a regular contract, whatever the number would be.
2: Yeah.
1: 27, 28. He would be on the plus one, which you would have as the player option. It would likely. You can't have a mutual option. That's the problem. You could have delayed guarantee dates. You could do all these cockamamie things, but what you're dreaming in your head can't actually. It can't be like, what do you guys want to do? It's one or the other. That's the problem with this. So, but here's what 27-28 aligns with. I think I may have missed the word of the day. I have no idea what it was though, because I saw Smalls just maneuvering there. But
0: are
1: anyway.
0: You officially saying you missed it?
1: No.
0: Okay.
1: 27-28 is also the last year of Bronny's contract with them, club option.
2: Yeah.
1: I mean,
2: and it ends up making it a nice round 25 years for LeBron in the NBA.
1: How many did Brady played?
2: 23. Yeah.
1: He played 23. Yeah. Number 12, played 23 seasons until he's 45 years old. There was a lot of MJ linkage there with the numbers. LeBron would play 25 seasons until age, what, 44, 43, something like that?
2: Mm-hmm.
1: And then he would have a full decade, right? Ninth and 10th seasons with the Lakers. There's another part of this, though. Let's go back to what Smalls said. Do the Lakers want this? They yes. have an out. They have an out, right? He's an unrestricted free agent. They can do nothing. They can say, you know what? You're right. We're not the right place for you. We did not do the job that you wanted us to relative to surrounding you with talent and relative to appreciating you. You're LeBron James. We are never going to ever tell you what's right and wrong. But if you feel like we're wrong, you should go somewhere else. And then what does he do?
0: And then what does he do? I just think there are certain organizations in sports where we hold the brand on a different level than any individual. It's part of the reason why we're like, the Steelers are waiting for Aaron Rodgers. Aaron Rodgers is an all-time great quarterback, four-time MVP, Super Bowl champion, gonna be a Hall of Famer. But we're like, you guys are waiting for him? If it was another organization, no, again, no disrespect, Cleveland. If it was the Browns, we'd be like, sure, wait around.
1: Wait a minute. She did this no disrespect and now went to another Cleveland team. Mm-hmm.
0: But the first time with Cleveland, it was with the Cavs. And I'm only talking about what LeBron James won for the Cavs, but he won for Cleveland. Okay, so I'm just saying because of the history with the Cavs, not because of the current state of the organization or the team, that they would have to view him or treat him differently. I'm saying if he was with the Cavs right now and we were talking about farewell tour with LeBron wearing a Cavs jersey, it carries a little more weight and substance. That's all.
1: Do you just find that today's an odd day for you to go after Cleveland?
0: I'm not going after Cleveland. I will always go after the Browns when it comes to their quarterback situation. If we were talking about the Browns waiting around for Aaron Rodgers, we'd be like, yeah. That tracks. You should wait for him. He's definitely your best option. But the Steelers shouldn't feel like they're waiting around for anybody. Just like the Lakers should not feel like they're beholden to any star, especially a star whose career is running out while you have Luka Doncic there, while you're ready to build around this guy who's gotten his conditioning under control, who's wearing Dior jackets like he's the star of the Lakers. He's ready. They're ready to build around him. And for all the credit that we gave LeBron James for being malleable this season, for taking an egoless approach and the way that he was used to make the team better, on a night where the team was celebrating a lot of accolades, he allegedly was mad that he wasn't propped up more than his teammates. And granted, what he accomplished is incredible, and he does deserve the love. But in a moment where, according to Dave McMenamin, they were talking about Luka topping 15,000 career points, Rui Hachimura reaching 5,000, J.J. Redick, 100 wins on the night. Yes, LeBron moved past Kareem for the most victories by any player in NBA history, which, when you're taking all those accolades, is at the top of the food chain. But in a moment where it was about the team, he made it about himself. And if I'm the Lakers, I gave you your coach. Great pick, by the way. He worked out really well. We brought in your son. you're welcome. Who's been better? Bronny has been growing and evolving in the organization, but we've done so many things for you, and it's still always about you and not about us.
2: It's embarrassing to have this kind of story out there.
0: For LeBron party? Or the Lakers?
2: Yes. It's embarrassing. What are we even talking about? It's ridiculous. It's ridiculous. How is this the thing that you latch on to in saying that you're unhappy with how the organization has treated you? How is that the thing that you focus on?
1: This is a fascinating
2: They stopped story. The game once upon a time when he passed Kareem for points all time. They literally stopped the game. They gave him a moment, allowed him and Bronny to be the first father-son tandem to play on the same team in the NBA together. Bronny was clearly not an NBA player at that point in his career. I don't understand how this is the thing that you latch onto where you express your frustration and how you've been treated by the Lakers.
1: All right, we gotta keep this conversation
0: because we have
1: going.
0: An important update that we need to get to. Very important update.
1: On the cookies.
0: On the cookies.
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4: 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The Cavs are down 2. Will they be down 0-2? Williams holds. Looks the pass. Gets it to James. Here's a 3 for the win. Goal! It is good!
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2: How would you describe LeBron James's 8-year tenure in LA?
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4: 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If LeBron James isn't there, then Anthony Davis isn't there, which means the pieces, the resources aren't there to then flip AD for Luka.
2: We are on Sportsmanlike here on ESPN Radio, ESPN2. We are presented by Progressive Insurance. A lot going on right now as the Cavs last night with a monster comeback win over the Pistons. That was the kind of win that just is so representative of Cleveland. Hardworking, never say die, back against the wall, fight through it. All the things that Michelle Smallman has been hating on with Cleveland all morning today. We also have the NFL schedule released tonight. Games have been coming out. We learned that the Packers and the Rams in LA night before Thanksgiving. Of course, all of the schedule release conversation brought to you by PayPal, the official peer-to-peer payment sponsor of the NFL. And the latest around LeBron James and the Lakers, Dave McMenamin writes a great story, ESPN.com, how LeBron in general, not really feeling appreciated by the Lakers. And one example is not getting a game ball after a game in which he became the all-time leader in wins amongst players. March 31st of this past season, ironically against the Cavs. We have added that to the LeBron petty list, which, I mean, the whole complaining about cookies with the heat on the plane.
5: Whoa. I got a huge update on an important update, and I think will sway how people feel about this story.
2: About which one, April, the game ball or the cookies?
5: No, the cookies.
2: Okay.
5: Truly, I think people will feel differently about that situation.
3: Okay.
5: So Michael Beasley, who was on that team, was recently on, was a guest on with Shannon Sharp on Club Shay Shay, and he talked about that story. Like, everyone's talked about it, but the important part that was missing, those were LeBron James cookies. Like, LeBron had his chef. Oh. LeBron's chef would be the one who was making the cookies, and he would bring his own cookies and ice cream on the plane.
3: For him? Just for him?
5: Yeah, for him.
2: He wouldn't bring it for the team?
5: No, it doesn't matter, Evan. Focus. And they threw out...
2: That's important!
5: No, they threw out his cookies. Like, the stuff
3: that...
5: So it's
3: not like it was just on the plane for the team.
4: Yeah, I'm gonna literally take your cookies.
5: Yeah,
3: literally.
5: Yeah, so that was literally the team took his cookies. Like,
3: okay, so it is... personal is what you're saying.
2: Oh, I love Pat Riley.
3: It's very personal, Nuno, right?
4: That's great.
5: Yeah, you're taking my cookies.
2: Petty Pat. Oh, it's so great.
4: Petty Pat.
5: Well, and Beasley said once that happened and the way LeBron reacted in that moment on the plane, it was over. Like, they knew he was done.
2: I really would love
4: that. Like, I don't understand why Pat Riley needed to do that, though. Like, why are you taking this man's cookies?
2: Well, they actually have a body fat rule. So if LeBron obviously is clearly an athlete that's out of shape. maybe it has something to do with that. I don't know.
4: As long as he doesn't violate the body fat rule, as long as he's checking in that weight and that body fat, what does it matter?
2: I was kidding.
3: His chef probably has, like, you know, chia seeds or whatever in these cookies that are healthy for LeBron because he takes care of his body.
4: That is petty at a Hall of Fame level for Pat Riley.
3: No doubt. Yeah. Okay. And I would be very mad if I'm LeBron.
4: Go ahead, Ev.
2: But which one now do you think, if you could get LeBron in a room right now, what bothered you more? You can only ask him one question, and it has to be this question. What bothered you more? Getting your cookies taken away on the heat plane or not getting the game ball for the Lakers?
3: You know what? I'm going cookies for sure, because the game ball is one isolated moment. The cookies on the plane, that's many plane rides. That is my anger rising up plane ride after plane ride after plane ride. You know, tough, hard-fought victory. Yeah. I'm the star. I get on the plane. Where's my cookies? They're not here. I'm furious.
4: He never had the game ball. He did have the cookies.
3: There you go.
4: So, like,
3: and it's my chef who made the cookies.
4: To have something that I paid for be taken away from me.
3: I paid for the chef.
4: I got a problem with that.
3: I paid for the transportation to the cookies on the plane.
4: I'm gonna need to size Pat Riley up for that one.
3: I'm mad on his behalf.
4: I'm not above hitting an old man. Not above it.
2: I wish somebody took cookies away from me in my life.
4: How dare you?
3: I'd smuggle them in my bag.
2: Wow. So, can we go back to one thing? The invite, non-invite. I want to use this as an example. You know how, like, if you're debating whether or not you want to invite somebody to a party, to a dinner, whatever, and then you find out...
4: Just tell them the day before.
2: Well, hold on.
3: Oh. Very good. Especially when you know that transportation may be an issue.
0: That's not
3: lodging can be a problem.
4: I'm just messing with you. Come on, man.
0: But let's just say there's that debatable person and you're like, I don't know if I want to invite them. And then you hear, you know, so-and-so is going to be out of town that day. And you didn't know that. Then you're like, oh, well, I'm definitely going to invite them because I know they can't come. Like, there's a strategy to that, right? The invite, non-invite. In this case, isn't this kind of the opening to do something where it's like, oh, I know he doesn't appreciate us. So let's actually acknowledge that he doesn't appreciate us. It's not an exact comparison, but it's like, why not take advantage of strategically if they don't want him back, or you're saying Smalls, they shouldn't want him back.
3: I'm saying
0: then
3: they
0: you
3: shouldn't
0: invite
3: play.
0: Him to they, say, like, hey, we're not the place for you anymore, obviously.
3: I'm not saying they shouldn't want him back. He's impacted winning for them at a very high level. Not only bringing a championship, but what he's done this year. I'm saying they shouldn't acquiesce to his every want, need, and demand anymore.
0: Wait a second. Go back for a second.
3: You don't think LeBron James has impacted winning for the Lakers?
0: They won a championship, obviously, because of him.
4: Mm-hmm. They won the first round series this year because of him.
0: How the Lakers would define high level winning is not what they've done over 8 years. It's what they did over 1 year. These are the Lakers.
3: Well, when he arrived,
0: I'm now going to take a shot at the Cavs. It's not like it's the Cavs.
3: When he arrived in 2018, Cece, as a Lakers fan, what was the state of the franchise at that time?
0: They were a disaster.
4: It was bad.
3: And you don't think LeBron James being added to that organization impacted winning at a high level? Based on what they were when he arrived.
0: He definitively impacted winning. What I'm saying is we can't go back and forth between you saying these are the Lakers, act like it, and then say second round is good enough. So he impacted winning. Impacting winning at a high level in that uniform is Kobe Bryant, is Magic Johnson. It's not LeBron James.
3: I'm just saying you can acknowledge that he was a major contributor to success during his tenure, while also saying, we've got Luka, we're the Lakers, we're not doing the you pick the coach and you bring in your son and Russell Westbrook and then you wash your hands of it publicly. We've done all that. And thank you for what you've done, and you should thank us for what we've done for you. And now it's time to walk away because we're not doing this with you anymore.
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12: People are kind of underestimating Wemby's strength here. Like there's this notion that this is Steph Curry out there who you could just kind of like move around to at your will. Like, yes, Naz Reid is a strong dude. He's a strong dude. But at some point in the game, Wemby's running down the court and Naz Reid tries to bump him. Anthony Edwards tries, like, these guys are trying to get under his skin and they're not moving him. Like, this is a strong physical dude. I know he's tall. I know he looks skinny, but he is a solid, solid dude. And it's going to take all of your mass to move him, right? To even impact him. And part of what caused that elbow was not that he was getting moved around. He was getting kind of smacked around and slapped. And it's more kind of more annoying than some guy trying to just move him. 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We'll toss him around. 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
15: In the NBA last night, the Cleveland Cavaliers overcame a 9-point deficit with 3 minutes to go to take the game to overtime and finally win it 117-113. James Harden had 30 points in the win. Cavaliers are now 3-0 in Game 5s in franchise history and taking the game back to Cleveland for Game 6. In the NFL, the schedule release continues to dribble out and finally will be completely released tonight at 7 o'clock. You can hear it live right here. Yesterday, we found out the Houston Texans are going across the pond to take on the division rival Jacksonville Jaguars at Wembley Stadium in London on Week 6. I'm Rob Thompson for 94.1 San Antonio Sports Star.
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2: Good morning, everybody! Happy Thursday! It's the Morning Huddle, 94.1 San Antonio Sports Star. I'm your old pal, A.J. Right here to my left, looking dapper in his red. Yeah, you look like a bullfighter.
17: Yeah, what's up, Porter Ragnar?
2: That's Mr. Rob Thompson. Good morning, Robert.
15: All right, glad to be here.
2: Looking spicy.
15: I go on at 9.
17: All right. I was going to say, yeah, thought it was 10.
15: You know what? I didn't have this shirt on, but I had another one. It's the same brand as this Roll Brothers. Pretty cool stuff. But anyway, we were eating barbecue down way south. We were down in Brownsville on our barbecue run.
2: Uh-huh.
15: And we were on our last stop, and we were in there standing around ordering stuff, and somebody walked in, and we were like, oh, we're sorry. And he goes, no, take your time. You guys probably got to go on it. What time do you guys go on? He thought we were a country band.
2: Yeah, come on in. Get through here.
15: No, you
2: get
15: go ahead.
2: Up on stage, yeah, man.
15: What time do you guys go on? Who, us? No, I got off air about 5 hours ago.
2: He thought you were Kenny Loggins.
15: He was like, no, you're great. Right?
17: It's Kenny Rogers. Look.
2: Oh, man.
15: Need an autograph or anything? I've got a signed picture you can hang on the wall.
17: There you go.
2: If you look at Kenny Loggins back in the day and then you just give him some gray hair.
17: Yeah, that's him.
2: That's Rob.
17: Yeah.
15: There we go.
2: I mean, you've
15: Kenny Loggins. Ate here.
2: They just say,
15: Is he dead?
2: No, he was here last week. He's put on weight. Is he? He's not dead, is he?
15: No, I don't know.
2: So, it would have been funny if he would have said, we're in the
11: danger zone of missing showtime.
15: You want an autograph? How about some free rib tips for Kenny Loggins?
11: Oh, now if I were looking for a barbecue plate, this is it.
15: I'm just saying, point.
11: This is it.
15: I call it the Loggins plate. The Loggins jam plate. Right here.
11: That's right.
15: That's what I do. I travel the country naming barbecue plates and doing songs.
11: And then I also have a song called I'm Free. It'd be great if this was free. Yeah, you know what I'm saying? On the hounds. Oh, yeah, I'll sign a photo for you.
15: Notice you haven't heard from me in a minute.
11: I'll sign a photo for you.
15: I got my tape in for Dancing with the Stars. Keep your fingers crossed.
11: That's right. That's right. I'm here for the first time.
15: So anyway. And that goes on top of the guy at Valero's thinks I'm on a...
11: like on a soap opera? A
15: soap opera. I finally confronted him. I'm like, dude, what do you think I do? He was like, you're an actor, right? I'm like, no.
11: Is he like wildly disappointed?
15: He was visibly let down because the reason I even brought it up to him
11: is
15: the last time I had come in, the chip guy was there delivering chips. And I walked in and he goes, hey, there's the dude I was telling you about. And he turned to me after I bought everything and I was walking out the door. And he turned to the guy who was stacking the chips and says, that's the dude I was telling you about. And I'm opening the door, leaving the store. And he goes, hey, man, what show are you on? And I turned and went, ha, ha, ha, and just kept walking. And then it dawned on me, what did he just ask me?
11: So he really thought you were
15: thought I was on something.
11: Well, I mean, you're on this show.
15: Well, I don't think that's what he meant. Then next time I saw him, I was like, dude, what do you think I do?
11: Vic, when someone asks you what show you're on, you just say The Morning Huddle,
15: well,
11: right?
15: Well, that's what I kind of thought.
11: Yeah, but we like try to promote our show, and then you're over here like, ha,
15: no, no, because we had had the conversation before. No, see, we had had the conversation before where I told him what I did, that I was on the radio, because I told him, hey, dude, can you adjust the station in here? He goes, yeah, man. I was like, hey, I'm going on air in about 45 minutes or an hour. Really? And I'd had the whole conversation, but he had forgotten what it was, you know.
11: Ah, yeah, probably, yeah, yeah.
15: Probably pretty high when I talked to
11: him. And he thought that you had said adjust the station like the TV station?
15: Well, he just said, hey, what show are you on? And I was like, and I was just walking. I wasn't trying to ignore
11: him. You hit him with a celebrity move.
15: No, well, kind of, because I was walking out the door, and I was like just trying to go, and I just went, hey, yeah, and just kept going. And then it dawned on me, I don't think he thinks I'm on the radio the way, like, who would point? So then when I came back in, and I was like, no, dude, I'm not an actor. I don't know why you think that. I do the radio show.
11: You're very handsome.
15: Oh, that's not it at all. Well, it's like Steve Buscemi. That's a handsome man. So I found over the years looks have absolutely nothing to do with
11: it. No, not necessarily.
15: Not necessarily
11: at all. They need guys that look like Mickey Rourke.
15: Yeah.
11: They need guys that look like young Mickey Rourke and old Mickey Rourke.
15: I'm headed toward the old Mickey Rourke, the one that looks like a lump of clay that you're just throwing crap on it.
11: It looks
15: mounds of flesh.
11: It looks like he doesn't need a stuntman because he actually was in a motorcycle accident yesterday. And he could
15: he looks like, what's the Groot?
11: Yeah. I am Groot.
15: He's turned into Groot.
11: I am Groot.
15: You are a handsome dude. What happened?
11: I am Groot.
15: Oh, a motorcycle accident.
11: I am Groot. I am Groot. All right. Lot to get into today. I tell you what, Rob, I was tired last night.
15: It wasn't just you, man.
11: I'm pretty drained these days, and I'm a hustler, baby. I'm going and going. I'm blowing and going.
15: Grinding.
11: And I was watching the basketball game because I felt like, you know, I got to keep up with what's going on in the world. And I'm sitting there in front of the TV staring at this game, and I realize it's the third quarter, and I've got no idea what's happening in this game. I'm like zoned out.
15: Happening. You know, when you have a song that you haven't heard in a long time, then it comes on, and your memory of the song is maybe a beat or two faster than the way they're playing it. You just remember it being a little bit faster paced song, and then you hear it and you go, yeah, song. I remember, still love the song, but in my mind, it was faster.
11: Yeah,
15: watching that game's kind of like, yeah, that's a pretty good game. I just feel like it should be faster. Both those teams are playing either extraordinary defense or terrible offense. I can't quite figure out what's going on. And it's not about who's going to win the game; it's about who's going to lose it.
11: Yeah,
15: and Detroit. Cleveland. Give them some credit for coming back the way they did, but Detroit, come on now, come on.
11: Yeah, there's the when I ended up going to bed like before the game ended, and I saw on my recap this morning the play where Asar Thompson and Jared Allen are both going for the ball at the end of overtime.
15: Flat out tripped him, man. There's no doubt about it.
18: He even turned and walked away with his head down, like, I hope nobody saw that.
11: Yeah, and there was like, what, 3 seconds
18: left?
11: Yeah,
18: there was plenty of, not that Detroit could have done anything.
11: No, but they would have had 2 free throws.
18: Well, we'll see. You're right. It's possible.
11: I mean, in a tie game?
18: At the very least, Detroit would have had the ball. I'd have gone incidental contact or done whatever I could to get the ball back to Detroit. And that might have had to involve a foul. But not like Detroit was going to get anything done unless maybe a free throw could have fallen. That they were that bad, that challenged offensively. If it wasn't Cade, it was nothing. I mean, I know he scored 39. How many points did he account for off of rebounds after that? Kicks outside, the hockey assist back to him. I mean, he was the only Piston there.
11: Well, that Jenkins kid from St. John's, Dennis Jenkins, is suddenly like a. I think that's what they're having to do. They're having to go to that just guy because there's nobody else who can score.
18: Rotate and finding somebody. There's that, and then there's James Harden. He didn't go all James Harden. But how many bad turnovers is he responsible for? Cleveland, stop the turnovers! My God, I've never seen a team that has so many good ball handlers be that bad with the ball.
11: Yeah.
18: I mean, and that's against a defensive juggernaut we thought was Detroit, and Detroit couldn't make heads or tails out of the turnovers that they had handed to them.
11: And Donovan Mitchell, who was so brilliant in game 4, looked like a shell of himself.
18: I was talking to my guy who, you know, is a friend of mine who supplies me things.
11: Yeah.
18: Last night, he was so mad at Mitchell.
11: Like, is he a Cavs fan or what?
18: Had money on the Mitchell trade continuing to roll. He was so mad at it. I think a lot of people had a lot of money on Mitchell's over and more than last night because I get the sense that he was bearing too much pressure. I don't know what was going on. He didn't try for a quarter and a half. He wasn't even a part of the game.
11: I think if you told those people that, oh yeah, Mitchell's going to have 18 shots and he'll shoot, you know, half a dozen free throws. He probably gets over. But yeah, the problem was he only made 7 shots.
18: Yeah, he's not a part of the game. He's just a shot taker.
11: One of 8 from 3. That'll kill you. Although Max Strus. I said Max Strus's name like a joke the other day. Max Strus, he hit some threes.
18: He was dropping dimes.
11: I don't know that Max Strus has made a three in these whole playoffs until last night.
18: I think the secret is don't ever cut your hair, bro. Just let that stuff grow. Let it flow, bro, because you got a flow game working. He was the best player on the court last night.
11: And one day.
18: Other than Cade.
11: One day, a guy at the Valero is going to confuse Max Strus for Kenny Loggins. Are you Kenny Loggins Jr.?
18: Can I have your autograph? I'm all right.
11: Oh, we got we got a lot to get into today. We got hoop. We got some football. There's no game tonight. It's a weird day. No basketball game tonight. So Rob, I implore you to watch the hockey game.
18: I will do my damnedest.
11: No, you won't. It's on too late. And I won't blame you. It's the schedule. The beauty of what's going on in the NBA right now, where teams are getting knocked out, is everybody's games are getting moved up. We're still one team short getting knocked out.
18: So you still have the late slot open.
11: There's still an 8:30 start out there on the West Coast.
18: The good news with hockey is it is a predictable finish. Well, I mean, apart from overtime.
11: Yes.
18: But what I'm saying, and you know, that does happen a percentage of the time. But for the most part, you can measure out the game.
11: It's like college basketball.
18: Yeah, you're like this is going to be over in 2.5 hours, no matter what I do. The NBA, man, you're stuck like last night. You think you're just about out of it. They pull you back in.
11: Yep. No, it's a different beast. All right. Victor Brown, good morning.
18: Oh, we left. Good morning. You know, Vic's got a... I got a caffeine addiction.
11: Yeah, what's going on today, buddy?
19: Yeah, man, I've been coming in with headaches and stuff, and then once I have coffee, I feel fine. But yeah, I'm addicted, man. I need to wean myself off of caffeine slowly. So,
18: any Brigade Bar types have to kick caffeine?
11: You know what I want to try? They have those pouches, not like not the ones with nicotine, but they've got they're called Ultra. I see them on the on my Instagram, and they're
19: you just put them in there like you're dipping.
11: It's kind of like that, except it's caffeine. It's
18: not like a
11: it's
18: Zen.
11: Not like Zen. No, there's no nicotine in it. Zen has nicotine.
18: Oh, okay.
11: So this has no. It's like
18: a caffeine.
11: I think it's basically like Adderall, because it's like increase focus, increase energy, and I'm like, I want that. So I'm thinking about testing it out, but I don't know. What if I'm addicted to caffeine now?
18: I can assure you, it's not a wise move.
11: Okay.
18: It might be a good move, but it ain't a wise move.
19: Yeah.
11: Okay.
19: It's better just to eliminate it altogether.
18: Yeah, I would eliminate any opportunity to induce more chemicals into my body.
11: But if,
18: especially at the age I've now reached.
11: What if they could get you more focus and more...
18: I don't want any more focus.
11: Okay.
18: I like a little
19: blurry. I do need more focus.
18: I like a little...
19: I need more.
18: A little faded on the edges life. Just a little bit on the outskirts. Just to,
11: Rob's like, I use other stuff to...
18: I don't need that. I'm trying to focus more.
11: I'm looking to bust that focus up.
18: I spent 50 years focusing in. I'm done with that.
11: Rob's like... I say, I was staring at the TV. I had no idea what was going on. He's like, yeah, you were high.
18: Yeah.
11: All the time. I always stare at the TV. Yeah. Sometimes it's off.
18: That's why I have to play. Yeah, it's like,
19: the game's over?
18: I didn't even know my TV was broken for 2 days.
19: I know, right? You had to call?
18: No, dude, I found out. I'm getting a new TV. They're shipping me one. And they're letting me keep the one I have.
11: Yeah. What?
18: So if anybody wants a 100-inch TV that won't come on.
19: That doesn't turn on?
11: Dude, this is such a nonsensical company you're working
18: with. I'm telling you, like, here. And they know, I go through this rigmarole, and then finally I get an email. Yeah, we're shipping you another one. And that one you got,
11: I remember.
18: We'll tell you when the parts are available.
19: Are they going to deliver it by helicopter because it's so big?
11: I asked him yesterday. He was like, I think they're going to deliver my new TV. I was like, well, what are they going to do with the old one? He's like, you know, I don't know. And I was like, dude, the idea that they're not...
18: just keep it.
11: If they're like, oh, just don't worry about that.
18: This is a high-quality item, but you can have it.
11: Yeah. Dude, never buy something from this company
18: again.
11: They
18: were like, yeah, we acknowledge we've had a problem with this like converter piece in the TV. The parts are not available. We can't get them.
19: Oh, wow.
18: So we'll give you a new TV, and you can keep the one you've got. And when the parts become available, we're going to send you an email, and you can buy it.
11: Do not buy televisions from a brand that you don't recognize.
18: Called, I'm not going to defame them, because they've done right by me. I just should have done more research.
11: Oh, yeah.
18: You know what I mean?
11: Yeah. Well, but hey, now you'll have...
18: I've got, I don't know what I'm going to do with it.
11: I don't know, like, put somebody... If you had little kids, you could put, like, your little kid's artwork on it. Dude. And then it'll be like, hey, it's like a picture frame, a giant picture frame.
18: Gigantic. Even if they were like, and here's the part for the other one, you're like, what am I going to do with it? I mean, seriously, it's not like you could... I don't know what I'm going to do with it, honestly.
11: You don't have room for 100-inch TVs in your living room?
18: No, unless we had, like, one on each end.
11: You can...
18: sit in the middle on a swivel chair.
11: Re-gift it to your dad.
18: He'll
11: show up for more. He'll show up from work one day and be like, "Oh, a new TV in my house."
18: My father doesn't need a television. honestly, it doesn't come on. Unless it's a Spurs game, and then he can't find it.
11: You know what you could do with it? You could put it up outside.
18: I thought about that.
11: Because now it's like a free roll.
18: Yeah,
11: you know what I mean. Like,
18: the thing is, it didn't work very well inside.
11: No, I know. It ain't going to last long.
18: I don't think it would last like a night.
11: But it could last, if it can last.
18: Like for one big game.
11: If it can last the summer out at the pool.
18: That's what I'm saying. If I can make it hold on for like one big game.
11: Yeah, that'd be cool.
18: It would be.
11: You just sit in the pool watching NBA Finals game.
18: Like at a drive-in.
11: Yeah.
18: In the pool.
11: That'd be nice. All right, we'll be right back. Morning Huddle 94.1.
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21: Good morning. As you head into your early morning commute, we do have an accident reported involving an 18-wheeler, I-10, upper level, westbound Fredericksburg Road. We've got two left lanes blocked. It's causing stop-and-go conditions from Calabra. 35 southbound O'Connor on down to Wheatner. That's some ongoing road work. It's got you stop-and-go. And on 1604 east by Nacogdoches over to Lookout, this road work has the roadway reduced to one lane. Now, if you guys see something we're not talking about this early morning, give us a call on the traffic tip line. We'll go and check it out. 210-785-2601. I'm Debbie Alcacer, KTSA Time Saver Traffic.
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27: 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And 52. He's 84.
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28: He's blonde.
22: Okay. 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
27: I don't know. 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

0: Victor is the puppet master. And you.
1: From mountain house, we're home now. Lemon yellow's fun, home's ready to be.
2: I knew it. I knew it.
0: The moment I heard Clinton, the very first note. I can name that tune and what's going to happen in one note.
1: To the victor.

0: I have an instrumental over this.
1: It's like aggravated assault, not just assault. It was aggravated.
2: Hey, good morning, everybody.
0: I knew it when I clicked on it. I'm like, do I play this one?
1: Is there when it's a clung? Uh-oh.
2: Feeling how I remember. Getting on the board.
1: Soon to follow will be a random
2: Seemed
1: bunch
2: a
1: of noises.
2: Little Who will we unleash? The lion. But gnashed his teeth and bit the recess lady's breast. How can I forget?
1: To go one level deeper. You're the only person other than Vedder that knows the lyrics.
2: I know.
1: He doesn't even know the lyrics.
2: Oh, drop it open.
1: Just a bunch of grunts and
0: Vedder
1: yells.
0: Forgot.
2: Oh, like the
0: Is that what I wrote? I wrote something about breasts.
1: I don't remember that.
2: Oh, Rob had a great story during the break, Vic. You know how I call Rob Larry David?
0: Yeah.

0: I didn't really go much further than when I go to his page to just to kind of check out. The very first thing is I see is his son posting his eulogy.
1: Oh, bummer.
2: Yeah, I need someone when I die to delete all my social media.
0: I don't know if I want to live. I think I want to live on. I just think I want to be like him.
2: I listened to a murder podcast. And
0: gosh, in my house, they're running.
2: Yeah, I listen to a podcast about murder.
0: My wife calls it planning. I don't know.
2: Yeah. but one of the things that fascinates me is like they'll be like, oh, either the victim or the killer had made posts on Instagram and like, you know, so it's either a dead person or someone who's in prison. And I'll be like, oh, I gotta see what this guy looks like. Yeah. Oh, and I'll like pull up their Instagram. Oh man, she's hot. I can't believe he killed her.
0: Why would you kill that?
2: Yeah, I don't know what's wrong with me that I think I'd need to like see what dead people like, you know, what they looked like before they were dead. People I don't know at all, but like to make the story better in my head, that's what I need. But then I'm like, if I were related to either the killer or the dead person, I would get rid of their social
0: media. Can you? Can you like call the Facebook front desk and go, hey, that guy's dead?
2: You got to find a way. Like, that's what I would need. So one of you guys, I need you to make sure it happens if I'm ever dead.
0: It certainly was depressing when you're trying to do a good deed and, like, catch up on an old friend.
2: Well, a very old friend, apparently.
0: Yeah.
2: Older than you
0: long
2: thought.
0: Long time.
2: A little dusty.
0: Well, you know, just try to catch up and
2: well, you better
0: in the nuts.
2: You better stop trying to catch up.
0: Hey, bro. Hope everything's going well. Every day above ground's a good one. You know what I mean? Let's catch up.
2: Let's see you soon. Let's have a beer.
0: Let's have a beer, bro. You still crazy?
2: Oh. Remember that time?
0: Oh.
2: Womp,
0: womp, womp.
2: I know.
0: Let me live on.
2: And actually, Vic, he was a kidney match for you. He went into the ground with both of them.
0: I don't think he wanted his kidney.
2: Oh, okay. It was.
0: I think he'd used his to its full extent.
2: That makes sense. All right. No game today, so we'll see what's going on elsewhere in the world of sport. It's the Morning Huddle 94.1.
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4: Good morning. As you head into your early morning commute, we do have an accident reported involving an 18-wheeler, I-10, upper level, westbound Fredericksburg Road. We've got two left lanes blocked. It's causing stop-and-go conditions from Calabra. 35 southbound O'Connor on down to Wiedner. That's some ongoing road work. It's got you stop-and-go. And on 1604 east by Nacogdoches over to Lookout, this road work has the roadway reduced to one lane. Now, if you guys see something we're not talking about this early morning, give us a call on the traffic tip line. We'll go and check it out. 210-785-2601. I'm Debbie Alcacer, KTSA, Time Saver Traffic.
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10: So, we talk a lot about the NBA and playoff basketball being a little bit different than the regular season. Usually, the games are officiated a little differently. It's a little more rough and tumble form of basketball, which is why I love the NBA playoffs. Unfortunately, this year's a little different. Okay. NBA referees are calling 11% more fouls per game in these playoffs than they did in the regular season.
11: Okay. Yeah, I saw this yesterday.
10: We're softening it up.
11: No. I think this is one of those stats that when you see a team that, let's say, ran for 125, 150, maybe 200 yards in a game. Oh, no, let's go the other way around. Threw the ball for 300 yards in a game and lost. And there's those hidden pass yards in the fourth quarter that were against a prevent defense that they were just giving you.
10: Yeah.
11: So I think when you see that there's more whistles, what happens is players adjust to the way the games are called. And they go just as far as you were going to allow them to go. So I get the sense they're calling more whistles because there's more fouls, not because it's a rough and tumble game. The players understand what the playoffs are. The referees are letting them play to an extent, and then they're blowing the whistle. And then we only have it half the time because we've got, like you described, yes, we got two series that are rough and tumble, and we got two series that are, you know, finesse, put a hand on me, quick whistle. And when you get that, you get more foul calls. But I don't think there's any more than normal, or doesn't feel like it's a softer game. In fact, I think it's rough and tumble because they're playing to the whistle. Their job is to play to that foul. How far are you going to let me go until you call that whistle? And then that whistle pops. Okay, now I know where it is, but everybody's got to find their limit. So suddenly it feels like there's more fouls and it's gotten soft. No, it's just gotten rough. I'm playing to the foul, not playing to the defense.
10: Well, this would be one of the largest differentials in foul calls from regular season to postseason ever. And the league, Monty McCutcheon, who's the senior VP of referee development, says that's to be expected. He said it would be very difficult on our players, on our coaches, most certainly on our referees, if the intensity of a seven-game series that we've seen in the playoffs exhibited itself over 82 games.
11: That's very true.
10: NBA playoff basketball is one of the great spectacles of all and of all sport. You get the combination of passion and strength of our players and coaching staffs in tight spaces over seven-game stretch, and I think that absolutely makes for a different game. But that is now. He says, we're not putting our whistles in our pockets. That's being said, I think it's fair to debate, talk about passionately, like many of our fans and people in the media do, about whether that's the appropriate enough amount of whistles to blow. But we're trying to meet the moments of passion of the playoffs in a way that upholds our standards.
11: Their job is to just get out of the way. Don't leave. Just stay out of the way and let the players determine the level of physicality. No, don't ever let them play mean let them foul. I hate that. Let him play does not mean let him foul. Fouls are a necessary and important part of the game, both for strategy-wise, sins of commission, I'm going to foul you, and then sins of omission, you didn't play defense, so you fouled me. That's a necessary part of the game, and it can be used strategically and shouldn't be affected. The secret is, like he was saying, we can't call every game like this because we'd beat each other up to the point nobody's available in the playoffs. So we allow everybody to play the game as it should be played for this brief amount of time amongst the very best players. But the players are going to go to the extent that you blow the whistle. If it's a quick whistle, fine, but I'm still going to get it. And I'm going to go all the way up to it and then get it. And then if it's a slow whistle, I'm going to go all the way to that. You know, so it makes it a more rough and tumble game, even though the same amount of whistles are blown.
10: So he said, aggression is good, rough is not. Our goal would be to get through all these games where we meet this right up to the edge of rough, and you have this really aggressive, passionate game that is adjudicated, and an environment is created in which that environment of aggressiveness is rewarded, but that it doesn't creep over to rough.
11: I had a coach, that's fortune the favors the bold, man. Be the first to do it. In any of it, be the first, be the aggressor, be the first. You will always be rewarded by a basketball ref.
10: Well, Wimby was the first to throw an elbow to the throat, and you know what?
11: He only got ejected and didn't get a fine or another game. He was rewarded.
10: I don't know. I always like the idea of the playoffs is like where you separate the men from the boys. Like if you skated through and you thought you were absolutely. Like suddenly you're going to run into somebody who is going to punk you out in the play. I like that. What? And now it's like, I don't know. I'm a believer. It's almost like you played real basketball, so you didn't probably play a lot of pickup.
11: I played my share, bro.
10: Like there was a rule, if you play on asphalt, it's no blood, no foul.
11: No blood, no foul.
10: Like, yeah. I kind of feel like that's how the playoffs should be.
11: Well, that's how basketball is meant to be played. And that's why Americans are always going to be better at it than Euros, because the rules are basically built around the way we play the game. And that's why the playoffs are the purest form of basketball. It's the referees getting out of the way. And aggression is fine. Anger ain't. You know, whatever that line that he just defined it as. That's what we see. But we also know that professionals will go to where you let them go. If you say, this is the line, I'm going to go to that line and see if I can take a step across it to push it even further, whistle. And everybody accepts that that's part of the game. Now, it's the same thing like when the season begins and they come out, you know, refs this year are really paying attention to travel. Are you lifting that foot before the ball hits the ground? And for the first three games, whistles are going everywhere. Wah, wah, wah, wah, just to kind of tell you, all right. Now, then a couple of weeks later, they're not paying attention to it, but they set notice. Like, if you do this, we're paying attention. Even though they're really not, but it focuses in on something. All that goes away during the game, during the playoffs. You go play the game as it should be. As a ref, I'm going to stay out of the way until I have to step in.
10: Do you think that this playoffs has somehow been more rough than previous
11: playoffs?
10: Well, I think ours have
11: been. That's what I'm saying. We've had different – what's his name? Carruthers, the dude that got into it with Finch the other night.
10: Yeah.
11: You notice he did the Cleveland game last night. Those guys are bouncing from series to series, and I think that's by design. There are styles that these refs allow, and if I was Detroit and I walked in and I saw Carruthers playing, I'm like, I get to foul the hell out of these dudes tonight. I'm going to get to be hyper-aggressive. And he kind of let it go that route. So I do think that there's some manipulation. Refs call games differently, just like umpires call balls and strikes a little bit differently. And you can kind of manufacture a good game by sending a ref that's a – I remember Steve Javy back in the day was a road ref. You wanted him on the road. He was going to protect you against the home court advantage. And there's refs like that now. And the officials, the president of the officials, the assigning guy, he knows that. So I do think every series is different. I think that the Spurs, if the Spurs Minnesota, the way that it was called, there, I can't imagine what the Laker Oklahoma City thing would have looked like. Because you couldn't put a hand on guys in that series. I don't know how things would have gone. I know that the Minnesota came in with a plan and they knew exactly what it was. They can't foul everything and we're going to go to the line every single time. Some teams don't want to do that because they don't want the repercussions of that. I know that Oklahoma City doesn't want to do that, even though they can. They don't want to. They'd much rather be free and easy, much like the Spurs. The Spurs brought enough aggression, and they matched the Minnesota one. Sometimes I felt like they went too far, like we saw with Wimby. I don't think this is any different than any other year. I just think when you see, I saw that stat, and I go, there's some hidden numbers in that.
10: I guess I also, like, the reason, and I'm pushing for more, let them play.
11: Play
10: and
11: the game as it's supposed to be played.
10: But, like, there's only one of the four series, all these conference semifinals, there's been one entertaining series. Well, and it happens to be the one where there's been, like, damn near brawls break out.
11: Beauty is in the eye of the beholder. And part of it is we don't have an electric offensive team really in the playoffs. We don't have one of those teams that's got five, like,
10: well,
11: Golden
10: the Knicks
11: State.
10: Well, are that right
11: yeah,
10: now.
11: Yeah, but I mean, like, Golden State was, they were in the game to go get 130. You know, that was the plan. The offense was structured that way. The defense was structured that way. We got a bunch of teams that are shooting for 120. That are shooting for enough defensive stops and 20-second possessions, all that. All these teams want long, slow possessions. There's not a bunch of fast breaking going on, except for the Spurs want to get out and run. They're more efficient when they're running. They got the guys to go run. They don't have the beef to slow things down. But when the Minnesota knows that, so they stepped in and go, all right, we're going to play the game that is supposed to be played. We're not going to let you do that. And if you do it, you're going to beat us. And when the Spurs have rung it up on them, they've whooped them because they were allowed to run. That's part of the playoffs, man, and the refs could have easily taken that away from the Spurs if they had chosen to. And they did for two games. They didn't allow the Spurs to go do that by the physicality that was provided by the T-Wolves. It is a referee's game as much as it's ever been. I just don't think they've put in – I don't think they're over-officiating anything. I really don't.
10: All right. When we come back, we're going to talk about how you can get your meth teeth fixed. It's the Morning Huddle, 94.1 San Antonio.
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2: I always say this is the happy meth head song.
3: Yeah.
2: And now meth heads have a real reason to be happy.
4: So all I got to do to get some free teeth is to dive into meth addiction.
2: That's all it takes. Vic, can you
3: Hold on.
2: Play that little clip?
3: Hold on, let me pull it up here. Let me see here.
2: Yeah, this is the mayor of Los Angeles. Her name's Karen Bass.
3: Let's see here.
2: And she has a plan to solve the problems going on here.
3: Here it is.
5: How many people who are unhoused that you meet have no teeth at all? They don't have teeth. Why? Because meth rots your teeth. You can't succeed without teeth. So there needs to be comprehensive health care provided to people.
4: She's got a point.
3: She does have a point.
2: I mean, how many people do you know?
4: Of all the homeless people I meet, you know, I'd say a third have no teeth.
2: Or at least like missing, major missing teeth.
4: Well, yeah. I've met one homeless person. And of the many that I've met, that one dude, he didn't have any teeth.
2: George Washington didn't have teeth.
4: And this was funny. I think he told me he was George Washington. It was him.
3: That's the one you know.
4: Yeah, he said he told me he was the first president.
3: Jeez.
4: Oh, dude, you know.
3: I don't know, man.
4: I don't think my political stance is any secret.
2: Uh-huh.
4: But it's things like that where you go, will you just shut up?
2: Yeah, how do we do this thing?
4: Will you just shut up? Free teeth for meth heads?
2: Like, I know Post Malone doesn't have teeth. Like, he's got dentures.
4: Did he have them pulled and just put in?
3: Oh, he's got Johnny Dang grills.
4: They rot out due to drug abuse?
2: I don't know. I mean, he's not old enough for them to be inattention, I don't think.
4: I don't know. All right.
2: But
4: I've known some muck mouths in my day.
2: I know. I get it. It's difficult. But that'd be like, man, I got a toothache. I don't have dental insurance, though. I know. I'll just go downtown and say, hey, I've been hooked on meth. I need some real dental care here.
4: Because I can't get a job.
2: Yeah.
4: Ain't nobody going to buy a hamburger from a toothless dude.
3: Dude, Post Malone spent $1.6 million having 18 porcelain veneers with 2-carat diamonds made inside,
4: that's not a grill, that's permanent.
2: They're forever.
4: So he doesn't brush his teeth, he uses like silver polish.
2: Yeah.
3: Mm-hmm.
2: He just has to rinse his mouth cloth. With Brasso.
4: Yeah, with Brasso.
2: Yeah, Brasso.
3: Yeah.
4: But that's a bold move. You know, you get to keep those forever.
3: 1.6 million.
4: 90-year-old dude all wore out with gold teeth.
2: I remember, Mrs. Brady, what's the actress's name?
4: Florence Henderson.
2: Yeah, she was like she's the spokesperson for Polydent forever.
3: Yeah,
2: she had dentures. But Mrs. Brady also didn't have a job.
4: No. Huh. She had a job.
2: Yeah, it was servicing Mr. Brady.
4: Mr. Brady. Yeah.
2: When Mr. Brady wasn't away on business with his partner.
4: His partner.
2: Carl.
4: Mark. Yeah. Mr. Brady was in the closet. Florence was a beard.
2: Yeah. I'm not sure about the free dentures for meth heads. I don't know that that's really
3: they're just going to take, they're going to take them out and sell it for meth.
2: Yes. Of course. Hey, man, I got like 6 new teeth. I'll trade you.
4: The smile on that dude holding the "we'll take anything" sign.
3: Yeah.
4: That guy was magnetic.
3: I got 6 new teeth.
4: Did you see the grin on that homeless crazy man?
2: I'll be honest.
4: Wow.
2: I don't carry cash very often. If I've got some loose $1 bills, I usually do give them to you know, somebody at a street
3: corner.
2: I'm with
3: you. Yeah, I get you.
2: Well, you spend yours on Lotto. Don't lie.
3: No.
4: Look, you get. Do you really give money to people? Yeah. I never do.
3: I do. Look.
4: I know.
2: But here,
3: I have $2 in here.
2: Yeah, like that, somebody. I figure if you're gonna stand outside with a sign, you know, saying anything helps, you need this $2 more than I do. Even if you are scamming me, all right, you're still. I don't need this $2.
4: I don't feed strays. I don't.
2: I get it. But if I see you out there and you got shoes nicer than mine, I ain't giving you my $2. If your shoes are nicer than mine,
4: all right,
2: I ain't giving you $2. Yeah. If you got perfectly white, pearly white teeth that are
4: that would be a detriment to your money making.
2: Yeah, you're shaking a coffee can at me. You give me that smile and
4: you smile and ask for money for toothpaste.
2: Yeah, you look like freaking Ben Affleck over there. I ain't giving you money.
4: Need money for Colgate. Have you noticed that on our way home, have you counted the recent homeless encampments?
2: Oh my gosh,
4: we got like five.
2: Yeah,
4: we got the couple.
2: Was it Walgreens?
4: There's the wheelchair at Walgreens, or whatever it was. And then we got the couple with the dogs in the grocery cart couple of days. And then
2: they got three dogs.
4: Yes, three dogs that look pretty happy, actually. If you want to get some money, perform.
2: Yeah,
4: have those
2: dogs
4: doing like a three-man weave.
2: Teach them a trick.
4: Yeah, like halftime at a Spurs game. Then you're going to make some money. But we got that, and then we got two people that live in the parking lot of the CVS or the Walgreens. And then somebody lives in the tunnel right by Harry Wurzbach and Eisenhower.
2: Yeah, yeah,
4: they live
2: in
4: a tunnel in there.
2: Well, that's going to suck when it rains.
4: Oh, well, you'd think they'd have had more forethought.
2: I know.
4: But it's like if you're talking about giving money, I would never get home. I don't have enough.
2: That's true. That's true. Well, you can't feed everybody.
4: Well,
2: you can only help one person.
4: I donate appropriately and go there.
3: I did buy a homeless guy. I remember walking in Circle K. He was looking at the hot dogs and stuff. And when I was checking out, getting gas, I said, hey, charge me for two hot dogs and just give it to that guy right there. Because you could tell he was holding his change, kind of counting it, you know. And I didn't even think about it twice. I just said, just buy him two hot dogs and then I don't want no praise. Just I'm out of here.
4: What about if I just like gave him like an apple?
2: I wouldn't have a problem with that.
3: No, okay. Doesn't matter. So
4: drive around with a bag of apples?
2: Yeah.
3: Yeah. Doesn't matter.
4: All right.
3: As long as they're not rotten.
4: I think you're about to get money for a 40 and somebody hands you an apple.
2: Unless you put razor blades in
4: there. Yeah, I'd be a good apple.
3: Yeah.
2: Yeah, you're a good apple. You're a good egg.
3: Tell the guy, tell him not, don't give him a refund. Either give him the hot dogs or nothing.
2: Yeah, you know? Yeah. He's like, let me just get the $4.
3: Yeah. No. Get, there's two hot dogs you can, and no chips, just nope. Whatever.
2: No refunds on hot dogs.
3: Yeah.
2: No refunds on roller items.
3: Dude, I did find a $2 bill the other day.
2: When's the last time you ate something off a roller thing at the gas station?
4: I have
2: station?
4: An unblemished record. I have never eaten anything off of a roller.
3: When we went fishing 2 years ago in Port Aransas, I bought a roller hot dog with the chili.
2: Did it make you sick?
3: No. It was so good. It's just, you know, it was one of those, like, my sugar went up and I couldn't eat later. But, man, it was so worth it.
2: Oh, because, I've got no interest. I walk by that stuff, man. And I go,
4: no. And then they've got the ones that are, like, pigs in a blanket.
2: You don't know. And there's some of them that are, they look like taquitos, but you've got no idea what's inside of them.
4: What is the, and how long?
3: It's like badger meat.
4: But I'll tell you what.
3: You don't know what's in
4: but
3: there.
4: But I have eaten many a Stripes taco and burrito. Stripes serves up some food.
3: Oh, yeah.
4: Stripes does it right.
2: All right. 1 hour down on a small Friday. We got plenty more to get into, including, ladies, your secret is out.
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1: Good morning. Your commute definitely starting to fill in and slow down. 90 eastbound 211 to Nogalitos, about a 10-minute ride. Also about 10 minutes, 1604 northbound Calabria up to Hausman. 410 northbound South WWY to 35. That's starting to slow down. Still have this stall at 410 northbound at FM 78 and I-10 eastbound Vance Jackson. Both of those are off to the right shoulder. I'm Debbie Alcacer, KTSA, Time Saver Traffic.
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2: In the NBA last night, the Cleveland Cavaliers overcame a 9-point deficit with 3 minutes to go to take the game to overtime and finally win it 117-113. James Harden had 30 points in the win. Cavaliers are now 3-0 in Game 5s in franchise history and taking the game back to Cleveland for Game 6. In the NFL, the schedule release continues to dribble out and finally will be completely released tonight at 7 o'clock. 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
2: 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The secret's out, gals. We know what you guys are up to.
4: Yeah, what's going on with that?
2: We know what they're up to. There's a group chat amongst a few ladies who were in the same sorority back in the day.
5: Okay, what is the day?
2: I mean, I say back in the, when they were in college. They're now...
5: I'm trying to figure out how old I'm.
2: These are 20-somethings.
5: Okay. Recent.
2: Pretty recent. And one of them says, I want a football player, NFL preferably, a tall chocolate one, like you did. I want your life. An old girl says, that's easy, thumbs up, but you have to play your cards right. You can't be an emotional little girl. The other girl says, teach me. And then this wag who...
5: Women and girlfriend for those in the industry.
2: Yes. This gal who pulled herself an NFL player.
5: A wag that has successfully landed her fish.
2: Yes. Okay. Gives like a full playbook of how to make this happen. Number one, he's the prize. Remember, he can change your life. You can't change his. And you've got to accept that. You've got to accept that, you know, this is, you have to be basically agree
5: like
2: to
5: a reaping and sowing lesson in here someplace.
2: You have to agree to be lesser in the relationship. That's just part of the game. Number two, dealing with cheating. This is a tough thing for some of these gals. Here's the key. Don't look for it. Girls will throw themselves at him.
5: I've tried this line. It doesn't work.
2: No, it doesn't. Girls will throw themselves at him, and some will succeed.
5: Oh, yeah.
2: If it's just a fling, let it go. But don't let him get emotionally attached to one of them.
5: How do you not do that?
2: P.S. He'll always be attracted to black girls. Always is capital. Activate that shenanay in her by picking at her and let him see it. He'll ditch her quick. If she's like us, it'll be harder because she, more than likely she's playing to win him too. Make him choose. Number three, be an asset to him. Fold his clothes, buy and bring him his food, do his homework. Completely integrate yourself in his life where he can't function without you.
5: I'm liking this more and more.
2: Well, I mean, well, Rob, this is why you should have been better at basketball than you were.
5: But there's a lot of reasons. Poor genetics aside.
2: Number four, don't embarrass him.
5: That goes without saying.
2: Don't cheat. Don't text other men. His cute friends and teammates will try you. Ignore it. Just in case the relationship goes south, another athlete will see you as gold. Number five. Go completely wild on

0: on him in bed. Use throat spray. Do any and everything. Be spontaneous. Make it go down anytime, anywhere.
1: I think this is advice that should be given to all newlyweds.
0: Number six, his mom. Do not tell his mom any personal information, especially something negative. She will tell his entire family and he'll blame you. Just smile, wave, and be quiet. Number seven, we talked about this a little yesterday. Always look good and appealing. Hair and face always has to be done.
1: This is like June Cleaver, 1950s wife. This is like describing what the ideal wife was in 1950.
0: This is what you got to be to get yourself an NFL player. I'm not anti, especially a tall chocolate one.
1: It just sounds like, or Ward Cleaver, who I think of as tall and chocolate.
0: Push for marriage or at least to have multiple kids, and you got him.
1: Well, for 18 years anyway.
0: In 2 years on draft day, you'll be a millionaire and all your friends will work hard in school to literally never live the life you live. It's so sweet and rewarding, Lexi. I'm in Cancun right now.
1: Hey, I don't think you're opening the curtain on anything we didn't know was going on.
2: I knew it.
1: No, of course we knew it.
0: I don't know that I did.
1: What? But, you know, athletes get it, but I've also seen it apply to military officers. I've seen it apply to seniors in college. I mean, there are aspirational women and men whose plan is to find someone successful and jump on and ease the success and go about their business.
3: I had some girls hit on me because I produce you guys.
1: You know, that kind of stuff. But, you know, at A&M, we called them boot chasers. And then there's the bar chasers and the wings chasers.
0: Ever-loving.
1: Well, I'm just saying, you see those guys like that are engineers that are going to go make 80 grand in an oil patch.
0: Oh, yeah.
1: Starting out. I mean, that's a good get. So, and there's really nothing wrong with it. That's why,
0: like,
1: some people go to school. They're majoring in MRS.
0: What was your mindset when you were trying to win your wife? Like,
1: I knew I was going to be successful. Come on for the ride.
0: You were trying to sell that to her?
1: No.
0: You were going to be successful?
1: Well, I think I was. That was the reason I was in college. I'd like to assume that was there. You try to put your best foot forward. I certainly wasn't a pro athlete. I didn't have that to offer, but I wasn't. I certainly had prospects.
0: Yeah,
1: you know what I mean?
0: My thought process was just delay her finding out all the terrible things about you.
1: Well, I think that's all of us.
0: I know, but like, I never had a playbook like this. Like, there was
1: but you have a playbook. Everybody has a playbook, and this is either a pro athlete or anybody.
0: See, I don't think I've got a playbook.
1: Well, I think you do. You set up habits. You have a way of wooing. You learn from the women you met before what worked and what didn't, and by the time you got really good at it, that's when you got your wife. You know, you learn to adapt. You learn things, and that's why you find people become the one. They might not have been the one 6 years ago, but they are now because you've become this. So I think that playbook, like I said, that's a playbook that's been in play for a long, long time. Sounds like June Cleaver. Look good when he shows up.
0: Yeah, have his meal ready.
1: A slut in the bedroom and a lady in the living room. Yeah. All that stuff. Make him feel good. Be his prize. Be his comfort zone. Be the thing that lifts, never drag. All those things. I think that applies to everybody.
0: Vic, does your wife use the throat spray trick?
1: Now that one I thought interesting.
0: That sounds...
1: And is the throat spray for numbing, I guess?
0: Yeah.
1: Oh.
0: Yeah, no gag reflex if your throat's numb.
1: There you go.
3: Oh, she doesn't have a reflex.
1: Nah, see, you can learn that. So, again,
0: here's the thing you don't know, Vic. She doesn't have it with you. You're not big enough to touch the spot.
3: Oh, no.
1: Like one of those.
3: Hey, every time a female nurse has put a catheter in, the words that I hear is, good Lord.
1: Learn it. Oh. You go, yeah. Hey, and it's swollen.
3: I was like, thank you.
1: Just don't step on it on your way out, please. Last time you stepped on it when you left. Don't do that.
3: That's not the cord for the bed. No,
1: tuck
3: that's
1: that
3: me.
1: Into the sock.
0: If you like it, you can tie it to your wrist.
2: I know.
1: We all have our problems. You're going to need a longer catheter, Doc.
0: Oh, man. Yeah, I don't know. Like, if I were a football player or a basketball player, and I read that this morning, I'd be like, man,
2: you gotta tighten up your game.
0: This is happening to me right now.
1: So the only problem for the football player is you think it's disingenuous?
0: I think so. I mean, it's like they're trying to play you. They've got a game plan that they're trying to work on you.
3: Yeah, it's hard to
0: like they're
3: out.
0: Doing stuff only because they think you're going to become
1: a
0: millionaire.
1: I think that's a problem whenever you're dating anybody with the money. Yeah,
0: yeah.
1: I think you have.
0: Well, to. And these are so what these are college athletes that are
1: now like, a college athlete's worth $1 million a year.
0: Right,
3: right.
0: So they're talking about dating guys in college that they know are going to.
1: So you can tell their age because now, literally, you catch a kid at 18 who's making $1 million a year.
0: Yeah.
1: You can jump in on that at 18, not 22. You can get it now.
0: Now, here's the other thing, though. Hmm. Now that they're making $1 million a year in college, it's a lot harder to be, oh, I'm the girl who folds his laundry and brings him his food.
1: Lining up.
0: Yeah, yeah. And he can buy his own food. He can get his laundry. You got a laundry service. He doesn't need you for that stuff anymore.
1: Yeah. Yeah.
3: Wow.
0: Mm-hmm.
1: But, I say that, but I've seen the same thing at bars outside of an Air Force base. Bars outside of an army base. You're just you aspire just to slightly lower on the mountain, but you're still aspiring to get the hell out of where I am now.
0: That's why army dudes usually marry ugly girls.
1: Yeah. Because they do things.
0: Because they can't play football.
1: And have never, or they do things that have never been done to them before.
0: That's right.
1: I'm going to take you home to mama.
0: A little chloroseptic.
1: I never heard of that there throat spray.
0: The throat spray trick, you mean?
3: Mm. Huh. All right. All right.
1: Well, they use the throat spray so they don't taste the. The mouthwash, the Listerine.
3: Why is it green?
1: I gotta use whenever I date those army dudes, I gotta use throat spray. They all taste like
3: is that
1: Listerine.
3: Mold? Is that mold or Listerine?
0: That's a callback to yesterday's program for those who missed it. Adventures in AJ's young dating life.
1: It cuts the taste.
0: Yeah.
3: I can't believe it. Didn't it burn?
0: Yes.
3: It burned, right?
0: Of course it did.
1: Does taste like, I don't understand.
0: It's designed to burn.
3: It's like no pain, no gain, right? That's what you're thinking?
0: All I thought was short-term pain to avoid the long-term pain. You know what I mean?
1: Just trying to avoid the three initials, that's all.
0: And in my mind, this sounds so dumb, but in my mind, if the Listerine is burning, then it must be doing its job.
3: It's
0: doing its job. You know what I mean?
3: Just like peroxide.
0: Pour peroxide on your knee, you see it bubble up.
3: Yeah,
0: you're like, it's cleaning, man.
1: You know, after our misspent youth, after all of us had the unbearable burn of peroxide, they go, oh, we just studied it. It doesn't help.
3: No. I know.
1: To find that out when I'm 40, what are you talking about?
3: Hey, so does monkey blood work?
1: No. Mercurochrome doesn't work either, which is another bit of agony. So for our entire lives, our parents were just torturing us. Like, here, you think it hurts now. Way to, like, clean it up.
3: Yeah, yeah.
1: And then we turned 40, like, oh, by the way, stop doing that. That's of no use at all. That's just causing pain.
0: Dude, yeah. I here's when I knew that hydrogen peroxide was a scam. I tore my knee open. You know, a good couple
3: good,
0: inches.
3: Good gash.
0: Like, it was a good gash.
3: Okay.
0: I did it playing tennis. And,
3: you play tennis?
0: What are you judging me? You
3: were just go on.
1: Yeah, there's a whole other. That's a whole other thing.
0: Yeah.
3: It's a whole other deal.
0: Yeah. Like Rob would say about listening to Duran, I was trying to get laid.
1: I'm trying to get laid.
0: Okay.
3: There you go.
1: That's a good excuse for about everything.
3: Oh, you have on white shorts.
0: So
1: his favorite white shorts.
0: Tear my knee open, and my at the time it's just me and my dad living together.
3: Okay.
0: And he's like, I we're out of peroxide, so he walks in with his bottle of Crown Royal, and dumps some Crown Royal in my knee hole.
3: Ooh, that's battlefield dressing.
1: That's what you learn in the NAM.
3: Yeah, exactly. I was gonna say he did that in NAM, right?
1: The bush.
0: He gave me a shot for my mouth and a shot for my knee hole.
3: Sweet. Did it work?
1: Later he made you a purple heart.
0: Of course it didn't work.
1: No, that
0: all it did was burn like hell.
3: And make it work.
1: Well, it worked to the extent. It did kill the germs.
0: And then finally my aunt came over and was like,
1: what the hell are you doing?
0: You have to take him to get stitches. That's like
3: Yeah, yeah. You smell like a bar.
0: So of course I ended up having to get like 6 stitches. So
1: how old were you?
0: I was like, I don't know, 14.
1: You showed up to the hospital smelling like crown.
0: Yeah. Yeah.
1: Hell, what happened? I was playing tennis.
0: My mouth on my knee. And my aunt was like, you have to take him. This isn't something that's just going to heal. My dad just thought, if I pour some whiskey on it, it'll heal right up. No, it didn't work that way. You still had to go seek medical attention. But that I knew then that, like, if just booze is a suitable substitute for hydrogen peroxide, then it ain't working that good.
1: Either one of them. No, you could have been using vodka the entire time.
0: Well, yeah,
1: what a horrible waste. So it was Crown.
0: We didn't have
1: a waste of bourbon.
0: We didn't have vodka in our house.
1: No,
0: we had,
1: you were a real
0: man. My dad had Canadian blend whiskey. That was my dad.
1: Well, that does take. Well, it kills viruses. It also
0: does.
1: Strips paint.
0: It'll do whatever you need to do.
1: A floor wax remover. It does that. Yeah. It'll start an engine.
0: Yes.
1: So it's a very useful thing to have around.
0: A lot of things.
1: A Canadian blend.
0: All right. Let's hit a break. We'll be right back. Morning Huddle 94.1.
1: Hey, speaking of drinking problems, San Antonio, we got a drinking problem down here. The water that comes out of our beautiful aquifer, man, makes some good sweet tea. Fine beer, too, but what's in that water you don't want in your house? 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You don't want any of that. 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It's protected me many years. 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

0: Well, I guess tonight's the big day. The full schedule will be announced.
1: I thought we had the whole schedule. Feels like they've already announced it.
2: What are we missing?
0: They're leaking it out little by little.
1: We're going to get the NFL's schedule before we have gotten the NBA's MVP.
0: Yeah.
1: Coach of the Year.
0: And the All-NBA team. Mm-hmm. They're trying to hide that stuff from us.
1: I don't know what the NBA is doing. Come on, man. We can speed this process along unless you're embarrassed about what you're going to show us.
0: The NFL also announced that the Packers-Rams will play on Thanksgiving Eve.
1: Wednesday night while you're in the car driving to grandma's house.
0: Wednesday night football. That will also be the NFL honors show during Super Bowl week, Wednesday night.
2: That's the biggest club night of the year.
0: And that'll be a Wednesday as well. So that's when all the Pro Football Hall of Famers will be. That'll all be on Netflix. Netflix trying to get in on the game. They said, hey, you know what, though?
2: Let me get in on this.
0: You know who's pissed about this? Dudes who have to tell their wives that, oh, Wednesday's also a football night now, honey. It's
2: We have Monday,
0: Wednesday, Thursday, Friday, especially on Thanksgiving week. There's Friday
2: and then Saturday, Sunday, and then Monday again. Sorry.
1: It's one of the greatest times on
2: Earth. So what is it going to be?
0: And then I tell my wife Tuesday, I watch my Golden Girls replays. That's the night that I...
1: A couple of years ago, we ran this promotion where I did 150 football games. That we ran 150 football games during a season.
0: Okay.
1: And I was able to schedule a football game all but 2 days in the month of December.
0: You know what? So you were the PD at the time, right? Can I venture a guess?
1: Mm-hmm.
0: Did you also host the afternoon show?
1: From one vet to another. Don't look behind the curtain.
0: Rob was like, man, I'm going to have so much free time in December.
1: No, you know, it was such an easy sell in September. In August, when I had this promotion knowing full well, I think I can take the entire month of December off if I play my cards right.
0: Yeah.
1: No, well, that did play in quite well.
0: Well played.
1: But
0: well played.
1: We got sponsors to back it up.
0: Yeah, too. I knew you weren't doing mornings because morning guys, when something like that's going on, they're just pissed. Yeah, they're like, oh, this is garbage, man.
1: No, there was we got off early a lot.
0: That's funny.
1: In all honesty, you can literally get a football game a day.
0: Oh, yeah.
1: In the month of December and well into January.
0: Yeah, which I'm here for. I'm here for it.
1: It's a bold and wonderful new world.
0: Pardon me. The Netflix will also be airing the Week 1 game between the Niners and the Rams. That's on a Thursday night.
1: So at least...
0: That's the Australia game.
1: And the thing that sucks about this is if you consider all the streaming services I've already had to sign up for to watch the NBA playoffs, the one that I haven't had to sign up for is Netflix.
0: Yes.
1: So next, then I might as well just...
0: Netflix will also air two games on Christmas Day and a Saturday noon game in Week 18. They'll also have five regular season games as well.
1: Do we know what days they're getting?
0: Those will be Sunday games.
1: Sunday games. So there'll be like a Sunday noon game on Netflix.
0: Yeah.
1: Crazy.
0: Yep. And the added game during Thanksgiving means there's going to be five standalone games that week before the Sunday slate. They play three games on Thanksgiving. They added a Black Friday game a few years back, and now a Wednesday game. The NFL already announced that one of the Thanksgiving Day games is the Cowboys and the Eagles.
1: And then we've got the Chiefs-Bills that night after that game.
0: Yeah.
1: Wow, man.
0: Yep.
2: Man.
1: So they at least, you know, they give us what we want.
0: The complete... Yep. Schedule will be announced tonight at 7:00. There's a 2-hour primetime special airing on ESPN.
2: Oh, of course.
1: How'd you like to have to host that?
0: And now I'm starting to put it together. NBA decided, let's take an off night.
1: Yeah.
0: I wonder why. Huh.
1: Do you think they're genuinely afraid of this drop?
0: I think anytime you can counter program to the NFL, like say, okay, NFL's doing something.
1: Go away.
0: And we've got an option to skip a night.
1: We'll politely give you the evening.
0: Well, let's skip a night.

0: And they answered. Not my wife or kids. Just right. A random person. When was the last time you go, oh, I need to talk to that guy? And or that person. And you called them and they answered. I just expect when I call that they're going to see my number.
1: Right.
0: I don't even leave a message that they're going to call me back. Just like you should expect my kids, when you call them, they're never going to answer. Well, my kids tend to answer, especially if they want money. But for the most part,
1: yeah.
0: If you're going to call me and you're a peripheral friend, not in my circle, but a guy, a person that I work with, like, no, and there might be something going on, don't expect me to answer. Though I was raised to answer those. My kids, if it's somebody they don't know, they'll never answer. They'll probably never listen to the voicemail. They'll never call you back. The only way you're going to contact them is through texting. If you don't text, there is no communication because they're not going to answer the phone, and they're certainly not going to listen to a voicemail. It's easier to drop a DM than it is to actually text.
1: Yep.
0: That's this one. All right. Background noise and loud people. As a child that was raised in the 70s and 80s, noise was just part of our life.
1: The fan noise is number one.
0: Noise everywhere.
1: Yeah.
0: Noise. Just noise.
1: TV I need a fan on to this day for that noise to put me to sleep.
0: I think we were raised on our own, so we were around a lot more people.
1: Mm-hmm.
0: We were amongst our friends out and about. There was always noise.
1: Yeah, there was always noise.
0: Always. We were never sitting alone in our room. Mm-hmm. And normally, if you walk by and they're sitting alone in the room is still quiet. Every player has their own headphones on, but the room's quiet. And then if you walk in and somebody isn't playing the video game, they can't stand it if it's quiet. They can't stand the noise. Me, I find solace in the noise. The noise I need.
1: Mm-hmm.
0: I don't even have a problem with crying babies.
1: I do.
0: Do they?
1: And they're my grandkids, but.
0: But I mean, but your kids. Then, but,
1: yeah, I get it.
0: And I know you haven't flown recently.
1: Yeah, no.
0: I can silence a crying baby. I certainly don't want it sitting next to me. But you know how some people, like, they hear a crying baby five feet behind them on a flight. Kids shouldn't fly.
1: Yeah. Hey, man, that's a flex. That is a flex.
0: I can phase that out.
1: That's hard to do.
0: No, I am perfectly capable of turning that into background noise. It doesn't bother me a bit. Not even in the least. Now, there is one thing that we all share in common. That I think every one of us now, this one they're applying to this generation, but I think that's me too. Unexpected visits. Somebody just shows up at your door.
1: We were used to that growing up.
0: Yeah, I mean, that was common.
1: They just pop, you just see them, you know, you hear literally the doorbell, the dog barking, and you're curious.
0: Like, hey, somebody came to see us. Let's all walk out there.
1: And we were excited. Somebody's here.
0: And you had something saved for company.
1: Yeah.
0: You had special stuff saved for when the company came over.
1: You're right.
0: And I know a lot of comedians do the bit, but it's true. Now the doorbell rings and everybody freezes.
1: Yeah.
0: Like, shh.
1: Or the ring goes off and you're like, and the dogs are ruining it.
0: Or if I look at, if the ring goes off and it's not the Amazon guy, now the ring goes off for me, and it's the Amazon.
1: Oh, no, it's somebody standing there with a clipboard. Like, who are you?
0: Everybody freeze. We're not answering the door.
1: I don't see a badge.
0: So I think that's the one thing that has kind of crossed generations is nobody answers the door anymore.
1: Doesn't say ice, so we're good. Well, at least for me.
0: Did you feel, now this one I don't agree with.
1: Okay, what is it?
0: The pressure to be cool.
1: I don't care.
0: Well, now you don't because we're of age.
1: Yeah.
0: But I think that's never changed.
1: No. I think back then it was, I think it was a part of thing. Like, you wanted to be part of something. You wanted to be cool with something. I mean, I remember growing up, I was a drummer. I thought it was cool to play drums back then.
0: We aspired, because our circles were smaller, to be cooler in our circle than the bigger thing.
1: Yeah, it wasn't the whole thing. It was two or three friends of ours. And then I got into bike freestyling. You know, I had a... Made my mom get me, I think I was in my sophomore year in high school, got a Hutch Pro Raider, which was a $300 bike back then.
0: Yeah.
1: And she also got me a drum set from Kurt Scott's Drum City back on Parent Vital. So it was the circle that we had. And of course, you know, I went to private school in St. Gerard, and you had the rich kids that, you know, drove in Mustangs, and then they had, I remember one had a Pontiac, a brand new Pontiac, and then here I am in my 70s.

0: 98 Ford Chevy.
1: Hey, you were driving.
0: I was there.
1: You were a rich kid to us.
0: I had a drum set in the back, you know. But it's just what it was.
1: I think that because of social media, everybody sees you, and it's harder to be cool when you have a small circle. Hey, man, we all do this together. This is all we know.
0: Yeah.
1: The last one is unexpected cancellations. I love when I have, and I don't know why, if we have a schedule, like we're going to do a night out, we're going to meet a couple someplace else.
0: And that happened to me recently.
1: And they call and say, we can't make it for whatever reason.
0: I was so relieved.
1: Like, oh, thank God.
0: Yep.
1: Like, now I can do what I want.
0: Yeah. My whole attitude changed to, yes, I get to be by myself here at home, don't have to deal with people, and it would have been nice to go, but let's put it off till next month.
1: It, you know, especially if it's been a long day, like, you know, I got to go eat. I'm going to dinner with the mundanes, and the mundanes called, and they're canceled. Thank God. Now I can do what I want. The next generation, they get canceled. I don't know. I don't know what to do.
0: Now
1: they can't make plans on the fly.
0: They will just still go somewhere.
1: And right? We're still capable, our generation, of saying, meet me at 8 o'clock there, and never talking to them again. Never texting, never waiting to see if they got there first.
0: Right.
1: Meet me at 8 o'clock, name the spot, we'll find each other. We don't have to text again. Our generation is capable of actually doing that. Like, well, just meet me at a spot. I don't need to talk to you again. I trust that you're going to show up, and we'll find each other wherever it is. Then this generation has lost it completely.
0: Dave's not here.
1: Who is it? Seriously, you call and cancel on me, I am psyched. Thank you. You've blessed me with my own freedom. And the thing is, I'm already ready to go do something. Now I get to do it exactly the way I want to do it. We've got it easier. That's the mentality I was raised with, man. Don't trust anybody over 40 and make do. You'll be fine. You don't need any help. You don't need any help staying with us either. Coming back, Spurs are on the flight. Well, they're heading up to Minneapolis today. Anything changed in the 24 hours? What needs to happen next? And can we expect the consistency that we've seen in the every other game to finally go to every game? We're going to talk about how they win, and what they got to do to get there coming up next. This is the Morning Huddle here on 94.1 San Antonio Sports Star. How you feeling this morning? Did you wake up fully activated, as the kids would say, ready to go attack the day without anything painful keeping you out of it? If that's you, congratulations. Carry on. But eventually, something's going to hurt. You're going to deal with pain, and it's going to keep you out of your daily, and it'll make you miserable. And if you're living that life today, man, I can identify. I've had lower back injuries issues most of my adult life until I discovered Arosti. First time I I hobbled into Arosti dealing with that lower back twinge that had kept getting me over and over and over. And I knew the old prescription was, yep, just lay your ass on the ground for a month and you'll finally feel better. I walked in, stumbled into Arosti. 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
3: Good morning. As you head into your commute, pretty much most all our major freeway systems are rolling slowly. 281 southbound Stone Oak getting reports of an accident. 35 upper level northbound at Alamo downtown. That's a stall. It's now off to the shoulder. Another stall, I-10 eastbound Vance Jackson, right shoulder blocked. On 90 eastbound from 211 over to Nogalitos. That's going to take you about 30 minutes to get through. 15-minute ride, 1604 northbound Calabria up to Houseman. And 35 southbound Schwab Road on down to 410. 10-12 minutes. I'm Debbie Alcacer, KTSA, Time Saver Traffic.
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1: Yesterday, we found out the Houston Texans are going across the pond to take on the division rival Jacksonville Jaguars at Wembley Stadium in London on Week 6. And finally, in other NFL news, the Miami Dolphins and former Texas A&M running back Devon Achane signed a new deal that extended him 4 years, $68 million. Major League Baseball, the Texas Rangers won last night 6-5 over the Arizona Diamondbacks. Cal Quantrill with the win.
13: Hi, this is Joe Reinagle. 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
1: Do you think the physicality has been reffed out of this series? Do you think that the refs in the last game have planted their flag? The Spurs are going to be allowed the freedom of movement that was promised during the regular season? And the last game showed that we're not going to let you do it no more. Rudy?
0: What was the percentage? 11% more calls? Is that what it was?
1: According to the study, there's been 11% more whistles called than in other playoffs, when most people believe that the playoffs, they stopped blowing the whistle. I beg to disagree that the more whistle, just because they're blowing the whistle more, doesn't mean it's not more physical. It is more physical. Yeah. Players are playing to the whistle. What I mean by that, a professional player will play to the line that you draw. and then see if they can push that line even further.
0: Right, right. They just need to know what the line is.
1: Yeah, yeah. And the line varies according to the series. And in this NBA series, in the Spurs series with the T-Wolves, the mm-hmm. refs have been kind of, at least for the first five games, right. have been kind of letting teams...
0: It's the same refs each game, right?
1: No, different refs.
0: Different refs.
1: Different refs, different crews. And even the crews change. There might be these three refs, just because these three refs did our game, doesn't mean those three refs then go land someplace else. There's a lead ref and then some other guys that they plug them in. So they vary that because they don't want... They're trying to avoid this, where there's a... This guy is this kind of ref, and this is how this are going to... If you've got three different refs, they don't always work together. Then they kind of vary. You don't know what to expect, I think, is the plan. But the fact is, everybody knows how every ref refs. You get them. Every ref does 82 games. We watch them. They do that many games. We know who they are. And there's scouting reports on refs, too. And that's why they wait to announce that on game day, because there's things that some refs let you do and others don't. But the fact is, when you look at this series, do you think that what we saw the other night, the way that the game was refed, and it was, they were much more apt to blow a whistle on early contact in the last game than they were in any of the previous ones. Steph Castle had three fouls in the first quarter and a half because of that. And so we paid the price, but the fact is they called a tight whistle and they allowed the Spurs to get out and run. And when the Spurs get out and run and do the things that they're good at, it's really difficult to beat them. And then you add in the Wimby scenario and it's impossible to beat them. Do you expect that to happen in Minneapolis? I don't. And I don't think you should. I think that the home has its benefits, and some of it will be you get the momentum of the crowd, and that affects the refs, and you're going to be able to do the stuff that you want to do. That is the test for tonight, tomorrow night. The hardest thing to do in professional basketball, and I say professional sports, is to close a team out on their home.
0: On their home court,
1: it's
0: you're right.
1: Just, you have 100 things against you, and then you've got the bias of not tonight. Guys, to
0: it
1: be
0: makes
1: them.
0: It better though in
1: well,
0: a way.
1: Yeah. Well, no, it's the glory of beating a team on the road. There's nothing better. There's nothing better than shutting a gym down. That's the best. That is the sole greatest feeling as a player for me. I love playing on the road far more than I did at home. Home's fun. On the road, leaving to a quiet crowd,
0: right?
1: When the crowd is so quiet that you can hear your huddle late in the game. Oh, there's no better feeling than watching a shot or hitting the shot that shuts everybody up. Yeah, that's the best feeling, and that's obviously the feeling going to be chased tonight. Do you think that the Spurs took the will of the T-Wolves? Do you think that game, because it was so one-sided,
0: sucked out the aura?
1: Do you think that there's anything? And I'm not talking about anything left in the first quarter. I'm not talking about anything left in the second quarter. Yeah. I'm talking about the end of the third, end of the fourth, where you're not quite there. And you know the effort that it's going to require to go win it. You know that you can win it. But you know that to go win this game, you and at least two other dudes are going to have to do something extraordinary. Mm-hmm. Do you think they still have that? And I don't think they do.
0: I don't think they do. But you know what? I know they get discouraged when they think they're shooting a very high arc shot and Wemby still blocks it.
1: Oh,
0: you know, like he's got a 9 foot something wingspan. When he's trying to block a shot, you know, it's really, really. When I look at it, it was like, man, how did he? Are you kidding me? Well, but in a good way.
1: That's
0: why. Wow.
1: And you brought up where I was going.
0: Yeah.
1: Because not only do the Spurs bring this, we don't know what we don't know kind of attitude with all these young guys, where we're just playing and playing well. The Dylan Harpers, The Dylan Harper, the way he plays in a playoff game is the way that he played in the gym 3 years ago when he was in high school. I mean, it doesn't affect him. He's just playing ball.
0: He's just playing ball the way he knows how. The way he knows how.
1: Yeah, that's just his mentality, and that's one of the reasons I think the Spurs are where they are. Mm-hmm. But that's the separator for tomorrow night, is the Spurs, I think, one is they don't know what they don't know. Two, they have beaten the Timberwolves at their own game. And three, while I do expect the game to get a little bit more physical than it was in San Antonio, or at least the allowance of that, the Spurs have weathered those storms too. When we talked about those little lessons learned earlier, the Portland series where they had to deal with their own physicality and they kept coming back from huge deficits. Mm-hmm. You know, there was a couple times they were down by, 15, 20, and they came back from that. I think that that little lesson carried them into this series. That, you know, it doesn't matter how far we are behind or ahead, we know what it takes to win. We just got to do that. And when they just do that, and Dylan Harper's so good at that, that, you know, deficits or even Steven with third or fourth, with 3 or 4 minutes to go in the third, they don't worry about it. Where I think Minnesota, the Wimby effect then comes to play, where not only do we have to beat this young team that doesn't know what they don't know, we're going against a guy that single-handedly alters every possession on both sides of the court. And that's the separator. Spurs, even in the third, it used to be a nightmare. You're like, oh, no, we're going to collapse in the fourth. Now, I look forward to being close in the fourth. Mm-hmm. I look forward to it. I want to be in a situation where I've got a guy like Wimby who is indefensible, and I've got another guy like Dylan Harper who's going to make the shot, or certainly isn't afraid to take it, who's going to get to the rim.
0: Don't fall for the rage bait.
1: Certainly isn't afraid to go in there and get it. And then you look at stone-faced killer Steph Castle, and he is a stone-faced mm-hmm. killer.
0: Yes, he is.
1: You look at those dudes that their face just freezes, and only thing that
0: moves is their eyes.
1: Yeah. Look out for those fools.
0: You can't tell.
1: The more difficult, when things get crazy and they get real still, that's Steph Castle. Just cold-blooded killers. That's the thing that we have learned about this team in this series, those little lessons that sometimes are more difficult learned. The Spurs have learned them on the fly without having to suffer too much. And here they sit. Going up tomorrow night, it's obvious. What do you go? What's the Minnesota game plan to win? Well, get Wimby out of the game. That's first and foremost.
0: And then if they can't do that,
1: you don't win.
0: You don't win.
1: You have to get Wimby out of the game.
0: Now, the Spurs have won without Wimby.
1: But
0: not every game, obviously.
1: And even without him, they've had to scratch. I mean, Minnesota walked out of both the games without him. One tossed, one concussed. Mm-hmm. And we're lucky to be alive. I mean, they knew the difference was his absence. So you can take him out of the game physically. You can try to just beat him up. You can take him out of the game and hope that he's drawn enough fouls to where he has to sit and watch. Or you can take him out of the game and just make him not effective. Do you think that the Minneapolis will be able to do any of those three things? One, I think the refs are stacked against him. They're not going to do that. They realize the draw that he is becoming. And two, I don't think Wimby is ever going to put himself in that situation again where he loses his cool. It's funny how much that humiliated him. Mm-hmm. You know, most guys like Draymond, those other dudes that do the outlandish. Like
0: they did it on purpose.
1: They take great pleasure and kind of laugh at it. Like, yeah, I lost my cool on that one.
0: Yeah. Sorry.
1: The half-ass sorry. I got the sense that Wimby was genuinely embarrassed that he lost his cool. That it wasn't about hurting his team, which it did hurt him, and it hurt, and he knew he hurt him. But I think the humiliation was, I lost my zen, and I can never let anybody lose my zen.
0: That's just not him.
1: Hey, don't lose yours. We got more zen to offer, and it's not the one with the nicotine and caffeine. It's real zen. Hold on. We got 94.1. You're on San Antonio Sports Star.
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1: 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Or are they the actual high quality strippers? 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
15: It's not, because there's times you can be really cheap.
1: I don't think it matters. Does it?
15: I mean, does it?
1: It didn't back in the day. It's been a long time since I've been in a strip club. But back in the day, yeah, I think.
15: It have one arm or two. An eye patch.
1: That was a quality stripper.
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1: Hey, huddle up. The play just got run in by the fat guard. I'm Rob. I'm bringing into play. AJ gone for the day. He'll be back tomorrow. Who schedules your testosterone treatment right in the middle of the show?
0: Him.
1: You had to go get a little boost, you know, a little something for the weekend.
0: Yeah.
1: A little B12 shot.
0: Well, he's going to go back to the gym, right, to take revenge on the toe cutter or whatever.
1: Kick the dude in the face. We got a few...
0: That's funny.
1: Got another hour left. You know the U.S. Open's going on right now.
0: Really?
1: Yeah, they're playing right now.
0: Let me see.
1: They've teed it off. They're up in Aaron Erenimnik.
0: Oh, yeah.
1: First of the PGA right now, a guy named Jaeger's leading. As we look at the PGA going on right now, the livers are there, and I wonder what it's like in the locker room when all those guys are showing up off the LIV Tour to play in this, and their choice is crumbling beneath their feet. I wonder if you bring it up to those dudes, like, hey, you ever going to see any of that money you signed for, that $250 million contract you signed? You going to get any of that? Those Saudis going to pay for you? We got that in the Preakness. Two events going on this week that no one cares about.
15: Yeah.
1: I mean, the least they could have brought the Kentucky Derby champion across the board. Yeah, we'll be talking about the race tomorrow with Dick Girardi, our in-house expert.
0: Yeah, he'll be calling about 8:30, I believe.
1: Coming back, will people just shut up about embarrassing our city? We can celebrate the right way.
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3: Good morning. As you head into your commute, pretty much most all our major freeway systems are rolling slowly. 281 southbound Stone Oak getting reports of an accident. 35 upper level northbound at Alamo downtown. That's a stall. It's now off to the shoulder. Another stall, I-10 eastbound Vance Jackson, right shoulder blocked. On 90 eastbound from 211 over to Nogalitos. That's going to take you about 30 minutes to get through. 15-minute ride, 1604 northbound Calabria up to Hausman. And 35 southbound Schwab Road on down to 410. 10-12 minutes. I'm Debbie Alcacer, KTSA, Time Saver Traffic.
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5: In the NBA last night, the Cleveland Cavaliers overcame a 9-point deficit with 3 minutes to go to take the game to overtime and finally win it, 117-113. James Harden had 30 points in the win. Cavaliers are now 3-0 in Game 5s in franchise history and taking the game back to Cleveland for Game 6. In the NFL, the schedule release continues to dribble out and finally will be completely released tonight at 7 o'clock. You can hear it live right here on 94.1 San Antonio's.
4: 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Welcome to the Morning Huddle with AJ Hoffman and Rob Thompson. 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
5: Hey, huddle up. We got a lot to get into. It's the Morning Huddle here on 94.1. San Antonio Sports Star. AJ has hit the bricks. He had to go get one more of his hair transplant injections.
6: And change his chonis.
5: He's going to change his chonis, and we'll be back here in full force tomorrow. And when you see him tomorrow, ask him why he's wearing that hat. What's he covering up?
6: Yeah,
5: what's he hiding
6: out there?
5: That's Victor Brown.
6: Hola, hola. Good morning, everyone. Good
5: morning, all. It is 9:02 in the blessed AM on what we like to call a small Thursday. Mm-hmm. You know, as the Spurs win, there are certain things we expect in a playoff night and playoff morning. The playoff night after a win, we celebrate appropriately. We hit the streets
6: appropriately.
5: Well, yeah. We hit the streets and we go honk and we celebrate. The tradition started in '99.
6: That's great.
5: Going honking, but really,
6: it was just downtown.
5: Not yeah, the 99 was yeah. interesting. 2003 is when it began. That's 2003 when, is when we started to perfect.
6: We the were celebration. We were stuck. I participated that year. We were stuck on I-37. We just got out and we walked on the highway and realized this is what the highway looks like.
5: I was by 99. I was peripherally employed in radio. I was part of it. By 03, I was fully immersed. And when we won, commerce went bananas. And it's been pretty consistent ever since then.
6: Mm-hmm.
5: And now commerce seems to be like the adult table like those that did it back in 03, yeah. 23 years later, yeah. we're back down on Commerce. And Military Drive is now like the kiddie table.
6: Is full of Edgars and Marbach.
5: Lots of Edgars, you're right.
6: No, it is.
5: Lots, yeah. lots of Edgars, lots mm-hmm. of twerking, lots of a different kind of celebrating.
6: Yeah.
5: And it's well documented. What's bothering me is everybody settled down about embarrassing San Antonio. They're not embarrassing us. Are you embarrassed by what you saw?
6: Mm-mm.
5: I kind of going to go, but did you die? Did you die?
6: Did you die?
5: Have we had a few arrests?
6: Okay, pouring gas on the street. I think that's a little.
5: Have we celebrated a little much? Yes.
6: The fireworks, you know, screw it.
5: Kind of genuinely badass. I'm not going to lie.
6: Yeah.
5: Kind of badass.
6: That. Yeah.
5: But, I mean, all in all, now I've seen a little. Has there been a little bit of destruction of both public and private property? Yes. Yes, there has.
6: I've seen them tag the U-Haul.
5: Has there been some tagging? Mm-hmm. Yes, there has.
6: And then the guy with the portable leaf blower.
5: That's Puro. Noise. Puro, yeah. Continue to do that, brother.
6: Whatever it takes.
5: Bring your lawn implements and celebrate appropriately.
6: Start a lawnmower and just run it in the back.
5: I'm not embarrassed. I don't feel the need to say, hey, you guys down on Military, you're embarrassing me. No, I think it's kind of cool. I want the rest of the country to go, this is how we celebrate. And we haven't even won anything yet.
6: I know. We just won like a game series.
5: We've won a series. We've won an series. Now we've won 7 games and have celebrated kind of the same way at all 7.
6: Right. Like, so we won the Portland series and then just winning one Minnesota game, it's the same celebration level, right?
5: My only advice is, I love what you're doing. You're not embarrassing me, kids. Mm-hmm. Edgars. You're not embarrassing me. Just know that we've got anything. Don't deface stuff. That's silly.
6: And don't leave your rasura and your trash everywhere.
5: Do your best. But, don't break anything. Don't burn anything other than something that'll just burn out. Yeah. And you want to ask, you got to have a place to go. You have to have a next step. This is where we get scared, because once they get bored with just the stuff they've already done, that's when the weird stuff start happening. That's when they start breaking into liquor stores and cleaning out the electronic shop. That's when we go to the full on rioting and pillaging, which, in all honesty, they haven't done that. These kids aren't. Now, yes, have they spray painted some words on buildings and U-Hauls? Yes, mm-hmm. they have. Have they dispersed a variety of black powder driven projectiles, whether it be fireworks or bullets? Yes, yes, they have.
6: And they've stopped that.
5: Stop shooting guns, kids.
6: And then leaving donut marks in the streets by, just doing donuts. That's fun. But,
5: I'm going to wink at that.
6: Yeah, that's kind of cool.
5: But did you die?
6: But as long as you know what you're doing, and if you've done it before, don't try it for the first time.
5: Yeah, this isn't your first spot. But
6: yeah.
5: I'm not embarrassed. Yeah. I'm not. And I keep seeing people that.
6: I'm actually pretty proud of
5: it. Yeah, man, they're out there. And if you don't like that, just know, as it's one of those things on the San Antonio things that you just know.
6: Yeah.
5: Just know, after the Spurs play and win, don't go on Military.
6: Nope.
5: Don't.
6: Or downtown.
5: downtown again.
6: More calm, yeah.
5: Commerce has, the downtown honking has become the adult table.
6: Right.
5: Know that you'll drive in circles and people are going to be honking. You might see some twerkers.
6: Mm-hmm.
5: You're not going to see somebody unloose 800 Roman candle shots right on the middle of Commerce. There's nowhere to run.
6: Yeah. Cops on the bike are going to get you.
5: So that's, and because of that, it feels like that's boring. It's not boring. It's fun. It's just not what's going on Military.
6: Right. There's more tortas on Military.
5: Muffin tops running around. There's some tortas.
6: There's none on Commerce.
5: So they're down there and they're not embarrassing us.
6: Nope.
5: I don't think they are. Now, are they a little exuberant? Yes. Mm-hmm. Have they taken a few more liberties than they should? Yes, they have.
6: Yes.
5: And we need to address that. But on the other side of it, the police have been relatively cool. Yeah. I think our cops have been very, very well I mean, they're letting things go to a limit, obviously.
6: Right. They're a little more lenient, but there is a line.
5: And I request the cops know where that line is, and once they cross it, take them down. Officer, I suggest you use the rubber hose. But up until that point, which we have not crossed, now, don't bring your gas can and light the intersection of Roosevelt and Military Drive on fire. Don't do that. Save that for the championship night. Save that for June. But I keep seeing people that I respect around our city say, stop, embarrassed. I'm not embarrassed. I'm kind of proud. Mm-hmm. I'm kind of proud that I know that when we win, look out, the celebration's coming. Yeah. And that's the key. It's always been about the celebration. There's no, even on military, it's not anger. Have there been fights? Yes.
6: Mm-hmm.
5: You get a bunch of teenage boys together, no matter the age or location in the city, there's going to be a fight. There's a lot of youthful testosterone bouncing around. Mm-hmm. But all in all, I have not been embarrassed, humiliated. Edgar, go to work, baby. Just know that leave a place to go. I'm not saying act like you've been here before, because the people rolling down on military, they ain't been here before. If you are driving on military after a win, you better not have been alive the first time we did this in 03. You're not allowed to participate. If you're you better be under 23. You better, and if you can just barely remember 2016, if you could, or 2014, if you barely remember it 12 years ago, that's all. It's just I was a child and I kind of remember it. You're allowed to roll. But if you remember a game, if you're old enough to remember anything that happened in the 2014 series, you're not allowed on Military Drive. You have to go drive on Commerce. Let the kids have military. That's the kids' table. And let them act appropriately. Now, cops do your job. Don't let them go too crazy. But I'm not embarrassed. Never have been. This is one of those truly unique things about San Antonio, that let's set a tradition. And let the unks, the OGs, kind of regulate this. Like, go so far, but anything more than that, we're not going to do it. And if it's too much for you, if you don't want to see somebody twerking out of a pickup with Roman candles coming out the windows and air blowers hanging out of pickups, don't go to military.
7: Shake, shake it. Shake,
5: shake. Don't go. No, it's a different kind of party. Up on Commerce, you can politely honk and wave, and people will run out to your car and give you a free orange concha, and we all have a good time. But if you want this, you're packing some Roman candles you want to let loose, and you got a girl with you whose nalgas are already hanging out and hadn't even started partying, head down to military. Celebrate appropriately. You know, I'm not embarrassed. I might be embarrassed for you, but I'm not embarrassed as a city. I like it. I want you to go continue to do it. But again, leave your place, yourself a place to go. You got to be able to escalate it, or what the hell are you going to do if and when we win this thing? That's when we start getting the pillaging. That's when there's just nowhere left to go other than to go steal a TV out of the store. That's where we don't want to go.
8: That's the next thing.
5: We don't want it to go there. No. That's why you leave a place to go. Yeah. Save those Roman candles. You don't need to let them loose on a Tuesday night on the second round of the playoffs.
6: Yeah.
5: You can let those go game three of the finals. That's okay. Then that's a little early. Just twerk a little bit.
6: Yeah, that's what I was thinking. Like, don't waste them yet. Like, I get it. Like, no, but save them.
5: So, the natural inclination is act like you've been there before. Well, most of us haven't been here before. Some of us lucky ones look back, and the ones that are my age are the ones that are the get off my lawn. Y'all are celebrating too rowdy. Shoot.
8: Yeah, they don't know. They don't know.
5: I know I jumped into the river. I'm not proud of it.
8: Yeah.
5: But I did spend some time in the San Antonio River after a 2005 title.
6: Aha! Uh-huh.
5: I have misstepped. I have embarrassed our city. I have celebrated inappropriately.
6: I was driving around I-37, stuck on there with my kids. They were real little, and we found a cat earlier that day, and we brought it along with us. And I have pictures of that.
5: Did you name the cat like Timmy or David or
6: Tony? No, it was the cat was named Luke.
5: Luke
6: from Star Wars. Yeah, yeah.
5: Or now it could be for Cornette.
6: Yeah.
5: See?
6: It could be
5: made
6: now.
5: Full circle.
6: Yeah, made full circle, buddy.
5: So I will not now, nor will I ever, until there are injuries or mass arrests, say that they're embarrassing me down there. Because they're not. It makes for pretty cool video. And I would start inviting the international press.
6: There needs to be a website. Like if this, look, there was a comment there. What's the over and under for the number of arrests if the Spurs win the championship?
5: That's what I'm saying.
8: Yeah, we need a number.
5: Because, again, if you run out of things to do, that's when you start doing the illegal stuff. Because all the fun legal stuff you've already done, and you did it 2 weeks ago. Save your ammo. Don't bring your gas can out till game five. Game five of the finals. At that point, you can bring gas, and you can light the intersection up. Just let us stop traffic, and we'll, you know, you can light it.
6: Yeah.
5: And then we'll let it burn out.
6: Hypothetically, of course.
5: Oh, yeah. I mean,
6: we're not telling you to do it.
5: Don't break in anybody's store. They're Spurs fans, too. Don't do that. Don't spray paint anybody's building.
6: Or somebody's car.
5: Mm-hmm. Don't unload your .38. Don't do that. You don't need to do that. There's plenty of black market fireworks to be had, but go set them off. I don't care. Be as loud as all get out. Go ahead and do that. But you're not embarrassing us. I'm not embarrassed. The most embarrassing thing that I've seen lately is people wearing like a Western Conference champion from 2004 or whatever it was. Like, dude, we didn't win anything that year. Stop that. Or Midwest Division title. Don't wear the non-title gear.
6: But like in Alexandra, if it wasn't for those knuckleheads, she wouldn't be employed. So shout out to them for keeping the jailers employed.
5: That's true.
6: Yeah.
5: I mean,
6: everybody needs a job. Everybody's got to put food on the table.
5: You know, sometimes you just need a night in the cooler after a good celebration.
6: Yeah, if you behave too much, then they don't need cops. So
5: Don't hurt nobody. You don't need to defame anything. You don't need to spray paint anything. You don't need to do that, but go have a good time, and I'm not embarrassed. Just leave a place to go, a place to escalate, a way to make it even more fun if we finally get there. Hey, we're almost there here. I got the Daily Lines coming in about 30 minutes. Hey, coming back, I had a weird thing happen to me this morning, that it's probably one of the more disconcerting things in the modern era. We're talking about that next. It's 94.1 San Antonio Sports Star.
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9: Good morning. We do have a few trouble spots. Let's start on I-10 westbound at Ralph Fair. Right lane blocked with an accident. Got you slow from Bernie Stage Road, Leon Springs area. On I-10 westbound at Roosevelt, south side, two left lanes blocked with an accident. 15-minute delay. Stop and go from Gevers. And on the north side at 281 southbound as you approach Stone Oak Parkway. That wreck is in the left lane. Stop and go from Bulverde Road. Now, if you guys see something we're not talking about, call us on the traffic tip line. We'll check it out at number 210-785-2601. I'm Debbie Alcacer, KTSA Times.
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24: It's showtime!
25: Hey, gather around. I'm watching
6: what is
25: Sports Center, watching Kendrick flop around again. Kendrick Perkins, the flopper.
6: The flopper.
25: I'm sure he regretted the flip again.
6: So Cavs are up with 3-2. Wow.
25: Yawn.
6: Yeah.
25: Who cares? We know where the title lays. Mm-hmm. So you have an Apple phone.
6: Yes.
25: I have a Samsung. I have a Google operating system.
6: Okay.
25: And the difference is, you know, with an Apple phone, you get a thing that says, update coming. Do you want it?
6: Actually, I have it right now.
25: You know, like, there's an update here. You can choose to.
6: Mm-hmm.
25: Or you can choose not to.
6: Yeah, same here.
25: Mm-hmm. With my Samsung, at some point, I've given it permission just to update. Like, if there's an update, if I'm on Wi-Fi, in between certain hours, I think, I don't know. But I tend to wake up and my phone has been completely updated. And, you know, I always know it's been updated because I have to log into my phone again. And things change. You know, you'll open up an app that looked one way the day before, and for some reason it'll just change because you got a new app update. It just happens so much easier with a Google. I don't know if it's good or bad, because I know that some people don't like updates on their Apple phone and don't want them for whatever reason, and never download them or never update their phone. I don't know. Mm-hmm. That's not me. I like to have the latest and freshest and the fixes and all that. So yesterday I get into my car, and evidently I'd upgraded before. And it's one of those little things that changes that you notice for a second, and then you wonder why. Why did that change? My voice in my car went from a woman's voice, a very pleasing, comforting voice, to a dude. And I didn't do anything to change it. So I, as is typical, I got in the car and I pressed the microphone button and I said, call somebody, call so-and-so. And out of nowhere, a dude's voice came in and it was startling. Like, is somebody in my back?
0: Which contact would you like?
6: Think your wife messed with it.
25: who are you and why? Where? What happened to Siri? Is she on vacation? Did she leave?
6: Where's the sexy woman voice?
25: I didn't get the memo that she was going to be gone. That's funny. It's disconcerting when the voice changes. And for those of you that have and use the dots and the pills and the talkable stuff in your house, whether it's Alexa or Siri Bixby or whatever it is, I use Alexa at home. I use Alexa to turn on lights, turn off lights, to turn the air conditioning up, turn it down. I use Alexa to pick the TV channel, like turn on channel whatever, turn on the Spurs game. I use Alexa a lot. So it's a voice that you get used to. Did you notice about 6 weeks ago that her voice changed? That she became like younger and flirtatious out of nowhere? Do you use it? Vic, are you like, hey, Alexa, turn on the lights?
6: I never use it.
25: Our house is wired.
6: Yeah, remember, I'm a 70s baby, so it's more, I'd be fine with a rotary phone.
25: Well, no, dude, the only reason, it's great in that it saves effort.
6: I mean,
25: as a 70, the more I like to sit and stay still, the Alexas of my life have become more and more important. I don't got to move to do anything.
6: Let's see. Yeah, I just like the old way.
25: Well, what I'm getting at is how they... That little change of voice was very disconcerting to me.
6: It made you uncomfortable for a minute.
25: It started with the old Alexa where, you know, used to, hey, Alexa, well, yada, yada, what's the weather? And you got like, this is the weather. And that was it. And then I heard the voice and I was like, did Alexa change? And Alexa, she actually responded. She goes, yes, do you like it? I'm like, whoa. Her voice changed. And how do I change the voice back? I didn't know I had the ability to change the voice. And if I can change the voice, do I want a woman or a man telling me what I should and shouldn't be doing?
6: I need a woman.
25: I do too.
6: I don't know why.
25: I like the woman.
6: Not to be a submissive to them, but rather, I don't want to have a guy in there.
25: And I certainly don't want a British dude.
6: Oh, it's like the guy from

0: Yeah, he's somewhat of a little bit more of a gambler than us.
1: He's one of those professional types that you don't want to play poker with. He's actually taken the time to send me his daily lines notes.
0: Ooh, that's gold.
1: That's
0: pure gold.
1: Chicks
0: in
1: New York paying top dollar for this.
0: Yeah.
1: You guys are going to get it absolutely free, and it's only like 15 minutes away.
0: Yeah.
1: So if the daily lines are going to be here today, and they're coming directly from the source. Normally I just comment on that stuff because, you know, I play the dailies. I play a daily fantasy stuff just as a sidebar to keep me interested.
0: Yeah.
1: But this is the gold. This is the stuff. I'm looking at it right here. This is where you're gonna make your bones. That's the almanac
0: of Back to the Future.
1: Hey, we'll catch you up with the rest of the sporting world and offer you the daily lines in just a second. Please pay attention to our fine sponsors. They're very important to us. We'll be right back. It's 94.1 San Antonio Sports Star.
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9: Yesterday, we found out the Houston Texans are going across the pond to take on the division rival Jacksonville Jaguars at Wembley Stadium in London on Week 6. And finally, in other NFL news, the Miami Dolphins and former Texas A&M running back Devon Achane signed a new deal that extended him 4 years, $68 million. Major League Baseball, the Texas Rangers won last night 6-5 over the Arizona Diamondbacks. Cal Quantrill with the win.
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9: Happy Small Friday to you, if you didn't realize already. This is the Morning Huddle here on San Antonio Sports Bar. Brigade Bar, I know we've kind of let you be. You've been kind of like the Gen X kids today, playing amongst yourselves, Not causing any problems, but playing a huge role in the day. So we were talking about the voice in my, the Google voice. Mine changed. Mm-hmm. Vic, you came in. So
11: I did find it real quick.
9: Okay, so.
11: It's through Waze. You can add a custom voice to navigation, most notably through Waze, which allows you to record your own voice or loved one's voice for driving instructions.
9: So I can have my wife?
11: Yes. And all you got, and I remember clicking on something like this, and you just have to read a page of 130 so odd words. Mm-hmm. And after you're done with that, it'll do its AI thing, and there it goes. Turn left here.
9: Back in the day, for those that don't know, I spent some time with EA Sports and did voice work with them in a lot of different ways. And this is long before AI. But when you play a video game, there are certain things that you hear in the background that they're called if-thens. Like if the pass is completed I would have to say certain things in the background. So you'd spend days, weeks, months.
11: Just recording.
9: And now with AI, all you got to do is give the syllable, and they'll piece it together.
11: Mm-hmm.
9: That's crazy. But so there's a way for me, like if I, like a practical joke, I could get into my wife's phone if she uses Waze, and I could implant my voice on her directions and likewise. Yep. So there's a way I could now drive, and my wife, though not with me, I could get her to say, slow down.
11: Yeah. I'm forwarding you the link right now.
9: Because if it's going to be my wife, she has to act like my wife. Like, my wife will tell me to slow down. It doesn't, like, or.
11: Oh, yeah. Like,
9: or,
11: okay.
9: Here's the other thing. It's green. Don't tell me it's green.
11: My wife is just, she doesn't put on her seatbelt, so that ding is going off.
9: Oh, no, put on your seatbelt. I'll strap you in.
11: Ugh.
9: Don't tell me it's green. Don't tell me to slow down. But Siri, if out of nowhere, if Siri with my wife's voice would just go, look out! My wife would drive it and will just say, look out, and not tell me to look out where. Look out! If Siri will just give me the look out with her voice, or I could jump in and give my friendly driving advice to her. Now we're talking. I wonder if I guess I'd just have to give her the pronunciation sheet and say it was for some other project.
11: Yeah. Hey, can you read this real quick?
9: Or I need to get into her phone and have her down. I don't use Waze because I'm not that helpful. But I do use Google Maps, but I don't ever want to hear her at all. Not at all. Slow down. Light screen. Look out! So I'm looking at the numbers for Vegas on the upcoming Spurs series and the likelihood of them winning, and the likelihood if, in fact, they do win playing Oklahoma City. And some interesting stuff here. Right now, as we sit, the expectation is the Spurs have a 99% chance of beating the Timberwolves.
11: 99.
9: So you're saying.
11: The
9: Vegas, the market, the gamblers, the money, the dudes that are in the know, give the Timberwolves a legit 1% chance of beating the Spurs. Spurs have two to make one. Two games, one win, they carry on. And if they do, currently as we sit, the Spurs have a 25% probability of beating the Oklahoma City Thunder. So you're saying there's a chance. On the other side, the current odds imply a 71.4% probability of the Knicks beating the Cleveland Cavaliers if they played Cleveland. If the Knicks were to play Detroit, and Detroit was able to pull off a miracle, they would only have a 60% probability. If the Oklahoma City Thunder were to play the Timberwolves, those of the 1% you're saying there's a chance, the odds currently hold that Oklahoma City are much like San Antonio, a 99% chance of beating the T-Wolves. T-Wolves, Rudy Gobert, Anthony Edwards, thanks for playing.
11: They literally had him running around in circles. Yeah.
9: It's interesting.
11: Gobert, yeah.
9: And I think it's a little bit of cold water on Spur fan. This is fun. And while at the same time I'm telling our military drive celebrants, our good kids doing fun stuff down a military drive, save something for the next game because you can't continue to escalate.
11: Yeah, it's going to be hard to do it from jail.
9: Well, there's that, but Vegas and the money is telling us what we should maybe start to understand, that from this point on, at least in the next game or the next two games, the Spurs are a prohibitive favorite. Prohibitive favorite. The moment they step out of this series, they become the prohibitive dog. The suits, the money, the people that are following the dollars into their pocket are telling everybody, man, by the numbers sitting right now, what we've seen from Oklahoma City, which has been perfection, haven't lost a game, and they're smoking teams. Spurs at their best at what they're doing right now, coming off a game that I don't think the Spurs can play any better. Now, they can shoot better. As a team, we can make more shots,
11: yeah.
9: But I don't think we can get ourselves in a position to take those shots any better. We had a bunch of open jump shots that we missed. We missed a bunch of layups, but we got the layup. We can't play much better than we did against the Timberwolves as far as scheme, application, and effectiveness of game plan and execution. Spurs can't do much better than they did at home, waxing a team like that by 30. We just can't play any better. Even after that, even after what everybody saw in Vegas and what we saw, the best example of Spurs basketball in 25-26, even with that, they give the Spurs a 25% chance of winning. That sucks. Whether you're wearing silver and black myopic glasses, that's some cold water to the face.
11: Mm-hmm.
9: And I think that AJ and I have done our best to prepare you for the fact that these first couple of rounds, while there have been some incidents and accidents, concussions and elbows, overt and covert foul calls, it's been relatively easy. This has not been a hard couple of series. We're about to come up against a team that not only matches us man for man, but is better than us at others. So maybe those guys down on military, those celebrants that were saying, hey, save a little bit, maybe you don't have to save it for that long. Do you buy the numbers, Vic? You like the 25%? Do you think that's kind of outlandish? And people are still looking at the Spurs like we looked at the Spurs a month and a half ago.
11: Yeah, it's hard to say because
9: we're inside the bubble, we've seen the changes. We've seen the things that we know need to happen to overcome the historical fact that you just don't do it the first time. You just don't. That you, it takes the first try. OKC had to do it. Cleveland now is on that same road. They were almost there last year. They just need to overcome a couple stuff. The Knicks are obvious. They've been close a couple times. That they have gone through it and now understand what it takes. That now, what we know because we've been close enough to it is the difference is, all the things that we've talked about that need to happen, either by accident, by genetics, or just sheer greatness, we've circumvented, overcome, jumped over, not even cared about those steps, those speed bumps that so many teams like that have run into in the past that we're so close. 25% chance. Are you paying attention to the Spurs? Are you watching Wimby completely dismantle teams on his own? Are you, that changes everything in the past. All the teams that were going up that, you know, were learning and becoming, they never had a Wimby. They never had a dude that can do this, that can do it offensively, defensively, mid-court, half-court, three-point, layup, dunk, alley-oop, bring it up, pass it off, all those things. That's never been seen before. So I think that some of this Vegas stuff is, it's always been the past. You have, you just don't win it the first time, especially against a defending champion who's been winning easily without their second-best player, who's expected to be ready to play against you. It just doesn't happen. I think because we've been so close, I'm starting to put away some of those things, and I've been a hard sell. I still believe at their best, at what we saw, I'm kind of closer to Vegas than I am San Antonio Homer, that no matter how good we have been, no matter what we have seen, we haven't seen them. And Vegas says, at our best, given what we've seen now, 25% chance. I'd put a few dollars on it, but I'm not sure. And then I would... To throw them off, I would very secretly have Wimby be the voice on their ways. Just very secretly put him in there so when they were looking for directions, Wimby would give them the wrong one. Take a left.
11: Or if you hate the person, put Coach Mitch.
9: Yep. Turn right over here.
12: Take a right up here.
11: Poor coach, man. Dude. He yells too much.
9: Gargle.
11: That's how I sound after babysitting the grandkids. I can't spend, I'm yelling all the time. They get into everything.
9: Salt, warm water, a little lemon, a little honey.
11: All right.
9: You little bourbon.
11: You just want to give them a little hot toddy, just right?
9: It's an insider's trick from me to you.
11: It works, buddy.
9: But have him on your ways.
12: Execute to right. We've been quite happy with the drive.
11: Oh, my God.
12: Got here early.
9: We're going to get you out just on time, and we're going to do it the right way, giving you the opportunity to go win some money from your chosen book of choice, whether legal or illegal. The daily lines are just across the chasm that we call the next break. We'll be right back. This is 94.1 San Antonio Sports Talk.
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8: One more time.
9: One last time into the breach. You're on the Morning Huddle. AJ took a powder about 2 hours ago. Just up and disappear. Ran screaming into the dawn.
10: Yeah, KBB took over. Been kind of quiet.
9: Deep water runs still. You know what I mean?
10: Mm-hmm.
9: He operates under the premise, better to be thought a fool than speak and prove it.
10: Rob Thompson.
9: That's why I'm still here.
10: Yeah.
9: I'm telling you, I am going to put my voice on my wife's.
10: I'm telling you, man. Place. Yeah.
9: That might be one of the single greatest practical jokes.
10: You're
9: going to
10: sneak around the house and see where she is, and she's taking a nap. You're going to go out to
9: just randomly scream, "Look out!"
10: Oh, yeah. That'd be great, man.
8: One more.
9: And just give you polite help that you don't need. Watch that car behind you. What do you mean, watch the car behind me? He's behind me. How am I going to watch the car? The little helpful hints that my wife has given me over these years. That car's got his brake lights on. Light's green.
10: Yeah, light's green.
9: That's slow down.
10: Yeah, my wife does that to me. I'm impatient. I'm totally impatient. Light turns green. 3-4 seconds go by. She still hadn't moved.
9: And then you know the other helpful things like my wife will tell me the speed limit. 35 here.
10: Oh yeah.
9: 65 here. Thanks for the help. If Siri could jump in and just, if I could jump in or she could jump in and be that Siri voice, and you could have the helpful guidance that your wife provides when you drive all the time. That's the gift that will forever give.
10: Man.
9: If I had that, I would just come home and be mad at her.
10: And you got to change the password to where she can't change it.
9: Yeah, it'd have to be permanent. But if you had it and my wife was giving me driving directions all the way home, I'd be mad when I walked in and saw her. I'd already be upset with her.
10: Nice.
9: It's green. It's green. It's late. It's yellow. Slow down. You don't get directions. You just get orders. It's green. Look out. All right. Let's do what we do every day. Look out. We call it the Daily Lines.

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1: Well, as is typical on days like this, it's kind of light in the loafers. We don't got a lot. No NBA tonight. I don't even know what to begin on. I feel like maybe I should gamble on, put some money on my favorite new series to watch. Or maybe it'll be a serial killer podcast. The Mariners are going on at the Astros today. It's going to be a businessman special there in Houston. 1 o'clock first pitch. Castillo up on the mound for Seattle. He's 0-4 with a 6.57 ERA. Some dude named Burrows pitching for the Astros. Mike, 2-4. Let's see what we're sitting at. Mariners plus 125, Houston minus 150. I don't see any fun there. Then that's all for baseball for us that I care about. In the NHL, the late night game, Golden Knights and the Ducks. Another reason to stay up if you're a new hockey fan. The Golden Knights have a 3-2 series lead. Minus 115 favorite. You know, AJ always talks about the once mighty Ducks. I think they're... Are they coming back to new prominence? 3-2. We'll see. We'll see. I don't know. Going down the rest of the baseball world, the Rockies and the Pirates are going at it. It's 11:35 morning. Go at it. We got Dolander up in the mound for Colorado. He's 3-2. Montgomery up 1-0. I like Pittsburgh right here against the Rockies. Nationals in Cincinnati. We got minus 155 on the Reds. Griffin up 4-1. Burns up 4-1 as well. I don't know who the hot guy is. In Detroit, well, the Detroit Tigers have taken it on the road against the Mets. It is the Mets minus 155. Marlins are in Minneapolis to take on the Twins. We got two first-time pitchers in this one. Two guys that have not thrown a pitch in this Major League Baseball season. Some dude named Garrett's taking some guy named Matthews for a thrilling 12:40 first pitch. Lots of day games today. If you're a baseball type, Padres from San Diego are in Milwaukee taking on the Brewers. That's a 12:30 first pitch, minus 145 for the Brewers. Canning up for San Diego, Harrison up for Milwaukee. The Cardinals of St. Louis are somewhere in California playing the Sacramento Athletics. McGreevy up for St. Louis. Lopez up for the Athletics. He's 3-2. I like the Athletics today. Phillies in Boston to take on the Red Sox. Lusardo pitching for Philly. Suarez up for Boston. Rangers 2-2 with a 2.77 ERA, though the Phillies are minus 115 in the game. The Cubs, four straight losses following 10 straight wins, are in Atlanta to take on the Braves. Braves minus 170. Chris Sale up for Atlanta. You got to like them. Royals of Kansas City just take the little short train ride up to Chicago to take the White Sox. Bubich up for Kansas City. K up for the Kansas City. The Royals minus 135 in the 6:40 first tip. And finally, the Giants and the Dodgers on a West Coast battle going off late tonight. Roop up for San Francisco. And Sheehan for the Dodgers. The Dodgers minus 175. PGA as we sit right now. We've got Sam Jaeger in the lead, minus 4. He's on the 10th. Some dude named Colley is tied for second with Xander Schauffele. Colley threw 9, Xander Schauffele threw 7. Both of them 3 under. We'll keep you up to date. It's going to be a busy weekend. We'll get you ready for all the Spurs action tomorrow. But today, join Joe Reinagle and the Blitz for a full and comforting Blitz. Hey, thank everybody for joining us. AJ will be back in the saddle again. We're going to pet Petey Big Balls and put him back in his cage. We'll see you again tomorrow morning.
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10: 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The Cavs are in the driver's seat and heading for home where they are 6-0 this postseason at Rocket Arena.
11: Proud of our fight. 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
12: You hope it propels us, right? You hope it galvanizes us. That was a battle-tested win against a heck of a team on the road. It was chaos out there.

0: Radio on the ESPN app, SiriusXM Channel 80. He's David Dennis Jr. down in the ATL, although this may not be his first radio program of the day, if we're being honest. He's calling us his warm-up show for a possible appearance on the Paul Feinbaum show. He said it. He said it to all of us, and it hurt our feelings. I'm Randy Scott here at the home office outside Bristol, Connecticut. No watch ESPN today because of the PGA Championship. So shout out to everybody holding down the ESPN fort down there. I think Matt Barry and Scott Van Pelt are sort of carrying the coverage. Michael Eaves is down there as well. We are presented here on ESPN Radio by Progressive Insurance. 888-SAY-ESPN is the number. 888-729-3776. And we're going to need your help. We are going to need your help later in the hour. And I don't think we're going to need to do a whole lot, David, to prod the good people to call in, because we're going to talk about superstitions.
1: There we go.
0: Because Cal Raleigh has one. Did you ever have one?
1: Superstition.
0: Mm-hmm.
1: I gotta think about it. Which is, you would think I'd had time to think about it because they asked us about this yesterday. But I gotta mull this over a little bit and really work through some thoughts about superstitions. Yeah, I do have. We're not on TV now, but I have a bucket of Butterfingers in front of me right now.
0: What?
1: Because when I would do Around the Horn, I would go to the studio here in Atlanta, Inertia Films, shout out to them, Inertia Studios, and they like had a little bucket of candy, and they noticed I was just only get the little mini Butterfingers, right? Watching my figure, don't want to fool one. And so they started just putting the little Butterfingers there, like a little bucket of Butterfingers. And so before every show, pop a Butterfinger. Now, before I do a show, pop a little Butterfinger. I don't do it for this because it's too early in the morning, and you know, it's...
0: I made chocolate chip pancakes for my kids this morning. Like, we're just like handful of chocolate chips down the gullet. 8 a.m. 7 a.m. actually. Didn't even matter.
1: It's a Thursday. You made pancakes for them on a Thursday.
0: Yeah, it's the last day. So I have them half the week. Their mom has them half the week. And on the last day, because I used to do it on Saturdays, and now I don't get Saturdays with them because I'm working. So the last day before they go back to their mom's is always chocolate chip pancake day. And we just keep that.
1: Okay, I got you. Okay.
0: Five, 6 years now, it's funny because my kids, my oldest is such an, he's like fitness athlete, like soccer. He's only 13, but he's so disciplined. He's like, Dad, I don't want to finish this piece of cake. I'm like, man, it's your birthday. Like, you don't want to finish your piece of birthday cake? And so he'll see, he's like, Dad, can I have like a few less chocolate chips? And I'm like, sure, man, I'll give them to your brother. That's fine. Yeah. That's totally fine. I had a morning, David, I got hit up by, we joke on this show about taking boxing, about fighting. About fighting.
1: Yes,
0: like, we're both fighters. We've said this in our youth.
1: Kind of one of us. One of us has been in exponentially more fights than the other person.
2: Yeah, are we joking about this too, by the way? Are these jokes or are these real life?
0: No, the ones we talked about have been real life. But
1: half a dozen fight stories from Randy.
2: At least.
0: So, moving on. No, I took a boxing class right before the pandemic, and I'm in one now. Yeah. And
1: seems necessary for your
0: the trainer before the pandemic, I mean, he's just teaching at a title boxing in the in the metro west suburbs of Boston. Is me, maybe one retired dude, and a bunch of like housewives who just don't want to do Pilates. Like, that's that's the class in the middle of the day. And this dude hit me up on social media, tagged me in something, and he goes, you got to put me in touch with Max Kellerman. I'm like, hey, shout out Max Kellerman. He doesn't work here anymore. And he's like, yeah, but I want to fight Pacquiao. And I'm
1: like, fight what? Pacquiao.
0: He goes, well, hold on. He goes, not Pacquiao. That would be ridiculous. Pacquiao's brother. And I'm like, okay, dude.
1: There we go.
0: None of this is possible through me. Max Kellerman wouldn't, when we worked together, he wouldn't know who I was. So no, we're not going to. We're not going to make that connection. So, shout out to Andrew Solis. All the best of luck in your endeavors, but I can't connect you with Pacquiao because that would have led the show. Hey, no matter where you are, you can always listen to ESPN Radio on the ESPN app or SiriusXM Channel 80.
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0: 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A 30-point performance from James Harden. If it's possible for a clutch 30-point playoff performance to still be ugly at times, it was. And so was the Cavaliers' win as they rallied past the Pistons 117-113 in overtime. They have a 3-2 series lead. It is the first road win for any team in this series, either one of them, through five games. And now they can go back to the land and close it out in game six. the game was streaky, David, ugly for long stretches as well. Detroit led by as many as 15 in the first half. They're up by 9 with about 2 minutes, a little bit more than 2 minutes left in regulation.
1: 97% chance to win that game.
0: Is that what it was?
1: Yeah, yeah.
0: The win probability was, you said 97?
1: 97. 96, 97. It was up there. Oof. It was an A. It was an A on the report card.
0: Well, it was. It was. Cleveland erased that deficit and then some. They tied it at 103 on Evan Mobley's free throws 45 seconds ago. Then it was a 13-0 run that spanned the late fourth quarter into the mid-overtime. Held Detroit scoreless for about 5 minutes. A little bit of, I don't want to say controversy, but there's some folks who are feeling some type of way in Detroit today about the way that Jared Allen collided with Asar Thompson in the final seconds of regulation. A lot of folks feel like Allen tripped Thompson, would have sent him to the line off of a loose ball, as Thompson had just played tremendous lockup defense on Donovan Mitchell, who didn't have a great night. Don't let the final stat line fool you. Did have 21 points, but it was rough in regulation. He just had a key three in overtime. So I don't know how to feel about it. Cleveland rallied. You're taking that. You take the win, obviously, but nobody played well. I was up. I let my oldest stay up later than he should have, and he was like, "Dad, nobody's making a bucket. Like, nobody can make a shot." And that was true. It just seemed like Cleveland got theirs. They got six threes from Max Strus, and that was enough.
1: Yeah, ugly win, but a win is a win. I mean, especially when it comes late in the series right now, and you're playing against the Detroit team. I have a lot of questions about them. They've lost now three in a row not the second time this year, but they lost three out of four against Orlando. Now they lost three in a row to Cleveland. And it was ugly, and part of it is nobody else can give you anything but Cade Cunningham. That's just what it's come down to, is that all the concerns that we had about Detroit in the regular season, where's that secondary scoring going to come from? Where are the threes going to come from? And they're answering it, and the answer is nowhere, because it's just one dude who's running out of gas towards the end of the game. The turnovers are spiking during the end of the game, and this team is just not executing. I don't know if they can win two straight against this Cleveland, especially with one on the road.
0: No, especially with one of them having to be in Cleveland, who did rally from down 9 with less than 3 minutes to go in the fourth quarter. The 9-point deficit is the largest that it has overcome in the final 3 minutes of regulation to win a playoff game over the last 30 seasons. It's also the largest deficit overcome by any team in the final 3 minutes of regulation in these playoffs. Let's hear from James Harden, who, again, 30 playoff points. You'll take it. He had 8 rebounds. He had 6 assists. He was unafraid to take shots late, and he was big at the free throw line. Massive scoring night. Clutch free throws. Here he is on what made him think he needed to go for 30 last night.
5: Just literally how they were guarding us, what was working offensively, and the opportunities to be aggressive. Don struggled a little bit offensively, but that's why he has a team and guys that pick him up. Max came through, made some big shots. Dennis came in, played extremely well. So it was just a team effort, And tonight was one of those nights where, we found something and, I was aggressive.
0: He was aggressive. Somebody had to be. Somebody had to make a shot. And for a while, it seemed like, man, the Cavs are going to gack this away. They were within single digits.
1: Yeah.
0: And it's Donovan Mitchell's fault, because just nothing was falling. And then Harden was enough. Harden, 8 of 21, somehow was enough. You don't love the shooting splits. You don't love the field goal percentage. But you'll take, I guess, there was a calm in him bringing the basketball up. That's one thing that stood out to me is, man, Detroit needs a point guard. Cade Cunningham can't be the guy bringing the ball up. Not if Max Strus, can pick his pocket late in the corner. Cunningham just, I don't know, man. It feels like there's a fine line between being unbothered and being apathetic. And there are times late in games where I think it would be easy for people to confuse Cunningham's lack of panic for lack of caring. Because he's so unbothered by the mistakes that he makes that are clutch, that lead directly to Cavs points in that massive Cavs comeback.
1: Yeah, but I mean, there's only so much I could put on Cade Cunningham for this loss. I mean, no, the execution.
0: Oh, a tremendous game. No, you're right. I'm not trying to salt away a 39-point performance.
1: Yeah, the execution at the end was not there. But, I mean, Luka was not even on the court there towards the end of the game. Mm-hmm. Jalen Duren has become unplayable. That's what it is. And what's funny is I thought James Harden was unplayable earlier, and now Jalen Duren is a guy that he had, I think, 2 rebounds in the first half of this game. I mean, you sit him, and then he's the third best big on that team, because Paul was out there looking better than him. And Beef Stew looks better than him. He is unplayable. He's hesitant around the basket. He's, you know, making decent passes, but defensively, he's missing dudes, boxing out. He's letting offensive rebounds. Like, he is in his head so bad right now that the best thing that the Detroit could do was take him out towards the end of that game, because that gave them the best shot. And Detroit has no chance if it is just Cade Cunningham and the Cadets out there playing, because you needed Jalen Durr. The reason you people felt confident about Detroit going forward for the rest of the playoffs was because Jalen Durr, when Cade Cunningham was out, looked like an all-NBA player. Right now, he looks like barely a role player and a dude that is just taking up space that should not be playing the fourth quarter.
7: Meanwhile, for Cleveland, how about Max Strus? Because Donovan Mitchell struggles. I want to highlight him, 21 points. But honestly, he was in the teens until overtime. Did have a big three late, but was alarmingly ineffective after the 43-point performance to even the series up in Game 4. Only had the 1-3. He was 1 of 8 last night, 7 of 18 from the floor. But Max Strus,
1: missed some open ones, too.
7: Yeah. Max Strus, 6 of 8. He was 6 of 8 from 3, made a couple of free throws. And listen, he stood out in one capacity to Charles Barkley.
8: Max Strus played great. Okay. I'm thinking what everybody is saying. That's a pretty man.
9: I don't think everybody's thinking that. Can I ask you a question?
8: Yes, you can.
9: What are you attracted to him about him?
8: I'm not attracted to him, but I can hear.
9: You said he's attractive.
8: He's a good-looking man.
9: And what are you attracted about his good looks?
8: His face. He's okay. A good-looking man.
10: Okay. Ponytail, too. You like the ponytail?
8: You like the fact that he's wearing a...
9: and the headband?
10: Ponytail, boo-boo.
8: A t-shirt?
9: I told y'all about
8: it. It's a t-shirt.
9: I told you.
8: I don't believe in the man bun thing.
9: But is a t-shirt?
11: But you're able to overlook that.
8: Listen, man, don't be hate. That's a pretty man.
10: Is it the eyes?
9: So you were looking in his eyes?
8: I would not look him dead in the eyes.
9: Why?
8: When they come out after that, but hey, I did that. I made that mistake with Tom Brady one time.
9: So you have a type. Okay, I didn't realize you had a type.
7: I just love how he's like, that's a pretty man. I'm just going to say what we're all thinking. That's a pretty man. I think it's interesting for Strus to go to Miami looking one way and come out of Miami looking like this with the beard and the long hair. Normally, it's the other way around.
1: It's
7: normally, dudes who move to Miami end up looking like Max Strus and not leaving Miami and looking like Max Strus.
1: Yeah, we kept a little Miami with him. That's heat culture. Heat culture goes with you wherever you go, and that includes a little tan, a little hair thing. They're a little hard on my guy, Chuck. You know, you could acknowledge a pretty man.
7: Yeah, he's just confident, man.
1: You could acknowledge a pretty man. I walk around, they say, who you got radio with? I got the pretty man, Pretty Randy.
7: They're like, you mean Gary? You mean Pretty Gary? But I like how
1: Pretty
7: like
1: Randy is what they call him.
7: even in that conversation and in that context, Shaq is like, what else, Chuck? What else, Chuck? Right. You know, like trying to egg him on and be like, you like his eyes? What else, Chuck? What else? Let's get to Shaq, though, for the actual basketball part of this, talking about the Cavaliers and talking about on a night where seemingly no one was shooting the basketball well, there was one thing that stood out to Shaq.
12: The best thing Cleveland did tonight was not panic. I think they started the fourth quarter 0-9 and really wasn't playing well, but they kept it close. And then listen, they just kept playing. Strus played great. Harden, like Chuck said, was the old Harden, and they just kept playing. When you keep playing, when you can keep competing, anything can happen. They had a couple careless turnovers. I thought it was over, but then Detroit had some turnovers and had some missed shots. And, you know, Cleveland just played. They got it to overtime. You know, those last two calls, questionable fouls, doesn't matter. Got it to overtime, and they just dominated in overtime. And now they did something that they haven't done, went on the road. Now the question is, can they close it out, and can they close it out emphatically?
7: Can they close that? Hey, man, you just need to limp to the finish line and win. I don't know about closing it out emphatically, but I do like Cleveland at home, especially due to the fact that Detroit does not have a consistent secondary scoring option. Devin, I'm throwing this on you, man. Do we have time for Dylan in South Dakota? Right now, we can get him.
1: Here's the thing, we have a guest next. If Bubba has asserted himself, and made Dylan be short. Dylan came there and said, I don't care about his rules yesterday.
2: Here's the thing, right? So we have a live read at the end of the segment. We have a guest coming up. I think we take Dylan right now, but Dylan, I'm going to put you on the clock. This has got to be a minute or less.
1: So Randy, introduce
2: our guy.
7: Dylan is one of, if not the most consistent caller, sets the table. He's our leadoff hitter. 888-SAY-ESPN is a phone number, 888-729-3776. But Dylan, you're on a pitch count today, buddy. I'm mixing metaphors. I don't care. Pitching, hitting. Dylan, you're on ESPN Radio. What's up, bud?
13: Setting the clock and setting the table. I'm not superstitious, Randy, just a little stitious. Good morning, good bud. I hope you had some good rest. How you feeling, dude? How you feeling, buddy? I hope you're doing really well. That rock fight, you guys, Stuart Thompson is so good. But can you imagine the youthful Thompson twin driveway one-on-one battles? Those must have been hour-long games to one, win by two. A lot of defense, you guys. A lot of defense. Mobley had a game, and that handsome man Struce was loose. Those hustle plays, too. If Chuck's lying, he's dying on his good looks. That Miami run, if you think about it, it's pretty interesting that he's the most productive Heat culture dude going in the playoffs. And basketball Paul over Durant, that's a choice, DDJ. That contract negotiation is going to be uncomfortable. I wonder if the Lakers make a strong offer. And do we like the Harden watch? A decade of dribble, dribble, dribble, leg kicks. I'm over it. I've been over it. He's putting up historical numbers. On the way out, is DK to Max Strus as our lovable bub is to a Harden watch?
7: Dylan in South Dakota. I will say he stuck to his time limit. He did.
1: Yeah.
7: He did another.
2: Oh, he went away way over if we didn't have the yeah.
7: Another tremendous
2: yeah.
7: call from Dylan in South Dakota. 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

0: Radio and the ESPN app, Sirius XM, Channel 80. He's David Dennis Jr. down in the A. I'm Randy Scott here in Boston. Nobody calls it the hub around here. Nobody calls it the B. You know, it's just Boston adjacent. That's fine. ESPN Radio presented by Progressive Insurance. 888-SAY-ESPN. 888-729-3776 is the phone number. Let's get out there. David Shepard, Sirius XM NBA host at Shep on Air, kind enough to spend a few minutes with us in the afterglow of Cleveland's survival win, taking control of that series in Detroit. I'm curious, David, what stood out to you about that resilience? It wasn't an offensive showcase by any means, but Cleveland's resilience in that comeback, just how big James Harden's 30-point performance was in your eyes.
1: Yeah, gentlemen, I feel like I'm in an alternate universe right now. James Harden had three straight playoff games where he showed up. I mean, where are we right now? Like, this is unbelievable to see the beard, you know, show up and be somebody that set the tone in game three with those 7 points in the last 90 seconds, and game four setting the table with 15 first half points, finishing with 22, 4, and 11. And then game number five, you know, when he was aggressive and looking for his shot and finishes with 30 points. You know, gentlemen, life's all about perspective, as you guys know. And we could look at James Harden as a disappearing act with the six teams that he has been a part of, or we can look at a guy that's been to the postseason for 17 straight years, which is obviously his entire NBA career. And that is the individual that I think is showing up in this particular postseason. And he has been, without question, the saving grace for the Cleveland Cavaliers. He has been awesome in this postseason, kind of the opposite of Jalen Duren.
2: So, David, we gotta take a step back here because we got some beef. We got some beef we got to discuss. So, a couple weeks ago, we were doing Freddie and Harry. You came on.
1: Yes.
2: And you said, we talked about Knicks Sixers. And you said, do you remember what you said? Do you recall?
1: Yeah, I said the Sixers don't just have the best player in that series. They have the two best players in that series, and it's going to be Philly waltzing into the Eastern Conference Finals. I was wrong, David, wasn't I?
2: But here's the thing. This part is not your fault. This is not your fault. This is No Child Left Behind's fault. But as soon as you finished that, I said, David Shepard said that, not David Dennis. David Shepard said this, not, and yet my mentions were chaos because people thought I said that, and I will put the blame on you for saying that. How do we get this thing so wrong as two Davids, even though I didn't say it?
1: Well, you're the guy that goes toe to toe with

0: It's incredible. But you can't tell me that didn't factor into this series. Can you imagine doing your job at the highest level, losing a family member that close to you with all the scrutiny and all the negativity that comes with being a head coach, especially during the NBA playoffs? I'm not saying that that's an excuse. Of course it's not. But I think there were a multitude of factors that David Shepherd could not account for, if I can defend myself in that way. So I don't mean to get all serious on that note, but no, that did play a factor in this series as well.
1: Well, while we're on the topic of the 76ers, as we're talking with David Shepherd, I was surprised to see Daryl Morey out. I felt like the smartest guy in the room, and he genuinely is in most rooms. He just operates at a different level. It's not always effective, obviously. It doesn't translate in some of the best contracts, let's say, to be sure.
0: Sure.
1: But what does that tell you about, or what does that signal to you about the direction that the front office, that the ownership wants to take with this franchise moving forward?
0: Well, Daryl Morey is not the problem, and I wish Joshua Harris understood that. Obviously, you know, Randy, you talk about the bad contract of Paul George, right? I mean, this is a guy that never should have been getting paid over $50 million a year, but this is a franchise that hasn't been out of the second round in a quarter of a century. Daryl Morey is not the problem. Daryl Morey put a Rockets team together that almost made an NBA Finals, if not for the hamstring of Chris Paul. So I wish that Joshua Harris had more patience with Daryl Morey and the Philadelphia 76ers. The reality is you have a superstar in Joel Embiid who is a superstar talent but has the body of an ordinary citizen when it comes to staying healthy in the postseason. Mm-hmm. That's their biggest issue, because if Joel Embiid is fully healthy in that Knicks series, I still believe it's Philadelphia. And you know, David Dennis Jr., I apologize in advance for already putting negative mentions on your Twitter handle the next 24 hours, but I believe it, and I know if and buts and we're candy and nuts and all that, how that saying goes, but if Joel Embiid is healthy, we're having a completely different conversation. Daryl Morey is not the problem in Philadelphia, and I wish Joshua Harris understood that. Maybe he needs to pay more attention to the 76ers and not so much the Washington Commanders.
2: Well, given your clear disdain and hatred for the Knicks, apparently, do you do you think that either of these teams, Detroit or Cleveland, looks like probably going to be Cleveland, do they have a shot of beating the Knicks?
0: Yeah, well, listen, I mean, I don't have a hatred for the New York Knicks. You know, David, I'm just a truth teller. Like, this is a team that lost two games to the Atlanta Hawks. I mean, who are we kidding? This is a team that had their head coach on the hot seat 3 weeks ago when there were multiple reports saying that he might be out of a job if they lose to Atlanta. But yes, if it's Cleveland, if it's Detroit, they have a shot against the New York Knicks. Obviously, Cleveland, you know, they're playing with no pressure once they get to a conference finals, I feel like. You know they're going to be an incredible matchup problem for them with the twin towers of Jared Allen, Evan Mobley. They got a great bench and Max Strus. Obviously, you talk about, you know, some of the guys, you know, Dennis the Menace Schroeder. I love what Cleveland brings to the table, not just in terms of star power. And obviously, you know, the Detroit Pistons, they beat the Knicks by an average margin of 25 points per game in the regular season. That has to count for something. I'm not counting out Detroit just yet, gentlemen, because this is a team that was down by 24 points to the Orlando Magic in the Sunshine State and still found a way to come back in that series down 3-1.
1: All right, the Spurs are the ones up in their series taking on the Timberwolves, and it's because of Victor Wembanyama, not solely, but certainly his return from that ejection, a dominant stat line, 27-17, to go with 5 assists and 3 blocks. What does this version, David, of Wemby mean for the Spurs ceiling right now in these playoffs?
0: It's scary what he's doing right now, Randy. I mean, in game five, you know, we saw him go off for 12 blocks in a postseason game. That's never been done before in the history of the playoffs, even though blocks started getting recorded in 1974. You know what impresses me so much about Victor Wembanyama? It's the adversity that he faces and how he overcomes it and how he responds. Right, game one of the series, he gets outscored by Mike Conley Jr. I still don't know how that's possible. But then what does he do the next game? 39-15-5 on 70% shooting. That's never been done before in NBA postseason history. He gets ejected, unfortunately, with that elbow to Naz Reid, you know, throat gate, call it whatever you want. What does he do the next game, to your point, Randy? Obviously, you read that stat line. 16 of those points came in the first quarter.
1: Yep.
0: He had more points in the first quarter than Julius Randle had for the entire game. And the individual that I believe is not getting enough credit in this series, and I know you're going to think I'm crazy for saying this, he may have the biggest upside of any rookie from the 2025 NBA draft class, and that's Dylan Harper. And I know that's saying something when you got VJ Edgecombe, Con Knipple, and Cooper Flagg. But what he is doing in this series,

0: so far. He's not even getting 25 minutes of action on the floor, and he's scoring 15 points per game and over 54% shooting. He has been sensational for this team, and he's not even the sixth man of the year coming off the bench. That's Keldon Johnson. So Wemby is without question a top two player in the world right now, but he has a supporting cast, and that's why I believe San Antonio is in as good of a position as anybody to not just compete with the Thunder, but maybe even beat them.
1: So with that said, moving to a team that was eliminated, that we're going to be talking about all offseason. Where's LeBron going? What's the next move for LeBron?
0: Okay, so you gentlemen are fans of not just of the NBA. You talk all sports. You cover it on a very high level, obviously. Novak Djokovic, did he make a Grand Slam final at the age of 38 versus Carlos Alcaraz?
1: Yes.
2: I think so.
0: Did Tom Brady not win a Super Bowl MVP at 43 years old and did it when taking over a 7-9 Tampa Bay Buccaneers team?
1: Facts.
2: Absolutely, yes.
0: Okay, so can we finally put to notion and put this to rest that LeBron James doesn't age like anybody else and that we have to start treating LeBron like the individual that he is and not just anybody else in year 23? Because that's what the Lakers have done to him. They've boxed him in this corner and made him feel like he's not one of one, that he's just one of the guys. And you don't do that to arguably the third greatest basketball player in the history of the sport. And you know what he did in the postseason? 23-7-7. The only other guy to do that was Nikola Jokic. And by leaps and bounds, he was the best player for the Lakers in this postseason. So if I'm LeBron, I'm feeling some type of way about the level of respect that I did not get from the Lakers brass. And I'm eyeing Cleveland, and I'm eyeing Golden State. And there's a guy in Golden State that has as much respect from LeBron James as anybody else in the sport, and that's Steph Curry. And there is nobody that's going to knock LeBron James for going to Golden State in year 24 and competing with his friend. And I think there's more of a likelihood in LeBron going to Golden State or back to Cleveland for round three than actually going back to the Lakers for season 9.
3: All right, I'm looking forward to both of your mentions just being on fire today. Just being a trash barrel on fire.
0: Well, that's fair. I mean, gentlemen, like you guys are, I know you guys are big Kobe fans. Like, I am the biggest Kobe fan alive, okay? Mm-hmm. He was incredible, but he was never the same after the Achilles. And at 37 years old, he was a decent NBA player, but he wasn't anywhere close to what he was in his prime. We have never seen somebody past year 20 play at an all-star caliber level. And the scary thing is, he can do this for the next 2 years if he really wants to. That's how significant his body is held up. And I don't think the Lakers have ever appreciated him. Listen, with any high-achieving individual, and there are exceptions, but most of them are divas. We know LeBron is a diva. Every superstar is pretty much a diva minus Tim Duncan and maybe a few other guys. But you live with it because it's LeBron bleeping James. Yes. And he's the reason why you came back as a franchise to respectability. Because as much as I love Kobe Bryant, the only reason we were talking about the Lakers for a 5-year stretch was because of that 60-point game.
3: He's David Shepard and not David Dennis Jr.
1: Yes, make a known.
3: We're just
1: going
3: to make sure that everybody knows where the line is. David, seriously, we appreciate the time. He's SiriusXM NBA host. You can get at him on social media at Shep on Air. Thank you, David.
0: My pleasure. Randy, David, thank you for having me, gentlemen. Have a great rest of your show.
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4: Nobody has any idea what the future holds, and I don't either.
5: LeBron James, I'm told, is going to take a period of time now to recalibrate and figure out exactly how he wants to move forward in his career.
6: Till he says it, I'm going to think that he's going to continue to play.
3: Okay, continue to play is one thing. Where will he continue to play? LeBron James is a free agent this offseason. He opted into the final year of his contract. The Lakers want him back. He's shown he can still perform at a high level. You just heard David Shepard go off on it. The return to Los Angeles, though, is not as easy. It's not as much of a slam dunk as you might think. There's a role shift, right? He had to willingly move into a secondary and then tertiary offensive role behind Luka Doncic and Austin Reeves during a strong stretch. He felt the franchise had tried to, quote-unquote, push him out the door after acquiring Luka Doncic. And then the perceived slights of this season. There's a big win over one of his former teams, the Cavaliers. It was back in late March when LeBron passed Kareem for the most career wins. Okay, the most career wins by any player in NBA history. And you would think the general manager would give the game ball to the player who accomplished that record. Nope.
7: What?
3: Nope.
7: Who'd he give it to?
3: Rob Pelinka gave it to the head coach, J.J. Redick, for his 100th win.
1: Yeah.
3: We went round number over record number.
1: Yes.
3: If you're Rob Pelinka. Maybe, man, there's things I want to say, but I'm not going to. Instead, just Botox. You know, maybe Botox just clouds your brain. I don't know. He's so pretty. He's a very handsome man. James saw this as the organization.
1: Struce-like in the face.
3: Struce-ian. Taking him for granted. I don't know why you would do anything for a guy who is Jordan-esque in his ability to take a perceived slight and turn it into motivation on the basketball court. I don't know why you would do something like this off the court, David. I don't know.
1: Yeah, this is, as listeners know, I am the inventor of the LeBron James passive aggressiveness calendar. And so where we go through LeBron James's passive aggressiveness from the end of the season all the way through All-Star Game of the following season. But what LeBron James is realizing is that the Los Angeles Lakers, as an institution, can go band for band in passive aggressiveness. Like, they can meet you at that petty and take it there. And that is an absolute, Rob Pelinka doing that, knowing, because J.J. Redick had just read off all of the everybody had, like, I think Rui Hachimura had some sort of record there, like Luka had some sort of, everybody had some sort of record, and you go out there and you hand it to the coach, instead of LeBron, who had the most impressive record there in what was a season where people were celebrating all of his things. Either, like, and you knew that LeBron James stormed off and didn't follow up, be like, man, it was a brain fart, whatever, whatever. That is a level of passive aggressiveness, and LeBron absolutely pays attention to those things.
3: There are other complicating factors that really have more to do with LeBron and his age than anything else. He wants to compete for a championship and maintain, you know, the high level of physical fitness and performance that's enabled him to have this season at age 41 and what will be age 42 next season. The Lakers need a veteran presence. Sure, they're not getting, you know, peak LeBron James by any means. So then do you pay him as peak LeBron James? There's also a salary for a guy who has never really taken anything less than the max ever since his original Cleveland days. So chemistry, roles, respect, contract, all of it are all factors. And one guy who would turn the key, at least on the contract part, is Rob Pelinka, the aforementioned Lakers GM and slighter of LeBron James. And here he is talking about at least the first step with what he feels like he needs to give LeBron right now.
8: I think in terms of LeBron, we probably haven't seen a player that has honored the game to the extent that he's honored the game. He's given so much to his teammates, to this organization. And the thing we want to do more than anything else is honor him back. And I think the first order of business there is allowing him to spend the time he needs to decide what his next step are. Does he want to play another year in the NBA? And that'll be, as he said to you guys last night, family time, I think time with his inner circle. And we just want to honor that for him. Of course, any team, including ours, would love to have LeBron James on their roster. That's a blessing in itself, just with what he does.
1: Very kind words from Rob Pelinka. These do, like, it seems as though they have sort of mended the fence a little bit, Lakers, LeBron. Mm-hmm. But I think with a little bit of truth serum, they probably are ready to get into the J.J. Redick. I mean, the Luka Doncic era of the Lakers.
3: One, like, fully and completely. Like, we haven't seen the Luka era yet because it's still been, you know, LeBron is that big of a celestial body in this constellation, is what you're saying, in this solar system.
1: Yeah, pretty much. And it's time for them to build around Luka. And I think the not having the, because not just LeBron, it's the LeBron end of his career, which is the biggest end of a career that we have seen this century, that we're going to see in a very long time, and that's going to cast a shadow.
3: And that's why Jay Williams, our ESPN basketball analyst, he was on Get Up, and that's why he feels like the ending, that the enormity of this final season, the spectacle and theater of it, has to be in a place he's already played before.
9: There's no better final chapter in the LeBron James farewell tour than coming back to Cleveland, what that would do for the league and what that would do in the Eastern Conference. Now, let's be honest, it's up for grabs.
10: Yep.
9: There's no, like, dominant team in the Eastern Conference. Mm-hmm. The Knicks are playing well right now. They probably get out this year considering what's going to happen with Cleveland and Detroit, but that's the move.
3: Where LeBron ends up next year is something everybody's going to be watching. What to Watch For is brought to you by PayPal, official peer-to-peer payment sponsor of the NFL. How far would you be willing to go to break out of a slump in sports? We have a Major League Baseball All-Star who showed us just how far he's willing to go. That was earlier this week. We'll explain it and get your best superstitions. He's David. I'm Randy. 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
1: People are kind of underestimating Wemby's strength here. Like there's this notion that this is Steph Curry out there who you could just kind of like move around to at your will. Like, yes, Naz Reid is a strong dude. He's a strong dude. But there's at some point in the game, Wemby's running down the court and

0: Naz Reid tries to bump him. Anthony Edwards, these guys are trying to get under his skin, and they're not moving him. Like, this is a strong, physical dude. I know he's tall. I know he looks skinny, but he is a solid, solid dude, and it's going to take all of your mass to move him, right, to even impact him. And part of what caused that elbow was not that he was getting moved around. He was getting kind of smacked around and slapped, and it's more annoying than some guy trying to just move him. So I think, the idea that people have of Wimby, of, he'll just go out there, we'll toss him around, we'll make him upset because we're tossing. That's not that easy to do.
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0: 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ESPN Radio on the ESPN app, Sirius XM Channel 8. He's David Dennis Jr. I'm Randy Scott. Very superstition. 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And we want you to call in because we're going to tell you about Cal Raleigh. He was in a horrible slump, over 38 hitless streak. The all-everything, big dumper, right? All-star catcher for the Seattle Mariners. He had the 60-plus home runs last season. Longest in Major League Baseball history, his hitless streak. For him, rather, his own career worst. Also the longest in the big leagues this season. And he finally broke through. He had a single and then a second single and a 10-2 Mariners win on Tuesday. How did he do it? How did he break out of it? He was so desperate. He was asking everybody's advice. And pitcher Logan Gilbert said, hey, man, you got a shower in your full uniform. Jersey, pants, whatever you use to protect that big dumper. You got to wash off all the bad mojo and juju from the baseball gods. And he did it, and it worked. David, do you, A, have a superstition, and B, what's your favorite superstition that you've heard from sports through the years?
1: So I've been trying to think. I don't think I really have many superstitions except for, the black people ones, which is you don't split the pole, don't step on a crack, these things.
0: Well, don't split the pole. Like if you're walking with someone, is that what it is?
1: Yeah, you're walking with someone. We take it very seriously in the community. You're walking with someone.
0: Yeah.
1: The pole comes between you. Somebody's got to walk back and undo it.
0: Oh, okay. Serious. Got it. So, okay, like a street lamp or whatever it is.
1: You gotta circle back, undo the splitting to make sure that it works. That's about all. That's all I got for me.
0: Okay. Okay. So nothing from when you played ball because you used to hoop.
1: No, but I would say, I mean, the one I've known the most is Jordan in the UNC shorts.
0: That yeah.
1: Wore before every game. Wore those in the shorts. Revolutionized fashion by rocking those. Mm-hmm. I would say Jordan in the UNC is the one that I know the most.
0: I appreciate you asking. I had a baseball mitt growing up.
1: What about you, Randy?
0: Yeah, no, thank you. No, it's fine. Yeah. I had a baseball mitt growing up that I got signed outside Memorial Stadium in Baltimore, which was the Orioles Stadium before Camden Yards. Ben McDonald, who is now a colleague of ours here at ESPN, he does a lot of college baseball coverage and analysis. I think is he SEC Network because he pitched it at LSU, but he was a great.
2: Yeah, wasn't he the number one overall pick?
0: Yeah, and I got his autograph, and I remember thinking, I can never wear this glove again, or it's going to make me a better pitcher myself by wearing this glove.
1: Oh,
0: so before I used to go pitch, I mean, I'm starting. This is elementary school, moving on up. I had that glove into high school, and I had to touch the Spalding logo, a blue Spalding logo on the glove, and I had to ask. I hear myself saying I had to ask for Ben Power.
1: okay. So,
0: I have
3: questions too.
0: I know what the follow up is, but go ahead.
1: What does asking for Ben Power sound like?
0: I'd have to throw a little harder. You know what I mean?
1: You're just saying Ben, power me up, or are you just saying?
0: Hey, I need some Ben Power here because Ben McDonald was like it. You know when he came up, number one pick, he was going to get the Orioles to the World Series. Spoiler alert, did not. Devin, yeah, go ahead.
3: What was I guess it's not so much about the superstition, but what was the repertoire? Were you a fastball, changeup, curve, slider guy, or what were you working with?
0: I threw curves before you were supposed to, for sure.
1: Okay.
0: So I would do that. I had a decent one. I threw like a little league no-hitter. One, though. Dude, we work with a guy, Rob Moore. First of all, we work with a guy, Tom Engel, on the SportsCenter side. Tom Engel went to the Mets organization, like went to Port St. Lucie. He grew up in Connecticut, threw absolute gas, still throws hard. We got a Savannah banana shoot, Gary and I, coming up 4th of July, and Tom's like going to show us how to add a little mile per hour to our, because we're going to go in front of a radar gun, I think, out in Iowa on the 4th of July with the
3: Randy.
0: Savannah Bond and Anas.
3: We don't need Tommy John for you. We do not. That's the last thing we need. We don't need your elbow.
0: I think it'd be rotator cuff surgery. No, and then getting into high school, yeah, I could throw a changeup. I threw a forkball for some reason, probably just because I could, but it wasn't any good. Man, I'm wearing makeup on TV 5 days a week. It obviously didn't work out.
1: Did you? And this is very important to did you ever hit somebody with a pitch and have them charge the mound?
0: No, but I did break a dude's nose He squared.
1: There we go.
0: He squared too early. It was, he's trying to get down a suicide squeeze. First base was open. You're told to throw at him, right? When you see the runner break and you got a base open, you throw at the run. You throw at the hitter to put him on because the runner has to go back to third base. And this idiot squared up. Andrew Wilson, shout out. He's not an idiot. He went to my high school, but like squared up and it went right off of his nose. Like it went right off of the bat, right to his nose. He tried to bunt a ball that was headed to his face. And he just missed it. He foul tipped it. So the guy who came on for him had to take the at bat with a strike against him. What's your favorite superstition? 888-SAY-ESPN, 888-729-3776. 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
0: 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NFL Network insider Tom Pelissero. Basketball Hall of Famer Chris Webber. And now, it's Rich Eisen.
1: Well, that's correct. I can't confirm it because here I am on the Rich Eisen Show here on Disney Plus, the ESPN app, ESPN Radio, and also Sirius XM Channel 80, everybody. 844-204-RICH is the number to dial here on this program. Lots to talk about as the pivotal Game 5 went Cleveland's way in overtime last night in Detroit in the Eastern Conference semifinal for the right to play the Knicks in the Eastern Conference Finals. And then tonight, the Spurs can wrap things up against the Minnesota Timberwolves. We'll keep an eye on all of that. 844-204-RICH is the number to dial. We've got our regular Thursday guest talking about that later on. I won't mention his name yet because I want to introduce to you who's sitting in Chris Brockman's chair here today, because Chris is out in his annual excursion being a celebrity.
4: Celebrity, yeah.
1: At the Kevin Rahm charity tournament on behalf of St. Jude Children's Research Hospital. So we always love giving that tournament a pop. The very talented Kevin Rahm, the actor, making Chris Brockman a celebrity.
4: Doesn't sit well with you.
1: Well, it sits greatly. it sits fine with me. I don't know how that sits with somebody who pays good money to golf and something like that.
4: But, with a celebrity, yeah.
1: And sitting in Chris's chair is the lovely and talented Susie Schuster.
5: Hi.
1: How are you, Suze?
5: It's pretty exciting to sit in for a celebrity.
1: Well, this is a long day for you. This is the first of two women's sports now today.
5: It's a real heavy lift for me today as I go from this show to the next. But we've got
1: you can handle it.
5: I can handle it. Yeah, I've got a little extra pep in my step.
1: Excellent.
5: Yeah, excited to be here.
1: Women's sports now later on, 6 Eastern time. There you go on ESPN. And all of its digital platforms. And so it'll be you and Renee and Sarah.
5: Mm-hmm.
1: Colleen Wolf is off this week.
5: She is off this week.
1: Very good.
5: She's load managing.
1: Very good to know that. So we'll talk about that show throughout this program. Good to see you, Jason Feller.
6: Hey,
1: how are you?
6: Long day for me too.
1: What's going on? Oh, that's right. You sit in that chair for Women's Sports Now. That's why it sounds so damn good.
6: It sounds great.
1: TJ Jefferson, the candles lit. Good to see you, sir.
7: Show is.
1: What's going on?
7: Well, Susie's got a long commute to her next job. It's 6 feet away from where she's.
1: I understand that. So. But at any rate, Susie's here, and this is exciting because
5: TJ, more about me.
1: One of her favorite guests, one of her favorite people, is on in hour number 3. Albeit he's not here. Chris Webber is on today's program. C Web. What was that look for? I don't know.
7: That was a strange smile. Wow.
1: What was that look for? What look did you just give TJ?
5: I just looked at him because I
1: looked. No, no, no. Wow. Give the look. Give the look now that you're on camera. Go ahead.
7: She can't recreate that look,
5: Rich. I don't know what you're talking about.
1: It was a wide-eyed.
7: About. You said
1: look. It was the last time I saw this look.
7: Yeah? Have you ever seen that?
1: Yeah. When Blair Underwood was on the show.
7: Oh, right. Yeah. Yeah.
5: What are you trying to say?
1: You're a big C-Web fan.
7: The syllable burr came out of his mouth, and you just kind of went,
1: all right.
5: I am a fan of the Sacramento Kings. I mean, there you go.
1: Well, he was on other teams.
7: Yeah,
1: understood.
7: The Wizards, Magic.
1: Jerry Dulac is first up.
7: Jerry.
1: And we've been wanting to talk with him for a bit because where's Aaron Rodgers? What the heck's going on?
7: Where's A.A. Rodgers?
1: So we'll ask him that question. And then Tommy P, Tom Pelissero will be on it.
7: Ready for the video.
1: Chris kindly left a What's More Likely for you to administer later on in this program, Suze, so that we got that going on.
7: Yeah, which is not.
1: And the schedule is going to get released tonight in full. Right now, it's just still drip, drip, drip, drip, drip. And as you know, because I'm not hosting the schedule release show for the first time in 20 some odd years.
7: Weird.
1: I don't care.
7: Billy Gap.
1: Normally, I'm flipping out about it. Like, come on. Like, what else is there to?
7: And this is true.
1: Reveal when it's already revealed.
7: There were times when we would come in before work the last few years and you would literally be like,
1: upset about it. Like with this voice.
7: Yes.
1: Legitimately upset about it. You know what it's like now? The schedule release now, because it's, you know, the CBS upfronts, and then it's the NBC upfronts, and then it's the ESPN upfronts, and then it's the Amazon upfronts, and then everybody's up front. You know,
7: with, up front.
1: And they're announcing this game, they're announcing that game, they're announcing this game, they're announcing that game. It's kind of like now the schedule release used to be like you had no idea.
7: Mm-hmm.
1: Only a local show or two would get the schedule. You might not hear about it. You might see it on Twitter, as it used to be known. Now, you know what it's like? It's like seeing that movie preview where you feel like you've seen the whole damn movie.
7: Right.
1: Like, why do I need to see the movie now?
7: All right, great.
6: Did
7: thanks.
6: You get that memo?
1: Did you get the memo that you're not supposed to leak anything? But there's some leaks, and there are some games that have been announced. And put it all together, right now, what we know, and a little bit of leakage, is the Thanksgiving Wednesday through Friday. It's no longer just a triple header on Thanksgiving, as you know, that has also been eventized, the John Madden Thanksgiving special, basically. They immortalized, we remember John and we pay homage to John with those Thanksgiving games that are just great. And boy, man, the league has just loaded up that plate like a Thanksgiving dinner. And now, as you know, there's a Wednesday game before the Thanksgiving triple header that leads into a Friday game on Amazon.
7: You need an appetizer.
1: My goodness gracious. And the league is just absolutely loading up. We found out yesterday from Netflix.
7: Ta-dum.
1: Suze, I think this is what we're doing Wednesday of Thanksgiving. We're going to SoFi.
5: Okay.
1: We're going to SoFi.
7: Okay with that, Suze?
1: I don't know if Kara knows yet, but we're going.
5: I was
1: going
5: to say it. Where are we sitting?
1: All right.
5: There's only one place that I want to sit.
1: Jordan.
5: Where there's a large bottle that's blue and white.
1: That's right. Very good.
7: Some seltzer water?
1: No, it's not that.
5: So not.
1: No. There's a.
5: But there is a lime
1: there's
5: in
1: a
5: it.
1: Clasa.
5: Yeah.
1: That is blue.
5: Yeah.
1: Oh. Azul. That is Suze's right. Tequila of,
7: drink
1: of choice.
7: Okay.
5: And Kara's, too.
1: And so
5: very, very convenient.
1: Jordan Love and the Packers in the home of the Los Angeles Rams the Wednesday before Thanksgiving.
7: It's going to be a lot of Green Bay
1: some
7: fans.
1: Good eats.
7: Oh, yeah.
1: I mean, that is pretty sweet. That's on Netflix.
7: Talk about Thanksgiving, it to right? Or day before Thanksgiving.
1: That's the day before Thanksgiving.
7: So
1: that never used to be. I don't know. We'll find out what the schedule before. The schedule before, we'll find out tonight. That hasn't been released yet. Does that mean the Rams and the Packers are playing the Saturday before that? Or maybe they're both coming off of a bye
5: week, right?
7: All I know is
1: maybe they'll be both coming off of, because I believe that's week 12. They'll both have a week 11 bye. Yeah.
7: Suze, all I know is the world is going to tune in to see Jordan Love versus Ty Simpson.
1: Okay.
5: Day before. Wow.
1: Look at you.
7: It's going to be amazing.
1: Trolling everybody
5: shots
1: here.
5: That's fired.
1: All right.
7: First round draft picks.
1: All right. Just because I put Dallas fifth on my power rankings list doesn't mean you should feel yourself so much like that.
7: Five, I thought was fine, you know?
1: And then the Thanksgiving triple header, the first two games we know.
7: Yes.
1: They have been announced. It is going to be CBS. Nance and Romo in Detroit. And it's going to be Ben Johnson going back to Detroit with the Chicago Bears, taking on the Lions. A division game in Detroit. Come on now. Come on now.
7: The Tigers are feeling left out.
1: Great stuff, man. Just great. But the Lions, Tigers and Lions and Bears.
7: Oh, my.
5: Oh my.
1: So that's going to be fantastic. So the NFC North will take center stage to start Thanksgiving weekend.
7: Mm-hmm.
1: with the Packers here in Los Angeles, just up the road. And then that division game, leading to the division game that we already talked about earlier this week, that TJ Jefferson says the Cowboys will lose.
7: I mean,
1: that's what you said.
7: I mean, I said it.
1: So I shall repeat it.
6: Said
1: now
6: it,
1: until that day. You say the Eagles are going into the Jones Mahal and making said your Thanksgiving, giving you a little bit of agita, a little bit of...
7: Way, way, way too early.
1: Okay.
7: On that pick.
1: What about that? I mean, two division games like that. Back to back like that. My gosh, a massive conference game on a Wednesday night. Then the next day, the Bears and the Lions, and then the Eagles and the Cowboys. And that's that middle game gets the biggest rating. It always does.
7: Makes sense to put the horse.
1: And last year, it was Kansas City at Dallas. And that game, even with both teams not performing as well as both teams had hoped going into that game, that drew 57 million viewers.
7: Ooh.
1: And this game, Eagles and the Cowboys should break it. And rumored, now the next two are rumored, leaked.
7: Okay.
1: Stay tuned tonight to find out if this is true or not. But I believe it is. The night game on ENBC.
7: ENBC.
1: Kansas City at the Buffalo Bills.
7: Oh.
1: In the house. The new house of the Bills.
7: Let's go.
1: That is rumored to be happening. Oh, my goodness. Those teams play some of the best regular season games, best playoff games. Usually the Bills win it in the regular season, as you know. But it'll be the Chiefs and Mahomes' first visit to the new Bills home on Thanksgiving night. Could you imagine those four games in a row like that?
5: I'm cold thinking about that game.
1: Yeah.
5: That's going to be so cold.
1: It's going to be cold, but you won't be.
5: Nope.
1: Wow. I can't wait for it.
5: Can I ask you a question? Are you having fun with this?
1: What do you mean?
5: And all this? Because you're usually so tight around the schedule.
1: Oh, yeah. This is great. This is house money.
5: Are you actually having fun or not? Because
1: I've always had fun. What? I mean.
5: Well, so. Sometimes you get a little tight around this, like, oh, I don't like that they're leaking this, and why would they say
1: that's
5: this?
1: What
5: and
1: we're talking about.
5: That's for my show over here, and like, now you get to kind of poke the bear a little.
1: Were you just so focused on C-Web joining us in hour three? Did you hear that conversation at the top of the program?
5: No, I can't tell. No, excuse me.
1: Nice.
5: I can't tell whether you're actually having fun with this or not.
1: Oh, I
5: because know. You kind of are, but then didn't he kind of sound a little like a Kostanzian?
7: Well, no.
1: There's a little bit of FOMO. I'm not going to lie.
7: He's having a little bit, but he's let us know the last few days that he's a little bit more loose about this than he used
1: to. Now, you know.
5: I listened to the show. I heard some of it. Gosh. I was just double checking.
7: Yeah. I mean, no, she knows you better than us. So if she's saying there's some in your voice.
1: Did you hear what the Friday game would be potentially? And if these are three have been were leaked and some of them then confirmed, and then the fifth one is Denver at Pittsburgh.
7: Mm. Oh, for Friday?
1: Yes.
7: Okay.
1: On Amazon. So, man. And you remember last year, the Bears went into Philadelphia and shocked the Eagles on Prime Video. This game is now back in the Commonwealth on the western part of the state, where I don't know if there is a Four Seasons for Al. But that's going to be lit. So,
7: I can ask you to do something that you weren't prepared for, real
1: which
7: quick.
1: Is what?
7: When power rank those
1: power
7: games.
1: Rank the games
7: real quick. Oh, five games.
5: That's a power. Great idea.
1: Oh,
7: or we could wait if we need.
1: No, I'll do it right now.
7: Yeah, just off the top.
1: I'll do it right now.
5: I'll do it live.
1: I'll do it live. You know why?
7: Music?
1: You know why? Because I'm
7: you're
1: carefree.
7: A you're, yeah,
1: I'm
7: he don't carefree. Care, Susie.
1: I am carefree.
7: Rich says dilly gaff. Do I look like?
1: Well, it is a top. So is it a power ranking? But there's five games. Do I do a top five?
5: It's a top five power.
7: Well, there's
5: ranking.
7: Five games. We already know
1: I understand that. Well, I'm just saying, how do we brand it? Branding's important around here.
7: The best
1: power ranking. Like, I know that, but a top five in order. I give you the five games. What do you think, Hoskins? Is it a top five or a power ranking? What do you want? What do you want? What do you think? Your choice. What do you think?
7: Think
1: top five. It's a top five.
7: Okay.
1: I got five games. That popped out one up.
7: Let's.
1: All right. So because. You just threw this on me.
7: You had no idea this was coming. I had no idea it was coming.
1: Okay. Jerry Dulac. This is perfect for Jerry Dulac about to join us here on the program. You want to do a top five or a power ranking?
7: Top five.
1: Okay, here. Hit it, please.
8: Top five.
6: 1, 2, 3, 4, 5.
0: Rich's top five.
1: All right, on the fly right here. My five. Top five, everybody. Number five.
7: Got to start at the bottom.
1: Oh, my goodness. Number five. I'll go Denver and Pittsburgh.
7: Okay.
1: I'll go Denver and Pittsburgh.
7: You don't even have to explain.
1: No, I'm going to explain it, because right now, in the middle of May, Rodgers is not there yet. He's not there yet.
7: True.
1: Right now, I'm going on with what I know. And what I know is Rodgers is not there yet.
7: Will Howard against Bo Nix.
1: Will Howard against Bo Nix. Why not? Number four, I'll go... Number four is I'll go Packers Rams.
7: Okay.
1: Wow. Just because it's not a division game.
5: Wow, and as a passionate Rams fan.
1: Okay, that's what, okay. Okay. I hear you. I like the Rams, and I cannot lie. All right.
7: Other analysts can deny.
1: Number three is Bears Lions.
7: Okay.
1: The Bears Lions is three. Number two is Chiefs Bills. And number one is Eagles Cowboys. They hate each other, man. You know, they'll be Madden and video. They'll be Madden and Summerall. Yes. Madden game, you know, calls of Reggie White.
7: Nate Newton,
1: you know,
7: Turducken.
1: Right. Nate Newton, Turducken. We'll see the, Jimmy Johnson saying that. Buddy Ryan got his fat butt back in the locker room, right? Like there's going to be some Randall serious Cunningham, memory lane stuff,
7: you know.
1: So those are my
7: off the top of the dome,
1: top five ranking
7: Thanksgiving weekend games.
1: It's not Thanksgiving weekend. We don't even know what what's left.
7: Oh, we still haven't 12. Even had because
1: you can't
7: Sunday.
1: You can't reheat these games.
7: Well, for 2 days.
1: After you've consumed these games, there's no leftovers. Well, what are the leftovers? As you know, Thanksgiving leftovers are great.
7: Oh, yeah, for the first few days.
1: There's got to be, what's the Sunday night game? Oh, and by the way, in case anyone's wondering, we will find out just how much Chris Collinsworth, if this is true, loves Patrick Mahomes, that he'll do the Thanksgiving night game, which he does not do. As you know, that's usually a Jason Garrett assignment on NBC.
7: Well, I think you know how much he loves it.
1: So two things. Chris, we're going to find out. Here's a guy who doesn't normally do the Thanksgiving night game, but it's Patrick Mahomes. If he shows up, check the box. If he doesn't, then Tirico.
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0: to return. Our friend, the Steelers Radio Network host, longtime insider of the Pittsburgh Steelers, Jerry Dulac, is here on the program. All right, Jerry, I read what you write. I hear what you write, all of that stuff. It was just, last week when we were started knocking on your door, you were reporting that the Steelers were losing a little bit of patience with Aaron Rodgers. Where do things stand right now?
1: Well, Rich, what I had said then was that if he was not there by May 18th, which is Monday, the start of OTAs, then there some people who matter were going to start losing their patience. Now, what does that mean, Rich? I don't know what it means because I just don't see them walking away from this situation. To me, Aaron Rodgers has all the leverage, and not that this is about leverage. I can't sit here and tell you exactly what it's about, but I can tell you what I know and what I've been told for the longest time is that it is not about money. It's not like that's a holdup. It could be, you know, as to when does he want to come in and sign. You know, does he want to not participate in OTAs? Look, that's not a large deal. In the past, I know the Steelers. I go back to Dan Rooney. When there were some players who were contract holdouts, Dan would tell him, said, look, wait till a week before the end of camp, and then we'll sign the deal. Because they were older players, and he'd say, just stay away because we don't need you. We don't want you to get hurt. Now, I'm not sitting here to say that's the exact same situation, but it wouldn't be uncommon for the Steelers to feel that way. And they seem to remain very confident that they've calm and confident that he

0: give me an indication how high up the flow chart we go here with the patient's meter?
1: Pretty high, as high as you can possibly go. If the elevator goes six floors, I'd say it gets stuck between five and six. How's that?
0: Thank you, Jerry. I appreciate that piece of information. So is it true Rogers was in town last week, but didn't stop by the facility or meet with anybody?
1: That is correct. That's what I was told, that he was in town. Of course, nobody spotted him. But he was in town, and all they were doing was talking with his agent. And I'm not exactly sure. I know in those instances, you know, you cross some T's and dot some I's. I understand that, and there's legalities involved, whatever the case may be. But again, the Steelers don't believe there's any big holdup with money. They've never thought that at all. That was not an issue with them and for him, from what they understood. So I don't know if that suddenly changed. I don't know. I don't think so, but I don't know. But they have not met with him. He has not been at the facility where they've talked to him face-to-face. Mike McCarthy claims he talks to him all the time. And I know the GM and owner have talked to him as well. But Mike says he talks to him, makes it sound like it's several times a week. And I don't think, I don't think they're talking about the Penguins' early playoff exit.
0: Or Paul Skeens having an ERA less than two. Yeah. You know what I mean?
1: Still not throwing a complete game.
0: You know, listen, it's the right move, Jerry. Right? I mean, there's no question it's the right move unless Will Howard is flashing and you want to go in that direction. Obviously, Drew Aller, who we'll get to in a second, is going to be a work. I mean, we've been there and done that with Mason Rudolph, with all due respect to him. But clearly, Rodgers, the way that he finished, the way that the team did not advance in the playoffs last year, we're not laying a lot of that or even a large percentage of that at Rodgers' feet, or I don't even know what percentage you'd be able to lay at his feet at all. So this makes total sense to me. The thing that just makes no sense is why it hasn't happened yet. You know, you got any dart throw on that one, Jerry?
1: No, part of it is because it's you know, let's face it, it's Aaron Rodgers, and he does things differently. And I'm not going to lay it off simply as that, but, you know, it's kind of been his history. The Steelers kind of know that. Why it is dragged, I don't see any reason why. Look, he never sold his house here, Rich, and he hasn't cleaned out his locker. Now, does that mean he's definitely coming back? Well, it's probably a good indication that he is. And why they don't agree to the deal and then just say, look, he doesn't need to be here. Or if he wants to show up and shake some hands and meet the new coaches, and probably many of whom he already knows, of course, I don't see what the problem is with that. And so why it is dragged on? I think that's kind of when I talk about some people losing patience. I think that's kind of, what we're getting at there. You know, they have said all along that they did not expect this to be a repeat of last year when he signed on June 5th. Well, it's tracking in that direction right now. And when the owner comes out and says, told me at the owner's meetings that he expects him to be here by the start of the NFL draft, and he doesn't signed by the start of the NFL draft, when the owner says he expects him, you know, it just doesn't look good. Am I going to sit here and say it's embarrassing? No, but the optics aren't great. And so that whole situation, as it keeps evolving, when they said it wouldn't drag on, Rich, if you polled the fan base here, I bet you 80%, well, I know from listening to them, 80% of them want to just move on and let's let the young kids play. Well, this isn't a college program. That's not going to happen. But, I mean, if it happened, I don't think there would be a large percentage of the fan base that would be upset with it.
0: Well, what about the relationship between Rodgers and Mike McCarthy are you hearing? That their ability to collaborate like it's old times, or any gear grinding that was reported towards the end of their previous relationship would still linger? I mean, what are you hearing about that?
1: Yeah, I'll be honest with you, Rich, not a lot beyond the fact that Mike McCarthy, when he

0: talks about Aaron. He talks so with a talk. He does so with a big smile. Again, he claims he talks to him, and I don't doubt him. Excuse me, that he talks to him several times a week. I don't want to say if not daily, but certainly several times a week. He says he's in constant communication with Aaron. So I would imagine if it's constant that they're, you know, on the same page with whatever it is they're either talking about or listening to. So, I you know, obviously I can't speak to the relationship in Green Bay, only what I read. But I will say this, you know, everybody read some not so great things about Aaron Rodgers and how he is internally. And I can tell you that locker room in Pittsburgh absolutely loved having Aaron Rodgers around and all the things they heard, how standoffish he can be and, you know, that he's a different duck. He was anything but. And so the players really embraced him. And that's all I can really speak to as to how he has been received here and whatever his relationship from based on what Mike McCarthy is saying, you know, it seems to be okay.
1: Terry Dulac here on the Rich Eisen Show. By the way, I've heard the same exact thing. I mean, anytime we've been around Cam Hayward, and we've been around him a lot, he's been on the show quite a bit over the last few weeks promoting his podcast. We saw him at the draft. Off camera, on camera, said the same thing. Said the same thing. Like the locker room loves him.
0: He was an open book here, Rich. He encouraged the players, you know, hey, at training camp, you want to come down? My door's open. Come down and talk. He would go walk in on the players, you know, and chat with them. You know, I'd see him in the cafeteria, not only talking to the players, but talking with, like, groups of people who, you know, different people who weren't players, who weren't coaches. He was just, he was trying to be very accessible and very approachable and communicative. And so, I you know, that what I saw was a somewhat complete opposite of what I had heard about him. And that's kind of why he was doing what he was doing.
1: Jerry Dulac here on the Rich Eisen Show. The we talked about the draft in Pittsburgh, the draft for Pittsburgh. I liked it, man. I liked it a lot. But were you, you said you were in the facility. Were you there when they were on the phone with Mekhi Lemon and he basically hung up on him?
0: I wasn't in what they called the war room, which now they call the draft room.
1: Right.
0: I will tell you this, Rich, there were three guys they were willing to trade up to get, and two of them were going to be unreachable. And those were the two Ohio State players, Caleb Downs and Carnell Tate. But the third guy they were willing to trade up to get was Mekhi Lemon. And so when the Rams did not take him, I guess that's your team, right?
1: Good one.
0: Yeah, so when they didn't take him, and then you look at what was in front of them, I think they felt, let me say this, though, too. They thought they might have the opportunity with Tampa Bay at 15 to trade up. But when Reuben Bain was still on the board, Tampa Bay obviously loved Reuben Bain, and so they weren't willing to trade down. And so then I think the Steelers thought, okay, from what they see in front of them, it looks pretty good to be able to get Mekhi Lemon. And then, of course, Philadelphia jumps in front of them. And, you know, people make it sound like, you know, that was a failure on the Steelers' part or the Eagles snookered or the Cowboys, you know, with their help, snookered the Steelers. Rich, I go back to 2014, I think, when the Cowboys were on the phone with Ryan Shazier. And nobody made a trade, I think, at 15 or 16. And the Steelers had the 15th pick. And while Ryan Shazier was on the phone with the Cowboys, the Steelers called and drafted him. And the Cowboys obviously weren't happy about it, that happened. But, you know, there was nothing underhanded about it. That's the way it works sometimes. And so the player that the Steelers wanted in the first round, they had an opportunity to get. They didn't get him. So from that standpoint, it started off a little disappointment. And, Rich, I don't know how you were able to gauge the crowd there. I can only... you know, hear it on TV, of course, but there wasn't exactly a big cheer when they drafted Maxi Honichor, you know, another offensive lineman. Three of the last 4 years, they've done that in the first round. Not that he's deserving of that, or not that he's not a quality player, but I think they were kind of hoping for more of a splash guy, and Mekhi Lemon would have definitely been that, and that they didn't get him when he was a target. you know, it was disappointing in that regard.
1: Well, I mean, listen, Ihonatiura might be what they need more, to be honest with you. And then they get Bernard in the second round. What's the concept behind drafting Drew Aller based on your thoughts, knowledge?
0: Well, let me say real quickly about Jeremy Bernard is that he's going to be the key. If Jeremy Bernard can be the player that they thought Mekhi Lemon could be,
1: yeah,
0: then all of a sudden Max Ihonatiura looks even better at number one, to your point. But with Drew Aller, you know, that was a guy Mike McCarthy wanted of the quarterbacks after the first round. You know, he talked up Carson Beck a lot. Carson Beck was gone, but even if he were there when the Steelers picked in the third round, Mike McCarthy was taking Drew Aller. And all along, I was told that the Steelers would only draft a quarterback if they felt at least modestly high. That it only if they felt he had a bigger upside than Will Howard. And obviously they think that is the case. Look, Drew Aller's measurables are off the charts. We all know that. He has the size. He can make any throw. He has the arm strength. But I think, you know, part of people saw it, you know, his ability to underperform in big games is the biggest drawback of this guy. Whereas the opposite was true of Will Howard, who performed his best in the biggest games when they won the national title, went on that playoff run. So that's what has held Drew Aller back, and we're going to see. But they're going to, you know, Mike McCarthy was giving him the once over in rookie minicamp. Man, he is the only rookie, as the only quarterback he had at rookie minicamp, the only one he brought in, and he gave him all the work. And you could see it was a pretty good workout for Drew Aller. But he wants to take a look at this guy and find out what he and Will Howard have. Hopefully they get to play a preseason game.
1: Is it true they broke him completely down, everything that he brought into Penn State and learned at Penn State? They completely threw out the window and started him from scratch. Is that a true story?
0: Well, I think when you hear that, Rich, I think what that is they doing that, excuse me, with his footwork and the way they had, first of all, putting him under center, which is, you know, step number one, and then rolling him out of the pocket, you know, play action stuff, moving his feet. Mike McCarthy, you've probably heard him say, he's a big footwork guy. He's talked about that with Will Howard. That's the thing that he wants, is not only emphasizing that he wants to improve and strengthen with these guys. And so when they start talking about breaking him down, that's what they're doing. They're breaking him down. They're not exactly breaking down his throwing motion. It's more his footwork and his ability to maybe drift in the pocket, out of the pocket, whatever the case may be.
1: Last two things for you here, Jerry. If you put into artificial intelligence, come up with a photograph of the perfect Pittsburgh Steeler offensive lineman draftee, would Jennings Dunker come out? Would that guy on the screen come out?
0: Rich, Jerry, they couldn't have drafted a better Pittsburgh-centric player than Jennings Dunker. And if Dunkin' Donuts doesn't offer this guy some promotional deal, I will be shocked. I mean, this is a thick guy with that mullet, with that mustache, tattoos all over him. And you're right. He wants to go swim in the Monongahela River. Most people don't even want a boat in the Monongahela River, but he wants to swim in. He even asked if you're allowed to swim in it. Uh-huh. And, you know, I was told, too, when he was waiting for his flight to Pittsburgh, you know, he was so tired, he just slept on the floor in the airport. Pretensions. There are no pretensions about this guy. And, yes, you know, in a way, he reminds me of Justin Strelzik, you know, the old Pittsburgh tackle, same kind of guy, you know, rough around the edges, but boy, you everything about him, you put him on the football field and look out, and we're going to see.
2: You know, there's nothing everything used is not the same. And I'll tell you why. This is John Clay Wolf, founder of GiveMeTheVIN.com. 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It's my job to know it. 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
0: Their failure to make that big splash in the first round. I can promise you, if Dan Rooney were alive with the NFL draft in his backyard within walking distance of his house, I know Dan was a showman. Dan would have done something in that first round to bring the house down, while the Steelers did it there in the last round. And I don't think there's any question that was... When I say it was scripted, I think everybody knew, the Steelers and he knew that was going to happen. I think that's why they kept 10 draft picks. And yes, extremely popular. You know, I was watching him the other day at rookie minicamp, and I watch the players' feet. I watch their athleticism, and he has quick feet, and he is athletic. It's going to be tough for him, Rich, because, you know, they have three running backs. They have a fullback, Riley Nowakowski, and so... Are they going to keep five? I doubt it. Is he a receiver? No, not for what they have, because you're already down to Roman Wilson. You're at four, and then Caleb Wheaton, that's five. So is he going to fit in there? Well, Mike McCarthy likes to keep extra receivers. I know he's more of a wing player. He's not necessarily a wide receiver. I think he has a chance to be a practice squad guy for sure. Obviously, very popular pick being from Pittsburgh as well.
1: All right. Well, I appreciate the time. Jerry Dulac, or as you will be known in week 7 when the Steelers are taking on the Saints in Paris. Jerry Dulac.
0: Of the lake. That was Sir Lancelot's last name. Did you know that?
1: No.
0: Sir Lancelot Dulac. Oh, and if you look at diplomas from Notre Dame, it's Notre Dame Dulac.
1: Huh. Are you going?
0: Yes.
1: Only French you know, Jerry?
0: No, I took French in high school. Hey. Don't ask me to speak it.
1: Suze, you want to help him with his French? You're fluent in French, Suze?
5: Yeah, but I don't want to show off for Jerry. Jerry Dulac. Right.
0: There has to be a certain amount of humility when it comes to speaking another language.
1: Okay. Yeah. So that's going to be great, huh? Steelers in Paris. Yeah,
0: Rich, I will tell you that after the Steelers played in Ireland last year, which was just an unbelievably incredible scene.
1: Right.
0: I left after Ireland. My daughter came and I went over to Paris for 4 days, and now I'm going back again.
1: Look at you. Look at you. The whole Dulac family is going in week 7. Look at that. Taking on the New Orleans Saints. That's going to be awesome. Yeah. Steelers in Paris.
5: Steelers in Paris.
1: Doesn't that sound great?
5: I don't think you're going to say, and here we are.
1: Jennings Dunker in France. We have to have it. He's going to go jump in the Seine.
0: That's right. He'll wade through the River Seine. That's exactly right.
1: Thanks, Jerry. Great to see you.
0: All right, Rich. Always good being with you.
1: Jerry Dulac.
6: All right, Jerry.
1: Right here on the Richard Eisen Show.
6: Richard.
1: We're back in a second. 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
1: Yes.
0: Cube, back in the day.
1: Yeah.
0: You know, here on the program. O'Shea Jr.
1: Yes.
0: No Contest Wrestling. That's in the books with Brad Williams.
1: Medium Brad Williams.
0: I'm seeing a lot of great reaction from all of that.
1: It was a fun one. For
2: it was
1: sure.
2: Hilarious.
0: As for Senior Cube, you know, he was in the booth the other night because the lowrider bobblehead night.
1: Yeah.
0: Did you see his night where he threw out a first pitch? He did not know who was catching. Did you see that? It turned out to be Mike Epps catching.
1: Oh, I missed that.
0: His first pitch.
1: Okay.
0: So that was great. He bounced it a little in the dirt, you know.
1: Better than some pro quarterbacks.
0: Oh.
1: So
0: yeah. He did not go. He wasn't even close to Malik Willis. And then he was in the booth when Ohtani broke out of a slump and homered.
3: We was broke as a joke. When I say we, it's me.
4: There's the drive off of the bat of Ohtani, headed for the wall in the seats.
3: There we go.
4: All we had to do was bring Ice Cube in the booth, and Ohtani figures it out. It's that simple.
3: Huh? Amazing.
0: You know, and with all due respect, with all due respect to Cube, okay, he's got a power. As we know, he ended World Series Game 2 just by showing up.
1: Right.
0: It wasn't Cube being in the booth that got Ohtani out of a slump on Tuesday night.
1: How can you say that for a fact?
0: It's the Rich Eisen Show cooler, Chris Brockman, coming up with this subject matter for Overreaction Monday on a Tuesday.
5: Enough with the pitching sideshow. Ohtani needs to go back to hitting only, or the Dodgers not going to make the NLCS.
0: So you think he's not hitting well because he's pitching?
5: 1,000%. I don't know how you could dispute that. Guy doesn't pitch for 2 years. We see 50-50 in the greatest offensive player we've ever seen. Now we're back to pitching? What is he hitting, 240?
0: It's just baseball, man. It happens. It just happens.
5: I don't know. I went to a couple games over the weekend. Didn't hit the broadside of a barn.
0: I hear you. I get it.
5: Something's off.
0: I know. You got Braves mania over there.
5: Enough with the pitching. No one cares.
0: That's we're there not to true. See, we're there,
5: yeah,
0: untrue, no
5: it
0: one cares.
5: It is true. We're
0: untrue.
5: There to see you hit.
0: Untrue.
5: We're there to see you hit. We're not there to see you do something cool every fifth day. We're there to see you do something awesome every day. Let's hit.
0: Okay, so then he hit that night. Still, the Dodgers, with that home run and Q being in the booth and throwing out the first pitch, lost their fourth in a row. And last night, Ohtani took to the mound. What did he do? Because it's no big deal? 7 shutout, 8 strikeouts to lower his ERA to .82 on the season. So there's many things that I like. As you know, being right is way up there.
6: It's on the list.
0: Oh, good Lord, is it way up there. Shut the only thing that might be above that,
6: what's that?
0: Is slagging on Brockman when he's not here and can't respond.
6: I mean,
0: and him being the cooler and way wrong. Good Lord. Yeah, let's take somebody who's throwing .82 ERA out of the rotation. Any team should do that, right? Because we need him hitting, which he did anyway. The night he said he should stop pitching because it's affecting his hitting, he hits a home run and then throws 7 shutout. So Dodgers fans, thank Chris Brockman. Thank him.
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20: 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Basketball Hall of Famer Chris Webber. 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
0: Hour number two, the Rich Eisen Show is on the air. 844-204-RICH is the number to dial. Let's take your phone calls over the next couple of hours, shall we? Chris Webber, top of hour number three, as the Detroit Pistons of his home state of Michigan in deep trouble. Deep end of the Eastern Conference semifinal pool right now, having lost three in a row after a 2-0 lead on the Cleveland Cavaliers, who are suddenly getting vintage James Harden, vintage regular season James Harden, vintage not game seven James Harden.
1: Vintage not closing.
0: Yeah, right. Well, they're going to have to close at home. Yeah. We'll see what Chris has to think about the momentum switching there. Spurs trying to close out the Timberwolves. And obviously the drama that's going on down the street with the Los Angeles Lakers and the future of LeBron James and the NBA, certainly with that franchise, all that with Chris Webber. The NFL schedule shall get released in full later on tonight. We've got Andy Reid scheduled to be on tomorrow's program to help go over the Kansas City Chiefs schedule that reportedly includes a Thanksgiving night game in Buffalo, in Orchard Park, New York, in the Bills' new stadium. We already know there's a Monday night opener for the Kansas City Chiefs on ESPN at home against the Broncos. Big way to start the season there. So Andy's on Friday's program, I will not be on Friday's program as I am taking off to go interview Dan Patrick in the state of Connecticut.
1: Yes,
0: I'm going to his spot for This Was SportsCenter, the new show that I am hosting for Disney Plus and the ESPN family of digital networks, where I'm interviewing old school friends of mine from back in the day. And Dan is going to be the first one up, debuting on June the 5th, as we're just beginning to get this caper put together. So I'll be out of the chair leaving tonight. So that's what's going on. Susie Schuster sitting in for Chris Brockman, who left last night to be a celebrity in Kevin Rahm's celebrity tournament in support of St. Jude Children's
22: Very
0: Research
22: famous.
0: Hospital.
22: Very famous.
0: He's a celebrity. He's a celebrity. And we're slagging on Chris all day today, which he loves when he's not here. How are you, Suze? What's
22: I'm
0: going
22: great.
0: On? You good
22: great.
0: Over there?
22: Yeah. I'm
0: Jason
22: great.
0: Feller, good to see you.
22: Hey. Wondering how I'm going to keep the house rolling this weekend without you.
1: Wow.
0: Wow. Yeah, you won't notice much of a difference, probably.
22: I always notice the difference.
0: Okay.
22: You're a very hands-on dad.
0: So we're about to get to what's more likely. I've got a what's more likely to start. TJ, what's more likely?
1: Okay.
0: The two boxes. I said two boxes.
1: Okay.
23: I said two, PM.
0: Of donuts.
1: Okay.
0: That Susie brought for the crew here. And she always does whenever she appears here.
1: She's good like that.
0: Or shows up here. And today, how many shows are you doing today, Suze?
22: How many
0: doing?
22: Two.
1: How many?
0: How many shows? You said?
1: She said two shows.
0: Two shows. That's what she's doing.
23: Women's, I said two.
0: Well, actually, that's at 6 p.m.
1: 6 p.m.
0: Women's
1: two shows at 6
0: p.m. At 6 p.m. What's more likely? The donuts are for you to eat or for me to eat?
1: Oh, they're for everyone but you, I think. Not just me, but everyone but you.
0: Suze?
22: Why are you looking at me like that? You can do whatever you want.
0: I know that.
22: You're a grown man.
0: I have free will. I understand that.
22: That's also, don't eat the donuts. They're not for you.
0: Right. Two boxes.
1: Two?
0: I have to, every time I walk in the back.
1: I mean, you are a grown man.
0: I
1: if
0: pass
1: you want a
0: by.
1: Donut, you
0: I understand that.
1: Grab a donut.
0: But she's right, you know.
1: Yeah.
0: She's right.
1: Life's
0: you're right. I'm going to stop
1: like
0: talking about like you're not
22: like
0: here.
22: It's like a Fredo thing.
0: Huh?
22: This feels like Fredo.
0: What do you mean?
22: Like, I want the donuts. I'm smart.
1: Smart, Mike.
22: Take the donuts. Take the donuts, Rich. Take
0: okay.
22: Donuts.
0: Thank
24: it
0: you.
24: It tastes
0: very
24: great,
0: much.
24: In case you're wondering.
0: What do you have? Which
22: What'd
0: one?
22: You have?
24: I always go for the maple.
22: Me too.
0: You're having them.
22: And by me too, I mean I took pizza plastic off.
0: Yeah, you're just taking a little bit. Suze is the queen of like ordering all sorts of desserts at dinner for the table and then not having a single one of them.
1: Really?
0: Yeah.
1: Well, she wants everyone else to be content.
0: I'm aware of that. Except me. Except when it comes to the desserts.
1: Yeah.
0: Very good.
1: You said, can I get some? Oh my God, she said, you can't get none.
22: So Chris isn't in the scene, and suddenly this is some kind of attack on my...
0: No, it's not an attack.
22: Wifery?
0: It's called speaking the truth. But thank you for the donuts on behalf of everybody but me.
22: You're welcome.
0: Yeah, okay. It's time for the rest of What's More Likely, brought to you by Pella Windows and Doors.
20: What's more likely?
3: Never say never, but never.
0: All right, it's time for What's More Likely, presented by Pella Windows and Doors. And before he went out the door to be a celebrity in Kevin Rahm's celebrity golf tournament,
1: really
0: supporter of St. Jude Children's Research Hospital, Chris Brockman left behind a What's More Likely, presented by Pella Windows and Doors. Suze, you have the floor.
22: Yeah, the first one is What's More Likely?
0: Uh-oh.
22: You eat whatever you want, and I usually find the wrappers in your car. Or you really listen to what I have to say about stuff like that.
0: I don't know. There's a little bit of both.
22: Right.
0: So, yeah, it's probably the eat whatever I want, you find the wrappers in the car.
22: All right.
4: Weird one from Chris.
22: That, you That's know, it's funny.
0: What would Chris know about what's happening in my car? That's very weird.
22: Yeah, that was the first one he wrote. I thought, like, maybe stick with the NFL.
0: Okay.
22: Stay in your lane.
0: Okay.
22: Hey, guys, how are you?
1: Hey, Suze.
22: Hey.
1: Good to see you, yo.
22: How are you? Okay, reportedly, here's the opening stateside game week one. Super Bowl team to miss the playoffs this season, Seahawks or Patriots?
0: Yeah, I heard about this game potentially being reportedly the first one. I always thought it was going to be Bears-Seahawks. Jesus. I know why he puts me in these positions right here. Because it's neither. Come on now. And he knows that he thinks that Drake May is going to take another step forward. And he knows that A.J. Brown is coming. So he's going to get that going for him, which is nice. But just because he's not here to defend himself, which is my favorite sport, I'll go Patriots.
22: All right.
0: So and he knows that he's putting me in a position with you and with Cooper. And your entire side of the family.
1: Mm-hmm.
0: But I'll go Patriots. And he also knows if I say Seahawks, then yesterday I already put the Seahawks third on my power rankings, and he thinks that I'm in the trash heap with the 12s to begin with. So this is what he does. This is his revenge for me to slag on him when he's not here.
22: He's needling you, Rich.
0: He is.
22: Getting in there.
0: I'll take the Patriots.
22: Okay.
0: Yeah.
22: Better record heading into Thanksgiving, the Eagles or the Cowboys?
0: I'm going to say it's your Dallas Cowboys. I'm going to keep doubling and tripling down on this, TJ.
1: I'm with it.
0: I still just need to know what the Eagles offensive coordinator is going to do with Jalen Hurts that's different than any other new offensive coordinator not named Kellen Moore or Shane Steichen's come in. Now, as you know, it's usually the every other year thing for them. But I put the Cowboys above the Eagles in my way, way, way too early power rankings.
1: Way times three.
0: And I'm going to go with the Dallas Cowboys. I think they're going to have the better record heading into that game. Whether they're going to have the better record at the end of the season is anybody's guess. But I'll go Dallas on this front.
1: I'm not mad at that.
22: Good question.
0: I know you.
22: Heading into your conversation with Andy Reid on the show tomorrow.
0: Thank you.
22: Talking about the Thanksgiving night game, who's more likely to get back to the AFC Championship game, the Bills or the Chiefs?
0: I'll go Chiefs. Yeah.
1: I don't think that's a shock to anyone.
0: Why? The Bills are the ones that almost made the AFC Championship game last year.
1: Not to
0: pick up Bills are the ones that are probably improving. The Bills are the ones that are going to have a new home there, and I have no idea.
1: We know
0: if the train whistles there are actually going to be more intense. We have no idea. That's the cool thing about the Bills' X factor this year is this new stadium. I imagine they have created it to make it louder. I bet you the design of this stadium is to make it louder. And we have no idea what that's going to look like. And Josh Allen is now a daddy. The power of fatherhood.
1: It's coming for your crown.
0: But I'm still going the Chiefs, man. I still think they're a very talented roster, and Mahomes coming back with a chip on his shoulder and a new knee. I kind of dig it.
4: Now you pissed off the producer.
0: I know I did, but Hoskins is sweet, and he's got his playoff beard, which makes him look more intimidating than ever.
4: It does.
22: He looks great.
1: I like the beard.
0: Do you like it's his Buffalo Sabres playoff beard.
22: I know. Okay. He looks great. Thanks. I went down on that one to show that I really mean it.
0: Okay, yeah. Very good. He
22: said they play on Thanksgiving Eve, these two teams. Who are more likely to win their division this season, the Packers or your Rams?
0: Why are you saying my Rams?
22: You're a very passionate Rams.
0: That's what Cooper keeps saying to me.
1: Well, he would know.
0: The Rams are an easy team to root for.
22: Rich, you love the Rams.
0: I love
22: Matthew Stafford.
0: I do indeed. I voted him for MVP.
22: You love
0: right.
22: Les. Like you are a passionate Rams.
0: Okay. What's more likely to win their division this year, Packers or Rams? I will go Rams. They're number one on my power rankings. I'm going to keep doubling and tripling down.
1: That's easy, then.
0: I'm going to keep doubling and tripling. I'm going to go Rams. What else you got over there, Suze?
22: Rich, who's the quarterback to have the better 2026? Is it Bo Nix or Aaron Rodgers?
0: Oh, I'll go Bo Nix. I'll say Bo Nix. I'm eager to see what's going on with Jalen Waddle, man, and him. I think that's going to be really good. And R.J. Harvey, I think, is going to take a step forward. And I think this offense is going to be better. Obviously, the X factors here is how Nix comes back from that ankle surgery. And then, of course, how does it look with Sean Payton apparently not calling the plays? But, yeah, I will do that. I'll go with the young buck rather than the OG of Pittsburgh, who's still not there. What else?
22: You've been talking about these international games with the Bengals and the Falcons.
0: I have can Madrid. Confirm that I'm talking about it.
22: What's more likely? Who's going to finish top five in MVP voting this year, Joe Burrow or Bijan Robinson? It's a good one.
0: Boy, Bijan Robinson. Top five in MVP voting. I'll go Burrow. I'm going to go with the quarterback. Clearly, I'll go with the quarterback. I'll go with Burrow.
1: Joe Burr.
0: I'm going to go Joe Burr. Yeah. I'm going to go Joe Burr and the Bengals. And this is obviously an international game. This will be a matchup that the folks in Madrid will see.
1: But haven't we spoken about you thinking...
0: I'll go with Jose Burrow. What?
1: Haven't we spoken about you thinking Bijan's going to take that next level step?
0: I do think so, but to go ahead and crack the MVP top five?
1: I mean, yeah.
0: That's a tall order for a running back.
1: I still say we should just call it the most valuable quarterback.
0: I understand that.
1: Right.
0: As you know, the quarterbacks get the MVPs and the running backs or receivers get the offensive players of the year. Like, that's the way it is definitely shaping up.
1: So the quarterbacks get the cheerleaders and the MVPs. Okay. I mean, that's not fair.
0: What else you got over there, Suze?
22: And Joe Burrow is going to always bring his fashion sense. So will he dress as a matador coming in?
0: I like it. Look at you. I would like that.
22: Try to be a factor. All right, what's more likely to be the highest number? OKC losses this playoff or Rory McIlroy major wins this year?
0: Oh, gosh. Higher number will be Oklahoma City losses in the playoffs. I mean, seriously, it's a good question. As you know, Rory's going for back-to-back majors this very week. PGA Championship, friends at ESPN, checking it out. Lots to talk about. It's happening round number one as we speak. I'll go Oklahoma City losses in the playoffs. I think, don't you think that the Spurs are going to give them a series? And then the Knicks could be able to take a couple games from them?
1: I think any one of the teams left has a great probability.
0: Don't you think?
1: Yeah.
0: Okay. Even Cleveland?
1: I tell you, I said this about 2 weeks ago.
0: I admit,
1: I didn't watch a whole lot of Cleveland games this year. But as the playoffs have gone and I've watched this team play, I mean... It wouldn't surprise me, man. Yeah. It's a Harden factor, right?
0: Yes.
1: He's got to do it in one of these next two games for his legacy.
0: Legacy.
1: To get everybody off
0: of
1: his back.
0: Well, then he'll be in Madison Square Garden for an Eastern Conference Finals as the road team in the entire series. So
1: yeah, but I think James Harden is looked at as one of the top, you know, greatest scorers, obviously, and players. But he has this thing that when the moment's there, he does not step up. He's got a chance to rewrite his own history.
0: I'll go Oklahoma City.
22: How many times has he let you down that you're still like even?
0: Yeah, I know.
1: Oh, I'm not necessarily like I've been beat down too much.
0: Oh yeah,
1: but I'm hurt.
22: Right,
1: but, like because I had it with the Clippers and the Sixers.
22: Yeah.
1: I'm just saying for James Harden, like he needs to come through in a huge way.
0: Yeah. Speaking, I mean, you would know, again, being a Clipper and a Sixer fan and a man who also has the same beard.
1: It's true.
0: You got one more over there, Suze?
22: I mean, I've got a bunch more, but I mean, I can go in different directions here. I mean, do you want to
0: just keep going?
22: Do we have time? We've got time. Who's the team down? What's more likely, the team down 3-2 to force a game 7, Wolves or Pistons?
0: Pistons.
22: Yeah.
0: What else?
1: You said that real quick.
0: I did.
22: Who's more likely to win the National League Cy Young, Paul Skeens or Shohei Ohtani?
0: I don't understand. He thinks he should start giving up pitching, and he's saying he's in.
22: He's going both ways on this one.
0: I'll go Skeens. Yeah. I'll go Paul Skeens. Skeens is unbelievable. Although his ERA at 1.97 or 98 right now is a full run more than Ohtani's. But
22: 17 strikeouts, 0 runs in net.
0: What if Ohtani doesn't win MVP this year, but wins Cy Young instead?
1: Could you imagine?
0: By the way, it's so stupid how it's a real thing that's happening right now. And he wants it to be discontinued because it affects his hitting. Get out of here.
22: He's a Maynard. Come on. He's got to be contrarian.
0: Okay, very good. I like it. Is it? You have any more? Is that it?
22: That's it.
0: Oh. Well, I mean, it's time for me to do the read then.
22: That's it.
0: What's More Likely is brought to you by Pella Windows and Doors. 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All right, before we get to Tommy P, Jimmy in San Antonio wants to chime in right here. Jimmy G here. I took the road team to be more likely to force a game 7, Detroit in Cleveland, rather than the T-Wolves at home against your Spurs. Did you hear that, Jimmy?
5: That's because you're a Michigan man.
0: Thank
5: you're
0: you, sir.
5: Dumb.
0: Thank you, sir. Appreciate that. What's up, Jimmy?
5: Well, obviously I have to say hello to Suze. Let's not be rude, Rich.
22: Hi, Jimmy.
5: Hi, nice Suze, to chat with you.
22: I'm great. How are you, Jimmy?
5: I'm doing well. I'm packing up for 4 days at the lake house with my dog, Bex. We're going camping.
22: God, that sounds so nice. What kind of dog is Bex, Jimmy?
5: Half pit, half boxer.
22: Yeah, perfect. Have a great weekend. Yeah. That sounds delightful.
5: She's, by the way, those aren't great camping breed dogs. That's why we're practicing at the lake house. Because she'll run off and she gets distracted easy. We got to focus here, Bex. Come on.
0: Jimmy, is Bex named after
22: snacks.
0: David Beckham?
5: And Becky Hammond. I combined both of their nicknames, Bex.
22: Okay. Jimmy, San I like that Antonio. So much.
0: Look at us tracking it down. What's on your mind?
5: Well, obviously, Suze, I have to give a shout out to Fernando Mendoza because we obviously have cohered.
0: Nice.
5: And I don't want Rich jealous of our cohering or whatever Fernando Mendoza said with his diverse vocabulary.
0: Yeah, I know. I didn't even know that was a word until he's used it. It's impressive. He's the first quarterback to teach me a word in my 23 years being with NFL Network.
6: Extensive.
5: Are we talking Wemby or what?
0: Yeah, man. Right?
5: Okay. Here's what I've learned about this kid watching him and, you know, growing up in our city, because he is growing up in our city. Do not piss him off. He plays, and he can go to another level, and do not hope that he does not feel like he let his teammates down, because when he comes back from that, it's on, and he takes it to another level. For a 22-year-old, it's amazing to watch the progression of this guy and his maturity within his first playoff run.
0: Jimmy, I am so with you. He is exactly what this league needs. This association needs, which is international star, okay?
5: Yeah.
0: Fan curiosity, just to see him when he comes into town. You got to just see him. Like, what does he look like in person?
5: We've already had, Rich, fans from Japan.
0: I bet.
5: France, all over the world coming to San Antonio just to see Wemby for like a 2-game stretch over the weekend or something like that.
0: I bet. You also want to see him bring the ball up the floor. You want to see him dunk it from the free throw line without taking more than one step. You want to see him shoot threes. You want to see him do all of that. And then he cares about every regular season game. In a world in which we're talking about tanking and anti-tanking rules and how many ping pong balls and relegation zones, this guy, when he loses game 56, treats it like he has lost a game 6 in the playoffs.
5: Yeah, I guess a lot of young players coming into the league, to be honest, are like, well, damn it, now I have to step it up because this guy who can dominate all of us cares every night.
0: And he doesn't flop. He doesn't flop. He doesn't tank. He's unbelievable. He's exactly what the doctor ordered for the moment, Jimmy.
5: Well, it's hard to flop because it takes so far to fall.
0: Nice. Good one.
5: He shouldn't do that.
0: Enjoy your weekend with Bex, sir.
5: I will. Susie, you have a great weekend, too.
22: Thanks. Don't forget to watch Women's Sports Now, please. Jimmy. You can watch it at the Lake House, right?
5: 6 p.m. Eastern.
0: That's
22: great.
0: It.
22: Yes, please.
0: Yes. That's it.
22: There goes thanks, Jimmy.
0: Jimmy and San Antonio.
5: Nailed it.
0: They did. Nailed it. Very good. Good job.
1: Wow, that Jimmy didn't
0: completely
1: say
0: completely ignoring
2: yep.
0: the other half of the room.
1: Thanks, Jimmy.
0: Now that the draft is in the books, teams are focused on developing future franchise players, fresh starts, and fine-tuning their final rosters. 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
1: Tommy.
0: Look at him with the mug and everything. Tommy P coming up.
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6: My fiancé is a veteran. 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

0: What's on his Instagram?
1: Tom Pelissero back here on the Rich Eisen Show. Our radio audience has returned. So what's the story? Well, let's start with Malik Nabers. He had a cleanup of his knee. Tom, what's going on?
2: So Malik Nabers, from my understanding, the original injury was a torn ACL as well as a meniscus. So that's not an uncommon, crazy type of an injury, but it can have an extended type of a recovery. At some point in the process, there were just some hurdles in his rehab. He was experiencing stiffness in the knee. What they did, and this was not like yesterday, this was 3 or 4 weeks ago, I'm told, they did a procedure to clean up the scar tissue just to try to, you know, get some better mobility into that knee. Does not sound like that has set him back a significant amount. The hope is still that he's ready to roll in week one. You never want to hear about one of your young star players having one knee surgery, much less multiple procedures on the knee, but does not sound like this is cause for great concern given the fact that we're still about 4 months away from playing football.
1: So you think week one, no big deal, let's clean it up, he'll be out there? That's what you're hearing on that front?
2: Well, if the procedure was, again, I was told 3 to 4 weeks ago, so you're talking about 5 months from that to early September when the season is beginning here. It seems like everything's on track. That's what I have been told here. Certainly worth monitoring just in terms of how they bring him along, what his reps look like, what his explosion looks like when he gets back out there doing football drills, but I wouldn't push the panic button on Malik Nabers.
1: All right, then. Let's not push any panic buttons. What else is happening in this world we should be talking about or knowing about?
2: Well, we got schedule release, Rich.
1: Yeah.
2: This is now.
1: Look at us.
2: It is finally the halt. This is the fourth day of the holiday. You're lighting the candles so you can get the final one lit now.
1: Always. I have no idea. Because I was saying the drip, drip, drip is similar to a movie trailer that you see and you're like, I've seen the movie. Why do I need to now, you know, I just saw the trailer pretty much and it's the movie. So why do I need to see the movie now? You're saying it's the Hanukkah of sports.
2: That's right. And the biggest present, if I am familiar with the culture, would come tonight. And that is the other 257 games that have not yet been announced. Here's one interesting thing. And I've heard this more this year than ever before. There is, let's just say, some frustration among some teams about the international slate and specifically when teams learned they have to go and play overseas. This time of year has to be the most frustrating week for football operations people around the NFL because the announcements on the home teams, okay, for some of these games, for instance, the Saints knew they were playing the first ever Paris game. They found out in like January. The 49ers found out they were going to Mexico City Super Bowl week in, you know, late January, early February. But their opponents did not. The Steelers found out on Tuesday, hey, remember last year you went to Ireland and played the first game there? This year we're sending you to play the first game in Paris. So good luck. We're announcing it tomorrow morning. Do you want to, you know, make a comment on this? The Vikings, who last year became the first team ever to play back-to-back international games in two different countries, found out on Tuesday, hey, we're announcing tomorrow morning you're going to Mexico City and play the 49ers. And that's not to say these teams or the Colts find it out after they played overseas, I think in Germany last year, now you're going to London. They found that out on Tuesday. It's not that the teams don't want to go on these trips. If you're the Vikings, for instance, Mexico City is basically the same distance as San Francisco. You actually don't even have to leave your time zone. It's still a road game because the 49ers are huge in Mexico. But it's not that different. It's more just the matter of, okay, it's all the operational things of going back to a city that, yes, the NFL has been to, but that team hasn't been to before. And, hey, didn't we earn a little something last year when we played those two games overseas? You wouldn't anticipate you have another one. Yet here it is. The Vikings find out on Tuesday you're going to play a week 11 against the 49ers in Mexico City. This is going to become, Rich, the norm for years to come. We know Roger Goodell has said repeatedly the ultimate goal is to have every team playing one game overseas. Right now, under the collective bargaining agreement, that would require some horse trading. Of course, they'll be back at the table sometime later. My belief, just me, no one has told me this, but my belief is ultimately teams may be playing two games per year overseas just because if you're playing that many, it makes sense to have pods, reduce the travel, establish those markets with multiple games instead of one. But this is going to be a core part, you know, of the next collective bargaining negotiation, which is going to be coming up in the coming years. If you're going to go to 18 games, is it one international game? Is it two? Right now, where it's the only thing to play.

0: players get if they play multiple international games in a single year is a $5,000 stipend. That's your bonus for going and playing a second international game. You get $5,000.
1: Hey, it's better than zero.
0: Okay.
1: $1,000, you know, but I hear what you're saying. And it is for teams a logistical question in the world of controllables, control what you can control. You just, you know, you play them where you play them, what have you. But the scenes there when you get there, when you get to these places and the games, they are lit. That will be Steelers and Saints in Paris is going to be significant. And, you know, obviously, you never know what the games are going to be until you get there with it in terms of the record and what they're going to be. Thanksgiving also same way, but you could clearly see that the NFL feels like they got a nice taste of putting a huge game on Thanksgiving last year, and the rating smashed everything. You get the sense they want to break every record in the books. They're going for 60 million when they put the Eagles and the Cowboys on Fox in the middle of a Thanksgiving day, Tom. That's for sure.
0: There's no doubt, and I believe it's Lions, Bears that are going to be in the early game that day. So you're talking about two huge divisional matchups. Not to mention the night before, you've got the Packers-Rams game now on Thanksgiving Eve, the national biggest day for bars across America. Now will also be packed with NFL fans watching those games. So you want to talk about lit. There will be some people getting lit while watching the Packers and the Rams. It's all part of, you know, the broader strategy for the NFL. They've never espoused the idea of, well, we need to be playing seven nights a week. You know, it's not the NBA where they got seven different partners and, hey, your prime games on this day and NBC Peacock games are this day. But they are taking some parts of that model, which is any other places they can find to put a game where they feel like it's going to be advantageous, where you can draw a big audience with a big game. You don't know. I mean, you could be putting the Chiefs, Rich, on Christmas like you do every year, and then last year all of a sudden, hey, they're eliminated and, you know, this game doesn't mean anything. Those are the chances that you take. That's some of the unknowns. I was scheduling those games late in the calendar, but when it hits, it has the potential to be something really big.
1: All right. So what else jumps out at you from the schedule release, Tom? I'll give you the open floor.
0: Well, clearly, you know, the fact that you're opening up in Melbourne, we've known that for a while with a divisional game between the 49ers and the Rams. That's a pretty, substantial type of a thing. The fact that you have a Chiefs-Broncos game in primetime in week one. Not to say, I think that it's overstated. Sometimes the NFL has inside information on who's playing and what guy's going to sign with what team. But you certainly wouldn't think the NFL would want to be putting a Justin Fields versus Jarrett Stidham game in week one. It would seem to suggest they're pretty confident about Patrick Mahomes, whose goal has been to be out there in week one, and Bo Nix, who, again, another guy who had a second procedure in the offseason, but it sounds like everything is going in the right direction. You know, Sean Payton sometimes can be liberal with the truth, but in this case, it sounds like everything he said at his podium session the other day was true, that Bo Nix should be ready to roll. They'll be delicate with him through OTAs, but he should be ready to go for the season. Sometimes you get those little types of indications that help. I mean, there's so many storylines, Rich, in this offseason. So many quarterbacks and star players coming back from injuries. You got the opening of Highmark Stadium, which is going to be, you know, the first game on Thursday night, prime in week two against the Lions, and all the history, with those teams. Like there's a ton of fun stuff on the schedule. And again, let me remind you, it may feel like we know the whole schedule. And if you're following the unofficial leaks, you may have half of it at this point. We do officially have 257 more games that will be announced tonight on ESPN NFL Network and the family of ESPN Networks.
1: Look at you, Tom. Something extra in the paycheck right there. Look at you. Look at us.
0: Somebody somewhere.
1: Look at us in our brave new world right here. So look just over the steering wheel here. When do we start hearing AJ Brown rumors? Like when does that hit, Tom?
0: It'll be right around, you know, the June 1st date at which the cap consequences change substantially here. I would tell you as of a couple of days ago when I checked in, doesn't sound like there's been any communication, much less negotiation on AJ Brown since before the draft. Everybody knows what the timeline is. There's really no reason to reengage at this point. The Patriots, you know, had an offer that they made months ago for AJ Brown. Again, it didn't make sense for the Eagles to do anything at that point because they would have been, you know, slapped with a $40 million dead cap charge in 2026. Now the question is, all right, if you're not talking about a 2026 pick, you're talking about a 2027 pick in a draft that is stronger. What does that compensation look like? Howie Roseman was looking originally for a similar type of price that he paid to get AJ Brown 4 years ago from the Titans. He did not at that time have an offer that was comparable to that. Again, 2027 draft pick, there's a reason those were not really moved in this past draft, Rich, because this is a really good draft. But one of the team that got the highest 2027 pick just so happened to have been the Eagles, who have already additional capital in that draft. That's what they're going to be trying to move AJ Brown for. Is it a one? That's hard to imagine. Is it a two? They could have had a two in this year's draft. There's still some moving parts, but it does still sound like the Patriots are the most likely team, if not the only team. Howie certainly could open it up and speak to others if somebody, let's say, has a need arise. And there's nothing to say, well, you have to take the best offer you have on June 2nd. This is Howie. He is going to make every phone call and get the most out of every deal. If he doesn't like what the Patriots offer is, whether that's today or in 3 weeks or in August, he can also wait on this thing. But it does seem like we're headed toward resolution in the not too distant future. And it sounds like that resolution is going to be with AJ Brown putting on a different uniform in 2026.
1: I did what's more likely today. That's a Friday staple, as you will be sitting in this chair Monday and Tuesday next week. And then the following Tuesday, Wednesday, Susie will be sitting in this chair. I got the next couple of guest hosts sitting right here on the show together. So just to wrap this up, Tom, what's more likely for you? Okay. What's more likely for you? Who shows up first? Rodgers in Pittsburgh, AJ Brown in New England.
0: Aaron Rodgers in Pittsburgh is more likely to show up sooner. Because, and I've said this, Rich, for months on this show and elsewhere, the target date was never the draft. It was not the start of free agency. It was really May 18th for Aaron Rodgers. It was first day of OTAs. You want to max out the reps that you get on the field. This portion of the offseason, it's geared toward Will Howard and more recently Drew Aller in terms of the fundamental work that you get in phase one and phase two. Phase three is where you have a little bit more of a competitive environment where a lot more of the players are present, though it sounds like they've had really good attendance so far in Pittsburgh. That's where ideally, knowing how Mike McCarthy thinks, you'd want your starting quarterback to be there. You go all the way back to McCarthy's early days in Green Bay, 2006, and even more so in 2007. Brett Favre, who had spent off seasons on the tractor down in Mississippi for the better part of a decade, he showed up in 2007, not for all the OTAs, but for some of them. And that was part of a conversation that Mike McCarthy had with Brett Favre about, hey, we need to get everybody together here. It's important. I can't force you. It's voluntary and it remains voluntary, but it would be really good if you came. And I think Brett attended like 9 out of 12 sessions or something that offseason. They got on the same page with a new group, a bunch of young wide receivers. It was Greg Jennings and James Jones and guys like that, in addition to Donald Driver, that were in the room at that time. And they made a surprise run to the NFC Championship game. Rodgers is in a similar part of his career where for years now there's been an aspect of, when is he going to show? Is he going to show? More recently, what team is he going to be on? If Aaron Rodgers is not there next week, that would be the first time to me that the dauber would begin to go up on, is Aaron Rodgers potentially not going to show up? I still believe that he is. I still believe he's going to sign. There is nothing that I have been told that makes me believe the contract is going to be an issue with Aaron Rodgers. It's going to be a one-year deal. It's going to have a two in front of it, I believe. It's a pretty straightforward type of thing because this is not about money for a player who's made close to $400 million in his career. At some point, the patience is going to run out. It certainly seems like the patience for Steelers fans, just based on the feedback I get every time I talk about Aaron Rodgers, may already be running out for some people. For Art Rooney, for Mike McCarthy, who's trying to get the team ready on the field, that patience may be tested. I don't believe that has happened yet. if they don't have something in place by the start of next week, I think that we get there. I know Rodgers was reported to be in town last week. There was never a meeting or a visit set up, at least from the Steelers' end, for him to come in. He wasn't in the building. Nobody talked to him. Does that change? You know, keep an eye on it over the next, let's say, 72 hours here. See if Aaron Rodgers ends up moving forward and giving the commitment to the Steelers, which is the one thing left. It's not the contract. It's not about any conspiracy theories. It's about Aaron Rodgers deciding, yes, I 100% am committed to playing football in 2026, and I'm going to put in the time to make sure that I and everybody around me is ready to roll.
1: Tom, you're the man. Thank you for the time. We'll see you here next week. Thanks again.
0: Be there on Monday. Can't wait.
1: That's the day you and Rodgers showing up at the same time. How about that?
2: All right, Tommy.
0: May 18th, important.
3: But will he bring you breakfast? No. I'm just saying.
2: He probably won't.
1: TJ. Probably not. Yeah. Probably not.
2: He won't.
1: All right.
2: But me and Tommy might go have lunch later.
1: Right. Yeah.
2: All types of things.
1: By the way, this is not a competition.
3: Honey, everything is a competition. Everything is a competition. Tom, this
1: like even Tom is like, what's up with that?
4: He's got granola to spare.
0: You know,
2: Tom's like, this should be food for me.
0: I feel for you because Rich doesn't pay attention to me either. You know, there are just times where I feel like I'm a mere supporting character in his universe. I even, after our discussion last week, I was encouraged to wear the Canadian tuxedo for this. Not one comment. Didn't even notice that I delivered and remembered to show up looking good in my finest denim. Nothing.
3: He just tried to get his attention, Tom. He just wanted him to shower you with a little love and affection. I mean, I get it. Because everyone knows how
2: bring croissants on Monday, Tom.
1: We're up against it. We're out of time.
2: Croissants.
1: Take care, Tom. Safe travel. That's Tom Pelissero, everybody. Looking great in his denim. Is that better?
3: Yeah. Just tell Tom how handsome he is, Rich. He just wants to hear
1: from him. His hair and his I don't have donuts. I show up in denim.
3: Double denim.
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1: All right. 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
0: 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My New York accent just came back out there when I said interior.
2: Interior.
0: Heard that. Just slips
2: Picky
0: out.
2: Picky eyes from Staten Island.
0: It just slips out.
2: Forget about
0: sort of like James Harden's unstoppable game sometimes.
2: Man.
0: Listen, all everybody's talking about, though, Asar Thompson, he got fouled. And it happened right in front of Tony Brothers, and he swallowed his whistle.
2: He did, but you
0: he
2: could...
0: He sure did. Jared Allen 100% fouled.
2: But you could Thompson. Also say that Thompson may have fouled Mitchell on the drive to the
0: you
2: bucket.
0: Could say
2: too,
0: that. And you he, could also that say that there was so. One of the free throws that James Harden did make. He lane violated. When he shoots his free throws, he steps right into the lane. I guess you could do all that.
2: Here's the deal, though, Rich.
0: Yes.
2: The Pistons should not have lost that.
0: That is
2: they
0: correct.
2: Were up by 15 at one point. They were
0: up by three possessions with about two and change.
2: Yeah, I had to rewind a little. I'm like, what just happened? How did they lose this?
0: But that was a foul at the end. That was not called, and we go to overtime, and then they lose it in overtime.
2: Okay, but then we go back to this point, right? Do you want the ref to swallow the whistle at the end of the game when it's that close?
0: The NFL has no problem doing that.
2: Yeah.
0: Ever.
1: No, but the officiating's been all over the place, both in the W and in the NBA. I mean, it's been all over the place.
2: It usually is, yeah.
0: Well, I mean, it's becoming just a more physical game in the W, obviously in the NBA as well. But right in front of Tony Brothers, right in front of him, swallowed it. And now the Cavs go home with a chance to make the Eastern Conference Finals. Knicks fans very excited about that. Not like we want Cleveland, but they want games 1 and 2 in Madison Square Garden, which would not happen if the Pistons advance. And for the Pistons to have this dream season potentially go down the tubes due to four straight losses to the Cleveland Cavaliers. Because they don't forget, Pistons up 2-0. And Cleveland is yet to lose after losing game 2. A 9-0 run to end regulation. 9-0 to force overtime. And Harden? Getting it done. This is what he had to say afterwards about how he's performing. It's kind of crazy about it. Hey, you're actually performing, you know, Hall of Famer. You're performing well in the playoffs. Yeah, hit it.
3: This is new for me. So, like, we keep talking about, you know, like, I've only been here 2.5 months. You know what I mean? So, like, the things that we were going through is all new. You know, so, like, learning how to be, you know, a second option and feed and play off Donovan, you know, when to be aggressive, you know, when he has it going. Like last game, second half, like he did some things that we haven't seen in a very, very long time. You know what I mean? So it's like, you know, and he's capable of doing that every single game. So, you know, finding when to be aggressive, when to be a playmaker and things like that. So, and then offensively finding what works for us, you know, for me to be successful, to get guys, you know, shots and open looks. So it all comes into together. And I think we're building in the right direction. And throughout that process, there's going to be some, you know, times where, you know, we don't look as great, but I think overall, we all got the right mindset of wanting to help each other be better. And, you know, I think we're finding that as of lately.
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15: 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NFL Network insider Tom Pelissero. Coming up, Basketball Hall of Famer Chris Webber. And now, it's Rich Eisen.
0: That's right. It's hour number three of the Rich Eisen Show on the air here live on this Thursday. 844-204-RICH is the number to dial. We've got your phone calls in this hour. We've already had a fun first couple of hours here on this show. A little bit of What's More Likely. Tom Pelissero with the latest around the National Football League. Jerry Dulac of the Pittsburgh Steelers insiders. He's the best of the best in terms of insiders, the Pittsburgh Steelers, at least doing for as long as he's done.
2: Is that how you say his last name?
0: Jerry Dulac, as it will be for week seven when the Steelers visit the Saints in Paris.
2: Oh, sure.
0: As we just pointed out, Susie Schuster is here. And
2: hey, Susie.
1: Hi.
0: She's been here
1: Happy
0: all day. And you'll be here all day.
1: This is just one of two for me, Rich. Just a heavy lifting day as I get ready for women's sports.
0: You know what?
1: Now
0: it is. It's this show, and then it's women's sports now, and then you and I are taking the kids to the premiere tonight of the new Mandalorian movie, courtesy of our friends at Disney and Disney Plus.
2: How about that?
1: It's just a big synergy day, Rich. It's a big day for us.
0: It's pretty cool.
1: So stay away from the donuts on the way, so you have your energy up, right?
2: I don't like to say anything to cross Susie, but in your defense, Rich, I saw her over there snacking on something.
0: Good.
2: So, I mean, now she's...
0: That's great. You know. What were you snacking on?
1: Something
12: talk about
1: Chris's
12: danger.
0: Something on Chris's desk?
2: Yeah, something on his
1: it
2: desk.
1: It probably has, like, the expiration date of, like, I don't know, Mandalorian.
12: You had to dust it off first.
1: Yeah. I think it was actually...
0: Because I see C-Web is adjusting his camera right now.
1: So. Wait, what?
2: See...
0: His camera. He's adjusting his camera. That's what he's adjusting.
1: TJ, was watching a clip of one of the times that you and I were on.
2: Mm-hmm.
1: And we were howling over something. What was it that, like, what was
2: oh, it?
1: Was,
2: oh, it was. It's when you were doing the phone line.
1: Yeah.
2: And Rich was trying to stop us. But once we get started, it's hard.
0: It's tough.
1: It's amazing he asked me to come in.
0: Again, our children are miracles. It was the last time.

0: happened when Blair Underwood was on and she couldn't believe the bald guy was on a list of the hottest Sex in the City co-stars.
1: I mean, of course, I love Chris.
0: Bald guy?
1: I love Chris.
0: Wait a minute. But when I were like, hey.
1: But when Susie's here and you're here and then I get to stir some stuff up over the last few years, it's been some of my favorite.
0: Yeah. You made a drop of our reaction, Jay? Yeah. You got that?
2: Yep.
3: Bald guy. Hey.
0: Forever more memorialized, immortalized. What were we talking about?
3: Speaking of mimosas, should we do them again?
1: Are you here tomorrow?
3: No, 2 weeks.
1: Oh, yeah, of course. We haven't done it in a while.
3: Yeah, I know. It's been a while.
1: We haven't done it on Disney because you didn't want to, like, start it off with us drinking. Yeah, when she first hosted on Disney, she didn't want to start off drinking mimosas. So.
0: Well, now...
3: Now
0: you have two shows on Disney Plus.
1: We're about to get drunk.
0: Yeah, now you got that all working.
1: I'm going to take an Uber to work that day.
3: Yeah.
4: Rich Eisen. Oh, that's Susie Eisen.
3: Oh, Charles. That's my favorite drop of all.
0: I bet it is.
2: Came in a little loud. Sorry.
0: That's okay. Just blowing people out. That's all right. I don't know what's happening with C-Web right now.
1: Well, the glare from that basketball court.
0: He doesn't get it either. I don't know what's happening.
3: He's just a man alone in his own house with his own...
0: No, it's not his house. It's his house. It's his gym.
1: His gym.
0: He's been zooming in from his hoops court.
1: He's been flexing on a lot of people.
0: There's no reason to flex. That's just C-Web living his life.
1: I'm just saying, it's a flex.
3: It's just his casual basketball court. Come on.
1: Oh, it's gorgeous.
3: Casual.
2: It's been upgraded.
1: We want to do a show from there.
3: Yeah, we should.
0: Oh, let's take this phone call while we're waiting on C-Web. Tim in Arizona, you're on the Rich Eisen Show. Hey, what's up, Tim? Line one, Jay.
5: Hey, Rich.
0: What's up, Tim?
5: Scattaboo to you, Susie, and Teague.
0: Say Jason Feller, too. Don't leave him out.
5: Oh, yeah. Hey, Susie, women's sports now.
0: All right.
5: Over the weekend, I caught a Michelle Wee Webb held a tournament, and she was the host of the tournament. And I caught an interview with her. And I'm a 63-year-old man. I've loved Michelle Wee ever since, you know, from the beginning, and we watched her grow up, and, you know, I think she's one of my favorite athletes. But I thought at that time, what a perfect guest that Susie and Michelle, you guys seem to share a lot of stuff in common, especially when it comes to women's sports. And I wondered if you guys have ever crossed paths and if you plan on having Michelle as a guest someday.
3: You know, we haven't crossed paths, and thank you so much for calling in. We haven't crossed paths, but I think that she'd be a perfect person to have on. And we have a bunch of times where we can kind of go out of our normal range of guests, and she would be fantastic. I would love to talk to her, so why don't I plan on trying to get her on, and then you can call in and give us some suggestions. And I'd love if you would keep making more suggestions on who you want to see on the show, please.
0: I think Tim.
5: Well, thank you so much, Susie, and love you. Love the show, and I'm glad. Congratulations on the future success.
3: I really appreciate it, and thank you. And please keep watching and keep calling in and give suggestions. If you think I'm kidding, I'm not.
0: Like, no.
3: I really love to hear what you guys want to see.
1: She loves callers, folks. We know
0: that she does. She does. Like, wait till the win-loss game hits in a couple weeks. Just do me a favor when that happens, Susan. Thanks for the call, Tim. When you're sitting in this chair, just write down the actual results.
1: We've tried to get her to do that before.
0: I know.
3: No, I can't do that. No, but it's too complicated.
0: Michelle Wee West.
3: Yeah.
0: You and Michelle can share stories of your fond memories of her late father-in-law.
3: I would love to do that. I would absolutely love to do that. We have so much to talk about.
1: Who's her father-in-law?
0: Jerry West.
3: Jerry.
1: Wait a minute. Yeah. How did I not know that?
3: Mm-hmm.
1: Really?
0: Yes, indeed.
1: Wow. Okay. Well, then, yeah.
3: She's on our list. I mean, I know that we've reached out to her. I would love to have her on.
0: There we go.
3: That would be
0: who's on today?
3: We have on the, I'm just trying to think, we've got Portland's head coach, mm-hmm. and we have Sarah Ashley Barker, who had that game winning the other day for the historic first win.
0: Mm-hmm. Okay. Very good.
3: Mm-hmm.
0: That's on Women's Sports Now, Thursdays at 6 p.m. Eastern.
3: Alex Sarama.
0: Oh, very good. Terrific. That's on. That's later on today. And Tim, keep calling in for suggestions.
1: Yeah, but that I love you at the
0: we'll
1: end.
0: We'll do all of that.
1: That was a little awkward. Man.
0: What'd you say?
1: I love you by Tim at the end.
3: Oh, come on. He was just showing love for women's sports. I think there's nothing wrong with that. And by the way, at WSN on ESPN, you can go on our Instagram and make suggestions too, because we are a fan-friendly show and we want to hear from you.
0: Okay.
1: I have some suggestions.
3: Thanks for letting me borrow your real estate, by the way.
0: All right. I believe C-Web is ready. He switched locations.
1: Oh, no.
0: Yeah, he did. He's back in his office. It's you know, we're going to take him however we can.
1: Well, that gym is so big, it probably is hard for the Wi-Fi to cover the entire space. Here he is.
0: Let's bring him on. There's my Hall of Fame friend, Chris Weber. What's up, C-Web? How are you?
6: Hey, what's up, Bill? Hey. Sorry, guys. You had a great upgrade on the show today, too. That's my bad, friends.
0: It's all good. Sue, say hello to your favorites.
3: Hi, Chris.
6: Hi, how you doing? Beautiful, great
3: to see you. It's so good to see you, too. I was just telling TJ how I used to have to, you know, interview in the hallways down at Staples Center, and I was just regaling him with the old story.
6: Yeah, back in those days when the Cowboys weren't winning then.
3: Oh, that's right. That's right. It's been a drought.
0: Yes. By the way, I am enjoying this new found development on this program that we have yet another friend of the program with a basketball acumen like Chris Weber's slamming you for being a Cowboys fan. It's just dynamite. It's dynamite.
1: Right, it's something.
0: Now we had a guy in an orange jacket, right? A guy with a Hall of Famer. And we got another guy who's with his feet up somewhere, probably in New Jersey, his home state of New Jersey, and Carl Anthony Towns waiting to find out who he's going to play in the Eastern Conference Finals. Mm-hmm. They both have the same disdain for your Dallas.
6: Great minds think alike.
1: I'm just saying, you know, they hate us because they ain't us, Rich.
0: That's right. Chris Weber, what has happened to the Detroit Pistons? What's going on? What has happened?
6: Man, first of all, they've done some great things, right? They've come back. They're great. I told a friend as an analyst, not as a fan, the other day when they were up 2-0 that I thought they would be in this position. It's a difference between offensive-minded philosophies and defensive-minded philosophies, right? And if you get a tie game, maybe you want an offensive philosophy. And I think Big Staff has done a great job out of the last 9 minutes, I believe, of that game. You know, they were up and, you know, you just thought that it was going to be over. And so as a player, I remember having to have coaches to get me one or two easy ones. Call a play so I can get an easy layup. Call a play to get us involved and move and not just depend on the flow of one player. And so what I think has happened is that in games like this, you always want to get back home. That 2-0 lead really didn't mean anything. And the guards of Cleveland started to get a rhythm. They start to understand where they were going to be double teamed, how they were going to be double teamed. And then Cleveland went to a smaller lineup. And when Cleveland went to that smaller lineup, you know, your big has to be able to score at a clip to really make the other team fearful and want to change strategies. And if you're not getting that scoring from that position, then that defender, that bigger guy, is a mismatch on the floor defensively for the little guy that he should have been going at the other end. And so I just see the strategy having changed, and the offensive-minded Cavs, you know, are up, and you know, their question is, can they finish it?
0: Well, then that's my question for you. Can they finish it?
6: You know, as a commentator, one of my most memorable games is watching Golden State. I did it with Marv. Golden State versus Houston. And I remember watching Houston shoot threes, and I think they missed 13, 17 threes in a row, something that was just incredible. And I remember thinking that whole game, if the philosophy was just to get one layup, or if you had a player that wasn't able to shoot threes, could he get in there, get a foul and layup? And so I think Cleveland can, but when you're playing a defensive team like Detroit, you need to take advantage of every play, and your offense is your defense. So a bad shot allows a team that maybe is not great at scoring go and get a shot in the fast break and do other things as well. And so if Cleveland, with their shot selection, is very selective and honors each possession, the way that they're playing, the energy, guys off the bench, and, you know, from Schroeder to others, a lot of guys aren't, you know, getting enough credit in that team. You know, I don't see how Cleveland, if I'm a Cleveland fan, I don't see how, you know, how we can't win. We got to win one out of two. They should win. They're in a position to win. They're going home as well. So, you know, it should be Cleveland.
0: Yeah, Donovan Mitchell averaging 30 points a game. That kind of helps too. You know, that does not lead to transition buckets for the Pistons because it's going through the hoop. You know what I mean?
6: Yeah. I mean, what he's done, I mean, you know, 39 and a quarter, I believe it, or half, I believe it was. But, you know, people wanted to talk all year about how, you know, he and Harden are a liability, or he's a poor man's Harden. I heard people joke about that. But when you have guards that constantly put pressure, because one thing, let's get straight. You cannot check one player in the NBA. It's not one player you can check, period. It's can you make them uncomfortable? Can you get them off their spacing? And then maybe that'll affect their shot, but you can't. And so when guys like Harden and others are scoring, and you have a guy one-on-one that can do things like he can, and he's not selfish, that's what I love about it. And the easiest guy to check is a selfish guy. But when he and Harden get the ball in their hands and they start going into their bag of one-on-one moves, if you're waiting in the corner, if you're waiting at top with your hands ready, you might get a wide-open shot because they attract so much defense. And so I think it's tough because the guards really have done a good job, and Mobley as well. But the Pistons, they're going to fight at home, but can they score? We saw them get down to Orlando like this because Orlando was scoring, and then they got away from their offensive, principles. So I can't count my team out of Detroit, but defensively, Cleveland should feel, not like they've accomplished anything, but that they're on the verge of getting it done.
0: Chris Webber here on the Rich Eisen Show in his usual spot here as we're matriculating our way through the NBA playoffs right here on the Rich Eisen Show. So the Spurs can close it out on the road, and the Timberwolves now at home trying to stay alive, kind of a flip of what we just talked about. And Victor Wembanyama, coming off of his game in which he was ejected, was so dominant and so terrific in 18 first quarter points. So I'm going to ask you a question I'm assuming you don't know the answer to, which is not my usual style, but he comes off the plane landing in San Antonio, and the first person apparently he sees waiting for him to talk with him is Greg Popovich. You want to take a stab at what you think Pop told him, Chris?
6: Well, I've known Popovich a long time. He was my assistant coach as a rookie under Don Nelson, and we've shared a friendship. The man that I know Coach Popovich to be is to hold you accountable, and hold you accountable in a space that could be uncomfortable because he wants you to understand. And then he lifts you up and puts a battery in your back that, it's almost like, being Tyson, with this great corner man in the corner telling you could do it or challenging you. And so I don't know what was said, but I know that, I would bet anything that one, it was an accountability aspect of it. There was a joke in between. And then it was how we're going to do this and how we're going to go forward, once we've, held ourselves accountable. Popovich is a great man. And that's why, early in the season, San Antonio was my favorite to win the championship because he's in the locker room. You don't have to have the clipboard on the sideline to have an impact. And you can feel his impact, all over San Antonio and throughout the NBA. But definitely when you look at his demeanor, how he keeps the older guys from the team around, those are his fingerprints. And because what it does is it reinforces your tenets of your organization to new players that come in. They can lean and say, hey, Tim, you've gone through this. Hey, David, hey, Sean, Elliott, they're all available. And a lot of organizations don't do that. And that's why they have no identity besides one great season or what happened last year. But the identity and the heart and soul of that team in San Antonio starts with Coach Popovich. It starts with hard work, accountability, treating your fellow men right, and kicking some ass. And so I assume he had all those, pieces of conversation, when he landed.
0: Well, it certainly looked like he had a battery put in him, to use your phrase, Chris. They were talking about they want to upset Vic. They want, a mature Vic. And he, and Wembanyama said, they're not mutually exclusive. I can be both. Not to look over the steering wheel, I'm about to, but what a Western Conference Finals matchup that would be with the wagon that is Oklahoma City right now, not having lost in the playoffs just yet, Chris, right?
6: Yeah. I love OKC. I love how they stand together after interviews. I love, how they're self-deprecating, how they're cool with each other. So I love that team. But haven't they been setting this up all year? I mean, you know, hasn't it been kind of OKC versus San Antonio and the passion that we've seen in those games? And even Wembanyama said earlier in the season, you know, this is how we measure ourselves up against the best and we want to be the best. You know, those are silent shots that, you know you had the crown, but we're coming for you. So I would love to see that in a round. I just think when you think about, to me, again, most people don't get the Fox dynamic. Like, everyone has a system, and the system of San Antonio is to have one of the greatest big fellas in the world and a point guard that can score and get in the paint with speed. And that's who Tony Parker was. He led the league some seasons in point paints with the Shaq, because in our league, who, you know, is the most dominant in the paint, but he got in the paint so much because of that quagmire. Do you guard him, or do you stop the big fella from the pick and roll, or do you come in from the corners and now I can hit the corners? And so I think Fox is really going to be an important cog in this, because the speed of he and maybe the MVP again is going to be, you know, something special. So that Gilgeous Fox matchup, and so yeah, I can't wait. They, you know, like you said, you can't, you know, knock Minnesota out yet, but I can't wait to see if they get to that next round.
0: Which team should trade for Giannis, Chris, because the sweepstakes are apparently officially open for business? Which team do you think should say torpedoes be damned? And it could be even a team in the playoffs right now, depending on how they finish. You go for it. I'll give you the floor, Chris.
6: Yeah, you know, it's interesting. I don't, you know, I think New York is going to do some special things, and so I wouldn't want to, you know, break up that footprint depending on, you know, how they're going. But if I could help your question a little bit, or if I could answer the question.
0: It's your world. Go for it.
6: All right. I'm really intrigued. So I don't know about Giannis. There are a couple teams he can go to, but he's only going championship. And of course, I think the easiest, or not the easiest, the most obvious is Golden State, right? You know, Giannis in the West Coast, where the game is faster, you're going to have to build a wall for him on every play. That may just be an unstoppable combination with him in the post and, you know, the way that they play, Coach Kerr, and having, you know, having the best shooter ever, Curry, out there doing his thing. But I just want a second, just talk about LeBron.
0: Please.
6: I feel that if LeBron, the thing that's working against LeBron is his age, not how he plays. The way he has played the next 2 years, he's going to be a dominant cog, period. And I believe that all things being equal, if you have a team that's already established to win a championship, I would highly monitor his situation in LA. To me, there are a lot of great pieces, but what you need during this time of the year, if you're a Durant, if you're a Cat, if you're anyone, you need someone that makes everyone better. And we can't say LeBron is a liability in any era if we're talking about just to win a championship during this time. And so I get all the moves, but you know, I'm not a Laker fan, obviously, but I love to see him back with the Lakers, because I think, or I love to see the Lakers honor him with the contract that he deserves so he could stay there and keep his legacy going. But if that doesn't happen and he gets with the team that is in the top four to win a championship, you know, I think something special can happen, because right now you need your, I don't want to say average players, but you need your players that play at a certain level to take it to another level. And not just because they hit a bunch of threes in two games or got a couple steals, but because someone is deliberately, thoughtfully playing in a certain way that they keep that person valuable, even if they don't touch the ball. And I think that we see that we need that impact every playoffs, and forget it because of regular season dominance by other players. But right now you need a player that makes players better, and so I'm really watching to see what happens with him.
0: All right, let me see if I'm picking up what you just put down, Chris Webber. Are you saying if there's a team that wants a Larry O.B. in the next 2 years, you should go get LeBron instead of Giannis? Is that what you're saying?
6: I'm saying in the next 2 years,
0: yes,
6: as important as Giannis is,
0: yes,
6: they're tied. Yeah, you got to get one of them. He's just as important.
0: But you can only get one of them. See, I'm this is Sports Talk Radio, Chris Webber. Yes, sir.
6: Yeah. If I can only get one of them, it really depends on the type of team and shooters who I have, what I need. But, you know, if I feel like our team needs confidence and needs IQ, thoughtfulness, and a player that can go get it, I'm going to get Bron for 2 years. I like playing with the guys that I like. Playing with guys that have more weight with the back of their name on the back, the name on the back of their jersey, than the organization, because you know you can trust that the pain of the organization they're going to feel, because he's an organization within itself. The same with Giannis. However, if I have players that I need to make better, if I have players that I need to shine the most during the playoffs, and have players that are smart enough to get them involved and not just have empty numbers and get us some wins. Yeah, I'm going with LeBron.
0: Yeah, I mean, Mark Daigneau said after, you know, the sweep that LeBron made his team, meaning Oklahoma City, better by facing LeBron in the second round of the playoffs. Like that LeBron's iron sharpened the Thunder's iron. And SGA said he was the first name atop their scouting sheet. Now, obviously, Luka's out, but
6: I just remember Peyton Manning. You know, I remember those last years of great players that if you gave them enough, you know. And don't get me wrong, he can't be the best player on the team. I'm not saying that, but I'm saying if you have a team that's ready to win and they're one step away. I mean, it's kind of even sad to say, you know what I mean?
0: Right.
6: But in a 2-year window, not, you know, betting the house and trading 50,000 people, but in a 2-year window, I don't see who is a more important free agent to a team on the precipice of winning the championship.
0: Yeah, and it's an easier path to LeBron. All you got to do is just sign him. With Giannis, you have to obviously acquire him. That's a different ball of wax. C-Web, I appreciate you joining as always. Love our chats. I appreciate you switching around your great mants.
1: Mants.
0: And obviously, Sue's.
1: I appreciate certain things.
0: You want to say goodbye to Chris for us? I mean, what do you want to do?
3: I'm just sitting here thinking, is he saying maybe it's LeBron to Golden State for 2 years with Steve Kerr?
6: Chris. You know, so. That's a great question. That's actually a tough question because I don't think they're that close yet. You know, I think Golden State more than anyone is kind of the furthest away, because you still have Butler. You know, can you trade him for a piece that's valuable? You know, you've lost Kuminga. You have some good pieces, but I just think they're furthest away. And I just think, let's just say it's a dead heap of 2 to 3 teams that are equal and feel they're going to win a championship. One of those three teams, whatever team he decides to go to, would win the championship.
0: Chris Webber.
3: Now I can say goodbye.
0: Yeah, now I can say goodbye. Yeah. I mean, and it could be Cleveland, obviously, who's on the precipice of the Eastern Conference Finals right now. It could be any of the teams that he's played for.
6: I like Cleveland. I didn't think of Cleveland. The reason why I like Cleveland is because he has big guys he can throw the alley-oop to. You know, you need big guys, right?
0: Shooters.
6: He gets in the pick and roll, and he has shooters, and he has other guys, you know, a la Kyrie and others that can take over, you know, when he just wants to be Magic Johnson. Then when he wants to be Jordan, you know, he switches, you know, and starts attacking. So, yeah, I think, you know, just right now from this conversation, Cleveland is, man, that would be something. That would be something.
0: And he can go home again. And finish, obviously, and staying put here is a possibility too. Chat next week, Chris. Thanks for the time.
1: Hey, Chris, before you go, I just wanted to say,
0: come on.
6: I can't wait till the football season starts. And then that's when I'll be texting you at 4 a.m, you know, watching SportsCenter, laughing at the highlights. You know?
1: You'll be like, Dallas won again, TJ?
0: And,
1: wow.
0: Yeah, and then you'll come in and go, guess who texted me at 4 a.m?
1: I'm going to text them right now.
0: Yeah. Take care, C-Web. We'll chat next week.
1: All right, G.
0: There you go. There's Chris Webber right there. So much to talk about coming off of that, for sure. 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

0: Back on the Rich Eisen Show, 844-204-RICH, number to dial. Jeffrey in San Francisco is back on the program. What's up, Jeffrey? You there, Jeffrey?
1: Jason Feller, how's it going, dude?
0: Hey, there you go. Yeah, forgot you last time. Well, way to start off that way, Jeffrey.
1: Hey, I'm sorry. Some dude just did the same thing and didn't get drugged like I did last week.
2: Well, internally, we laughed at him.
0: Yeah, we dragged him internally.
1: Oh, okay.
0: But I appreciate it. We did call him out on it, though. We did. We shared a glance. You might not have seen it on the radio, but we shared a glance.
2: I said something to Jason that I couldn't say on air. But
0: what's on your mind, Jeffrey?
3: Thanks, Jeff.
1: Hey, listen, Rich, you're a Yankee fan, right?
0: That's correct. Can confirm.
1: Yeah. I went to high school with a Yankee.
0: Who's that?
1: That's the game, Rich. You want to play a game?
0: I mean, Jeffrey, there's only like 10,000 Yankees in the history of the New York Yankees.
2: All right, give us a decade, Jeffrey.
0: Yeah, give me a position.
2: A decade.
1: All right.
2: All right, Jeffrey.
1: Alaska.
0: Alaska's not a position or a decade. It's neither a decade nor a position.
2: But he's giving us quotes.
0: Okay, good. You're making the rules.
1: Ready?
0: I could not tell you a Yankee that lived in Alaska.
2: I have a guess.
1: Well,
2: so.
1: I didn't say lived in Alaska. I said Alaska.
2: Oh, well, that doesn't help us any, Jeff. You've got to be better at this game, dog.
0: Yeah.
2: All right, give us a decade.
1: Ready?
0: Yeah, I'm very ready.
1: All right, let's do it this way. I graduated. I'm 58. I'll be 59.
0: Okay.
4: Scott Brocious.
1: This summer. Rich, you're good, 65, 66, good somewhere in that neighborhood.
4: I am 65. Hold on, Jeffrey.
2: That's her man, Jeff. She ain't going to let you talk about her man like that.
4: Don't call him 65 or 66.
0: What the hell is happening?
1: That was for Jason.
0: Uh-oh.
2: That's even worse.
0: He's trying to dig out of it now.
1: I zig and zag, too. I zig and zag.
0: All right, no, Jeffrey.
1: Rich, it was Mike Messina.
0: Oh.
4: Oh, okay.
0: Why is that Alaska?
1: Moose.
0: All right.
4: That is such a rough one. But let the record show that I was at
0: Bullwinkle.
4: In the
0: if
4: right,
0: you had said Bullwinkle,
4: but
0: that
4: I was in the right zone. Right?
0: You were.
4: I was in the right zone.
0: By the way, I love Jeffrey. Thank you for the call. There goes Jeffrey.
1: Hey, Richard.
0: Oh, my God.
1: I'm sorry. I got to talk to Susie real quick. Susie. Hey,
4: yeah.
2: Her man's here, Jeffrey.
1: I understand. Did you coordinate the documentary Inside the Mind of a Dog to watch for the family? Because I talked to Rich about that a couple weeks ago, and I don't think it happened.
4: No, we haven't done that yet, but I really want to watch that. Is it great?
1: It's good, Susie. Okay. I'm telling you, good. This is the second time I'm telling you, because it's really, I want you all to see it, get the family. It's great.
4: Do you know how hard it is to get our three kids in the room together with us at the same time and want to watch the same thing? It's impossible. And if I make popcorn, it'll happen. Okay.
1: How you train service dogs. It's beautiful. Oh. Bob Lowe.
0: There you go. Okay. Thank you, Jeffrey. And speaking of dogs, Golden Tate. That's what he was referring to.
2: Right?
0: Golden
2: Richards.
0: Bullwinkle, I would have gotten Moose. You know what I mean?
2: Yeah, probably.
4: Alaska.
2: I was looking up Yankees born in Alaska.
3: It's hard to remember things.
0: Suze, that was brilliant. Like, you're just like out of... You just took a dark throw. Scott Brocious.
4: I was like, let me go with a really rando.
0: Yeah.
2: Oh, by the way, I have a question I'm supposed to ask you.
0: What?
2: Oh. I forgot. It's what? Right down.
0: My goodness.
2: I'm going to ask her next time. You know, I write these things down.
0: Oh, don't do that one with me sitting here.
2: Not the baseball. Susie, word on these streets is that recently you got teed up in Taylor's basketball game. And the question is... Did you curse? What did you say? What happened? We need to know. Why did you get teed up at a... How old is Tay-Tay? A 12?
4: Yeah.
2: 12 a 12-year-old girl's basketball game. How?
4: 13U. TJ, how long do we have?
2: I don't know.
4: Couple minutes. We were at Goldie's League, which is a great all-girls
0: very
4: league
0: good.
4: Here in Los Angeles.
0: No doubt.
4: Amazing league.
0: By the way, I am just... I'm
4: cringing. He's so.
0: I'm not cringing.
4: No, you got.
2: I mean, you did tell me to ask her this on May 11th.
0: People listening. There are other parents. There's the actual officials.
4: It is the greatest league. It's fantastic. It's run by our friend Goldie. And every so often, I feel the need, like Steph White did last night at the Fever Sparks game, to talk about the officiating and some plays that are consistently missed. I believe that the T Rich, look at poor Rich. You asked me to come in today. I didn't have to come in.
2: You asked her and you told me to ask her next time I'd see her.
0: No, please go on.
4: The long and the short of it is the rules are only one coach can talk, the sitting coach and the standing coach. And at the time, I was the sitting coach to Coach Tony, who's my partner. And so I was offended by the lack of a call for a great block that our player Ruby had put on the hurt on another player. And so I was just furious from the seats because every game matters because I'm from New England.
0: Oh, my goodness.
4: And so the long and the short of it is, so I'm now vociferously complaining.
0: As the seated coach.
4: As the seated coach. And the head ref said, excuse me, only the standing coach can talk. So I tag teamed my partner out like I would on your wrestling podcast.
2: Yeah, tag team match.
4: And I got up and I had...
0: Is that why he then suddenly sat down and you stood up?
4: That's right.
0: I remember that moment.
4: And I followed the rules. And then I gave him a piece of my mind. And then it went from two shots to three. I thought it was
0: him telling you that if you want to ask me something, you know, do it after the game, right? And didn't you say...
4: Then he said to me something like, if you want to have a conversation, we can have a conversation. And I think I said, I want to have a conversation right now.
0: That's what... Right. And then
4: it went to three shots.
0: Went to three shots. Thanks for asking.
2: Well, I mean, you told me. It's
4: it
2: in
4: was
2: my
4: a
2: notes.
4: Great
2: I got
4: but
2: notes.
4: We're undefeated. And we went on a 14-0 run after that.
0: 14-0 run to end it.
2: It sounded like the ref is just telling you, we could talk about this in the parking lot.
4: No, it felt personal. He's a great ref. He is a fantastic ref. He's a leader in, what do you say, like apologize.
0: Talk about how great of a ref he is.
4: He's a wonderful ref. He's a wonderful
0: He might
4: ref,
0: be reffing this weekend.
4: And please don't
0: He loves the Lions. He's
4: again.
0: From Detroit. What up, Doe? Tell
4: Hi,
0: what
4: Eric.
0: Up, Doe?
4: Hi, Eric.
0: Tell no, Eric what
2: on,
0: up, Doe.
2: What up, Doe?
4: But we may have sparked a 14-0 run to keep our undefeated record as the champions from last year.
0: But I was wondering why suddenly Tony was standing and then you were sitting in
4: there. Tag team partners, let's go.
2: Yeah, I've seen many great coaches in the NBA get themselves tossed out of the game to motivate their squads.
0: Yes.
2: So
0: yeah.
2: She did nothing differently than Pop would have done. Or
0: yeah.
2: Cheryl Jackson
0: Reed. It was not like Hoosiers where she went up and said, throw me out. Throw me out. Like what?
4: Sometimes you have to be a little performative, I think, to rally the troops.
2: As long as you were holding that tag rope when you tagged in, perfectly
4: tag team
2: legal.
4: Partner.
2: Yeah.
0: Okay.
2: So
0: now
4: thanks
0: we'll
4: for
0: know.
4: Asking.
0: Your answer?
2: Yeah.
4: But thanks
2: love
4: for
2: it.
4: Asking.
3: What else you want to know?
2: Oh, what else do I want to know? Okay, what else I want to know?
0: Uh-oh. This is a great job.
2: That baseball.
0: No, stop it. All right, roll your break. Get the hell out of here. You're going to ask her about that baseball being signed by a Yankee. Do it when she's sitting in this chair and I'm not here.
2: Was it Scott Brosius?
0: Stop it. It's not.
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2: 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Hey.
3: Great shot, honey.
1: She can't stop giggling now. At any rate.
3: Rich.
1: I like the shot. I mean,
3: I saw it on Instagram.
1: Staring down a shot. Like, that looked like on the par three.
0: I saw the post.
1: Pull yourself together over there.
3: Post of what?
0: I saw the post and I was like, well, there were no action shots.
3: I can't believe you're clowning
1: she
3: this
1: She can't
3: shot.
1: Control herself over
0: Don't
1: there.
0: Ruin the makeup. I got another show to do.
3: 6 feet away.
1: I'm going to touch up before women's sports now. Case,
3: Rich, yeah. We're going to get that blown up for you and framed.
0: Yes, we you. Are. Crib. And we're going to put it down here.
1: In a world in need of a hero.
3: Susie Schuster shows up.
1: Pull yourself together. 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Speaking of details, Adam Silver, the commissioner of the National Basketball Association, appeared to give some to our friend Stephen A. Smith on his radio program, talking about the new anti-tanking rules. They're calling it the 3-2-1 program. The idea, because there's three ping pong balls for certain types that aren't tanking, two ping pong balls for people that are doing the right thing as well, and one ping pong ball for those who are just flat out not caring and tanking.
4: Look, how do you,
1: that's it. They're how do the you one ping pong ball. They go to the people in the relegation zone.
4: That's true.
1: If you finish in the bottom three, that's no good. Avoid that. We call it the relegation zone. You know, we have a lot of fun with that. Adam Silver putting a few more meat on the bone with Stephen A.
5: What we've essentially done, and we have a proposal that we're going to be bringing to, you know, our team owners at the end of May, and that is to create essentially a system of flat odds. You know, so that you have no particular incentive to be bad, that there's even something we're calling draft relegation, that if you're one of the bottom three teams in the league, you'll actually have worse odds than teams that sort of are, you know, four through up until teams make the playoffs. You know, we're still playing a little bit with the system there. And also, ultimately, additional authority for the league office, that if we do see that type of behavior where there's a sense that teams aren't going all out to win, that we can actually take away draft lottery balls. We can change the order of the draft. You know, that teams have to know it's not just about paying a financial fine, which they may think is worth it in order to get a top pick, but that it will directly impact their ability to get a top draft pick.
1: Again, it's so weird to hear a commissioner of a major sports league, worldwide major sports league, saying the teams with the worst records do not have the best odds of getting the best help they can possibly get. It's just weird to hear it. But did you notice what he said as well? He called a draft relegation? Not the relegation zone?
4: Maybe he doesn't know.
1: What do you mean he doesn't know? He's a commissioner of the NBA.
4: He should know these.
1: Sham said they're calling it the relegation zone. We even made Hoskins pull a screen grab from Superman 2.
4: Okay.
1: That's the relegation zone. That's not a draft zone or draft relegation. Relegation zone is when you get put into an NBA mirror and hurtled into deep space.
4: Just floating.
6: Well, congratulations.
1: Come on now.
0: It looks like a Bee Gees album.
3: I think someone needs to.
1: We cannot have that changed. Maybe he was shorthanding it, calling it. We call it draft relegation.
3: Yeah, I mean, maybe someone needs to do their
1: NBA people, please call it the relegation.
3: Come on, man. Been doing a lot of work over
1: that's
3: here.
1: Our take.
3: Brand this.
1: Suze, you went to Sparks Fever last night.
0: We did.
1: Taylor.
0: It was great. It was packed. You couldn't believe how many Caitlin and Iowa, you know, Caitlin Fever, Caitlin Iowa jerseys were there. It was a great game to watch because it wasn't the high scoring that we've had in the beginning of the season so far. It was low as 87-76.
1: Right.
0: Fever took it. Caitlin, what, 1-3? Did she have 1-3? Kelsey Mitchell was hitting. A lot of talk about the reffing, though. A lot of conversations.
4: Yeah, 1-7 from 3.
0: Yeah, Steph White was real chippy about the refs afterwards about, you know, we're in this kind of interesting time right now in the W where we're kind of leaning into the rule changes that happened in the offseason, the freedom of motion, and yet it felt like they couldn't get flow of the game because they just kept blowing the whistle. They got to let the girls play.
4: It was too short at the game? You said blow the whistle. I said it was too short.
1: No.
0: But I have to say,
1: but Caitlin Clark had 24.
0: She was absolutely like precision in the paint. And the best part was she was a class act to Taylor after the game.
1: That's cool.
0: Shook her hand, said hello to her. And that was really like when you get to meet a hero and the hero is everything you want them to be, it was a monumental moment for our kid.
1: Yeah. And she came home and she extended her hand to me. I'm like, what are you doing? Like, I want a hug. And she goes, no, do you want to shake the hand that shook the hand?
0: She rubbed
1: Peyton
0: her sneakers in her ball for good luck.
1: Yeah, she had like she has a basketball that UCLA signed for her. Uh-huh. She rubbed her hand on it for good luck.
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22: We had a Game 5 last night in the NBA. 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
22: Oh, happy Thursday, everybody. I'm kind of feeling down. I wish there was a ball game tonight, but there's not. We got to wait one more day. Hope everybody's having a great Thursday out there. This is The Blitz, 94.1 San Antonio Sports Star. Thanks for spending a little time with us. I'm Joe Reinagle. Jason Minix is out, and if you follow him on social media, as you know the reason why. So please keep Jason and his family in your thoughts and your prayers. His mother's passed away, so he's going to be out for a little bit while he takes care of his family and takes care of the family business there. So I appreciate y'all coming on and joining us, but if you get a chance to tweet Jason or say something nice to him, please make sure and do that. We'll get on. We got lots to get into today, that is for sure, even though there is no ball game today. I understand the Spurs have taken off. They are in the air as we speak, headed for Minneapolis, Minnesota, and they are gone. As to my surprise, because this is a kind of a change for them, they didn't have practice at all today. And no availability either that is going up to Minnesota. And I guess Miss Johnson thought that the rest was a little bit better than getting in an extra practice session or going through anything else. And, well, they're in pretty good shape, leading that series 3-2. So we will see what happens tomorrow night, and we'll talk a lot about it. A couple of things that I want to bring up, because yesterday, if you were with us, we talked a lot about the national media just seemingly jealous of the Spurs. A lot of them that upset with NBC, the way that they framed the return of Victor Wembanyama after he was ejected in Game 4, but he was back, and everybody thought, well, dude, it was his fault he was out, and it just causing a lot of problems. Well, today, Adam Silver, the commissioner of the NBA, was on with Stephen A. Smith on his podcast because they're about to unveil the new anti-tanking rule. And as I'm looking at it and looking at a tweet, I go to the comments. And I see all of these comments about the Spurs. Not about anti-tanking, not about anything else. One was, hey, Mr. Silver, why didn't you suspend Wimby? Hey, Mr. Silver, the Spurs are lucky, one guy wrote. And it's like almost annoyingly lucky. So my question and our poll question to you on our San Antonio Sports Star YouTube page, I don't know, I thought it was kind of interesting. Are you okay with the Spurs being the newest NBA villains? Because I kind of get the feeling, well, number one, people are bitter because the Spurs they've done well. They've been very lucky in the lottery. When you go all the way back to David Robinson, then Tim Duncan, then Victor Wembanyama, and now you've got Dylan Harper, Steph Castle. They've done well in the lottery, and they've chosen well, I should say, especially when it comes to Steph Castle, because let's face it, three other teams passed him by. But are you okay with that? If that is the truth, if that's the national perception of the San Antonio Spurs, are you okay with the Spurs being the new villains of the NBA? Go to our San Antonio Sports Star YouTube page. You can get there through sasportsstar.com and vote in our poll and let me know how you feel. I'm perfectly okay with it. I think it's fine. And it's funny because I was talking to a colleague out in the hallway just a few minutes ago, and he says, you know, I can understand it because look how pissed off we get at the New England Patriots for always winning, for always just being there time and time again. And I know it's been a long time since the Spurs have been in the playoffs, and certainly a long time since they won a championship. But maybe there is some Spurs fatigue nationally when it comes to the Spurs' success and winning and all of that. And I think maybe there are some people out there that aren't Spurs fans that just don't like San Antonio very much and would like nothing more than to see them lose either this series or the next. And I just found it kind of interesting. And I haven't seen that kind of national hate, if you will. The national media has always kind of ignored San Antonio, even with the dynasty run of the Tim Duncan, Tony Parker, Monta Ginobili days. But I haven't seen it to this level just yet. So that's the reason for the poll question. Go to our YouTube page and vote in the poll. Go like and subscribe while you're there, if you don't mind. Do that. We're always willing to take your phone calls here on the Blitz, 656-3776, 656-ESPN. You can get me on Twitter, at Joe Reinagle 210. Again, it was just kind of something I want to throw out there just to see if we'd be okay. Because look, this city is the greatest, and the fans of the Spurs are the greatest. We know how to do it. We just do. And it's always been a basketball town. The city's always had a ginormous love affair with the San Antonio Spurs and vice versa. And so, you know, I always looked at San Antonio like, we're the good guys. We mind our own business. We root for our team. We're passionate, but we're the good guys. And to kind of get it turned a little bit where maybe we're becoming the NBA villains, if you will, that nobody wants to see win another championship. I just want to see what you guys think about that and if you're okay with it. For me, I'm perfectly fine with it. And they can go jump in a lake, stick it up their behind. They can do whatever they want to do. I really don't give a damn. I'm curious to see if that would bother you or not if your beloved Spurs were considered the villains of the NBA. I got to get something off my chest, and you guys got to tell me if I'm nuts or not. So, a good day this morning. I wake up early like I normally do. I go to the gym, nice workout, talk to my buddy Ray. We debate a little bit and have some fun. He kind of gets me warmed up for the show. I won't lie to you. But I'm coming home, looking forward to coming home, taking a shower, starting to prepare for today's show. And as I'm turning down my street, I ran over a squirrel. Murderer! I ran over a squirrel. The little SOB ran right out in front of me, and there was nothing I could do. And you guys believe that, right? I mean, come on, you believe that. There was nothing I could do. This little dude runs right out, and I'm like, oh, no! And I'm like, oh, geez. I just ran over a squirrel. I've never ran over a squirrel before. Much less killed one. I'm not a squirrel killer that I'm aware of. But I feel bad. And after I did that, I go in the house, kind of moping around. I'm taking a shower. I'm feeling kind of bad about that. I'm hoping the, you know, little, this wasn't a mama squirrel. This got baby squirrels hanging out somewhere. Mama, mama. And I don't know. Yeah, I feel horrible about it. Have you ever run over a squirrel, Pledge?
3: I've run over all kinds of things.
22: Jeez. The little SOB just darted right out in front of me.
3: So you're blaming the squirrel?
22: Yes. I think maybe he had some mental problems. Maybe he was thinking about it. He said, in the next car that comes by, that's it. I'm done. The hell with this world. I don't know, but I feel.
3: Maybe he was just trying to go look into your nice car.
22: I feel like crap. Well, he felt my wheels, and he got a good look at them, I'm guessing. I don't know. You know, and then I get to, well, maybe you weren't paying attention. Maybe you were thinking, you're daydreaming about something. I mean, you're almost home. You're thinking about, you know, thinking about the show.
3: Why were you texting and driving?
22: I was not doing that. I don't do that.
3: I think I got an email about that time.
22: Yeah, well, you might have, but I do it by voice. So I don't do it with hands.
3: So you were distracted.
22: Well, maybe. I might have been. But the little SOB just darted right out in front of me. Just like that.
3: Joe felt horrible.
22: And I felt bad.
3: And then he turned on the PGA and saw his boy Jordan Spieth near the top of the leaderboard.
22: Yeah, that kind of helped. And I've been watching that all morning. It's been a blast doing that. I feel bad. So I know, and I know I can't count on you guys on our YouTube page or a phone call to make. You're gonna make fun of me, but that's okay. I'm okay with it. That's all right. I'll get over it eventually. I've come really close to doing that before, but it's always like, well, the squirrel would go in between the tires and survive, but this time he didn't. He the timing was off for him, and well, rest in peace to the squirrel that I killed today.
3: Poor squirrel.
22: Well, I mean,
3: he's just out there trying to find a nut.
22: He did me. He found one. That's for sure. Oh, my goodness. I was not driving fast. That's a question on our YouTube page. I was in the neighborhood. I was in the neighborhood.
3: Doesn't mean you can't drive fast.
22: Well, I'm not driving fast in the neighborhood. I'm right there. I know a
3: bunch of people that drive fast in their neighborhood.
22: I get that. I'm not one of them, Pledge. I'm not one of them. But this thing just darted right out in front of me. And before I could do anything, it's like... You know that weird feeling?
3: Hard to drive fast in your neighborhood. You're like right there.
22: That weird feeling when you run over something and you get the doom, and that's kind of how it sounded. And it's like, so I've got that sound in my head now, doom, which was my tire crushing a squirrel. Damn it. Yeah, it's not a good way to start the day. It's really not. But, you know, I'll get over it. I'll survive.
3: Go take out some birds on your way home. Maybe.
22: Dude, I'm thinking about just, you know, getting a bicycle or something or a skateboard. I don't know.
3: You know, squirrels are the gateway murder, right?
22: I guess so. You know, it's like, wow. Ah. We'll see what happens. We got a lot to get into besides my squirrel killing. Spurs.
3: We really don't.
22: Off for Minnesota. They have left San Antonio. They're in the air right now, en route to Minneapolis, Minnesota, where they will take on the Timberwolves tomorrow night, 8:30 on Prime Video, or Prime. It's not Prime Video. It's Prime. Is it Prime Video? It is. Whatever it is, it's on Prime, which I know irritates a lot of people.
3: Amazon the game to your house?
22: Excuse me?
3: Are you going to Amazon the game to your house?
22: No, I've got Prime at my house. But I will probably be somewhere to watch the game. It's a Friday night. I probably will be somewhere. Like, I don't know, maybe at the Roo Pub or...
3: I hear there's a table available.
22: Well, that's what I heard, too, from our good buddy Jason Minix, who obviously reserved the table earlier this week and told us today it was still available, so... We'll see what happens and see if that's going to happen. But let's talk a little Spurs basketball. And again, I want you to vote in the poll because I want to know how you guys feel about our good Boy Scout Spurs. That's how I've always felt about them. What if they are now the new villains of the NBA? Ricky, I see you up there, buddy. Stay there. We'll get your phone call here coming up in a minute. This is the Blitz on 94.1 San Antonio Sports Star.
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31: 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Let's get wild.
22: Back here on a Thursday. Not a game day Thursday, although I wish it was. It's not, but we're going to roll along anyway. Happy you took some time to join us here on the Blitz. We appreciate it. I'm Joe Reinagle. Jason Minix is off. James Pledger, though, is here. He's in his glass box of fun doing whatever it is Pledge does. We're talking a little Spurs basketball as they get set for a big game six, a chance to close out the pesky Minnesota Timberwolves in Minnesota tomorrow night.
3: Pesky.
22: Kind of. Physical, nasty, mean, undermanned. They got a center that's soft as tissue. Not very good. All of the above. There's a lot of things to use to describe the Minnesota Timberwolves. But
3: not a very good player. Has a lot of Defensive Player of the Year trophies.
22: Well, he sure does. Only because, for a while, until Wimby showed up, he was probably the tallest guy in the league. And so he's been awful. Let's face it. There's no way that anybody

0: anybody out there listening can defend Rudy Gobert. The guy has been awful, just flat out awful. And obviously Wimby has a lot to do with that, I think. But we'll see what happens tomorrow night. I'm sure that, Gobert has seen this and heard this. And will that make a difference? I don't know. Will Minnesota make a change and maybe start a Naz Reid instead of a Rudy Gobert? Go small and see if that helps their cause out at all. It's going to be interesting to see, and I can't wait for the game tomorrow night. It's going to be a lot of fun, that is for sure. Again, as I mentioned, the Spurs have left San Antonio. They are in the air as we speak, headed for Minnesota for that Game 6 tomorrow. And, you know, watching the Spurs, and I think the rest of the country getting a chance to watch the Spurs, and we're talking about them being the villains of the NBA. And I'm not saying that they are right now, but I know there's a lot of jealousy out there at this point in time, especially with the fact that that Wimby wasn't suspended, number one. The fact that NBC made it sound like he was the conquering hero returning from the hunt back to the village to save the day. All of that kind of stuff is just irritating people. And then the lottery luck that the Spurs have had is another thing that's kind of irritating some people around the country.
1: I know, landing Jeremy Sohan.
0: Well, I mean, think about it, though. Think about it. You got what other team? And I couldn't think of it, and I have to research it. You got David Robinson. You got Tim Duncan. You got Victor Wembanyama. All generational talents that you were able to get the number one pick and were able to draw. Look, I don't care about being lucky. I'd much rather be lucky than good. I say that all the time on the golf course, right? Just, you know, I know where I'm at. And, hey, if I get a lucky break, so be it. Who cares? It doesn't matter. The Spurs have gotten lucky, and I don't think we need to apologize to anybody for that.
1: I mean, have they gotten lucky, or are they just
0: bad
1: at the right time?
0: They've gotten lucky.
1: I mean,
0: even if you're bad at the right time, doesn't matter. Doesn't mean that the little ball's going to come up in your favor.
1: I mean,
0: but it has in San Antonio's case.
1: The Wizards have landed the top pick 7 times. Cleveland 6, Houston and Sacramento 5. I can argue, yeah.
0: Wow.
1: Houston's number one pick, best number one pick was Hakeem Olajuwon.
0: Well, that was a pretty good pick.
1: That was it.
0: Yeah, well, was a pretty good pick.
1: Yeah, it was okay. Steve Francis was okay.
0: Yeah, I don't know.
1: The Washington Wizards, I couldn't even tell you a good one that they've...
0: Well, that's why the kid from BYU does not want to go there, number one. And there's a lot of people thinking he's going to be the number one pick.
1: And Cleveland has one good number one overall pick.
0: That was LeBron, I guess, huh? Mm-hmm. Yeah, not bad. And they had no choice but to draft him, so.
1: No choice.
0: They had no choice but to do that. It doesn't matter. It doesn't change the narrative. Because people are, I think, when they look at San Antonio, they see a team that and a franchise that has gotten lucky in the lottery. I mean, here's another debate before I move on. Here's another debate. When I was standing at the Root Pub last year, I think you were there too, Pledge, during the draft lottery.
1: Mm-hmm.
0: And the Spurs, it came down to Dallas and San Antonio.
1: It was right there.
0: And I'm thinking, just looking back, and this is no knock on Dylan Harper. I love this guy. I think he's going to be a big star in this league. But can you imagine the Spurs with Wimby and Cooper Flagg? I don't know if anybody could beat them, honestly.
1: I don't know. Having Dylan Harper is pretty nice.
0: Well, no, it is. I'm again, it's no disrespect to Dylan Harper, but Cooper Flagg is another generational talent. And that could be another poll. I mean, who would you rather have at this point in time? And I know the answer from Spurs fans. They're going to say Dylan Harper because Dylan Harper is a Spur, and so you're not going to change your mind. I'm just saying, if Cooper Flagg with Wimby and a Steph Castle and all the other pieces there, I don't know that anybody would beat this team. In all honesty, I really don't. It would be very difficult to do that. So, Christopher Summers does not like Dylan Harper. He's made that very obvious. He's on our YouTube page, and he says he'll never be a star. He already is, my friend, and his star is emerging right before our eyes in the playoffs. So that's for sure. Victor Wembanyama, on the other hand, there is no debate. The guy is a star. He can do things that are just out of this world. That's why he's called the alien. Little bit of a love fest for this guy. Patrick Beverley, of all people, who talk about villains, was a villain in the NBA for years. I mean, this guy was considered a dirty player. He was a great defensive player, but a lot of people thought of him as a dirty player. Well, listen to Patrick Beverley just slobber all over Wemby.
2: Wemby is the best player in the NBA, without a doubt. Without a doubt. I've never seen a person in my life block a shot, run down, dunk on you, grab a rebound, hit the guard, come off a flare. I don't think you hear me. A 7'6 center is coming off a flare screen, shooting a logo three all net. Like, you can't put a point guard on them because they're too small. You can't put a two guard on them because they're too small. You can't put a wing on them because they're too small. You can't put a four on them because they're too small. You can't put a five on them because they're too small. And if they all are the same size, they're too slow. I've never seen a prospect like this in my entire life. Like, he's a real alien. And I like the elbow. That, get off me. I like the elbow, right? And I like that the NBA didn't suspend him either. Like, don't make it soft. Like, we want to see Wemby play, but like, I've never seen a player like this in my entire life. I've never seen a player like this in my entire life. You talking about a player that you can just throw the ball to and he can literally just jump and throw the ball in the hole like Nerf. He's the best player in the NBA without a doubt. And we're not even talking about what he's doing defensively, like averaging almost four blocks. That's like, you know how hard it is to average four blocks? That's literally like, I think the person under him is like 1.6 or 1.7. Like, that's three of elite defensive centers rolled in one. Like, Wemby is incredible. Like, incredible.
0: Incredible. That's what he is. If for Patrick Beverley, that's pretty high praise. And again, you talk about a great defensive player, but he was kind of one of those guys. And so I understand why he didn't mind the elbow. That's a Patrick Beverley move for sure. 656-3776, 656-ESPN. You want to comment on anything we've been talking about here today? You're more than welcome to do that. The phone lines are open, as Ricky knows, because he's been waiting there. Hey, Ricky, welcome to the Blitz.
3: Hey, guys, I just want to shout out Jason. We're all thinking of you, Ba. Secondly, if the national media wants to paint us in a bad light, I'm totally fine with it. The bad boys at San Antonio are going to get stuff done tonight, Friday.
0: I like that, the bad boys of San Antonio. That could be a nice T-shirt.
3: Yes, sir.
0: The bad boys of San Antonio.
3: Yes, sir.
0: Nice. All right, Ricky, appreciate the phone call. That opens up a phone line if you guys want to chime in. That way you can do that. Get me on Twitter, at JoeReinagle210, or go to our San Antonio Sports Star YouTube page. You can get there through sasportstar.com. And that is our poll. Are you okay with the Spurs if they are becoming or have already become the villains of the NBA? Do you really care? I, for one, do not give a damn about the Spurs being the villain or what the consensus is around the country. It makes no difference to me whatsoever, one way or the other. As long as they win, then screw everybody. Give me a Wemby there, huh?
4: Wembenyama!
0: Or screw it.
5: Screw it.
0: Thank you. There you go. That's how we feel about that. Screw it.
6: Mama, mama.
0: Oh, outstanding. Beverley went on and on and on and on about Victor Wembanyama. And look, it's not just Patrick Beverley. I've heard a lot of players, whether they're current players, former players, doesn't matter. This guy is really an anomaly. And he is an anomaly in this thing, without a doubt, because I don't think anybody has ever seen anything like Victor Wembanyama. First of all, 7'4", 7'5", that's maybe not that unusual. There have been players that tall, but nobody that can dribble like Wemby can, nobody that can shoot like Wemby can, nobody that is as athletic as Wemby is. And it's just amazing. It really is amazing, and it makes you wonder, certainly makes me wonder, is this the, I mean, how many other guys are going to come behind Wemby, or is he one of a kind, or will there be more players like Victor Wembanyama in the future that come up into the NBA and can play the way that he plays? It's incredible, this man and what he can do. And somebody said something that was pretty scary, and it might have been Patrick Beverley when I was listening to it earlier, and I think it was, in fact. All right, Wimby's 22 years old. I want you to picture about 5 years ahead when Victor's 25 or 26. This is what Beverley said.
2: And it's just a start. And I don't know if you guys remember how Giannis looked when he first got to the NBA, his third year, how bony he was and, like, frail he was. And Rudy Gobert, when he first got to the NBA, we seen how

0: always have to rally behind, like, and come out of the hole and try to win the game. But, like, Spurs going to be a tough out. With him on the court, him healthy, Spurs are a tough out. They're a tough out. Like, they're so tough, man. And you can't even scout what to do against them. Because, like, if you take Rudy Gobert off, you just go pack the paint, right? And you go be playing, you know, like, okay, you're going to be shooting all threes and you're not going to get no layups. You keep Rudy Gobert on the floor to kind of like put rebound and defense out there with him. And you kind of, it's limited because he's winning that matchup. So now you're literally playing 4-on-5. I mean, it's tough. It's tough. It's tough for any big to guard Wimby. And I mean, I like what to see. I like how the Spurs are putting them in positions to be successful. I like all the, they can go 4-6-4, 6-4, 6-4, 6-3 guards and just Wimby. Like, he takes up space for two centers and power forwards. It's unbelievable. It's unbelievable. This young man is unbelievable. So I don't know if you watched the pod or not, Wimby, but you got a huge fan over here in Pat Bev. Huge.
1: Wow. How about that? A huge fan in Pat Bev. Yeah, well, that's good. That's pretty high praise from Patrick Beverley. But again, he's not the only one. There's been a lot of former players, current players. You heard Anthony Edwards the other night after the game. There were just some things that we can't stop with what this young man does. We just have to hope he misses. And I think a lot of teams feel the same way. And it's, it, man, when you're a, what a helpless feeling that's got to be for the Minnesota Timberwolves. When you're hoping that Wimby misses a shot, because that's your only defense against this guy. It is incredible. Now, Spurs fans that have been around a while, if you're a new Spurs fan, you might not remember Chris Bosh. But I certainly do, and I know a lot of older Spurs fans do as well. Chris Bosh, of all people, was talking about the Spurs, not just the team, but the fans. And he was talking about how you guys, the fans of the San Antonio Spurs, are the best.
2: The Spurs are officially one win away from the Western Conference Finals. Dominating win yesterday. I told you they were gonna be ready in San Antonio last night. That's one of the toughest places to play in the world. I will tell you that. You know, they always have a knack for playing extremely hard with extremely well-coached, talented teams. That fan base is incredible. They're passionate. They're loud. It's just a tough place to play. Or maybe that's just me. I have just nightmares and bad memories. Good memories too, but mostly bad. playing in that place because of the challenges. Dominating win from top to bottom. I'm telling you, you throw them bowls, you got to get them off you, bro. Get them off you. When you get them off you, it works sometimes. Now it's on Minnesota to defend their home court. I don't know what that does to their psyche. Losing by 30 points, probably not much. One win is one win, but we will see. The series shifts back to Minnesota. They're facing elimination. Let's see how they respond.
1: Yeah, we'll see how they respond. We're going to watch tomorrow night for our own eyes how the Timberwolves respond to what happened here on Tuesday. It was Tuesday, right? Or was it Wednesday? What day was it? Tuesday. Okay. I'm losing track there, Pledge. Appreciate that. But it will be interesting. And again, adjustments. Will Rudy Gobert decide to grow a pair and play basketball? Or will he continue to be Charmin? We'll find out tomorrow night when that all plays out. I think it's great. Not only that Wimby's getting the praise that he's getting, but hats off to you, San Antonio and Spurs fans, for what you guys do and how difficult, obviously, you make it on opposing teams that come inside the Frostbank Center. It's a very difficult place to play. We're talking about the Frostbank Center, but soon it's going to be called, I don't know, the Wimby Center, the whatever center in downtown San Antonio. There's been some progress on that. We're going to talk about it when we continue here on The Blitz on 94.1 San Antonio Sports Star.
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Game Day Eve. And we'll just call it that. I'll feel better about that. Game Day Eve here on the Blitz, 94.1 San Antonio Sports Star. I'm Joe Reinagle. Jason Minix is off today. James Pledger is here running net and playing the music and doing all of that kind of stuff. And we're talking, obviously, a lot of Spurs basketball. It's what we do because we can. Because we can. Because

0: the Spurs are still very much alive in the NBA playoffs, one win away from heading to the Western Conference Finals against the OKC Thunder, which would be a fantastic series. And I know it would get everybody fired up, not only here in San Antonio, but everywhere. And I think everybody's looking forward to that. We do have a poll question on our San Antonio Sports Star YouTube page that I'd like for you to answer. Again, no wrong answers, just whatever you think. And there's a reason why I have that posted up here today, because it just seems like there's a lot of hate, jealousy, call it whatever you want, around this franchise and with what they're doing and how fortunate they've been in the NBA draft lottery and yada, yada, yada. So the poll question is very simple. Are you okay with the Spurs being the new villains of the NBA? Right now we've got 64 votes, which is a lot for a short amount of time, but get in there and vote. The yeses have it. You guys don't give a damn. 89% of you say the hell with whatever anybody else thinks. 11% of you, though, say no, you don't want that. And I get that answer. Trust me. I get that answer because in my 30-some-odd years of covering this basketball team, I've always thought of the Spurs as the nice guys, the good guys that play the right way, that do things the right way, that are the family. And they do that. That hasn't changed. But the perception across the country seems to be changing. And so that's why I asked that question. So get to our San Antonio Sports Star YouTube page. Vote in our poll. Like and subscribe while you're there. And we'll see how it all ends up at the end of the show when we talk about it. Frostbank Center is home to the San Antonio Spurs at this point in time. But obviously that is changing. And a big step. A big step happened yesterday when the Spurs announced a group of nationally recognized partners who are going to lead key aspects of the construction of the new arena downtown and the area district. The firms that are announced are Marquee Development, Sasaki, Overland International, and I want you to remember that name. There's a lot of other names you may have recognized and you may not. Overland International is the firm that designed Jerry World. Also designed SoFi Stadium in Los Angeles, the Cotton Bowl as well,
1: the redesign,
0: along with Globe Life Stadium. So they've done some pretty nice stadiums. So that makes me feel pretty good. Pape Dawson is another one, but you see them all over the place. CAA Icon, Stafford Sports, Goldman Sachs, Hunton Andrews Kurth, and Jorge Rodriguez Financial Consulting. I'm not sure what any of those folks are going to do. I know Overland International is the architectural firm that will design the building. And that's
1: I can tell you what Goldman Sachs is going to do.
0: Well, they're helping with a little money, I'm sure.
1: They're going to make a lot of money.
0: Rodriguez Financial Consulting probably has something to do with that, and I think everybody does there. But according to SS&E, these firms are going to work closely with local firms and community partners to help deliver on the project's overall vision. To me, that's great. So, you know, obviously, you know what's coming. But when the first steps start taking place, then you get excited about it. Or I certainly do. And now this is just another piece in the puzzle and another step as we start climbing to the fruition of a brand new arena in downtown San Antonio. And I am looking forward to seeing ground break on this thing. But what's cool about this particular step, and although we've had the models and the pictures and it looks pretty cool, these folks will draw us something and the Spurs will approve whatever they do and when they're satisfied with it, and we'll actually get to see on paper what it's going to look like when it's completed. Now I don't know how long that process is going to take, but man, I am excited about it and I can't wait. Our friend of the show, Jordan Elder, has got pictures, and that's how I knew about Jerry World. I had no idea who designed that stadium, or Globe Life Stadium or SoFi Stadium, but now we know. Overland International is the arena architect for the new Spurs Arena in downtown San Antonio. I don't know about y'all, but I feel pretty good about some of those stadiums that they helped design, and now they're going to design the Spurs Stadium. I mean, when you look at SoFi, it's gorgeous.
1: Oh, yeah.
0: And Jerry World, absolutely phenomenal. It's in Globe Life Stadium, absolutely phenomenal.
1: The inside of that one's nice.
0: Yes, so...
1: the inside.
0: You don't like the outside, huh?
1: The barn?
0: Well... That's what the Spurs are playing in right now.
1: Yep.
0: Same thing.
1: We've already got one of those.
0: We do. And I have it. Well, it'd be in downtown. It's not going to be in a barn shape. It'll be interesting what kind of design they come up with to fit in downtown San Antonio. To me, that's going to be fascinating to watch and to see. But apparently Jordan's covering this for News 4 San Antonio, and she tweeted it out. And appreciate that, Jordan. But to me, this is big news. And I hope you guys are excited as I am about all of this, to finally get this thing up and running. And, I mean, you know, we need to get this thing built. I'd like to actually see it while I'm on this side of the dirt. You know what I mean?
1: We'd hope so.
0: Well, I would hope so too. Let's get this thing done. Oh my goodness. It's going to be fun.
1: Shovels and dirt. Let's go.
0: Let's go right now. The heck with it. Get a piece of paper, make a drawing, and let's go. We can get this thing started tomorrow. We'll bring out the shovels and go. This is going to be fun, man. It is going to be a lot of fun, and I cannot wait to see that thing. And hopefully, there'll be a few new banners to hang up in that place once it is completely done, including this year. That would be kind of nice to see. Adam Silver, we've been talking a little bit about him because he was on with Stephen A. Smith, his radio show on Sirius XM Radio. I think it's Sirius XM or Mad Dog. It's one of those two. Doesn't matter. But he's talking about the new anti-tanking proposal that he has. And Adam Silver has set his mind on one particular anti-tanking rule.
2: We had to address it immediately. And to the credit of our teams, I think in record time, they came together this season and said, all right, we're going to fix this for beginning next season. I guess some people could have said you could have fixed it for this draft, but I don't think it would have been fair to change the rules of the road in the middle of a season. But what we've essentially done, and we have a proposal that we're going to be bringing to, you know, our team owners at the end of May, and that is to create essentially a system of flat odds, you know, so that you have no particular incentive to be bad, that there's even something we're calling draft relegation, that if you're one of the bottom three teams in the league, you'll actually have worse odds than teams that sort of are, you know, four through up until teams make the playoffs. You know, we're still playing a little bit with the system there. And also, ultimately, additional authority for the league office, that if we do see that type of behavior where there's a sense that teams aren't going all out to win, that we can actually take away draft lottery balls, we can change the order of the draft, you know, that teams have to know it's not just about paying a financial fine, which they may think is worth it in order to get a top pick, but that it will directly impact their ability to get a top draft pick.
0: You know, it's interesting. Now, this is just, it's there. This is what Adam Silver has come up with. It's the one that he likes. He's still got to present this to the owners later this month. And I'm not exactly sure when that's going to happen, but it is later this month that he'll present that. I would assume they would write off on it if they're satisfied with it because, well, Adam works for them. And if he's happy with it, I think most people are going to be happy with it. And this will go into place next year. What do you think about that? The one thing that when this first came out as an idea, there were a lot of people in the national media just kind of poo-pooing this thing. You're never going to get rid of tanking. They'll just find another way to tank. And then there were even others saying, look, it's not going to matter. This year is an anomaly because there's so many good players in this draft. There's a lot of good players in this draft, and people are already speculating next year's draft is not going to be near the talent level that we have coming out in this draft. So I like it, and I like the fact that the bottom three teams get less opportunities to get the number one pick in the draft. Now, that doesn't always mean that they won't get it because, well, just look at the Dallas Mavericks. Look at the San Antonio Spurs. Look at a lot of teams that have won the number one pick with the least amount of balls or certainly the lesser amount of balls. So it doesn't mean that it's not going to solve everything for sure. They can still win it. But I like that because you're going to want to fight, I would assume, to stay out of the bottom three. And so you're not penalized in that respect. The other thing is the lottery, not lottery teams, the play-in teams are going to still be involved in the lottery, where right now they're not because they're considered playoff teams. And so all of those things I think are good things. And I think something had to be done. And I will agree. Look, I think this year was somewhat of a one-off because of the talent pool that is out there to be drafted this year. And a lot of these teams were seeing this as an opportunity and perhaps their last opportunity to get a generational talent, if there is one out there. There's no Wimby out there. There's no Wimby out there. There's no Cooper Flagg out there. But there are some talented players in this draft pool that can certainly make a difference in building a team. Maybe they don't make a big difference in year one, but it is a player and a talent that you can build around as we move forward or as that franchise moves forward in the years to come. So it's going to be interesting to see, and we'll keep you posted on what they do. But Adam Silver, this whole conversation that he had with Stephen A. is where we're getting what I conceive is somewhat hate to the San Antonio Spurs, because instead of comments reacting to what he's talking about and the 3-2-1 anti-tanking proposal and tanking across the league, a lot of people took their comments and started talking about the Spurs, started talking about Wimby, started talking about everything else besides what Silver was talking about. So we'll keep you posted on that. There was a playoff game last night. The Cleveland Cavaliers, well, they win in overtime over the Detroit Pistons in Game 5. They got a 3-2 lead over the Pistons. There was some controversy in this in overtime. Now, all truth be told, I saw the highlights. I did not see the game last night. But there was a non-foul call on the Pistons, or should have been on the Cavs against the Pistons, and it wasn't called, and obviously Detroit Piston fans are upset. All I'm going to say to that is why. You had a 9-point lead with 3 minutes to go, and you blow it, and to send this game into overtime. And it shouldn't even have gone to overtime. Cleveland should have won it in regulation. They had an opportunity to do that.
1: I did watch it last night, and I was actually happy that they didn't call that ticky-tack. As it was happening, there was less than 3 seconds on the clock, so it would have been free throws, but it's a foul on the other side of the court, to where at best he's getting up maybe a half-court shot, a half-court heave, if he is able to collect, gather, keep it in bounds, and pull up and get a shot off. And I would have hated to see the game end like that.
0: Well, and it was Tony Brothers who has caught a lot of flack in these playoffs. I mean, he has. Rightly or wrongly, however you feel about that, I don't know. But it almost looked like a leg whip, but it didn't look intentional to me.
1: It wasn't intentional.
0: So it just looked like it was the force of that. So, I guess I'm glad.
1: It was two guys going for the ball.
0: Quite frankly, Pledge, I don't care who wins that series. I really don't. It makes no difference to me. I think New York is the best team in the Eastern Conference, and I think they beat either one of these teams moving forward. Obviously, they got to play a best of seven, and we'll see. But Cavs can't beat the Knicks, and Detroit, I think, have been frauds all year. So I don't know that. And quite frankly, I'm not sure that whoever makes it out of the East can beat either Oklahoma City or San Antonio, for that matter. Although the Knicks have given the Spurs some trouble this year. We're a long way from that. The Spurs got to get out of the semifinals first. They're not quite there yet. They are in the air, though. They're flying to Minneapolis as we speak. My good friend Greg Simmons pointed out, and I wouldn't even have thought about this, but I guess it's a good point. It's an 1,100-mile journey from here to Minneapolis, Minnesota.
1: Cool. The return trip to Oklahoma City is going to be a little bit shorter.
0: Well, yes, a lot shorter, as a matter of fact. The Battle of the Riverwalks. We could build that Western Conference Finals series. The Battle of the Riverwalks. Because Oklahoma City tried to steal that from us.
1: Their water's prettier.
0: Well, their river walk is a joke. It's a joke. First time I went there, I wanted to go see it. And there's obviously a bunch of restaurants down there, very similar to what we have here in San Antonio. But when I went down there, I'm going, where is it? What I mean, it's like a little canal.
1: Yeah.
0: And it just, well, yeah, but it's not even close to what we have here in San Antonio. Have you been to OKC?
1: I have not.
0: It's a nice town. It's a cool town. Mm-hmm. It's not bad. I didn't mind going there. I've been there several times with the Spurs back in my TV days, but
1: I've seen pictures of it. It looks nice.
0: It's cool. They have that
1: lots of bars.
0: Who was the terrorist attack at the that they had there? They've got a nice what do you got? Not museum is not the right word, but a nice I guess museum, but it's really cool. So you try to go through there, and I'll get the name of it. I'm sorry. I just kind of popped into my mind. But Oklahoma City's a nice town, but it's not
1: San Antonio. You mean the Oklahoma City federal bombing?
0: That's it.
1: Timothy McVeigh.
0: Yeah, and so they made it because there were a bunch of kids killed in that, apparently. And so they've got a section where they've got this memorial. That's the one I'm looking for. A memorial where all those kids died, and then they've got different things that you can go in and see. If you ever go to Oklahoma City, you should go there. Look, I wouldn't be surprised. You mentioned it. It's not a long trip. Certainly not. I wouldn't be surprised to see some Spurs fans headed there because the first two games were in OKC. They've got the home court edge, at least to start this thing. So it'd be nice to see some Spurs fans make that trek and head on up there and represent. And I would not be surprised to see a bunch of folks do that. In fact, I wouldn't be surprised to see the Jackals do that, or some of them anyway. It'd be interesting to see what they do, but I don't know.
1: I imagine the Jackals are going.
0: I would think so. Maybe Wimby will pay for them.
1: Ooh.
0: Oh, I don't know about that. Maybe once he gets that first max deal, then he can pay for stuff like that.
1: And yeah,
0: that poor guy's
1: just working on a number one overall pick contract.
0: I get it, but that pales in comparison to a max deal in the NBA. So we'll see what happens. But I'm looking forward to that. And I know I'm looking ahead. I shouldn't do that. That's bad karma. But I think Minnesota's done. They're done. They've got no answer for Victor Wembanyama or Dylan Harper or Steph Castle or name a Spur. They have no answer. The PGA Championship is going on. It's in Philadelphia. And it's been a lot of fun. I've been watching it. I know Pledge has been watching it as well. And I know a lot of you aren't golfers, but that's cool. But maybe this will give you a reason to watch and root for Scottie Scheffler. If you're a Dallas Cowboy fan, guess what? Scottie Scheffler is as well. And the best way to blow a job interview. Well, one guy will let you know when we can return here on the Blitz on 94.1 San Antonio Sports Star.
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0: Well, the Green Bay Packers are preparing to start the season without Micah Parsons. He is a candidate, in fact, according to Adam Scheffler, to be placed on the physically unable to perform list. Parsons is recovering from that torn ACL he suffered last December. Miami Dolphins running back and former Texas A&M Aggie Devon Achain. He got a new deal as the Dolphins extended him on a four-year, $68 million contract, $32 million guaranteed.
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0: On a Thursday afternoon, welcome. So happy you're here to join us here on The Blitz, 94.1 San Antonio Sports Star. I'm Joe Reinagle. Jason Minix out for a little while, and, well, if you haven't heard, keep Jason in your thoughts, your prayers, all of that kind of stuff. His mom passed away, and so he's taking care of the family and taking care of all of those things. So we wish Jason the very best. He'll be back when everything is wrapped up and taken care of, and whenever that is when it will be. Until then, you got me, you got Pledge, and we're happy that we have you along with us for the ride as well as we get ready for a big game 6. San Antonio Spurs tomorrow night in Minnesota. They got an opportunity to wrap this thing up, and I'm really hoping that they get it done tomorrow night, because if they do, the Western Conference Finals will begin on Monday in Oklahoma City. If for some reason Minnesota sneaks out a win and it goes to a game 7, the Western Conference Finals will not start until Wednesday of next week. So that's kind of where we sit right now. The good news is about the Western Conference Finals, it is every game is on NBC. So there will be no more Prime. There will be no more anything else. So if you don't have any of that stuff, I know you have NBC. So you'll be able to catch every single game. I'm looking forward to it.
5: Ed, question.
0: Yep.
5: That new NFL insider, is he related to Scotty or?
0: Did I say Adam Scheffler?
5: You did.
0: Adam Schefter. I'm thinking golf right now, and Scotty Scheffler is playing right now.
5: I was actually kind of shocked you didn't give a leaderboard update in your last sports center.
0: Well, I may do that. I'm kind of waiting for these afternoon guys. Right now, there's a dude that I can't, what is it, Potgeier or Rotgeier? What's his name, Pledge?
5: Potgeier.
0: Potgeier. He's at -3. Who else is at -3?
5: Former Texas Open champion, Akshay Bhatia.
0: That dude, I hope the wind doesn't blow too hard. My goodness, I don't know how he stands up. That guy's about as skinny as anybody I've ever seen.
5: I want to love him. I do. But, A, he's a lefty, and I can't stand lefties. The swing looks so weird to me. And he uses that broom sweeper putter that you're not supposed to be able to anchor anymore, but he looks like he just barely, like, keeps...
0: The wind's blowing. He's got to stand up.
5: I
0: don't know. It was a lot of fun watching this morning. Obviously, I'm a big Jordan Spieth fan, and I'm rooting hard for him this week, because if he wins it, it will complete the career Grand Slam for old Jordan Spieth. He shot 1 under today. He's a couple of shots off the lead. He was playing with Rory McIlroy, who just was horrible today. What did she end up with, +3? I think it was +3 for Rory. And then
5: four.
0: +4. And John Rahm, who was even par, 1 over. You recall? Anyway, it doesn't matter. Spieth was the best of those three, and it was a lot of fun to watch. So, PGA Championship going on. I'll keep you updated. I know there's a few of you out there that like to hear stuff like that. Come on. I know you do. And in fact, Scotty Scheffler was being heckled today. Let's do the headline blitz.
3: This is Jason and Joe's Headline Blitz. 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Two guys, two opinions, never enough time.
0: Ah, the Headline Blitz. And they are playing this PGA tournament in PGA Championship in Philadelphia. Obviously, we all know about Philly fans and how rabid they can be and, well, how much of donkeys they can be at some point in time. And Scotty Scheffler found that out firsthand.
6: Dallas sucks, Scotty! We're going to smash you on Thanksgiving!
7: Go Birds! Go Birds!
6: He's a Cowboys fan!
0: Oh, my goodness. Philly fans razzing Scotty Scheffler because he is a Cowboy fan, and he makes it known that he is a Cowboy fan. So Philadelphia Eagle fans up there giving him the business, if you will. And he just laughed it off, and I thought it was kind of funny because the guy was respectful. Yeah, we're going to smash you on Thanksgiving. Look, Philly and Dallas don't like each other. They just simply don't like each other. And so knowing that he's a Cowboy fan, you got to give him the business. You have to. So
5: I love it.
0: I do, too. I think it was good. It, you know, especially in a major tournament like this, you usually don't see stuff like that. But Scheffler played along, and he smiled and laughed, and he had a good time with it. So I'm glad that he did.
5: You also don't see stages built in people's backyard to get a great
0: incredible
5: view.
0: That is incredible. There is. And Pledge is right. There's a tweet that's out there. And I think they've even showed it on TV a couple of times. But these people that live right there on the golf course have constructed a platform.
5: Yeah.
0: All right.
5: It's a stage.
0: They've constructed a platform in their backyard so they can stand there. And there's a tee box right there. So they don't have to pay. They just sit in their backyard and have some drinks and have some fun. And I thought that was pretty cool, too. So
5: get to drink a lot cheaper.
0: So yeah, and you're not kidding. So I thought that was kind of funny as well. Done to them.
5: And just a reminder, seeing as we're talking about the PGA Championship, next year it's at the new Frisco course.
0: Oh, that's right. That's right. I haven't been up there, but I hear it's really nice.
5: Mm-hmm.
0: It's really nice. So we'll have to
5: Take
0: a road trip up there and play some golf. We'll see what happens. I found it interesting with the schedule releases. What you're going to see is every NFL team is going to have like a video. And they do it every year just to kind of announce the teams that they're going to play and they'll have some fun with it. The NFL came out today and said they don't care if you come out and make fun of Mike Vrabel and Diana Russini.
5: Chargers looking at you.
0: Yeah, well, so they're not gonna step in if that's where you want to go with it. They, you know, the NFL says hands off. We're not gonna do that. Well, there is somebody coming to the defense of Mike Vrabel, and it's a guy that, well, Cowboy fans know very well. It just happens to be Michael Irvin.
8: We all want to jump in, personalize, and here again, same thing. Where you know how many people, I can't believe it, I can't believe it. Dude, if I just get a peek at your history, I'm sure it'll tell me something. Like, you know, we all forget that we have done shit when we're talking about somebody else. And, you know, and then we want to castrate and kill him. I hope so. He's such a great coach.
9: You think he will be?
8: Absolutely.
9: Yeah?
8: Absolutely.
9: You think the storm has passed here?
8: I don't think the storm has passed.
9: No.
8: Because
9: what happens the next time there's a Stephon Diggs situation?
8: Yeah. But listen, man, life happens. That's what we're saying. We're trying to use people in football to be the measuring stick for all of righteousness. And then we act like, you know, I can't believe this person did this. I can't believe it's a person and people do things. And sometimes it's not right. But we're not in their homes. We don't know what they're dealing with. And we want to sit here and say, man, they shouldn't do this. They shouldn't be doing. You don't know what they're dealing with. Get out of it. Leave it alone. It's not your business.
0: But Michael, it's what we do. We like to have fun. But look, he's right. I mean, we've all done stupid things. We've all done things that we regret. And I certainly have no right to criticize Mike Vrabel.
5: I mean, you're not going to throw any stones?
0: No, I'm not throwing any stones because, well, I've
5: Live in a glass house?
0: I've been there, done that, and and so I'm not going to do that. I was never the head coach of the New England Patriots or a reporter with the
5: Athletic
0: standing that Diana Russini had before. I mean, all of this broke.
5: Pretty good, pretty big standing here in San Antonio.
0: Well, in San Antonio, yeah, but it doesn't compare to that. But it is what it is, and so I understand where Michael's coming from. But look, people are going to have fun with it, and I have a feeling that the LA Chargers aren't the only team that's going to do that. There will be others out there, and you know, so be it. I would imagine that Mike Vrabel is probably ready for it.
5: He doesn't care.
0: Well,
5: I can tell you that he was applauded at his first season ticket holder event that he went to, and I think this was like just a couple of days after he got done with his little day and a half marriage counseling venture he went on for day three of the draft. He went to a season ticket holder thing with the Patriots and was given a standing applause.
0: Well, look, football fans are going to look at it differently. I mean, Mike Vrabel comes in and he takes a team that had no business making it to the Super Bowl to the Super Bowl.
5: Is it that all that matters in their world, though,
0: football fan? Well, I think it is. I think it is in a lot of respects. And so, I don't know. But look, we've all done stupid things.
5: He's going to catch it from opposing fans, though, right, when they're on the road this year.
0: Oh, I'm sure. There's no doubt about it. I'll tell you who he probably got a standing ovation from. It was the first team meeting he had.
5: Like, hey, I thought you were going to say Diana Russini.
0: hey, coach. Hey, coach. She's pretty shiny.
5: I don't think football players use shiny.
0: Well, you don't know that.
5: I got a pretty good feeling
0: they
5: about
0: it. They might. I don't know.
5: I thought you were going to say, you know who you got a standing ovation from? I thought you were going to say Diana Russini.
0: Well, maybe he did. Well, they dated for 6+ years, and there had to have been something to applaud there, I would imagine. I don't know. Who knows? It doesn't matter. Look, what happened, and it's their business. Now they got to right that with their family. So that's the toughest part of all of this is making it right with your family. How about a guy that goes into a job interview? And
5: was this you at your JP Morgan Chase job interview?
0: No, they still haven't called me yet either, and it's getting a little annoying. This guy bombed his job interview, or at least he thinks he did. Let him explain it.
10: Just bombed the job interview. I knew the question was coming. They always ask it. What's your biggest weakness? I blacked out. Brain went numb. Didn't say, delegation. Have a problem delegating because I want to make sure that it gets done right. Nothing like that. Nothing standard. Know what I said? Oreos. I said Oreos were my biggest weakness. I was like, I'll eat them until the milk's gone. However much milk's in my cup, I'll eat Oreos. Could be 2, could be 12. Your boy's still looking for a job.
0: I don't think that's a bad answer.
5: I like the fact that he had the Office theme playing under this.
0: Yes. I mean, what's your biggest weakness? Oreos? I mean, seriously, that's a great answer.
5: Shiny NFL reporters.
0: Well, that's a weakness too, or shiny anythings, no matter what the job is. I thought it was a great answer. I really do, it beats that boring thing. What's your biggest weakness? Well, you know, sometimes I have a hard time writing a report or talking to people or what. Blah. Oreos, fantastic. Give that man a job. He needs a job. I thought that was a great answer.
5: No. Can't have him in the office. There's going to be Oreo crumbs everywhere. Ants. You can't have that in the office.
0: Dude, have you ever had Oreo cookies and milk? You dip the Oreo cookie in milk and get it all soft and then eat it. It's delicious.
5: Yeah, Joe, because I've lived on planet Earth.
0: I'm just saying. It's delicious. And so I can understand. For me, my biggest weakness is that drumstick ice cream.
5: Oh, those are good.
0: Dude, I can't resist.
5: You go through the whole box in one night?
0: Not in one night, but yeah, typically I'll have one after dinner. Yeah.
5: Well, that's not a weakness.
0: Well, it's a weakness.
5: No.
0: Yeah, it is.
5: Like,
0: it
5: if
0: is.
5: You can't stop eating it, that's a weakness. Like,
0: see, that's a poll question at some point in time.
5: A weakness for me would be like baked Lays. I open up a bag of baked Lays, especially like the barbecue or the sour cream and cheddar. I will eat that big bag until it's gone. Dude, I can't stop.
0: I can't do baked Lays.
5: Oh, they're delicious.
0: Just give me the regular ones. No, I don't like them. That, to me, the flavor's not the same.
5: Oh, they're better.
0: I don't think so.
5: Absolutely better.
0: See, that's the other thing. Just regular Lay's potato chips.
5: They're okay.
0: That's a weakness. I like barbecue. And then the chili cheese Fritos are good, too.
5: Yeah.
0: I like those.
5: But I can stop on those.
0: I don't know. It's a weakness. But they should have hired this man on the spot. For being as honest as he was, hire him on the spot.
5: What's honesty. A weakness? Being a Cowboys fan.
0: Well, that's that is a weakness, yes. And thinking that every year is your year. Here we go!
11: Here we go!
0: Speaking of the Dallas Cowboys, the NFL is going to release the schedule for all of the teams. I saw something on Twitter. I don't know if it was real or not, that the entire New York Giants schedule has been leaked out. I don't know if it's real or not, so I'm not going to go there. But we do have some leaks that came out today in regards to both the Texans and the Dallas Cowboys. Let's talk about it. We'll do that when we continue here on the Blitz on 94.1 San Antonio Sports Star. 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

0: you're doing it. Thanks for spending a little bit of time here with us on the Blitz. 94.1 San Antonio Sports Star. I'm Joe Reinagle. Jason Minix is off. James Pledger is here, however, playing that fine music. And we're all getting ready for the NFL schedule release. No basketball tonight, no NBA action, just because that's the way that it played out, with two teams sitting in wait, waiting for their next opponent in Oklahoma City and the New York Knicks. So it's all NFL all the time. By the way, you can catch that tonight here, right here on 94.1 San Antonio Sports Star. It gets started at what, Pledge? 7? 7 o'clock? Okay. So there you go. If you're out and about and you want to hear the schedule release, you can do that here on 94.1. A lot of leaks already, and we've talked a lot about it. Thanksgiving Day, obviously the Cowboys are going to play host to the Philadelphia Eagles. The Detroit Lions will host the Chicago Bears. That's going to be interesting. And then the night game is the Buffalo Bills at the Kansas City Chiefs. I mean, just think about that Thanksgiving Day lineup, man. I mean, that is going to be a blast. But wait, there's more. We've got a game on Thanksgiving Eve, they have announced and leaked. The Green Bay Packers will take on the Los Angeles Rams. I don't know about y'all, but that's a pretty good lineup for Thanksgiving, pre and the day of. It's outstanding, and I love that. Christmas Day. Sorry, NBA. The NFL is taking over. Christmas Eve is where we'll start, and the Houston Texans are involved. They will travel to Philadelphia to battle the Eagles on Christmas Eve. That's going to be a lot of fun. Then Christmas Day, you got a triple header. The Packers at the Bears, Buffalo at Denver, and the Rams at Seattle. I mean, I got to hand it to the NFL, and I believe all of this will play out, but I got to hand it to the NFL. Both Thanksgiving Day and Eve, and Christmas Eve and Christmas Day, those are some damn good matchups.
1: Don't want to... Sorry, kids, we're going to have to open up presents early.
0: Yeah, no kidding. It's like, boy, that is just amazing. I'll hand it to them. They did it right for both of those holidays. And you got to feel a little bit for the NBA. I do a little bit because the NBA, I always said they should start their season on Christmas Day because that was always an NBA day. Well, not anymore. Because the NFL is here, and they're a monster, and they have taken over. There'll still be a full slate of NBA games, too. There will be, so you'll have your choice if you'd rather watch NBA. Basketball versus NFL football, you'll have that opportunity because they'll be going head-to-head. So there'll be lots of stuff that you'll have to choose from there on Christmas Day. Now, some of the other Cowboys games that have been leaked, and again, these are just leaks. If they come to fruition, they come to fruition. I kind of think that they will if they're being leaked. But the Eagles to host the Cowboys on Monday Night Football in Week 7. I don't know exactly what the date is of that, but in Week 7, it will be a Monday Night Football game. Eagles taking on the Cowboys there in Philly. They've also released that the Tampa Bay Buccaneers will travel to Jerry World and play a Thursday Night Football game on October the 8th. So the Bucs, Baker Mayfield coming back to Texas, and Thursday Night Football action, they'll take on the Cowboys. Then the Jacksonville Jaguars will travel to Jerry World for a Sunday Night Football game on December the 27th.
1: I'll be good.
0: That should be, depending on what the Jags look like. But that follows up what we just talked about there on Christmas Day. So it's going to be a complete weekend. Obviously, I think Christmas is on. Is it on a Thursday or Friday this year? I think it's on a Friday, if I'm not mistaken. I'll have to look at that. But
1: I'm looking.
0: So it's going to be a big weekend, without a doubt. No doubt about it. And then the 49ers.
1: Friday.
0: Okay. The 49ers come to Jerry World on November the 15th. That's going to be a Sunday afternoon, late game, 3:25 kickoff. On Sunday. So a lot of leaks out there, and I know there's other teams, but I wanted to just highlight the Thanksgiving Day and the Christmas Day game. What are you going to do? Normally, now think about this. We usually have a big Thanksgiving feast at my brother's house. All the family comes in, but we eat about noon. So the kickoff with the Detroit game's already gone, but you know, you're kind of watching that out of one eye, but everybody wants to be done and settled by the time the Cowboys come on at 3:30. I don't know what y'all's tradition is, but that's kind of our tradition. And then I get home before that nighttime game so I can watch the Buffalo-Kansas City game. But I know a lot of people, and I've seen it, and when I was younger and we didn't have this kind of stuff, yeah, we're out playing football in the backyard or doing something outside. Well, not anymore. Not anymore. Those days are over. At least in my house, you guys may have a different way of doing things. I don't know, but that was kind of what we did, and it was a lot of fun. Or you'd mess around, and then certainly on Christmas Day, you were out. You know, back when I had little kids that were running around the house, opening their presents, you were outside with the bicycles or whatever you were getting them, and having fun. Not anymore. Ain't happening. There's NFL football on. So it's going to be fun. And I applaud the NFL for these schedules on both Thanksgiving Day and on Christmas Day. Havoc says he's going to be watching Wimby and says the Spurs will most likely be on Christmas from now on. And you probably have a good point. They were on Christmas Day this past Christmas.
1: Yeah.
0: They were.
1: They were the early game against the Knicks.
0: That's right. They were. I think they got beat, didn't they? And the Knicks beat them that day. So you're right, Havoc. I think the Spurs might be a permanent resident on Thanksgiving or on Christmas Day, playing basketball just because of the stars that they have with Wimby, especially, but then all the other young stars that they have. So yeah, that's a good point. So that is something you're going to have to work out. You know, Minix has got his two TVs in the living room. He got them both on. I have not done that just yet, but,
1: Might
0: have to do it on that Christmas Day.
1: Hey, Black Friday.
0: Depending on when what time the Spurs play, it will be interesting. But the full schedule release is going to come out tonight. Again, 7:00 tonight. You can listen to it right here on 94.1 San Antonio Sports Star. And who else but the NBA or the NFL could have a prime time slot on the NFL Network and ESPN? For a schedule release.
1: Mm-hmm.
0: Does that not blow people's minds?
1: No.
0: It blows my mind.
1: Why? Completely.
0: Because it's a schedule release.
1: Yeah. We also put the combine up there.
0: Well, I get the combine. Obviously,
1: the draft, NFL draft.
0: Draft is a big deal, but this is a schedule release.
1: Mm-hmm.
0: Now, I'm not opposed to it. I'll be watching.
1: And of course you will.
0: I'm just saying it. It does. It kind of blows my mind a little bit.
1: We are so football starved.

0: off-road schedule. The home schedule is a little bit easier, just on paper. We don't know how teams are going to line up and how they're going to play this particular year, which is another thing we all like about the NFL. You just never know what team is going to step up, like the New England Patriots this year. You don't know what team that's going to be, and how good are the Giants going to be under John Harbaugh in year one? Will Philly be any good? Will Jalen Hurts play any better than he did last year? How about Washington? Are they going to be any better? All of those things are just so much fun to think about. And what I love the fact that we talk NFL football pretty much year round these days. I love it. But the other good thing about this time of year is that the San Antonio Spurs are still playing basketball this time of year. And in fact, we've got a poll up on our San Antonio Sports Star YouTube page. I'd like for you to go there, vote, and like, subscribe, all of those kinds of things. You can get there at sasportsstar.com. It's very simple. Are you okay with the Spurs being the new villains of the NBA? The villains. I say that because of stuff I've seen. It sounds like to me the national media and some of the other the fans from other teams are a little bit jealous, maybe a little bit weary of the Spurs getting lucky in the lottery, maybe a little bit weary of the Spurs being a dynasty for 20 years like they were and looking like that another 20-year run could be on tap. So I'm okay with it. I don't know how you voted. There have been 93 votes right now. I hope we get a lot more. But I voted yes. I'm okay with it. I don't care what people outside of San Antonio think. And I will say that's a change for me, because when I covered the Spurs in my TV days, I always thought that, well, you know, this is the Spurs and they're the good guys and they follow the rules and they're not flashy. They don't show off. And we were kind of the good guys. And that I thought that was kind of the Spurs reputation. I think it still is, but I think people are a little weary of the Spurs getting lucky and back here winning championships, hopefully.
1: Well, they're well on their way as it looks right now.
0: Certainly are, without a doubt. No question about it. And could the reason be Greg Popovich? No disrespect to Mitch Johnson, but there is an article in The Athletic, and the headline reads, "How Greg Popovich Quietly Became the Spurs' Secret Weapon." Interesting. Also a nugget in there about Tim Duncan and his heart when it comes to Greg Popovich. We'll tell you all about it when we return here on The Blitz on 94.1 San Antonio Sports Star.
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9: Let's go! Pledge getting hard and heavy. Or heavy and hard. I don't know how you say that. Either way, this is the Blitz. 94.1 San Antonio Sports Star. I'm Joe Reinagle. Jason's off today. Pledge is here, and he's got that hard rock stuff going on. Garrett Higo. Oh, he was the guy. Thank you. I asked Pledge during the break who was the dude that was late today. There was a guy that got penalized two strokes at the PGA Championship today because, well, he was late. And you can't be late for your tee time. Now, he didn't think he was late. He thought he was there on time, but you have to show up a certain amount of minutes before you tee off. And I think he showed up like with 1 minute to spare. So the PGA Tour, two strokes right off the bat. So he was hitting his third shot off the first tee, which is never a good thing. But he was. And so, I was looking for him because I wanted to see how he did, today. And I haven't seen it. Did you see it, Pledge? You see him and maybe he withdrew, although he was doing interviews with everybody. That dude was doing interviews with everybody. So it's interesting. We'll find out. And it really doesn't matter. He's not going to win this thing, but he looked like kind of a regular guy. And I understand that. You know, he might have hung out, had some barbecue last night, maybe went and partied in Philly. had a little few too many drinks, and you know, you just slept through the alarm. I mean, I don't know. It's what it sounds like to me. Why else would you be late if you're playing in the PGA Championship and, well, you're late? Unless you're hungover. It's the only reason. And I know there's a lot of you listening right now that know exactly what I'm talking about because that has happened to you. I promise you it has, and it's happened to me. So, I don't know. Yeah, interesting, but we'll find out what he did, and we'll give you some updates on what's happening there, too, when at some point in time. Wanted to talk about this because there is a great article in The Athletic today by Jared Weiss, and the headline is very simple. It says how Greg Popovich quietly became the Spurs' secret weapon. And it's just lately that we've been seeing Pop walking around the practice facility and talking to the players. We saw him the other day meeting at the airport with Victor Wembanyama after he got tossed in that game four. So Greg Popovich still very much involved. Now, there's a lot of ways to look into this, but as the article goes, Devin Vassell was interviewed for this thing. And not only Devin Vassell, but a lot of guys too. Dylan Harper was another guy that did. And Dylan Harper says, look, I thought he was mean. I thought he was one of these guys that would yell at you. He said, he's one of the nicest guys that I've ever met. But just that fatherly or grandfatherly, however you want to put it, and I'm not trying to make Pop older than he is, but just talking to these guys and giving them a little piece of advice. And I have to believe that Mitch Johnson is cool with this. And it almost encourages it. I would, if I'm Mitch Johnson, I'd be thrilled to have Greg Popovich come in and talk to my players. Carter Bryant's another one, that they interviewed. His quote is, it's been amazing. Not everybody has the greatest coach of all time just kind of sitting there in their laps. I just try and take it up as much as I possibly can. And he's talking about the advice that Pop has to give. But I'm wondering, and I'll ask you the question. When it comes to Mitch Johnson, and I think he's done a great job. In fact, I thought he should get Coach of the Year. He was my Coach of the Year candidate with what he did and how quickly he turned this team around and what he's done. I thought Mitch Johnson should be certainly if he didn't win the award or doesn't win the award, then I think he should be right up there without a doubt, and I think that he will be. But does this kind of cut into Mitch Johnson's what he's done this year with Greg Popovich getting a lot of this credit? Or is that just a piece or a tool that the Spurs have at their disposal that that they're using? I mean, let's face it, Greg Popovich will go down, I think, as the greatest coach of all time in NBA history. And there have been a lot of great coaches in the NBA, don't get me wrong, but I think Greg Popovich, with what he did with his franchise, with the five championships, I think he will go down as the best coach in NBA history, at least at this point in time. Now, there will be others that will come up, there's no doubt, and down the line, as years go by, that could be as good as what Pop was. But the fact that he's still there, does that affect how you feel about Mitch Johnson and the job that he did this year? Because according to this article in The Athletic, Pop's been there the whole time. I mean, he's been there all season long. And the success that the Spurs have had this year, I don't know. To me, it does not. But I am curious to see how you feel about that. A lot of ways to do that. If you're on our YouTube page, you can let me know there. Like and subscribe. You can give me a call. 656-3776, 656-ESPN. With an article like this, that Greg Popovich is the secret weapon for the Spurs this year, I just find that interesting at this point in time, and I find the article not ill-timed, but interestingly timed. And I say that just simply because, look, the Spurs knew this was happening. They knew The Athletic. You don't interview these players without the Spurs say-so and without their permission to do that. And so they knew The Athletic was there. Now, they may not have known what they were asking the players. And certainly The Athletic is a reputable media source. So I just find it interesting, the timing of this particular article. So I am curious to know what you guys think. Does that wreck, or does that put a dent, if you will, into Mitch Johnson's legacy, or what the job he's done? He does too old, too young to have a legacy. But does it put a dent or a scratch or take a little shine off what Mitch Johnson has accomplished this year? For me, no, it does not. I just think Mitch Johnson is smart enough to know when you've got a Hall of Fame coach there in your building, you use him. You don't ignore him, and you let him do what he does. Pledge, I'm curious, what do you think? Do you think that the headline of this article suggests to me that Greg Popovich deserves a hell of a lot of credit for the Spurs' success this year?
10: I mean, of course he deserves credit. He's a part of this team too. He deserves credit just like Brian Wright deserves credit, just like Sean Sweeney deserves credit. Just if you're in this organization, you are contributing to this team and its success.
9: But not any of those guys that you mentioned are not Hall of Famers. They're not considered, if not the best, certainly one of the best coaches to ever coach in the NBA.
10: Sure.
9: And so I just, to me, it's, yeah, and you're right, all of those people contribute. But just the headline of this article is, all right, I'll ask you this question. Is that a fair headline that Greg Popovich is the Spurs' secret weapon? See, it's a difficult question to answer.
10: It's difficult to answer because, yes, he's a part of their success. He's a great basketball mind to be able to pick at for these players.
9: Without a doubt. And I guess
10: coaches.
9: You could say the same thing for Manu Ginobili being in the building, or Tim Duncan being in the building, or any former player that's in the building that's giving these young players some advice.
10: But at the same time, you don't see this in other organizations where, like, if Rudy Tomjanovich is around the Rockets, nobody gets credit for or gives credit to Rudy Tomjanovich for making himself available to when he was, you know. But I think Don Nelson, when he was with the Warriors, or, you know, just there are all-time greats. Patrick Ewing with the Knicks when he would hang around with them. Like, you don't see that everywhere else, but at the same time, you also don't see the kind of family and community that the Spurs are in every organization either.
9: I have never in my life seen a former head coach show up at an airport when the team is coming back and talk to the star player the way that Greg Popovich did the other day. And obviously, whatever that discussion was, and I don't think we'll ever know the answer completely to what it was. You can have your thoughts about what it was. But Victor Wembanyama was a different person in Game 5. His demeanor was different. His confidence level seemed to be different to me. I think you know what I'm talking about. Because in Game 4, let's face it, with what the Timberwolves were doing to him, he seemed frazzled at times and then ultimately lost his cool. In Game 5, they tried. They were trying to harass him, maybe to get under his skin, and he wasn't having any of it. And I think a big part of that was whatever Greg Popovich said to him at the airport in that meeting. And I just find that fascinating that Pop... Number one, I'm convinced, just being around Greg Popovich for 25 years, well, not quite, you know what, I'm for a long time, he hates the fact that he's not still coaching. And obviously, life happens, and what happened to Pop is unfortunate, but the fact that he can still contribute in the way that he's doing, I think, helps him tremendously, and I applaud Mitch Johnson for allowing it. I applaud him.
10: We don't take away from Victor Wembanyama or Dylan Harper or any of those players and their greatness from what they're achieving because Tim Duncan's at the facility all the time and helping out, or Manu Ginobili's at the facility and offering words of wisdom and stuff like that. We only do it with Pop and Mitch Johnson.
9: Well, I do that because, I mean, look, it's... Again, Pop's resume speaks for itself. Mitch doesn't have one yet. He's building it, and he's doing a pretty good job with it. But this is not a slight against Mitch Johnson. I applaud him, and I respect the fact that he allows one of the greatest coaches to ever coach this game to be a big part of this team and this team's success. I just think this article is a, the timing of this article is a little bit odd to me because it looks like, and it hasn't happened yet, but it looks like the Spurs are going to move on to the Western mm-hmm. Conference Finals. And so maybe the timing of it is what I'm baffled at. And I don't want to see Mitch's the success that he's had with his team overshadowed in any way, shape, or form. And I don't think that it is in the fact that he has let this happen. He has. And I think Pop has enough respect for Mitch Johnson that he didn't just go in there and take over. I think he asked permission or Mitch Johnson went to him and said, hey, I have no issue with you being a part of this team and talking to the players and doing whatever. However it transpired, it has been a good thing. And I just think you look at that airport meeting to me and that says everything you need to know. And then you see the demeanor of one Victor Wembanyama in game 4 or 5. I just think it tells you everything you need to know about what it is. And Pop has this effect on players and all of these young players. And the knock on Pop there for a time was, well, he's too old. He doesn't know how to interact with these players. You read this article, every one of these young mm-hmm. players thinks he's the greatest.
10: Sure.
9: And they love hearing from him, and they love his directness and his honesty.
10: Is it any different? And I don't remember that, but I also didn't live in Miami at the time. Mitch Johnson was handpicked in a similar way that Eric Spoelstra was by Pat Riley.
9: Yep, very true.
10: And that's a guy with a large basketball reputation that is a Hall of Famer and has multiple championships. But I don't ever remember anything being taken away from what Eric Spoelstra did with that Miami Heat team.
9: No, nothing. But was Pat Riley hanging around the practice facility? Was he?
10: I remember seeing videos of him around the facilities.
9: Okay, maybe so, and maybe.
10: But he's similar to Pop, and he is still a part of the organization.
9: Well,
10: I believe he's the president of basketball operations there.
9: He is, absolutely. I just think I don't know. Maybe I'm making too much out of it. I don't know. What do you guys think about this? 656-3776, 656-ESPN. Let's go to the phone lines. Connor, what do you think about this article?
11: Hey, how's it going?
9: Good.
11: I do think Pop has a very significant role still to this day. Maybe not right as a head coach, but his overall legacy and what he's left behind left a blueprint for Mitch. Now, like you've been saying and the other callers, that doesn't take away from Mitch and what the Spurs have done this year. Same with Victor and all the young core that we have. But I also believe that we would not be where we are without Popovich. So in a sense, that article is correct with him being that secret weapon that we have. That a lot of other teams don't have all-time greats backing up their young guys. And that success came from and was built from Greg Popovich.
9: Interesting. Well, I appreciate the phone call, Connor, and it's a good perspective and a good way to look at this, I think. He's a weapon at Mitch Johnson's disposal. Let's go back to the phone line, 656-3776. Frank, you're on the Blitz. What's going on?
12: Yeah, Joe, just like Connor just said, Pop's in the building, just like Pat Riley. And if we go a little bit further back, Red Auerbach was also in the building when Boston was winning championships. But the other day, Mitch Johnson said the Spurs played with appropriate fear.
9: Yeah.
12: Pop used to say that all the time. They need to play with appropriate fear.
9: Well, I have a feeling, Frank, that if you were to ask Mitch Johnson, he would tell you that everything he's doing now, everything that he learned, he learned from Greg Popovich, and it's got a little bit of his spin on it as well. But appreciate the phone call.
12: Does.
9: Yeah, appreciate the phone call, Frank. It's an interesting discussion, and we can continue this throughout the show. I just thought it's a great article. If you get an opportunity to go to The Athletic and read this article, I recommend it. It's an easy read, and I don't know. It puts a different light on Greg Popovich that maybe you didn't have before. I've seen Pop, and I've seen how players respond to him, and not just his players. I've seen Steph Curry seek Pop out to give him a hug. I've seen LeBron James do the same thing. I've seen a lot of players do that. And the respect that Greg Popovich has around the NBA is just incredible. And let me tell you this. Tim Duncan, would you arguably the best, greatest power forward in NBA history? It's a debate, I understand, but to me, he is. Tim Duncan goes to the gym with Pop for his rehab every time. Tim Duncan is there with Pop when he rehabs because of his stroke every time. Because Tim believes and has said this, and that Pop, without Pop, he wouldn't be who he became. So he feels like, I don't know if it's a payback, a respect, a father figure, whatever the case may be, one of the greatest players to ever play the game credits his head coach for the success that he had and is giving back and loves that man like a father. Now, Tim has never said that to me, but that's what I can assume. And I just think the heart of Tim Duncan, number one, is enormous. And the fact that they have this bond is just, it's spectacular, and I think it's fantastic. We're going to talk a lot. There's a lot of interest on this topic, and I want to get to everybody. So if you've got a line, Jason, Joshua, hang there just a minute, and we'll get to you when we continue on the other side. This is The Blitz on 94.1 San Antonio Sports Star. I want to talk to you, though, about my good friends at Stevens Roofing and Solar. You know, I've been talking about these folks for a long time. I absolutely love them. I really do. They're a great family, and they do great work. And I know this for a number of reasons. I've seen their work, number one. Number two, they've been in business since 1983. I mean, that should be all I need to say. 1983. Think about that. 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
9: Well, the OKC Thunder and the New York Knicks are just sitting back and waiting to see who they're going to play. Last night, the Cleveland Cavaliers got a little closer. 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And, of course, that's followed by the Spurs-Timberwolves Game 6 from Minnesota. 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
9: Welcome in on a Thursday afternoon. 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I'm Joe Reinagle. Jason Minix, he's out for a few days. Had a death in the family. His mother passed away. And, of course, thoughts and prayers to the Minix family as they deal with that. And if you get an opportunity to say something to Jason on social media or otherwise, please do so. Let him know that you support him and you're there for him. So he'll be back whenever he takes care of business and whenever that happens to be, well, he'll be back and we'll move on. Until then, well, I'm Joe Reinagle, and we're going to continue our discussion here. And wait a minute. Caden, what are you doing here?
23: I heard this was a sports channel. I wanted to come here and talk about sports.
9: Do you know anything about sports?
23: I know a lot about sports.
9: Now, you've been you're our engineer, right? So, I mean...
23: Usually the on-site engineer.
9: Well, the on-site engineer at least, right? But I don't know if we've ever had a conversation. Have we?
23: We've had like essential conversations, just nothing beyond like 5 minutes.
9: Nothing beyond like, hey, how you doing, and what's going on, and do you want a pizza?
23: Yeah,
9: we've had that conversation before, right?
23: Basically, the surface level stuff.
9: Now we're on YouTube, obviously streaming, and I got to point out something because you're a big Cobra Kai fan. Yeah.
23: I watched every episode.
9: Yep. Did you see the movie Karate Kid?
23: The OG? Yes, I've seen it.
9: You have?
23: Yeah.
9: Okay. So you're a Ralph Macchio guy or the blonde?
23: Or the Johnny Lawrence type? Well, I got Cobra Kai on, so I'm all Johnny Lawrence.
9: Wow.
10: Johnny Lawrence was the Karate Kid.
9: Come on,
23: when
9: now.
23: You get down to it, basically. Yeah.
9: Sweep the leg. Sweep the leg. Well, dude, we're talking Spurs basketball, and I know you've been following that closely because I know you've been following that closely, haven't you?
23: As close as I can.
9: Why wouldn't you? I don't understand.
23: I have a lot of other interests, but, I mean.
9: Dude, there is no other interest in San Antonio than the San Antonio Spurs.
23: Here in San Antonio, I've watched all the Spurs games. Yes, of course.
9: By the way, this is Caden Mayo, and you've heard him on the air before, and well, we're talking some Spurs basketball. We're getting some phone calls here, so I want to take one. Let's go to line 3 at 656-3776. Carlos, welcome to the Blitz.
24: Hello,
9: Carlos. You're on the air.
24: Hey. Are you guys watching the Spurs?
9: Yes, of course, aren't you?
24: Yeah. Hey, what What do you guys like to eat during the games?
9: Wow,
24: Kate. Do you guys like hot dogs?
9: Kate, I'll let you answer that.
23: Well, like eating.
24: How many hot dogs can you eat?
23: I mean, hot dogs can I eat? I can eat like.
9: I love wieners.
23: At least two.

0: At least two, that's it?
1: Just two?
2: That's just my preference, yeah. I'm not a big on...
1: What's wrong? Why can't you eat more?
2: I mean, if I had a sports game, I just want to watch the game. I'm not really interested in eating that much.
0: Are you a hot dog aficionado there, Carlos?
1: Yeah, I love hot dogs.
0: Well, how do you like your hot dogs? You chili or without?
1: How do you like your hot dogs?
0: I asked you first. A little chili on there, some mustard, you know, maybe some onion sometimes if I'm feeling frisky.
3: Hey, Seymour Wiener.
1: What?
0: Yeah, thanks, Carlos. Appreciate you. Sometimes you get wacky callers. Okay, now you really do. So what do you think, Carter Bryant, what do you think he's added to this series?
2: Who?
0: Carter Bryant.
2: Oh, yeah. I think he basically adds like it's more like, I'm trying to figure out the best way to phrase it. It's more like a good like role player and like he has a, he's on the shorter side, but I think he adds like a good like dynamic to like when if they want to go small, then they can have go more small ball. And whenever you know,
0: do you like the cornrows?
2: The what?
0: The cornrows that he just put in. I don't know. I'm just, you a fan of those?
2: Cornholes?
0: Cornrows. it's a hairdo. And
2: I'm not familiar with the term of those.
0: Okay, gotcha.
2: Those hairstyles, yeah. But yeah,
0: he looks good.
2: They look pretty good, yeah.
0: Now, if I were to ask you, how old do you think Carter Bryant is?
2: I would guess 25.
0: No.
4: 13.
0: Yeah, I would say he's probably 11.
2: Oh,
0: I mean, he's got a baby face to him, don't you think?
2: I believe so. Yes.
0: Yeah. So the Spurs are going to Minnesota for a game six, and it's huge. They can close out. The Timberwolves. Tell me, Caden, in your opinion, what do they need to do to get that dub?
2: What they need to do is play defense. Mm-hmm. I would say first and foremost, which I know they can do because they have the reigning defensive player of the year.
0: Mm-hmm.
2: And I would.
0: What's his name? Do you know?
2: His name's Victor Wembanyama.
0: Okay, thank you. I'm just checking.
2: I know that much.
0: Gotcha.
2: Yes, and I would also say that they need to. So they need to score more on the perimeter.
0: I would say if they score more points in Minnesota, they'll probably win.
2: I would think so.
0: That would be the case.
2: I think that's how it works.
0: Yeah, but typically that's how it works. Are you a pretty good engineer?
2: I like to think I am.
0: On-site engineer?
2: On-site engineer. I'm the best of the best.
0: Okay, good. Well, that's great because as a talk show host, you're not so good.
2: I'm kind of fumbling the bag a little bit.
0: Well, that's all right. I mean, it happens. It happens. You know, Minix does the same thing. But it's all right. I carried him just like I carry you, too. So it's fine. Love you, Caden. You can go now.
2: Okay. This was fun.
0: Good seeing you. Yeah, that's awesome. Go study, young man. Go study. Caden Mayo, ladies and gentlemen. oh, my goodness. Yeah. You know, sometimes people just walk around and they end up in places where they probably shouldn't be. Good job, Caden. I like the shirt, buddy. We are talking Spurs basketball. If you got a phone line, hang on there, Jason. Joshua, we got two Joshuas hanging on there. We're talking about Greg Popovich and is he the Spurs' secret weapon? That's the article in The Athletic, and that's what we're talking about. You guys got a phone line. Hang on there. We will get to you when we return here on The Blitz on 94.1 San Antonio Sports Star. Window Nation. I want to talk to you about Window Nation, a new sponsor here for us on San Antonio Sports Star. And what I love about these guys is when they first came on board, they brought all their stuff in. And they gave us a demonstration of how their windows work and how they can save you a lot of money. And let me tell you what they did. They got this hot light, right? 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
0: Back on the Blitz on a Thursday afternoon, game day eve, we're calling this. Spurs game 6 in Minnesota tomorrow night. I'm assuming

0: they've arrived. If they haven't, they got to be pretty damn close. The Spurs left about 1:30 this afternoon, something like that, closer to 2, but they are headed to Minneapolis if they're not there already, getting ready for that Game 6 tomorrow night. 8:30 tip-off. It will be televised on Prime Video.
1: What did those papers do to you?
0: Nothing, man. I was just going to the music, buddy. You know, hey, let's go. Just rocking.
1: Thinking about that squirrel again?
0: Rocking. Dude, somebody said that on our YouTube page, too. They're giving me a hard time for running over a squirrel. If you weren't with us at the first of the show, I ran over a squirrel today. Didn't mean to. A little guy just ran right out in front of me.
1: And he says he didn't mean to. He swerved.
0: Well, I had no idea. It was just like, bam, he was there. Maybe I might have been not paying attention. I don't know. Maybe not. But I felt like I felt horrible about it for a while. But I mean, you know, you don't run over a squirrel every day, and it's just kind of it's not fun. So that's what happened. People are making fun of me, making me cry during the break. I had to get some Kleenex in here, and I had to think about that dead squirrel now. And the problem is close to my house. So, like, when I'm driving home today, I'm probably going to see a dead squirrel and probably buzzards all around it.
1: Oh, is it close enough to where it can haunt your house?
0: Yeah, it could. Damn.
1: His spirit's not going to leave you alone.
0: This is not good. We're talking a little, Greg. We've got some folks on the line that want to comment. And before we went to break, before we had our special guest, Caden, we were talking about this article in The Athletic, which I find the timing of it kind of interesting. And we're just talking about Greg Popovich. The title of this, or the headline, is How Greg Popovich Quietly Became the Spurs' Secret Weapon. And the quote is, he's speaking life into you. That's a quote from Devin Vassell, I believe. And when they're talking about Greg Popovich, he's been around the practice site all season long, and then very visible here during this playoff run. And I guess perhaps the most visible portion of that was at the airport with Victor Wembanyama, meeting the team as they returned from Minneapolis after Wimby was ejected from that game 4, which, of course, the Spurs lost. Wimby was a different guy in game 5. And I don't know if y'all noticed that or not, but his demeanor was such. It was completely different from a frazzled player, the way I saw it, in game 4, to making a dumb mistake, to a player in game 5 that just, you know, they're confident, everything was going the way it should be. Nobody's going to bother me. And I'm assuming Greg Popovich had a lot to do with that. Let's talk about it with you. 656-3776, 656-ESPN. Let's go to the phone lines. Joshua's been hanging on the longest. Let's go. Joshua, welcome to the Blitz.
2: Hey, Joe. Thanks for taking the call. First off, just want to say thoughts and prayers with Minix. I hope everything's okay with him in Copper's Cove. It's a truly hard thing to lose a family member, especially a parent like that. So, Minix, we love you. Hope to see you back soon, brother. Thoughts and prayers. Now, second, I want to talk about this because as being the number one Mitch hater, we have to stop this by saying Greg Popovich is a secret weapon. Mitch is out there making all the lineups, making all the adjustments in-game. Yes, Pop is talking to players on the side, but I don't think it means much. And also, remember, are we saying this Popovich is the reason why they're 16-20 and they're now doing this well in the playoffs? Because last I remember, since 2019, the Spurs haven't seen a winning season, and that was with Coach Popovich as the head coach. So you're telling me all of a sudden he knows how to coach again? No, this is all Mitch Johnson. He's getting the Brock Purdy treatment. I don't like it. Again, I have always questioned this guy.
3: He's done with the Brock Purdy slander.
2: Everyone is sick. And I am done with Mitch Johnson slander. This is just outrageous. Thoughts and prayers to the squirrel that Joe killed, him and his family too.
0: Yeah, right, yeah,
2: thanks very much.
0: Thanks,
2: love y'all.
0: Thanks, Josh. Appreciate that. Yeah, that's awesome.
1: Well played, Josh.
0: There's a bunch of baby squirrels running around. Mama, where are you? Oh, man, I'm going to have a nightmare tonight.
1: Oh, they're going to build a nest.
0: Yeah, whatever.
1: They're just going to relocate to your attic.
0: It's an interesting comment that Joshua brings up. I mean, is Mitch Johnson getting the Brock Purdy treatment? I think that's kind of a pretty good analogy in a lot of ways. But when I see an article like this, Greg Popovich quietly becoming the Spurs, or has become the Spurs' secret weapon. Again, what do you think? 656-3776, 656-ESPN. Let's go back to the phone lines. And Amon, did I pronounce that correctly?
4: Oh, it's Ammon. Ammon.
0: Yes. Gotcha. Welcome to the Blitz.
4: Yes. Thank you. Thank you for taking my call. So I do think Popovich actually is a secret weapon. I mean, he's always known how to coach. But sometimes, you know, you can lead a horse to water, but you can't make it drink. So if you don't have the right pieces during our rebuild time, you could coach them till the cows come home, but you can't make a playoff run with it. So I don't think any of the players want to be the one that Popovich is waiting for as soon as they land. So I think he is the secret weapon. One, two, I think he does something that Mitch doesn't do. I think Mitch isn't as animated. He doesn't flail and get technicals and call out the Parkers of the group in front of the nation. Mitch just quietly weathers the storm. But Popovich, he knows how to, at his older age, weather that storm with the players and be like, "Look, this is what you've got to do. I want some nasty, and your coach may not say it, but this is what I expect. I groomed Mitch, and he may not be the one to do it, but this is what I expect." And then to the squirrel, I saw the squirrel get hit on my way out one day, came back, and as I was driving back, I saw the squirrel pop back up. It just got knocked out. So hopefully that's what happened.
0: Maybe that's it. Thank you. Thank you for that. You know, finally somebody with something positive to say. Maybe he just jumped right back up. He was just, you know, frazzled for a minute, and then he was just fine.
1: That squirrel's dead.
0: Well, I mean, it was a thump thump. So I think I got him with two tires. So I don't know. I appreciate it, guys. All the encouragement. Maybe Pop's going to meet me outside in the parking lot tonight and give me a pep talk about the squirrel. Yeah, that'd be kind of nice. We'll see what happens. I'll let y'all know. Back to the phone lines we go. Guy with a great name on the phone lines right now. Joe, welcome to the Blitz.
5: Hey, thanks for taking my call, brother.
0: You got it, brother. What's going on?
5: So first of all, I want to say, yeah, that squirrel's probably dead, man. But he should have been on the road, right?
0: On the road. Yes, yeah, stay off the road.
5: There you go. Yeah, no, I wanted to say, I think Popovich has done enough for this franchise where he can talk to players like he's doing. You know, I think he's done enough. And if he was to run for mayor, you know how he'd win in a landslide. It's Popovich. I don't think he's overstepping, in my opinion.
0: Well, I'm not sure that anybody thinks he's overstepping. I just don't know what that does to Mitch Johnson. And I think, and maybe I'm making too big a deal out of that, because I think Mitch Johnson has done a hell of a job, and I have a lot of respect for what he's done.
5: Yeah, for sure.
0: But to have that guy over your shoulder, and again, I have to believe that Mitch is on board with it.
5: Yeah, I feel that too. I don't think Popovich just shows up when he wants. I think he had a talk with not just the coach, but several people, and everybody's good with it. I don't see Popovich trying to mess up chemistry or anything like that. So I think it's good. It's good for the team.
0: Awesome. Joe, appreciate the phone call. If you want to get in and chime in on this particular subject, you're welcome to do so. 656-3776, 656-ESPN. You can get me on Twitter at Joe Reinagle 210, or you go to our San Antonio Sports Star YouTube page and like and subscribe while you're there. You go to sasportsstar.com is a good way to get there. So, look, I there's a couple of things that bug me about Mitch Johnson. I think he's done a great job. I think he should be considered heavily for Coach of the Year this year. I think he's done a tremendous job, especially under the circumstances, coming in the way he did last year when Pop had his stroke, and then taking over this team and putting his stamp on it. I think he's done all of that. But when I see an article like that in The Athletic, and again, it's well done, and I recommend it. It is a good read. That Greg Popovich has become the Spurs' secret weapon. To me, that takes a little bit away from Mitch in my mind. I will be honest with you, and I'm curious to see what you guys think. I was really upset when Mitch, after Wimby's elbow the other night, and Mitch got on the podium and started talking about they're not protecting him, and he's got to take up for himself and all of that kind of stuff. Look, I'm okay with that. If he would have come up and thrown a fit on the floor before that, maybe in game three, maybe in game two, whenever, when he felt like his player, his star player, was not being treated right, get a technical foul. And I think sometimes that makes a difference. Greg Popovich, and I told this to somebody earlier, I think would have had about four techs already in this series. I mean, and he'd probably thrown out of a couple of these games because that's what he would have done. Now, I get it. They're two different people, two different coaching styles. I understand that. But I think sometimes you've got to throw a fit during the game, not after the game, during the game, and make everybody take notice and that you think the officials are not protecting your star player and they're letting the other team get away with this and that. Stand up. Yell. Go crazy. Have your coaches hold you back. All of that kind of stuff. Look, I think it makes a difference. I get where Mitch Johnson's a calm, cool, collected kind of guy. And that's his style. But I honestly believe in the world of basketball, when you throw a fit, when you start flailing around and yelling and you get teed up and your coaches are holding you back, then you're pointing out to everybody in that arena that your player's getting mistreated. And it's got to stop. And if it doesn't stop, then you continue on in the post-game podium. The next day, you talk about the officials. But I just think it makes a difference. In my mind, it does. Because I can remember Greg Popovich doing it a lot. And it seemed to not only change the officials' minds at times, but it changed the attitude of your team. And it changed the attitude of the team. And all of a sudden, you're better for what you're doing. And so that's what I would like to see more of. But again, I have a great deal of respect for Mitch Johnson. I do, and I think he's done a tremendous job. I just don't like the timing of this article and the tone of it, where it seems to give Pop a lot of credit for the success that this team has had. And maybe that's true, and maybe it's okay, and I'm making too big a deal out of it, but that's kind of the way I feel about it. A lot of people want to talk about this particular subject. 656-3776, 656-ESPN. Let's go back to the phone lines. Rudy, welcome to the Blitz, buddy.
6: Hey, what's up? I was just going to say, I do believe Mitch Johnson is calling the game. I think Pop's just there to mentor the players. Because as you can see, sometimes Mitch Johnson doesn't always cause timeouts. It can be frustrating, you know. And then when the players are jacking up threes, I think it's all Mitch Johnson is what I'm trying to say. Pop's just there to mentor, keep Wimby, you know, cool down, keep the players from getting out of hands. So that's all I wanted to just say, just add it. So it's all Mitch.
0: Yep, appreciate the phone call, Rudy. Appreciate it a lot. 656-3776. Let's go back. Kevin's been waiting. Kevin, what do you think about this?
7: I think that's a good report for the Athletic. You know, it start with Pop and it goes down. Remember Becky Hammond? She was the top assistant coach. Guess what? She won three championships for the Las Vegas Aces. You know, and then you got Mike Brown got the Spurs system in New York. And it passed down. Same thing with Portland, but Portland did Tiago Splinter wrong. He's the one that got them in the playoffs.
0: I got you. I see where you're coming from. So you know, it's an interesting subject, an interesting article, and I'm assuming you've read it, Kevin. Have you?
7: No, I didn't read it, but I'm going to read it sooner later.
0: All right, brother. Appreciate the phone call, man. Thanks for calling in. We appreciate that. Let's get back to the phone lines. A lot of interest in this particular subject from Spurs fans. Let's go to Wookie. Wookie, welcome to the Blitz.
8: Hey, what's up, SK? I mean, that's your new name, Joe. You're squirrel killer now.
0: Yeah, thanks, buddy. Killer. Thanks, yeah. Yeah, there's something wrong with your phone line, Wookie. I don't know. I might go at it any time.
8: Oh, man, you know I love you, brother. But, hey, my whole thing on this is, let's just look at the obvious. The Spurs just got better, man. These guys are just playing together more games. The more games you play together, even if it's pickup ball with your friends or the NBA, you get better the more you're accustomed to each other, playing everything. So a lot of it just has to go with, regardless of coach, these guys are really gelling and becoming better basketball players as a team. Now, I'm not a Mitch Johnson fan either. Most people outside of San Antonio don't even know who he is. And I feel like we barely know who he is. But

0: certainly think Wimby has improved. I mean, let's face it, his first year when he came in here, he looked lost. Now, he doesn't look lost. He just looks good. So, yes, I agree with that in a lot of ways. If Pop wasn't on the floor, I don't think anybody would think anything of it, to be totally honest with you, because nobody would know what kind of shape he's in. I think, and that's another thing that I think people are happy about. You're seeing Greg Popovich walking around. You're seeing him getting around. And I take that as a great sign. I really do. I take that as a great sign. He seems to be improving. The rehab's working, and Pop is back to being Greg Popovich as much as he can be, and I welcome that. That's for sure. Patrick, welcome to the Blitz. Hello, Patrick.
1: Hey, what's going on? Can you hear me, sir?
0: Yes, sir.
1: Hey, man. By the way, I love the show, listening, enjoying it.
0: Thank you.
1: Great day for it, man. Let's say go Spurs go. Let's not forget that. And I agree with you about everything he said for the most part about Pop, except the word fit. I don't call it a fit, man. I call it passion. And that's what we are in San Antonio, dude. We are passionate about our Spurs.
0: Okay. So when I say Mitch should throw a fit, I know he's passionate about the Spurs. I don't think there's any question about that. I'm just saying that sometimes I think you've got to say, hey, this is wrong, and I'm not going to stand for it anymore.
1: I mean, personally, I think Coach Popovich is on the Mount Rushmore of coaches. He can do whatever he wants, whenever he wants. Like the guy before who called, if Pop wants to be mayor, dude, he's got my vote all day. I love our Spurs. I love Popovich. I love him. I love the way we're going. And we're going to take it all the way this year. You know it. We know it. And we're going to bring home that championship this year, aren't we?
0: I would not be surprised, Patrick. That is for sure. The way they're playing right now, it would not surprise me one bit. Appreciate the phone call, my friend. Thanks for chiming in on that thing. Jorge says, guys, Mitch Johnson is the, I'm assuming that's the only coach, Uno coach up the players at the game. Not sure what that is. What were we talking about here? I love Coach Pop, but he's not there at the games. No more Mitch Johnson is. So I think I understand what you're trying to say there, Jorge, but, look, I get it. I get it. But I think the players, if you read this article, and maybe it changes your mind, maybe it doesn't, but these players appreciate sitting down on that bench with Pop and picking his brain and listening to what he has to say. Because the quotes in this article are talking about, and Devin Vassell, he says, he's going to tell you the truth. And I have a feeling that's what he did with Wimby the other day at the airport. And he flat out said, look, you can't be doing that. Don't do it again. You can't be. And I don't know about y'all, but I saw a different demeanor in Victor Wembanyama on game five than he was in game four. Game four, they were getting under his skin. He was frazzled, and he made the mistake that he made. Game five, there was none of that, man. I didn't see any of that. All I saw was calm, cool, and collected Victor Wembanyama. So whatever Pop said to him, to me, did the trick. We got one more caller up there right now, and you're more than welcome to continue this conversation. That's for sure. 656-3776, 656-ESPN. Let's go to Ray. Ray, welcome to the Blitz.
2: Hey, appreciate you guys taking my call. Yeah, Pop is the GOAT. I miss Pop. I wish Pop would be around to coach this team. That'd be a lot of fun. I just feel like he did set us up for success. I'm not a huge Mitch Johnson fan, as you guys know. I feel like the Spurs were a little ahead of schedule this year, and now that Spurs are championship worthy, I just kind of feel like we would benefit a little bit better with a veteran coach. I get it. Mitch does things a little bit differently. He's new school, new blood. You know, doesn't call timeouts end of the game, has a deep rotation. I get it. It's different. Maybe that's what we need. But man, I just miss Pop. Thank you guys again for taking my call.
0: I appreciate it, Ray. I appreciate you calling in here today. And a lot of people want to chime in on this. If you do, hang tight there. If you've got a phone line, hang on to it. We got to take a break. We're late for that. When we come back, we'll continue this conversation. Greg Popovich, the secret weapon to the success of the San Antonio Spurs. We'll continue this conversation when we continue here on the Blitz on 94.1 San Antonio Sports Star.
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5: All right, step up. 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He hits one, you're in. 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

0: Big swings, big rewards. Wake up with the Morning Huddle and cash in with the Morning Huddle's Rangers Double Dinger Payday. 94.1 San Antonio Sports Star, South Texas home of the Texas Rangers.
1: Boy, interesting stuff we're talking about here on the Blitz 94.1 San Antonio Sports Star. I'm Joe Reinagle. Jason Minix, he's off today. Pledge is here, however. He's making the good music there. That's good music, Pledge. I like that. A little jazzy feel to it, kind of. Yeah. I've heard this song. It's an oldie but goodie, huh?
2: I would hope you've heard this. It's Stevie Ray Vaughan.
1: Yes. Very good. Outstanding. We are talking about Greg Popovich being the secret weapon for the San Antonio Spurs, as suggested by the headline in The Athletic. And it's caused a lot of you folks out there to chime in one way or the other. My question was, when I saw that headline, Greg Popovich has become the secret weapon of the San Antonio Spurs, and which I think he always has been. I mean, back in the dynasty days, the 20 straight years of making the playoffs and five championships, by the way. Greg Popovich was certainly a secret weapon. They have some pretty good players too, like, I don't know, Tim Duncan, Tony Parker, Monte Ginobili, all those guys.
2: Why do you hate Mitch Johnson?
1: I don't. I have a great deal of respect for Mitch Johnson. I'm asking the question, does that take something away from Mitch? And I respect Mitch. I respect the job that he's done, but and I'm not saying Mitch wants, craves, whatever credit in an article like this, and maybe he doesn't, because I have to believe he's on board with Greg Popovich doing what he's doing. When you look at the article, it simply says, and he's, a lot of players are quoted in this article. It's in The Athletic. If you get an opportunity, go read it. How the inspiration, the knowledge, Pop telling these guys the truth, and they appreciate it, even though they're young. And that was always the knock on Pop, especially during that time when they weren't doing very well, and it was kind of a rebuild. And I heard a lot of Spurs fans say, well, Pop's just too old. He doesn't relate to the young players anymore. Well, apparently he still does, at least to the young players that are on this team. So my question is, it's very simple, and I'm just wondering what you think. Does this take anything away from what Mitch Johnson has accomplished and achieved this year? For me, I don't think it does. I really don't, because I think Mitch Johnson is on board with this. And I don't think Pop would step in otherwise, unless he had the blessing of the now head coach of the San Antonio Spurs. You want to chime in? 656-3776, 656-ESPN. Get me on Twitter at Joe Reinagle 210, or you go to our San Antonio Sports Star YouTube page, like and subscribe at said YouTube page, and you can comment there. SASportsStar.com is the best way to get there. Let's go back to the phone lines. Ray is hanging on. Let's go to Ray. Ray, welcome to the Blitz.
3: Hey, Joe, thanks for taking my call, man. So if you remember in the beginning of the series, I was the one that called when you were Joe and said we'd sweep them, and me and you were supposed to have a beer bet.
1: Oh, was that you?
3: It was. So, hey, I was wrong, but I did come up with a new name for winning in six. It's called the French Sweep.
1: The French Sweep. All right. Okay, very good.
3: But anyway, look, I wanted to open your mind to this. I think this getting overlooked with Wimby, man, is honestly – how good he is at this age at, like, coaching the team. I think, dude, he's as much to give credit as Mitch is, and Mitch is going to have to deal with this whole career. But you know how if I ask you who's the head coach of the Lakers, you say?
1: J.J. Redick.
3: Right? What? Or LeBron, right? Because LeBron picked him. You see what I mean?
1: I got you.
3: And so I think there's an aspect to that about Wimby that we're overlooking. I think he's that good at this age, man, where he's as much to credit with the way that they're playing, and you see his demeanor on the court. He's not shy about it. And when you have a superstar like that, Mitch is always going to have to deal with that. That's how good Wimby is. Well, and that's a great problem to have, isn't it?
1: Well, you know, Ray, and Greg Popovich was always the first to tell you, Great players make great coaches.
3: Yep.
1: And that's true. And I think Mitch would probably agree with that. Ray, appreciate it. I'll wait for my beer at some point in time. I'm kidding.
2: You're going to have to pour it out for the squirrel.
1: Dude, stop with the squirrel. You know, I shouldn't have. I knew you guys would be just brutal with me today. I hit a squirrel.
2: No, it was brutal. It was the inside of that squirrel, now on the outside.
1: I hit a squirrel on the way home from the gym this morning, and I really feel bad. And you guys have not done anything. To make me feel any better. So, I appreciate all of you. Yeah, that's it. Let's go back to the phone line, 656-3776. HT, you're on the Blitz, man. What's going on?
4: Hey, Joe. Thank you for taking my call up. I do agree with you as far as Mitch being a little bit reserved. I feel that he waits a little bit too long sometimes to call timeouts and, you know, get things organized, and it may come back to bite the Spurs in the butt in the long run. But as far as the article is concerned with Coach Pop has been, I mean, if you look at it, every great coach has always had a mentor. I mean, so if you want to look at it that way, and as far as being a secret weapon, Coach Pop was a secret weapon to Steve Kerr. And him going to Golden State and the dynamic behind that whole offense. I'm pretty sure Steve Kerr was reaching out to him from time to time. And just like Bill Parcells being in the league and the amount of coaches that he is mentored as well. But, that's all I wanted to say about that. But thank you for taking my call.
1: HT, appreciate the phone call and appreciate what you're talking about. And I get being a mentor. I understand that. But what I'm saying here, I guess, is the fact that the way this article is written, it just seems like they're giving Pop the credit for the Spurs' success. And while he deserves that by talking to the players, I think Mitch Johnson is getting left out a little bit, and I don't think that that's right either. Even though, I disagree with some of the things Mitch does or doesn't do from a game to a game, but I think he's done a hell of a job, and I have a great deal of respect for Mitch Johnson. Let's go back to the phone lines. We'll go to Ryan. Ryan, welcome to the Blitz.
5: Hey, so I got a take on this. I think first off, I'm going to say Popovich is absolutely the secret sauce. No doubt about it, but it's how he's the secret sauce for this team. That is actually because of Mitch Johnson being elevated to the coach. Mitch Johnson has allowed these young guys to kind of figure it out on their own a little bit. And I've actually loved that. That's why I think we are ahead of schedule, is because he's seen that he has these players who are mature enough to begin making these basketball decisions on their own and let them figure it out. He's not going to call timeout. He's not going to call timeout because he wants them to figure it out. He doesn't want to tell them. He wants to see what they can come up with. And I think they've done great with that. And then having the Mr. Miyagi, the old wise one in the back corner who can meet you at the airport when you need to be put in line and tell you what's going on and tell you how you need to fix something when you are out of line and when you are doing something a little stupid, it's like the perfect potion that we have. It's a double-edged sword that we got, and it happens to be a really good double-edged sword that we have. So I think it's fantastic to have both of them equal credit. Mitch Johnson doing a wonderful thing. That's why we are ahead of schedule as a championship contender, which I don't think we would be if Pop was the head coach. But having him on the sidelines, whispering into the ear when people get back in, magic.
1: Interesting take, Ryan. I appreciate the phone call, and I like the Mr. Miyagi reference there. That fits. Not bad. 656-3776, 656-ESPN. Back to the phone lines we go. Joshua, welcome to the Blitz.
6: Hey, what's up, Joe? How are you doing, man?
1: I'm good, man. Thanks for the call.
6: Hey, don't feel bad about the squirrel. I'm a truck driver here. Look. And I hit animals all the time, man. These squirrels and these deer. Sometimes it's just out of your control.
1: It was, man. It was his fault. The little SOB just darted right out in front of me.
6: What a privilege, huh? What a privilege it is to have this kind of topic where we're talking about Coach Pop and Mitch Johnson here. That is insane. I think Mitch Johnson is doing a great job. But I think Pop has earned that right within our organization to have a saying, whether it's to the players or anything like that. We call him El Jefe for a reason, man. And I want you to know I wear my Spurs gear loud and proud every state that I go to. Everyone says, man, you guys are spoiled. Your fan base, you know, you guys are so lucky, this and the draft. It's great. It's a great feeling.
1: That's awesome. Hey, stay safe out there, Joshua, and thank you for what you do, man. Appreciate you. Oh, my goodness. See, there's one guy that makes me feel a little bit better about being a squirrel killer.
2: SK.
1: SK. Yes, exactly right. Oh, my goodness. Back to the phone lines we go. We'll take one more call. Chris been hanging on. Chris, what do you got to say about this topic?
7: And I love Mitch Johnson. I think that he's been doing a great job. And I think that, you know, Pop is kind of like the grandfather that you can get good advice from.
1: Yeah.
7: But it's really the day-to-day decisions that Mitch is making that are winning us games. It's kind of like, you know, Pat Riley and Eric Spoelstra, right? There's a culture that happens because you have the old guy that's the sensei and then the master. You have a new leader that's on the court and making all the calls, and it makes it better. Both of them are better because they're together.
1: Outstanding. That's a good take, Chris. I appreciate the phone call. And I appreciate all of you calling in and chiming in on this. And I had no idea that this article would get everybody is not fired up is not the right word, but interested. But I think it's a good topic. And Pop has been more visible. And maybe a big part of that is because he's just able to now. There was a while where he was not able to. Pop looks good. For what he's suffered and went through and has been working his butt off to get back to, he looks good. And look, I
2: thank you, Tim.
1: Yeah, and Tim Duncan, if you weren't with us earlier in the show, shout out to Tim Duncan, because part of this, The Athletic's got an article, and part of this article, in fact, is Tim Duncan, what he does. He goes to rehab with Pop just about every day. He's there, doesn't have to. I don't think Pop even asked him to, but Tim goes and he does it on his own because he wants to be there for Greg Popovich. That's the kind of respect that Tim Duncan has for Greg Popovich. And I think it's mutual, obviously, because those two were a great team. And I the way that it looks, I mean, I don't think either one of them have the success that they had without the other. And so I love to see that. But you know what? It's just Tim's a great guy. He's a great guy with a big heart, and so it really doesn't surprise me. And I'll never forget when Greg Popovich had that press conference that he had. It was Timmy and Manu Ginobili both there to help him get to the podium. That's when he unveiled the El Jefe shirt. And so those guys love him. And why not? And so there's something about Greg Popovich. And I think a big part of that is, and as a reporter that covered the Spurs for a long time and fortunate to do so, Pop, you better have your A game there or he's going to tell you you don't. And I think players, reporters, anybody else appreciate that. I certainly did. Look, it was embarrassing as hell when you get popped at a press conference. But you know what? You realize that Pop's telling you, look, dude, I don't need any dumb questions. And if you don't know what you're talking about, don't ask. And you learn really quick. And I think it's the same with the players. If they're doing something wrong, it's not right, and Pop says, hey, that's not right, do it this way, and they do it and they're successful, it's just the way that it goes, and it makes them better. And that's Pop's ultimate goal. But again, shout out to Tim Duncan. Man, the guy, not only the greatest power forward to ever play the game, in my mind, just a great human being as well. So appreciate him, and what a pleasure, man. And he's right. I can't remember what caller said there. What a luxury. I was a truck driver, Joshua. Having a team like this and a family atmosphere the way the Spurs do, I don't think that takes place on any other franchise, not the way it does here in San Antonio. And so I am appreciative to be a part of it, to be able to ride the coattails of the Spurs for as long as I was able to do that. And it was just a phenomenal experience. And I'll never forget it. Appreciate everybody chiming in there. And for that, you know what? I'm going to reward all of you. I'm going to reward each and every one of you, if you're fast enough, that is. We've got a family four-pack of tickets to give away to go see the Gunslingers this Saturday, May 16th. It is Star Wars game. It's a Gunslinger Star Wars game, so you could probably dress up. In fact, they might encourage that. It is in Freeman Coliseum. It's out of this world Star Wars game, Saturday, May 16th, 4 o'clock kickoff inside the Freeman Coliseum. Gunslingers are taking on the San Diego Strike Force. If you want to go see the Gunslingers this Saturday inside Freeman Coliseum, 4 o'clock, we got a family four-pack we're giving away. 656-3776, 656-ESPN. Let's go. Well, we'll cut Timmy's number in half. We'll say caller number 12. Caller number 12, you will win a family four-pack of tickets to go see the Gunslingers Star Wars game this Saturday inside Freeman Coliseum. This is the Blitz on 94.1 San Antonio Sports Star.
2: You're bad at math.
1: Well, there is no half for 21, so I got as close as I could, all right?
2: Invert it.
1: Give
2: Invert
1: me a break,
2: it.
1: Will you? We're going caller 12. There you go. Go to work, Pledge.
2: I'm
1: going
2: to go to work.
1: Give some tickets away, will you?
2: You go to work, too, because I'm watching this golf tournament behind us, and it makes me want to play so bad.
1: Well, and me, too, and I've said that before, and the perfect place to do that this weekend is the Golf Club of Texas. It is in phenomenal shape. It really is, and the improvements they've made out there are really starting to take shape. And with all the rain that we've had going on, that golf course is plush, man. You got to get out there. You got to play. You walk out there, you're going to think you're playing a swanky country club. It's not. It's open to the public 7 days a week. So, look, if you can't play this weekend, what's wrong with Monday? How about Tuesday? Wednesday? Doesn't make any difference. Any day that ends in Y, you can head out to the Golf Club of Texas, bring your sticks, and go play some golf. And when you go out there, go to the Tin Cup Bar and Grill. Have some lunch. 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They want you to enjoy your experience. And so I mentioned the Tin Cup Bar and Grill. 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
2: Happy Thursday, everybody. Hope you're having a great Thursday out there. Whatever you're doing, however you are doing it. If you get off work at 5 o'clock, you're happy. Your Friday's here for all intents and purposes. Congratulations. We appreciate that. The weekend is in sight. Thanks for spending some time with us here. I'm Joe Reinagle. Jason Minix out dealing with a death in the family. His mom has passed away, if you haven't heard. And we wish him all the best, obviously. Thoughts and prayers. If you get a chance to reach out to Jason and offer a little support, I know he would appreciate that. He'll be back when everything is taken care of and he's doing finish doing whatever he needs to get done. So that's why Jason is out today. So again, if you have an opportunity to reach out to him, do that, and just be nice for him to know he's got everybody's support. We appreciate all you folks for listening to us every day here on The Blitz. No question about that. The Spurs have released their injury report for Game 6. Nothing to report. There's nobody on the injury list for the San Antonio Spurs. That's good news because remember going into Game 5, we had two. De'Aaron Fox and who was a Dylan Harper were both on that injury list and both questionable. And they both played. They both played pretty well. And the Spurs, well, they took care of business. So that is a good thing. The Spurs are in Minnesota. I'm assuming they're going to shoot around tomorrow. What's going on, Pledge? Oh, you sent me something?
4: Yeah, I sent you a little something.
2: All right. I'm assuming they'll shoot around tomorrow morning before the game. Hopefully we'll hear from some of them tomorrow afternoon here on The Blitz. Chris Finch apparently talked today, and I don't have the sound, but I've got the quote, and he's defending Rudy Gobert. He basically says on what needs to improve and how the Wolves defend Victor Wembanyama when Rudy Gobert is on the floor. The quote is, in Rudy's defense, obviously Wembanyama is a really tough cover. Anytime we've made a mistake around him with regards to executing the coverages, we've paid for it. Some of the times it's been him picking the wrong route. Some of the times it's been our help. I appreciate Chris Finch taking up for his big fella. Wouldn't expect anything else. And he's right. Victor Wembanyama is a tough cover. I think anybody in the league is going to tell you that. And I don't care who it is, how tall they are, or how long they've been in the league. This young man is a tough cover. But Rudy Gobert is a veteran player. He's been in this league for a while. And in this series, Wimby has made him look like a complete fool. I mean, there were a couple of plays the other night where I don't even know if Rudy Gobert knew where he was on the floor. I mean, Wimby had this dude's head spinning, and it was really sad to see for a guy like that. Now, I've never been a Rudy Gobert fan, don't get me wrong, and I won't pretend to be. But I think that, in fact, I think he's soft as Charmin, honestly, in all sincerity. The guy's soft. I don't think he's... I know he's won some Defensive Player of the Year awards. I get all of that. He's a tall man. But I just don't think that when push comes to shove, especially this time of year, Rudy Gobert technically doesn't seem to show up. And he's certainly not showing up in this series. And I hope that continues. But it sounds like from Chris Finch's comments there will be no changes. and Rudy Gobert will be

0: back in the starting lineup tomorrow. And we'll see. Well, yeah, I mean, I think so too. I'm all for it. Now, I wonder though if Finch will have a quick hook for Gobert. And I mean that because I think even though he's not near the height of Wimby, Naz Reid, obviously it's Naz Reid who got under Wimby's skin the other day. You know, he had a little help, but he got under skin. And I think, look, the Timberwolves got to pull out all the stops tomorrow. I mean, this is the true definition of a must-win. Desperation, all of that stuff for them. They've got to pull out all the stops, and it's going to be interesting to see what they do and how they do it. Now, I hope they don't get overly physical. I hope that none of that nonsense happens, and I don't think they will. But I think they're going to be physical, and they're going to try to get under Wimby's skin. Look, the best thing for the Minnesota Timberwolves is to get Wimby out of the game. And if you remember back to Game 4, before Wimby got tossed for the elbow, they had Wimby with two or three really quick fouls. And whatever they were doing was working, because that was the way they were trying to get Wimby to the bench and get him off the floor. And I just wonder if that's going to be a strategy for tomorrow night, to try and get him, go at him, do something to try and get him into foul trouble and to get him off the floor, because that's the only way, as I see it, that Minnesota has any prayer of winning this game. When Wimby's off the floor, the Timberwolves match up okay with San Antonio, with the rest of the players. They do. Because look, Luke Kornet, as well as he's played this year, he fits right in with what the T-Wolves like to do. They like to drive to the basket. When Wimby's on the floor, they can't do that. And it hurts their game, so they got to try and do something else, like shoot three-pointers. They're not a good three-point shooting team. So Wimby makes a difference on the floor. When Kornet's in the ball game, when Wimby has to get a breather, you'll notice a difference in how they attack the basket. It's just the way that it is. So if they can get Wimby off the floor sooner rather than later, well, obviously that's advantage Minnesota Timberwolves. So tomorrow's going to be a fascinating game. I don't think Minnesota desires to get knocked out of the playoffs in front of their home fans. But again, if the Spurs come out and play the way they've been playing, and Wimby does what he's doing and stays out of foul trouble, doesn't do anything silly, then I think the Spurs are going to wrap this thing up tomorrow night. I just don't think the Timberwolves match up enough or well enough when Wimby's on the floor to get anything done. So Wimby's got to stay on the floor. He's got to come out with the same attitude that he had in Game 5, where he's calm, he's cool, he's collected, he's all of those things, and just don't do anything foolish. And I think the Spurs will be okay. Having said that, I don't know if you recall or if you just joined us, I'll kind of rehash this for you. If you're with us, you heard the truck driver, Joshua, and he told us that everywhere he goes, he wears his Spurs gear. And he said everybody he sees talks about how lucky the Spurs are and how fortunate you are to be a Spurs fan, because they have been lucky in the lottery, let's face it. So that leads to our poll question on our San Antonio Sports Star YouTube page. Are you okay with the Spurs being the new villains of the NBA? Now, I'm not saying that they are, but it looks like with what happened yesterday, with yesterday, all the talking heads talking about NBC introducing Wimby like he was a conquering hero, like he was coming back from a year of war, and he survived and he saved the planet. That's how they described it. And to some extent, that's the way that it was. I went back and watched that. And yeah, I mean, NBC was thrilled to have Victor Wembanyama back on the floor. Because ratings wise, they were absolutely thrilled. So that is the way they put it. And a lot of the talking heads, a lot of the national guys took offense to that. Nick Wright, we talked about that. Now there were several others that had their issues with the way that happened. So in that respect, I see some jealousy. I do. And I think, just judging by some of the comments I've heard today, some of the comments I've heard before, people think the Spurs are lucky, and I think they're tired. It's almost New England Patriots kind of tired of the Spurs being this way, even though they haven't been to a championship in 11 years. 12 years, basically. So I'm not sure why that is, but that's why I asked the question. Are you okay with the Spurs being the new villains of the NBA? A lot of you have voted. There is still time to vote. 89% of you say you don't give a damn. They can call the Spurs whatever they want as long as we're hanging banners inside the Frost Bank Center.
1: Call us what you want as long as it says champs at the end.
0: That's all that matters to me, and apparently all that matters to most of you. There are 11% of you that are saying no. And I get that, and there's really no right or wrong answer in this thing. It's just how you feel at the time, because I was kind of torn by this, and I've mentioned this before earlier in the show. The Spurs, especially during the dynasty run, with Tim, Tony, Manu, and David Robinson, and you know, all the cast of characters, I always thought of the Spurs as the good guys. They do it right, and they're not gonna show off. There's not gonna be a lot of look at me type of stuff. And there wasn't. And so I always thought of the Spurs as the good guys of the NBA. And I guess in some respects, whether it's jealousy, whether whatever it is, that's changing a little bit, at least on a national basis. So how do you feel about that? Go to our San Antonio Sports Star YouTube page, like and subscribe and vote in our San Antonio Sports Star YouTube page. We're going to switch gears for just a moment, and we're going to talk to the general, John McClain. Houston Texans, they got a big game coming up on Christmas Eve against the Philadelphia Eagles. And I want to see what he thinks about that. Maybe he's got even a couple more leaks out of Houston. Who knows? But we'll talk to the general. John McClain joins us next here on The Blitz, a 94.1 San Antonio Sports Star. Let me tell you about a great place to go to watch these games, Novo Brewery. It is their first location in Texas. It's inside North Star Mall or attached to North Star Mall. Either way you slice it, it doesn't matter. You can get to Novo Brewery through the mall, or they've got their own entrance. I love going through their own entrance because you pull up on the Rector side of North Star Mall, you drive in, you park, and you're right there. They're open late. They've got TVs all over the place. In fact, they've got 8 massive LED screens, 80 feet of LED video walls. It is a great place to go watch any game, whether that's the Spurs, whether it's the World Cup that's coming up here really soon. Novo Brewery is the place that you need to go. It is your sports viewing headquarters. And let me tell you something. There's a couple of things that are different about Novo. You want to bring the family? You can do that. They've got an area for kids. Kids can play. They've got stuff there that will keep them entertained while you watch the game. Maybe your wife wants to go shopping. Well, she can do that. You're right there in North Star Mall. Everybody can be entertained. Everybody can do exactly what they want. But whatever you do, you got to have lunch or dinner or both, because their food is fantastic. I love their picanha skewers. They are the best that I have ever had. 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I mean, from French fries to wings to empanadas to burgers, sandwiches, all the way up to ribeye steaks, which are absolutely fantastic, by the way. 60 craft beers, kombucha on draft, domestic beer on tap as well. 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

0: NFL schedule release day, even though we've gotten a lot of leaks already, but it is schedule release day. This is the Blitz, 94.1 San Antonio Sports Star. I'm Joe Reinagle, Jason Minix with the day off, but as we do every Thursday, and we look forward to it, the general, John McClain, joins us now on the Byers Barricades guest line. And John, you expecting any fireworks when it comes to the Houston Texans and what they're going to do?
1: Joe, every year, it's so funny the way schedules are done today and to the way they used to be when I first started in this business. This is like my 50th schedule. And used to, they just send it out, and they'd call you and tell you the games, and you'd write it, and that's all you'd hear about it. You might talk about it on a talk show. And now it's become such a big event. It just blows me away. First thing I always look at is who the Texans play on their first game. Used to be, when I look at the Oilers, who did they play their first game. Then I want to know when do they play the other teams in the AFC South. And then I want to know about national games. And then, of course, who the last one is. I look for things like, do they have three-game road trips? Do they have three in a row at home? And how they start, what quarterbacks they go against. As you can imagine, people here are really fired up about the Texans' defense, which was great last year, but could be even better this year, and what quarterbacks are going to be facing them. The last 2 years, they played Buffalo here, and they have made life miserable for Josh Allen, and they'll play Buffalo again here for a third year in a row. And so I'm eager to see when they get Josh Allen. The same way with the Cowboys. I was always, when I grew up a Cowboys fan in Waco, first thing I want to know, when do they play the Redskins? And, yeah, I cared about the Giants and the Eagles, but mainly it was because of that great rivalry with Tom Landry and George Allen back during that period. And then, of course, we always know Cowboys are going to have the maximum number of primetime games. If it wasn't against the rules, they probably should just put the Cowboys in primetime every week, and they would have set the all-time record for ratings. And people are fired up about the Cowboys now because they're supposed to be better. The offense is great and started to come together last year with Pickens and Williams stepping in and both having really good seasons. And now, because of the anticipated improvement of the defense, people are fired up about the Cowboys. So we all want to know, you know, we already know who they're starting with, but how many games do they have nationally televised? And whatever the max is now, I can't even remember. How many are on Netflix or Prime? Because if you want to get subscribers, put the Cowboys on there as many times as you can.
0: Yeah, well, there's no question about it. And already, John, just from the leaks that I've gotten, obviously they open up against the Giants on Sunday Night Football. Then they've got the Eagles on Monday Night Football in Week 7. They've got the Buccaneers on Thursday Night Football on October the 8th. And then Sunday Night Football against the Jags on December the 27th, not to mention the fact that, well, they play on Thanksgiving Day as well. So plenty of, I mean, I don't know how many I counted right there. What is that, five or six already that are on national, you know, open windows all alone.
1: Yeah, and sometime in there, they come to Houston to play the Texans at what will be Reliance Stadium again. Right now it's Houston Stadium because of the World Cup, after being NRG Stadium. So it's always a big deal, especially here, more so than Dallas, of course, because Dallas doesn't acknowledge Houston as a team. But it's always a really big deal here, not just for the Texans fans, but for the Cowboys fans in this area, of which there are many. And it'll be a big deal all over the state of Texas when those two teams play here.
0: Yeah, well, there's no question about it. We're visiting with John McClain, the general. And, John, I'm interested in your thoughts on this. Obviously, Thanksgiving and Christmas, the NFL has added Thanksgiving Eve and Christmas Eve. You've got the Texans playing the Eagles in Philadelphia on Christmas Eve. They just seem to be taking over the holidays. And we were talking about earlier, the NBA's got to be sick about this because, well, that was usually their day.
1: And it was, and that was one of their big promotions. Christmas Day is the NBA day. And they put all premier games, premier teams, and then here comes the 800-pound gorilla. And the 800-pound gorilla sits anywhere it wants to sit. So it's just quashing, squishing the NBA. But to me, Joe, on Christmas Day, and just like Thanksgiving, you can't have too many games. I love the NFL, but I also like the NBA. And so I don't care how many sporting events. It's like walking into a great buffet. And you know you can't eat everything, but it's all right there for you to pick and choose, and that's what it's like. I don't know why it's not going to happen, at least I don't think, but why the NFL just doesn't go play every day of the week. And because people can't get enough. We're headed, Joe, when they go to 18-game schedule, and they will, and the owners are going to have to give the players something besides time off in the off season. To get them to agree to it, we know they're going to agree to it because it's more money for everybody. And then they'll play every week of the season, 18 weeks. There'll be at least one international game. Every team will play an international game. You'll give up a home game. And I saw, I can't remember what it was, somebody was talking about the international games, and it's not that it, I kind of feel like, oh, they're going to Madrid, great. They're going to Australia, great. Going back to Ireland, great. I like to see the stories leading up to those games about the fans, the country, the cities. And then when they get there, I just want to see the games. And when we go to 18 games, they're going to have to give teams two bye weeks. And it doesn't matter when the Super Bowl is. Teams that host the Super Bowl have to set aside all of February in case something happened catastrophic that caused them to have to move back the Super Bowl. So the Super Bowl can be played on any time. You know, really, it can be played on opening weekend of baseball season. They do to baseball what they've done to the NBA. But we're coming to that. And the way I look at it, because the NFL is so good and so exciting and so competitive and such great at marketing its product, I can't get enough of it.
0: Well, I don't think anybody can, and that's why they're doing it, John. I mean, again, and you brought this up when we started this segment, having a schedule release broadcast, and that the NFL Network and ESPN are covering this thing just tells you how popular the NFL is, and it's only getting popular. 9 international games this year. I mean, it's incredible.
1: I'd like to call the NFL, and I've always, because when they play a game on the road, they have to have a whole staff down there months in advance. You know, I'd like to volunteer and say, hey, can I go down there and be a gopher in Melbourne, or can I go be a gopher in Madrid for 6 months leading up to that game? It's like the Super Bowl. You know, they've been working on the next Super Bowl over a year in advance. They have so many crews in their special events departments, then they get great help from the cities and the countries where they play. I remember so many gloom and doom predictions when the NFL went on Monday night. Okay, everybody like, what, Monday night? And then it was such a huge success, starting with the Jets and the Browns in Cleveland in 1970. And then when they went to Thursday, oh, no, man. That's too much. Oversaturation. They already go to Saturdays in December. People are going to get tired of the NFL. Nobody's going to want to watch it. And it's just we can't get enough. And that's why I love covering the NFL so much. And I was around a bunch of high school coaches from Houston area yesterday at an event. It was so much fun talking to them and asking them questions because I'm not around high school coaches. I'm not even around college, just NFL. And I had so much fun talking to them about. In fact, I was interviewing them for our website, maddogentertainment.tv, about, you know, previews about the NIL, transfer portal. Both are coming to high school football. All of them believe it. And the difference is in coaching now. I interviewed Wade Phillips when he coached in the early 70s, 3 years of high school, before he went to the college and the NFL, and how important those college coaches, high school coaches and players are to football in general. And they all know it's, they don't say it's tougher than ever. Obviously it is, just like it's tougher for college coaches. And the NFL, they don't have to deal with things colleges and high schools are going through right now, really free agency every single year. Can you imagine if any player in the NFL could take a hike any after any season and go somewhere else?
0: That'd be ridiculous. I mean, it, just like it is
1: absolutely
0: in college. In my mind, it's ridiculous in college. I don't know when that's going to happen. Go ahead.
1: Well, Joe, the best thing is it doesn't matter how screwed up NIL of the portal are, when they kick it off or when they tip it off or they drop the puck or they throw the first pitch, the product at least is, to me, is better than ever, especially in pro football, college football, and high school football.
0: You know, I'm with you in pro football and, well, in all of them right now. What concerns me, John, and I'm curious to hear what you have to say, I'm afraid that at some point in time, and I know these guys have a lot of money, these boosters and those guys, but, I mean, at some point in time, you better win, or I'm afraid they're going to stop writing checks, and or it's just going to get out of control money-wise, and people are going to get tired of paying that kind of cash.
1: We're talking about high schools now. What about those wealthy private schools that I know we have? It's not a private school, Houston Memorial High School, close to where we live, which is the wealthiest public school in Houston, in the middle of one of the wealthiest neighborhoods. Well, if they were doing NIL legally, they would get so much more. And how would the Houston Independent School District, the San Antonio Independent School District stand up to that? Like those great suburban high schools in Austin, Westlake, South Lake Carroll, between Dallas and Fort Worth, those schools, the money they could raise compared to the others, it just seems like it'd be blatantly unfair.
0: Well, I totally agree with you, and it's I don't know. We'll see what happens and how somebody's going to fix it. John McClain joining us here on the Blitz, and before I let you go, John, is there any particular Houston game that you're looking at that you're really interested in seeing when that is going to be played and perhaps what network, and is it a national televised game?
1: Well, I think if they don't put the Cowboys and Texans on a nationally televised game, they're making a mistake, because you have the most popular team

0: here, but we don't know when it's going to be, and I hope it's on national TV.
1: Well, I hope so, too, and I lied to you, John. I got one more question for you. We've been talking all day. In fact, we got a poll up on our YouTube page right now. I'm hearing a lot of jealousy, a lot of, well, that's what I call it, jealousy, about the Spurs. With Victor Wembanyama, a lot of the so-called national media guys were upset that NBC portrayed him as the returning conquering hero when he came back in Game 5, and they had a lot to say. Yeah, they had a lot to say about it. I'm thinking, so my question today is, are you okay, Spurs fans, with the Spurs being the villains of the NBA? I think they're getting that Patriots complex.
0: Yeah, we've had Pop was the villain for a while because they won so much, and he was so gruff and huffy and all that, and a pain in the butt for a lot of the media.
1: Yes.
0: But I don't see that with the Spurs just because Wemby threw a elbow. And if he'd have been suspended that next game, can you imagine how bad the ratings would have been? We've known for a long time it's going to be the Spurs versus OKC in the Western Conference Finals. I never expected the Spurs to be this good this fast, and I don't think they can beat OKC. I think next year, when OKC is the defending two-time champion, that's when they'll be trying to knock the king off his throne and have a better chance.
1: Well, yeah, we'll see what happens. I know the folks around here, John, are very excited about
0: it. They should be.
1: Yeah, it's been a lot of fun, that's for sure. And we got a big Game 6 tomorrow night in Minnesota trying to close that thing out. So it will be interesting. John McClain, we appreciate you, my friend.
0: Well, thank you very much, as always. I do appreciate it.
1: John McClain joining us via the Byers Barricades guest line. 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And you know, that the comment that John made right there, I think a lot of people, at least nationally, feel the same way, that the Spurs won't be able to get by the Oklahoma City Thunder types. Interesting. And again, and I said this yesterday, and I'll say it again today, don't look at what they did in the regular season. Because it's completely different. It is completely different. Just trust me on this. It's going to be a much more difficult task to knock those guys out in the playoffs than it was to knock them out in the regular season. But it's going to be a lot of fun if they get there. I'm not trying to get ahead of myself here. Not trying to get ahead of myself. Not at all. The love for Victor Wembanyama, though, is real, especially from some of these former players. We'll talk about it when we continue here on The Blitz on 94.1 San Antonio Sports Star.
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13: Boy, lots happening today. What a great show. Appreciate all of you guys for participating in today's show, man. It has been it's been a lot of fun. It really has. We got a lot more to do here before we can ride off into the sunset, have a cold drink, and I don't know, maybe kill another squirrel or two. Who knows? Pledge just sent me a picture that I guess Wookiee made.
11: Yeah.
13: Wookiee made of me, and it's it says Right, Joe the Squirrel Killer. If you haven't heard,
14: can show the camera.
13: Oh, can I?
14: Yeah.
13: I don't know if they can see that or not, though. Can you zoom in?
14: I can make it work.
13: All right, make it work, Pledge. If you were with us early in the show, you know what I'm talking about. If not, on my way back from the gym today, and I'm going home, just happy, you know, feeling pretty good, and run over a squirrel. The damn thing just ran right out in front of me. I mean, there's nothing I could do. It was nothing I could do. He just ran right out in front of me, and it went boom, boom. And I'm like, damn, I just hit that squirrel. And I saw him out of the corner of my eye, but there was nothing I could do. Nothing I could do. So if you're watching on our San Antonio Sports Star YouTube page, you see the picture there. Pledge is putting that up. But, yeah, so I guess that's my new nickname now, SK, Squirrel Killer. I'm not sure. I felt really bad about it, honestly. I did. I mean, I'm like, I just ran over a squirrel. I don't want to do that.
14: Did you stop?
13: No.
14: You didn't feel that bad then?
13: Well, what's I supposed to do? Give it mouth to mouth? I mean, it was a double tire, dude. It was a double tire. It was a boop, boop, boop, boop, boop. Both.
14: sounded like 12 tires. Well, it may have been. It's half of Tim Duncan's jersey, apparently.
13: Dude. Well, what was I going to say? Caller number 11 and a half?
14: You could have said invert it.
13: That wouldn't even work either, 11 and a half. 10 and a half. Oh, my goodness. Sorry, Timmy. When I go home tonight and I drive home, it's the first thing I'm going to look for, because I kind of have a pretty good idea of where I did this. And I don't know, the dead squirrel there, there's going to be a bunch of buzzards around eating on this thing. Ooh. Or what, but I don't know. It's just, anyway, I felt really bad about that. And you guys didn't help at all. Whether you're on YouTube or not, nobody helped. I mean, you guys just making fun of me. That's fine. And like KC says, smothered squirrel with rice or mashed taters is delicious. So maybe I just scoop that squirrel off the ground and go put it on the fryer. I don't know. I've never hit a squirrel before, and I guess
14: is shocking, actually.
13: Well, it really is. But typically, they'll dart out in front of you, somehow they escape, or they go, you know, underneath the car, and you don't hit them. It's the first time I've ever done that. I've come really close a lot of times, but I've never hit one. So I felt bad for a minute, and now I'm better. I'm okay. Yeah, for a minute I did. I don't know. There's a lot of damn squirrels out there. Maybe I'm helping control the population a little bit.
14: Or you're just, you know, Darwin theory, you know, just taking out the dumb ones.
13: I guess. Well, this guy was pretty dumb, or he thought he was pretty fast. One of the two. And he said,
14: he's like, look, I'm Usain Bolt.
13: Hey, Larry, check this out. Look what I'm going to do. And run through there. And he said, oh, Larry said, oh, sorry, dude. I'll go tell the wife and kids. Or I'm going to go home and get with the wife. One of the two. I don't know. I don't know how squirrels are in that situation. But anyway, so that's what happened today. So it was kind of a traumatic day, I'll be honest with you. Kind of a traumatic day. So, well, looking forward, though, to tomorrow, because...
14: When you take your first step towards being a serial killer, I mean...
13: Well, I guess, you know, I guess, and the weapon of choice was my car. You know, I need to check my car. I hope there's not guts all over it. I had to take you to the car wash and get the guts sprayed out of that. I never forget in high school, this is the craziest thing. I was a passenger in a friend of mine's car, and we're driving down the street, and this dude hits a skunk. And I guarantee you that skunk smell was on this guy's car for 3 weeks. He washed it every day. Could not get rid of that smell. It was awful. I mean, it was awful. And so it kind of reminded me of that. And thank goodness it wasn't a skunk.
14: Next up on Joe's hit list.
13: No, I don't want to hit maybe a raccoon. I don't know. That'd be okay. Or something else. Not a skunk, dude. I'm telling you, you can't get that smell off of your car. So I don't want to do that. That's just, I can't do that. No. Spurs play tomorrow night. Hopefully they didn't kill anything on the way up to Minnesota. They have landed. I've seen video.
14: Is Pop going to be on the sidelines?
13: Pop didn't travel with them. they are there, though. We do the obligatory, the TV stations that are out there, the obligatory video of the team walking into the hotel. They never talked to anybody, but they used to. Back early in the playoff days, they used to. They'd give you somebody. Because if you're a TV station, you traveled out there, you had the expense to do that. They'd hand you somebody. It was never anybody big, but it was always somebody that you could get, you know, a couple questions in with. But I don't think they do that anymore. But we always had to get that video of the team walking into the hotel because, well, it's really all you had for that night's Spurs stuff. Since they didn't.
14: Look, they're here.
13: Since they didn't.
14: They made it.
13: They didn't have any availability over the last couple of days. So you don't have any fresh sound. So you got to. You know, you got to do what you got to do in that situation. But look, Victor Wembanyama is catching this country by storm, honestly. And when I ask you if the Spurs are the new NBA villains, whether you think they are, whether you think they are not, and whether you care or not, I simply don't. It doesn't matter to me. As long as they're hanging banners inside the arena, that's really all that matters. But Victor Wembanyama is different, I think. And a lot of former players are in love with this guy. In fact, I think Pat Beverly needed a cigarette after this.
7: Wemby is the best player in the NBA. Without a doubt. without a doubt. I've never seen a person in my life block a shot, run down, dunk on you, grab a rebound, hit the guard, come off a flare. I don't think you hear me. A 7'6 center is coming off a flare screen, shooting a logo three all net. Like, you can't put a point guard on them because they're too small. You can't put a two guard on them because they're too small. You can't put a wing on them because they're too small. You can't put a four on them because they're too small. You can't put a five on them because they're too small. And if they all the same size, they're too slow. I've never seen a prospect like this in my entire life. Like, he's a real alien. And I like the elbow. That, get off me. I like the elbow, right? And I like that the NBA didn't suspend him either. Like, don't make it soft. Like, we want to see Wimby play, but like, I've never seen a player like this in my entire life. I've never seen a player like this in my entire life. You're talking about a player that you can just throw the ball to, and he can literally just jump and throw the ball in the hole like Nerf. He's the best player in the NBA without a doubt. And we're not even talking about what he's doing defensively, like averaging almost four blocks. That's like, you know how hard it is to average four blocks? That's literally like, I think the person under him is like 1.6 or 1.7. Like, that's three of elite defensive centers rolled in one. Like, Wimby is incredible. Like, incredible.
13: Dude, give me a cigarette. Yeah, I think Pat Beverly needed a cigarette after that comment. Look, I think this is the sentiment, especially among former players, even current players to some extent. You heard Anthony Edwards the other night in the postgame locker room. There were some things that Wimby did we had no answer for, and we're just hoping that he missed shots. Look, if you're going into a game and you have no answer for one of the players and all you're doing is hoping they miss shots, you're in deep doo-doo. All right, you're in deep trouble, and that's for sure. I don't think I've ever heard an NBA player or an NFL player or anybody else say that about any other player. There's things he does. There's nothing we can do about it. We just hope he misses. I mean, that should tell you everything you need to know about how dominant this guy is and just how different he is. For lack of a better word, he's different. And people call him the alien, and maybe that's exactly what they need to do. But if you're Anthony Edwards and you got no answer and you don't know what they're going to do, and I don't think Chris Finch has any answer either. I don't know what he's going to do. That's going to be interesting to watch tomorrow night. Obviously, we'll talk a lot of Spurs tomorrow leading up to Game 6 in Minnesota tomorrow night. That's going to be a lot of fun. But right now, about this time, we tell you what's on tap.
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13: 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Tonight, in fact, if you're going to see Stephen Forbert or Forbert, I'm not sure which way to pronounce it. Sorry, Steve, but he'll be playing out there tonight. Friday, the Super Suckers, Scott H. Birum. Saturday night, Lemon Yellow Sun, a tribute to Pearl Jam. And then on Sunday, Music on Magnolia, the Big Gig Spring 26. 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Elsewhere, tonight's Stable Hall at the Pearl has Latin Dance Night with Algo Nuevo. The Moody Center, well, if you're going to the Moody Center, you're probably headed there. The Abbott Brothers are there. LOL Comedy Club has Russell Peters tonight. Spec Store, John David. Paper Tiger has Shay. Encore. 502 Bar has Mixed Signals. The Brass Monkey. Battle of the Boy Bands. Well, that's interesting. Battle of the Boy Bands. All right. And Wolf Stadium. The Mission's taking on the Wichita Wind Surge. Friday night, you're looking for something to do, head out to Green Hall. Colby Cooper is out there. Boeing Center at Techport. It's a free event, they're telling me here. Forge Scholastic. Is it S-Sports or ES?
14: E-Sports.
13: E-Sports. It's S-Sports Championship. Well, that's pretty cool. It's a video game championship, right?
14: It's like half of 21.
13: 10 and a half. Staple Hall at the Pearl, Gimme Gimme Disco on Saturday night. Josh Ward is playing out at Floor's Country Store on Saturday night. That should be a good show. Bobby Lee, the final tour 2026 at Aztec Theater on Saturday night. The Moody Center has George Strait. It's not the real George Strait, is it? That's an AI Strait?
14: No, that's the real George.
13: Really? All right. Wow, I didn't know about that.
14: Well, sounds like you got plans now.
13: I may have to have plans now. I got to call John at Awesome Tickets. Wolf Stadium, the Wind Surge still in town. Tobin Center, Disney's 80s through 90s celebration. Paper Tiger has System of a Brown. Passing Strangers at Pick's Bar, that is always a good time. Then Saturday night, a good time out at Whitewater Amphitheater. Robert Earl Keen and friends feeling good again. Colby Cooper's at Green Hall. Briscoe is at Floor's Country Store on Saturday night. I don't know what that is. Pledge, is that a misprint? Is it no. Dan?
14: Danae
13: Hayes, the Buckwild Tour. What else we got here? Spec Store, Syria Lynn, and Copia. SeaWorld, you want to go out there? Soulja Boy, how about that?
14: With the Ying Ying Twins.
13: The Ying Ying Twins at SeaWorld, nice. Freeman Coliseum, Saturday afternoon. San Antonio Gunslingers taking on the San Diego Strike Force. They'll kick at 4 o'clock. Head on out there. That's a lot of fun. Freeman Expo Hall, World Oddities Expo, and Whiskey Riot. That sounds like fun. I'm in for a good Whiskey Riot. George Strait is back at the Moody Center on Saturday night. The Paper Tiger has Millington and Life Cycles. 1902 Nightclub on Saturday night. Cream. The Rock Box, Nate Vickers. Blue Bonnet Palace has The Max. Good band. They've been around for a long time. Local band. A bunch of nice guys, too. Upstage Comedy Lounge. I didn't know there was an Upstage Comedy Lounge, Pledge. Heavy Hitters, as seen on Kill Tony.
14: Mm-hmm.
13: And Sun Cutro at Pick's Bar.
14: I'm pretty sure that's Quattro.
13: Quattro?
14: That's why the four's in there.
13: All right. Is that how he spells it? Quattro?
14: I would imagine.
13: They had a lot of stuff going on a Sunday night, too. My goodness. 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The Moody Center, the Black Crows. Mm-hmm. That'd be an interesting concert. 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Interesting stuff going on this weekend. So get out and about and do something, unless the Spurs have to play on Sunday. But you should have a free weekend this weekend.
14: A free weekend.
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14: See, if the Spurs are playing on Friday night, you don't have to go see George on Friday. You can go Saturday.
13: That's true. And look, I can get good. I'm gonna call John. I'll go home and talk to Maggie and say, mm-hmm. Hey, darling, let's go see old George, the king of country music. You got a half a show tonight, right?
14: I got a full show.
13: You tonight. Got a full show. Oh my goodness, you are in for a treat, ladies and gentlemen. Extra Innings with Pledger coming up next year on 94.1 San Antonio Sports Star. 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AJ and Rob, they'll get you started at 6 a.m. And I'll be back here at 2 o'clock. We'll get you ready for that big Spurs game in Minnesota. 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
14: Well, the Cavs, they took a 3-2 series lead by winning their first road game of the postseason, beating the Pistons, as that series now heads back to Cleveland for game 6. 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
14: 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I am James Pledger. Appreciate you joining me however you may be joining me. 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Go there, search SA Sports Star, go ahead and like and subscribe. You're able to comment along with the show as it happens, or you can always feel free to call in the old-fashioned way at 210-656-ESPN, 656-3776 if you want to be a part of the conversation. Love having conversations with y'all as we get ready for Spurs-Timberwolves Game 6 tomorrow night, 8:30 on Prime Video, as the Spurs look to close things out against Minnesota and move on and get that series against the Thunder started coming up Monday. But lots to get into when it comes to the Spurs and how they get things going for Game 6, because as they were saying on the morning huddle earlier this morning with Rob and AJ, Spurs, refs, physicality, all a big part of how this series has played out.
0: Do you think the physicality has been refed out of this series? Do you think that the refs in the last game have planted their flag? The Spurs are going to be allowed the freedom of movement that was promised during the regular season. And the last game showed that we're not going to let you do it no more, Rudy.
1: What was the percentage? 11% more calls? Is that what it was?
0: According to the study, there's been 11% more whistles called than in other playoffs, when most people believe that the playoffs, they stopped blowing the whistle. I beg to disagree.

0: agree that the more whistle, just because they're blowing the whistle more, doesn't mean it's more. It's not more physical. It is more physical. Yeah. Players are playing to the whistle. What I mean by that, a professional player will play to the line that you draw and then see if they can push that line even further.
1: Right, right. They just need to know what the line is.
0: Yeah, yeah. And the line varies according to the series. And in this NBA series, in the Spurs series with the T-Wolves, the mm-hmm. refs have been kind of, at least for the first five games,
1: right,
0: have been kind of letting teams.
1: It's the same refs each game, right?
0: No, different refs.
1: Different refs.
0: Different refs, different crews. And even the crews change. There might be these three refs, just because these three refs did our game doesn't mean those three refs then go land someplace else. There's a lead ref and then some other guys that they plug them in. So they vary that because they don't want. They're trying to avoid this, where there's a. This guy is this kind of ref. And this is how this are going to, if you've got three different refs, they don't always work together, then they kind of vary. You don't know what to expect, I think, is the plan. But the fact is, everybody knows how every ref refs. You get them, every ref does 82 games. We watch them do, they do that many games. We know who they are. And there's scouting reports on refs, too. And that's why they wait to announce that on game day, because there's things that some refs let you do and others don't. But the fact is, when you look at this series, do you think that what we saw the other night, the way that the game was reffed, and it was, they were much more apt to blow a whistle on early contact in the last game than they were in any of the previous ones. Steph Castle had three fouls in the first quarter and a half because of that. And so we paid the price, but the fact is they called a tight whistle, and they allowed the Spurs to get out and run. And when the Spurs get out and run and do the things that they're good at, it's really difficult to beat them. And then you add in the Wimby scenario, and it's impossible to beat them. Do you expect that to happen in Minneapolis? I don't, and I don't think you should. I think that the home has its benefits, and some of it will be you get the momentum of the crowd, and that affects the refs, and you're going to be able to do the stuff that you want to do. That is the test for tonight, tomorrow night. The hardest thing to do in professional basketball, and I say professional sports, is to close a team out on their home court.
1: It's right.
0: Just you have 100 things against you, and then you've got the bias of not tonight, guys.
1: It makes it better though, in a way. It's the glory
0: of beating a team on the road. There's nothing better. There's nothing better than shutting a gym down. That's the best. That is the sole greatest feeling as a player for me. I love playing on the road far more than I did at home. Home's fun. On the road, leaving to a quiet crowd.
1: Right.
0: When the crowd is so quiet that you can hear your huddle late in the game, there's no better feeling than watching a shot or hitting the shot that shuts everybody up. Yeah, that's the best feeling. And that's obviously the feeling going to be chased tonight. Do you think that the Spurs took the will of the T-Wolves? Do you think that game, because it was so one-sided,
1: sucked out the aura?
0: Do you think that there's and I'm not talking about anything left in the first quarter. I'm not talking about anything left in the second quarter. Yeah. I'm talking about the end of the third, end of the fourth, where you're not quite there, and you know the effort that it's going to require to go win it. You know that you can win it, but you know that to go win this game, you and at least two other dudes are going to have to do something extraordinary. Mm-hmm. Do you think they still have that? And I don't think they do.
1: I don't think they do, but you know what? I know they get discouraged when they think they're shooting a very high arc shot, and Wemby still blocks it.
0: Oh.
1: You know, like he's got a 9-foot something wingspan, like when he's trying to block a shot. You know, it's really, really. When I look at it, it was like, man, how did he. Are you kidding me? Well, but in a good way,
0: that's
1: but like,
0: why,
1: wow.
0: And you brought up where I was going.
1: Yeah.
0: Because not only do the Spurs bring this. We don't know what we don't know kind of attitude with all these young guys where we're just playing and playing well. The Dylan Harper, the way he plays in a playoff game is the way that he played in the gym 3 years ago when he was in high school. I mean, it doesn't affect him. He's just playing ball the way he knows how. Yeah, that's just his mentality, and that's one of the reasons I think the Spurs are where they are. Mm-hmm. But that's the separator for tomorrow night is the Spurs, I think. One is they don't know what they don't know. Two, they have beaten the Timberwolves at their own game. And three, while I do expect the game to get a little bit more physical than it was in San Antonio, or at least the allowance of that, the Spurs have weathered those storms too. when we talked about those little lessons learned earlier, the Portland series where they had to deal with their own physicality and they kept coming back from huge deficits. Mm-hmm. You know, there was a couple times they were down by, what, 15, 20, and they came back from that. I think that that little lesson carried them into this series. That, you know, it doesn't matter how far we are behind or ahead, we know what it takes to win. We just got to do that. And when they just do that, and Dylan Harper's so good at that, that, you know, deficits or even Steven with third or fourth, with 3 or 4 minutes to go in the third, they don't worry about it. Where I think Minnesota, the Wimby effect then comes to play, where not only do we have to beat this young team that doesn't know what they don't know, we're going against a guy that single-handedly alters every possession on both sides of the court. And that's the separator. Spurs, even in the third, it used to be a nightmare. You're like, oh, no, we're going to collapse in the fourth. Now, I look forward to being close in the fourth. Mm-hmm. I look forward to it. I want to be in a situation where I've got a guy like Wimby who is indefensible, and I've got another guy like Dylan Harper who's going to make the shot, or certainly isn't afraid to take it, who's going to get to the rim.
1: Don't fall for the rage bait.
0: Certainly isn't afraid to go in there and get it. And then you look at stone-faced killer Steph Castle, and he is a stone-faced mm-hmm. killer.
1: Yes, he is.
0: You look at those dudes that their face just freezes, and only thing that
1: moves emotion. Yeah, no,
0: is their
1: yeah,
0: eyes. Yeah. Look out for those fools.
1: You can't tell.
0: The more different, when things get crazy and they get real yeah. still, that's Steph Castle. Just cold-blooded killers. That's the thing that we have learned about this team in this series, those little lessons that sometimes are more difficult learned. The Spurs have learned them on the fly without having to suffer too much, and here they sit. Going up tomorrow night, it's obvious. What do you go? What's the Minnesota game plan to win? Well, get Wimby out of the game. That's first and foremost.
1: And then if they can't do that,
0: you don't win. You have to get Wimby out of the game.
1: Now, the Spurs have won without Wimby.
0: But
1: not every game, obviously.
0: And even without him, they've had to scratch. I mean, Minnesota walked out of both the games without him. One tossed, one concussed, and were lucky to be alive. I mean, they knew the difference was his absence. So you can take him out of the game physically. You can try to just beat him up. You can take him out of the game and hope that he's drawn enough fouls to where he has to sit and watch. Or you can take him out of the game and just make him not effective. Do you think that the Minneapolis will be able to do any of those three things? One, I think the refs are stacked against him. They're not going to do that. They realize the draw that he is becoming. And two, I don't think Wimby is ever going to put himself in that situation again where he loses his cool. It's funny how much that humiliated him. Mm-hmm. You know, most guys like Draymond, those other dudes that do the outlandish. Like
1: they did it on purpose.
0: They take great pleasure and kind of laugh at it. Like, yeah, I lost my cool on that one.
1: The
0: half-ass sorry. I got the sense that Wimby was genuinely embarrassed that he lost his cool. That it wasn't about hurting his team, which it did hurt him. And it hurt, and he knew he hurt him. But I think the humiliation was, I lost my zen. Mm-hmm. And I can never let anybody lose my zen.
2: Something I definitely think he's going to learn from. Gonzo Man's wondering if Wimby will feed off the boos from the crowd. He knows they're going to be rowdy and ready for him. Yeah, I think Wimby feeds off of stuff like that. And Daniel Batista says he thinks Wimby's going to have a huge game tomorrow. And in a closeout situation, yeah, I believe knowing they don't want to prolong this series, I think he's going to come out and set the tone from the onset. And it's going to be the Spurs as the early aggressors tomorrow. What say you? 210-656-ESPN, 656-3776. The Spurs, because of the Wimby elbow, because of the quickness in which they're getting to greatness, they are having a short honeymoon period as a beloved team, because it feels like, at least in Joe's mind, they are starting to become the villains of the NBA. Is that true? 210-656-ESPN, 656-3776. We'll talk about it as we continue here on Extra Innings with Pledger on 94.1 San Antonio Sports Star.
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You're here on 94.1 San Antonio Sports Star. I am James Pledger. Appreciate y'all joining me this evening as the Spurs get set to take on the Timberwolves. Game 6 tomorrow, a closeout opportunity for them and to advance to take on the Thunder starting Monday if they can close things out tomorrow night. 8:30 on the broadcast. It will be on Amazon Prime Video, so be sure to keep an eye out for that. And the Spurs have quickly with this Wemby elbow, and it's mainly by media members that is their job to have reactions to things that happen. It feels a bit out of character for Wemby, and most people with a reasonable head would go, yeah, he had enough, he made a mistake. I don't expect him to make that mistake again. But I will say that when you get really good, and you're good for a long period of time, it happened with the Oklahoma City

0: Thunder really fast because of Shea Gilgeous-Alexander and his proficiency at getting to the free throw line. You go from being the loved, young, new, up-and-coming, fresh team to being villains very quickly. I mean, Kansas City was beloved by all until nobody could stop talking about how great they were, and then they became an extremely hated team. It happens in all aspects of sports when you're really, really, really good. The Dodgers fit into that equation right now. Obviously, the Chiefs, like I said, the New England Patriots have been that. The Bulls were that for a while. The Warriors, when they were great, to when they added Kevin Durant, to when they became the villain. It happens across sports. Could it happen to the Spurs quicker than we think with how fast this team is ascending and looks to be built to be this for quite a period of time? That's one aspect of it. The other aspect of it is giving people their due, giving people their props. And we were talking earlier today about an article in The Athletic about Pop being the secret weapon of the Spurs and how they're lucky to have him, and they are. All of these things are true. But by praising and heaping up Greg Popovich and what he does and what he means to this organization and that team and the players and all of that stuff, I think you take away a little bit from Mitch Johnson and the job that he's done with this team this year. And it's his first full season coaching, and it has been a revelation. And it is really hard to replace a guy that is considered one of, if not the best coach in NBA history. You know the old adage, you never want to be the guy that replaces the guy. You want to be the guy that replaces the guy that replaced the guy. Because the expectations are so high and so lofty when you replace a legend. And it brought up a very, very interesting conversation earlier today on The Blitz with Joe and some of the reaction that that news piece from The Athletic got.
1: We are talking about Greg Popovich being the secret weapon for the San Antonio Spurs, as suggested by the headline in The Athletic. And it's caused a lot of you folks out there to chime in one way or the other. My question was, when I saw that headline, Greg Popovich has become the secret weapon of the San Antonio Spurs, and which I think he always has been. I mean, back in the dynasty days, the 20 straight years of making the playoffs and 5 championships, by the way. Greg Popovich was certainly a secret weapon. They have some pretty good players too, like, I don't know, Tim Duncan, Tony Parker, Monty Ginobili, all those guys.
0: Why do you hate Mitch Johnson?
1: I don't. I have a great deal of respect for Mitch Johnson. I'm asking the question, does that take something away from Mitch? And I respect Mitch. I respect the job that he's done, but and I'm not saying Mitch wants, craves, whatever credit in an article like this, and maybe he doesn't, because I have to believe he's on board with Greg Popovich doing what he's doing. When you look at the article, it simply says, and he's, a lot of players are quoted in this article. It's in The Athletic. If you get an opportunity to go read it, how the inspiration, the knowledge, Pop telling these guys the truth, and they appreciate it, even though they're young. And that was always the knock on Pop, especially during that time when they weren't doing very well. And it was kind of a rebuild. And I heard a lot of Spurs fans say, well, Pop's just too old. He doesn't relate to the young players anymore. Well, apparently he still does, at least to the young players that are on this team. So my question is, it's very simple, and I'm just wondering what you think. Does this take anything away from what Mitch Johnson has accomplished and achieved this year? For me, I don't think it does. I really don't, because I think Mitch Johnson is on board with this. And I don't think it would, I don't think Pop would step in otherwise, unless he had the blessing of the now head coach of the San Antonio Spurs. You want to chime in? 656-3776, 656-ESPN. Get me on Twitter at JoeReinagle210, or you go to our San Antonio Sports Star YouTube page. 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SASportsStar.com is the best way to get there. Let's go back to the phone lines. Ray is hanging on. Let's go to Ray. Ray, welcome to the Blitz.
2: Hey, Joe, thanks for taking my call, man. So if you remember in the beginning of the series, I was the one that called when you were Joe on and said we'd sweep them, and me and you were supposed to have a beer bet.
1: Oh, was that you?
2: It was. So, hey, I was wrong, but I did come up with a new name for winning in six. It's called the French Sweep.
1: The French Sweep. All right. Okay, very good.
2: But anyway, look, I wanted to open your mind to this. I think this getting overlooked with Wimby, man, is honestly how good he is at this age at, like, coaching the team. I think, dude, he's as much to give credit as Mitch is, and Mitch is going to have to deal with this whole career. But you know how if I ask you who's the head coach of the Lakers, you say –
1: J.J. Redick.
2: Right? What? Or LeBron, right? Because LeBron picked him. You see what I mean?
1: I got you.
2: And so I think there's an aspect to that about Wimby that we're overlooking. I think he's that good at this age, man, where he's as much to credit with the way that they're playing, and you see his demeanor on the court. He's not shy about it. And when you have a superstar like that, Mitch is always going to have to deal with that. That's how good Wimby is. Well, and that's a great problem to have, isn't it?
1: Well, you know, Ray, and Greg Popovich was always the first to tell you, great players make great coaches.
2: Yep.
1: And that's true. And I think Mitch would probably agree with that. Ray, appreciate it. I'll wait for my beer at some point in time. I'm kidding.
0: You're going to have to pour it out for the squirrel.
1: Dude, stop with the squirrel. You know, I shouldn't have. I knew you guys would be just brutal with me today. I hit a squirrel.
0: No, it was brutal. It's the inside of that squirrel now on the outside.
1: I hit a squirrel on the way home from the gym this morning, and I really feel bad. And you guys have not done anything to make me feel any better. So, I appreciate all of you. Yeah, that's it. Let's go back to the phone line, 656-3776. HT, you're on the Blitz, man. What's going on?
3: Hey, Joe. Thank you for taking my call up. I do agree with you as far as Mitch being a little bit reserved. I feel that he waits a little bit too long sometimes to call timeouts and, you know, get things organized, and it may come back to bite the Spurs in the butt in the long run. But as far as our article is concerned with Coach Pop has been, I mean, if you look at it, every great coach has always had a mentor. I mean, so if you want to look at it that way, and as far as being a secret weapon, Coach Pop was a secret weapon to Steve Kerr, and him going to Golden State and the dynamic behind that whole offense. I'm pretty sure Steve Kerr was reaching out to him from time to time, and just like Bill Parcells being in the league and the amount of coaches that he is, mentored as well. But, that's all I wanted to say about that. But thank you for taking my call.
1: HT, appreciate the phone call and appreciate what you're talking about. And I get being a mentor. I understand that. But what I'm saying here, I guess, is the fact that the way this article is written, it just seems like they're giving Pop the credit for the Spurs' success. And while he deserves that by talking to the players, I think Mitch Johnson is getting left out a little bit, and I don't think that that's right either. Even though, I disagree with some of the things Mitch does or doesn't do from a game to a game, but I think he's done a hell of a job, and I have a great deal of respect for Mitch Johnson. Let's go back to the phone lines. We'll go to Ryan. Ryan, welcome to the Blitz.
4: Hey, so I got a take on this. I think first off, I'm going to say Popovich is absolutely the secret sauce. No doubt about it, but it's how he's the secret sauce for this team. That is actually because of Mitch Johnson being elevated to the coach. Mitch Johnson has allowed these young guys to kind of figure it out on their own a little bit. And I've actually loved that. That's why I think we are ahead of schedule, is because he's seen that he has these players who are mature enough to begin making these basketball decisions on their own and let them figure it out. He's not going to call timeout. He's not going to call timeout because he wants them to figure it out. He doesn't want to tell them. He wants to see what they can come up with. And I think they've done great with that. And then having the Mr. Miyagi, the old wise one in the back corner who can meet you at the airport when you need to be put in line and tell you what's going on and tell you how you need to fix something when you are out of line and when you are doing something a little stupid, it's like the perfect potion that we have. It's a double-edged sword that we got, and it happens to be a really good double-edged sword that we have. So I think it's fantastic to have both of them equal credit Mitch Johnson doing a wonderful thing. That's why we are ahead of schedule as a championship contender, which I don't think we would be if Pop was the head coach. But having him on the sidelines, whispering into the ear when people get back in, magic.
1: Interesting take, Ryan. I appreciate the phone call, and I like the Mr. Miyagi reference there. That fits. Not bad. 656-3776, 656-ESPN. Back to the phone lines we go. Joshua, welcome to the Blitz.
5: Hey, what's up, Joe? How you doing, man?
1: I'm good, man. Thanks for the call.
5: Hey, don't feel bad about the squirrel. I'm a truck driver here. Look. And I hit animals all the time, man. These squirrels and these deer. Sometimes it's just out of your control.
1: It was, man. It was his fault. The little SOB just darted right out in front of me.
5: What a privilege, huh? What a privilege it is to have this kind of topic where we're talking about Coach Pop and Mitch Johnson here. That is insane. I think Mitch Johnson is doing a great job, but I think Pop has earned that right within our organization to have a saying, whether it's to the players or anything like that. We call him El Jefe for a reason, man. And I want you to know I wear my Spurs gear loud and proud every state that I go to. Everyone says, man, you guys are spoiled. Your fan base, you know, you guys are so lucky, this and the draft. It's great. It's a great feeling.
1: That's awesome, man. Hey, stay safe out there, Joshua, and thank you for what you do, man. Appreciate you. Oh, my goodness. See, there's one guy that makes me feel a little bit better about being a squirrel killer.
0: SK.
1: SK. Yes, exactly right. Oh, my goodness. Back to the phone lines we go. We'll take one more call. Chris been hanging on. Chris, what do you got to say about this topic?
6: Man, I love Mitch Johnson. I think that he's been doing a great job. And I think that, you know, Pop is kind of like the grandfather that you can get good advice from.
1: Yeah.
6: But it's really the day-to-day decisions that Mitch is making that are winning us games. It's kind of like, you know, Pat Riley and Eric Spoelstra, right? There's a culture that happens because you have the old guy that's the say and then the master. And you have a new leader that's on the court and making all the calls, and makes it better. Both of them are better because they're together.
1: Outstanding. That's a good take, Chris. I appreciate the phone call. And I appreciate all of you calling in and chiming in on this. And I had no idea that this article would get everybody is not fired up is not the right word, but interested. But I think it's a good topic. And Pop has been more visible. And maybe a big part of that is because he's just able to now. There was a while where he was not able to. Pop looks good for what he suffered and went through and has been working his butt off to get back to. He looks good. And look,
0: thank you, Tim.
1: Yeah, and Tim Duncan, if you weren't with us earlier in the show, shout out to Tim Duncan, because part of this, The Athletic's got an article, and part of this article, in fact, is Tim Duncan, what he does. He goes to rehab with Pop just about every day. He's there, doesn't have to. I don't think Pop even asked him to, but Tim goes, and he does it on his own because he wants to be there for Greg Popovich. That's the kind of respect that Tim Duncan has for Greg Popovich, and I think it's mutual, obviously, because those two were a great team. And I the way that it looks, I mean, I don't think either one of them have the success that they had without the other. I love to see that, but you know what? It's just Tim's a great guy. He's a great guy with a big heart, and so it really doesn't surprise me. And I'll never forget when Greg Popovich had that press conference that he had. It was Timmy and Manu Ginobili both there to help him get to the podium. That's when he unveiled the El Jefe shirt. And so those guys love him. And why not? And so there's something about Greg Popovich.
0: There's definitely something about Greg Popovich, and you can't be understated what he means to this franchise, this organization, those players. But this is Mitch's team, and Mitch is utilizing things that are available to him the same way that Eric Spoelstra utilized a Pat Riley when he was first put in position. Doesn't mean it takes away from how good of a coach he is, but he utilizes the tools that are available to him. And at some of those tools, because of the family culture and atmosphere that the Spurs have, poor Vita. Duncan's around the facility a lot. Parker Manu. Pop is there all the time. He is the president of basketball operations. He has a job. He's there.

0: the family within the San Antonio Spurs. And it's like that throughout the entire community. Listen to Chris Bosh gush about the fans here in San Antonio on his TikTok after their Game 6 win and what that does for them as a home court advantage.
1: The Spurs are officially one win away from the Western Conference Finals. Dominating win yesterday. I told you they were going to be ready in San Antonio last night. That's one of the toughest places to play in the world, I will tell you that. You know, they always have a knack for playing extremely hard with extremely well-coached, talented teams. That fan base is incredible. They're passionate. They're loud. It's just a tough place to play. Or maybe that's just me. I have just nightmares and bad memories. Good memories, too, but mostly bad. playing in that place because of the challenges. Dominating win from top to bottom. I'm telling you, you throw them bowls, you got to get them off you, bro. Get them off you.
0: Great stuff by Chris Bosh, and congratulations, because you are known amongst players in the league of being one of the best home courts. Adrian Doom says he likes how he has his own voice. He's won his own voice. He doesn't call timeouts like we're used to for watching for so many games. It would be worse if he tried to be Pop. And he's his own guy. And Pop allows him to be his own guy and his own coach. He'll impart wisdom. Mitch will take that wisdom. And he will incorporate it. But he's not trying to be a carbon copy of what Greg Popovich was. And I think that's the biggest thing when it comes to coaching and being a coach. Players are around you all the time. They know when you're being disingenuous to yourself, fake. And you can lose locker rooms that way. If he tried to be animated on the sidelines and throw tirades and stuff like that, that would be against who Mitch Johnson is. And players respect you for being true to yourself. And Mitch is 100% true to himself. 210-656-ESPN, 656-3776. Fred, welcome into Extra Innings with Pledge. What's going on, my man?
2: Hey, I'm up, Pledge. This is Fred Robert, enjoying your show while I was doing some yard work earlier, listening to you guys. Hey, I got to say that Tim Duncan and Manuel grateful for Pop for extending their careers. I mean, Pop didn't rush anybody back from injury. Mm-hmm. He took care of his players. Yeah, he came up with management minutes, but it was his idea to take care of his players. And that's why the players are so grateful for Pop, for what Tim Duncan and Manu have done. But Mitch has grown on me. I was against his hiring, but hey, he's growing. He's becoming his own coach. I mean, look in the NBA. How many former players and former assistant coaches have Pop have in the league and won championships? Mm-hmm. There's quite a few. Pop kind of reminds me of the owner of the Boston Celtics. He was there. He earned that right to be there. Pop earned that right.
0: Yep.
2: If it wasn't for Pop, you know, the Spurs would have moved a long time ago, years and years ago, before they got successful. But the citizens of San Antonio were spoiled by all this. Yeah. But Mitch has got to do it his way. I believe that Harper and Carter, right? I'm telling you, those guys are going to come up big in one of these games.
0: Mm-hmm.
2: Together, they're going to come up and save the Spurs on one of these series. Because let me tell you, Harper he's not afraid to enforce some stuff. He kind of reminds me of Manu. When he would drive in, or Parker, he would drive in. He wasn't afraid.
0: Yep.
2: But anyway, I thought I'd put in my 2 cents that Pop deserves every minute to be there in that facility. He built that culture, and it's what I got to say, it's the Spurs way.
0: Yeah.
2: Why Dennis Rodman didn't fit, and other players, Richard Jefferson. These players didn't fit. They didn't want to follow the Spurs way. That's my take on it, brother. I'll talk to you all tomorrow, and go Spurs, go. Puro pinches Spurs por vida, Pelager. Later, my brother.
0: Appreciate you, Fred. Spurs, man, they got a chance to close it out tomorrow. We'll talk more about that as we continue on Extra Innings with Pledger. But coming up at the top of the hour, it is the NFL schedule release, which we'll have right here for you on San Antonio Sports Star starting at 7 o'clock. We'll get into some of the schedule leaks and the release and what's going on there. Coming up on Extra Innings with Pledger on 94.1 San Antonio Sports Star.
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10: Welcome back into Extra Innings with Pledger here on 94.1 San Antonio Sports Star. Coming up here in about 19 minutes, we got the NFL schedule release coming at you, and there's some big games to look out for, but there have been some leaks along the way. Earlier this morning on the morning huddle, the guys were talking about it.
11: I guess tonight's the big day. The full schedule will be announced.
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11: And the All-NBA team. Mm-hmm. 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
11: 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That will also be the NFL Honors Show during Super Bowl week, Wednesday night.
13: That's the biggest club night of the year.
11: And that'll be a Wednesday as well. So that's when all the Pro Football Hall of Famers will be. That'll all be on Netflix. Netflix trying to get in on the game. They said, hey, you know what, though?
13: Let me get in on this.
11: You know who's pissed about this? Dudes who have to tell their wives that, oh, Wednesday's also a football night now, honey. It's
13: We have Monday,
11: Wednesday, Thursday, Friday, especially on Thanksgiving week. There's Friday
13: and then Saturday, Sunday, and then Monday again. Sorry.
12: It's one of the greatest times on
13: Earth. So what is it going to be?
11: And then I tell my wife Tuesday, I watched my Golden Girls replays. That's the night that I...
12: A couple of years ago, we ran this promotion where I did 150 football games. That we ran 150 football games during a season.
11: Okay.
12: And I was able to schedule a football game all but 2 days in the month of December.
11: So you were the PD at the time, right? Can I venture a guess?
12: Mm-hmm.
11: Did you also host the afternoon show?
12: From one vet to another. Don't look behind the curtain.
11: Rob was like, man, I'm going to have so much free time in December.
12: No, you know, it was such an easy sell in September. In August, when I had this promotion knowing full well, I think I can take the entire month of December off if I play my cards right.
11: Yeah.
12: No, that did play in quite well.
11: Well played.
12: But
11: well played.
12: We got sponsors to back it up.
11: Yeah, too. I knew you weren't doing mornings because morning guys, when something like that's going on, they're just pissed. Yeah, they're like, oh, this is garbage, man.
12: No, there was we got off early a lot.
11: That's funny.
12: In all honesty, you can literally get a football game a day.
11: Oh, yeah.
12: In the month of December and well into January.
11: Yeah, which I'm here for. I'm here for it.
12: It's a bold and wonderful new world.
11: Pardon me. The Netflix will also be airing the Week 1 game between the Niners and the Rams. That's on a Thursday night.
12: So at least...
11: That's the Australia game.
12: And the thing that sucks about this is if you consider all the streaming services I've already had to sign up for to watch the NBA playoffs, the one that I haven't had to sign up for is Netflix.
11: Yes.
12: So next, I might as well just...
11: Netflix will also air two games on Christmas Day and a Saturday noon game in Week 18. They'll also have five regular season games as well.
12: Do we know what days they're getting?
11: Those will be Sunday games.
12: Sunday games. So there'll be a Sunday noon game on Netflix.
11: Yeah.
12: Crazy.
11: Yep. And the added game during Thanksgiving means there's going to be five standalone games that week before the Sunday slate. They played three games on Thanksgiving. They added a Black Friday game a few years back, and now a Wednesday game. The NFL already announced that one of the Thanksgiving Day games is the Cowboys and the Eagles.
12: And then we've got the Chiefs-Bills that night after that game.
11: Yeah.
12: Wow, man.
11: Yep.
13: Man.
12: So they at least, you know, they give us what we want.
11: The complete... Yep. Schedule will be announced tonight at 7:00. There's a 2-hour primetime special airing on ESPN.
13: Oh, of course.
12: How'd you like to have to host that?
11: And now I'm starting to put it together. NBA decided, let's take an off night.
12: Yeah.
11: I wonder why. Huh.
12: Do you think they're genuinely afraid of this drop?
11: I think anytime you can counter program to the NFL, like say, okay, oh, NFL's doing something.
12: Go away.
11: And we've got an option to skip a night.
12: We'll politely give you the evening.
11: Well, let's skip a night.
12: Maybe.
11: And I think that goes for every other sport that's not the NFL.
12: Well, like, I think we would have had a game, but the Knicks won. Is that what would have happened? Or would it have been OKC?
11: It would have been...
12: That would have been the two
11: no,
12: games.
11: No, it would have been the Knicks, because the Knicks and Spurs have been lined up this whole time, and they bumped the Spurs an extra day. So it could they could have easily bumped the Knicks an extra day, too. So it
12: would have been
11: the Knicks,
12: I guess, to cover the... which would have been a big game, I guess.
11: But would you have wanted that game six going up against the NFL doing anything?
12: The only reason I kind of feel like the NFL doesn't really care is because I think if they were really chasing headlines, they wouldn't have dribbled out all the stuff.
11: Oh, I don't think the NFL cares. I think other leagues what's the point of but, like why lose 25% of what our share would have been?
12: Probably.
11: And I'm not saying I'm not saying the schedule release will have better ratings than an NBA playoff game.
12: It won't.
11: But it will at least take a chunk of your audience away. That why
12: a few that go
11: why
12: back
11: do
12: and
11: that?
12: Because you're going to see on Twitter when those things get popped in, you're going to jump over and see how they're announcing it. But I can tell you, just in the professional side, about talking about not looking behind the curtain, how'd you like to have to host that? To be the host on the wheel of the schedule announcement, and you got to make a big deal about week 12 game in Cleveland.
11: Well, on ESPN, man, they're going to have a bunch of they'll have a bunch of old players on, and they'll find a way to make it.
12: Ladies and gentlemen, a 2-hour tap dance.
10: 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Cowboys, Texans. Will that be a primetime game standalone on either Sunday or Monday night? That's what I'm looking forward to. We'll discuss as we come back here on Extra Innings with Pledger on 94.1 San Antonio Sports Star.
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5: Even the schedule leaks early as we get take you up to the schedule release. I got to look at the Cowboys schedule right here from the Dallas Cowboys themselves as they open up the season like we knew on Sunday Night Football against the New York Giants. They follow that up in week two against the Washington Commanders at home. That's going to be a 3:25 kickoff. Then they head for a 3:25 kickoff in Rio de Janeiro against the Baltimore Ravens. In week four is the Texans and Cowboys down in Houston. That's going to be a Sunday, October 4th, a noon kick. That is followed by a Thursday night game against Baker Mayfield and the Buccaneers at home. Then they hit their bye week, so an early bye for them. In week six, week seven, they take on the Green Bay Packers, and that's going to be interesting. Micah Parsons potentially starting on the PUP list. Will he be available when they head to Green Bay to take on the Packers on Sunday Night Football? That one in prime time as well, 7:20. Then they play Monday Night Football the following week against the Eagles at 7:15, followed by the Cardinals at noon, the Colts at noon, the 49ers at 3:25, the Titans at noon. A lot of noon games for the Cowboys this coming season. Then their Thursday Thanksgiving game against the Eagles at home, followed by a Monday night game, December 7th, against the Seattle Seahawks. That, then they hit their bye week, late bye for the Cowboys. I'm sorry, I misread this. It went 4-8-18. That's a mini bye. Their bye week, actually, way late in the season, week 12, 13. Finally, 3:25 against the Rams on the road. A Sunday night game against the Jaguars, December 27th. Then they finish the schedule. Noon against the Giants and TBD on January 9th or 10th, either Saturday or Sunday, against the Washington Commanders. So that is the Dallas Cowboys' upcoming schedule for the upcoming season. And very interesting to see what's going to happen with the Houston Texans. I told you they take on the Cowboys early in the year. Their bye week right in the middle. First week in November, so good on that. They open the season at home against the Buffalo Bills for a noon kick. Then they take on Joe Burrow and the Bengals at noon. Week three, their first division game against the Colts. As I said, week four, the Cowboys. Week five, the Titans, followed by the Jaguars in London, then the Giants. Chargers, Browns, Thursday night football for the Colts in prime time in week 11. Week 12, they take on Lamar Jackson and the Ravens. Sunday night football against the Steelers, December 6th, followed by the Commanders, Jaguars, Eagles on Thursday night football and Thanksgiving or on Christmas Eve. Then a Monday night game in week 17 against the Packers. And they'll close out the season against the Tennessee Titans. And lots to break down and discuss. We'll discuss it all with you tomorrow. The full NFL schedule release is coming up here in just a minute on 94.1 San Antonio Sports Star. We are your home for the NFL, the Dallas Cowboys, Monday, Thursday, Sunday night football. You name it, we got it right here for you on San Antonio Sports Star, and that includes the NFL schedule release, which is coming up next. Be sure to call your loved ones, check on them. You never know what people are going through in life, and a simple, hey, how you doing, can change everything. Of course, we've got the morning huddle, AJ and Rob, getting you going bright and early tomorrow morning, 6 in the morning, as they'll have the first crack at breaking this all down. Then, of course, Joe and myself will be back here on the Blitz tomorrow afternoon, starting at 2. And then I'll take you home the rest of the way to close out your week. This has been Extra Innings with Pledger on 94.1 San Antonio Sports Star. Appreciate y'all running along with me this evening as we get ready for a huge Game 6 potential closeout for the Spurs tomorrow night as they take on the Minnesota Timberwolves in Minnesota looking to punch their ticket. Until then, have a great night, everybody.
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18: The start of the NFL season this upcoming year will be, of course, the week of Labor Day, right after Labor Day. Hello, everybody. Welcome back, National Football League.
16: Darnold turns, gives to Walker. Hole on the left side of the 10. Walker, a burst to the 5, and tumbles across the goal line for a Seattle touchdown. And the rout is on in the Pacific Northwest. It's 33-6, Seattle.
18: And you're going to get the Seahawks playing, team to be named later, on Wednesday night. Wednesday night NFL opener. And then you will get a Thursday primetime game.
19: Australia's first ever NFL match will be staged in Melbourne at the MCG with the blockbuster now locked in.
20: We know the Ravens and the Cowboys got each other on a schedule this year, but the game will not be played in Baltimore at M&T Bank Stadium. The game will also not be played in Dallas at AT&T Stadium. This game is going to be international.
21: Specifically Rio de Janeiro for the first time in the NFL's history. For a Brazil game this season.
16: On the right hash, in the shotgun, Allen gets the snap, drives the right side, and Josh Allen is in for a Buffalo touchdown.
22: The Bills are set to host the Lions in their home opener at the new Highmark Stadium in week 2 on Thursday Night Football.
16: Love looking out to his left. Now brings Reed in motion, takes the snap, back to throw. Love looking, throws left side. Dobbs is wide open, he makes the catch in the end zone. Touchdown, Green Bay.
23: The NFL announced the first ever Thanksgiving Eve game, and the Packers will be playing in it. Green Bay will travel to L.A. to face the Rams on Wednesday, November 25th.
24: And the league just confirmed the Bears will face the Lions in a Thanksgiving matchup.
25: 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The Cowboys will be playing the Eagles on Thanksgiving.
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